0: found at the site. Survivors are asked to reach out to Special Counsel Sean Sullivan at the New Mexico Department of Justice by calling 505-670-1239. Francina Walker, News Radio KKOB.
1: Downtown Albuquerque, now home to a new large-scale public art exhibit celebrating Mexican culture and creativity. The installation featuring 8 sculptures, each standing nearly 20 feet tall. KKOB's Natasha Leyva has more.
2: They've been placed along Route 66 near the 8th Street roundabout. The colorful pieces are inspired by Mexican magical realism and pay tribute to the traditional artisans and cultural storytelling. City officials say the exhibit highlights the impact of cross-cultural collaboration between the U.S. and Mexico. The sculptures are designed to stand out both day and night with lighting that allows them to glow after dark. The exhibit is temporary and will remain in Albuquerque until July 17th. Natasha Leyva, News Radio, KKOB.
1: Today, District Court Judge Cindy Mercer ruled that Amy Barella cannot serve as the chair of the Republican Party of New Mexico while she faces a primary challenge in her race for Otero County Commissioner. KKOB's Michael Carlisle has the story.
3: The lawsuit alleged Barella violated party bylaws by leading the party during the race and using party resources to promote candidates she endorses over their primary challengers. Jonathan Emery, the primary challenger to Barella for the District 2 Otero County Commissioner, filed the lawsuit. He was joined on the lawsuit with Republican gubernatorial candidate Duke Rodriguez, Republican lieutenant governor candidate Aubrey Blair Dunn, and 2 members of the GOP State Central Committee. Michael Carlisle, News Radio, KKOB.
1: According to a new report from the Legislative Finance Committee, homelessness in New Mexico has increased, particularly in the Albuquerque, Las Cruces, and Santa Fe areas. This, despite a $500 million investment in recent years. Issues of instability and homelessness increasingly impact New Mexico's youth. Another recent LFC report found that 32,000 New Mexicans between the ages of 16 and 24 don't work or go to school, which increases their likelihood of experiencing housing instability. Albuquerque Journal reports that the State Department of Workforce Solutions and the Office of Housing are projected to invest more than $58 million in nearly 1,000 affordable housing units, the majority of which are rentals. For 96.3 News Radio KKOB, I'm Mike Gabe.
4: 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Coming up, it's chess boxing. So I can cover this on the sports animal. We got a UFC cage rising on the White House lawn. It's liberal minds are blowing up everywhere. It's just... I'm surprised that there's a Democrat running for governor still after their minds are blown from a UFC fight on the White House lawn. That and more. And the Hour of Rage, Hulk Smash, will give you some stuff just for being pissed off. That and more on the Eric Strauss Show.
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7: You
3: still seeing some slowdowns westbound on I-40 between the interchange and Coors. Both directions of I-25, you've got some slowdowns near the construction zone. Headed west on Paseo near the river, traffic still moving slow. You've got that congestion westbound Alameda near Coors. Traffic also moving a little slow. Headed west on Montaño as you approach Coors. I'm Michael Carlisle with KKOB Traffic, every 10 minutes on the 7s.
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8: Breezy and cool this evening with a low of 50 degrees in Santa Fe, 56 in Albuquerque. A small rain chance with breezy winds Thursday afternoon. A high of 76 degrees in Santa Fe, 86 in Albuquerque.
9: At 6:09, it's sunny and 83 degrees in Albuquerque. It's partly cloudy and 72 in Santa Fe. At 96.3 News Radio, KKOB.
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12: 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Incendiary. Cialis. For your soul. And Viagra for your brain. Jeff St. Louis Man Candy is your producer.
18: Sweet sugar candy man.
12: Oh, quite a day in the neighborhood, Man Candy.
9: Tell me all about it.
12: Literally, this is the first time this has happened in my radio career. I literally, right before I was coming on air, my brain was still in sports mode. I was like thinking about talking about Josh Jacobs and his domestic abuse. And I'm sitting there going, I need to shift gears here. And my transmission's stuck and it's like grinding. And I'm calling Linja. I'm like, help me, transmission lady. My transmission's stuck in first gear. Do you remember when you used to graph? I had a Toyota. It was a Toyota pickup SR5, extended cab, long bed. I think close to 400,000 miles on that truck.
9: Love those trucks.
12: Five speed.
9: With the overdrive. Yeah.
12: At one point, second gear was going out, but if I got it up to a certain RPM, I could slide it in really carefully.
9: It's called speed shifting.
12: Yep. I used to do that all the time with that truck. And then finally, my father-in-law was like, what the hell do you think I am? I can't just fix everything. Because he's the only one that can fix a standard. Mm-hmm. Sell the damn truck. It's a piece of junk. Get too many miles. But he fixed it for me, begrudgingly.
9: I've got to go down.
12: I knew if I listened to him bitch long enough, there was a solution at the end.
9: That's it.
12: I just had to sit there and take it, right?
9: You have to listen to it. But I got to take my old Toyota down there to Linda and have her take a look at it at Universal Transmission. Because it's up to 200,000 miles now, and it's having a little bit of a hard time when she's cold getting into first gear.
12: So is it standard?
9: Oh, absolutely.
12: Oh, wow. I didn't know that.
9: That's how come I almost get 30 miles a gallon out of that thing. I love
12: is it
9: that
12: old SR5?
9: No, it's just the standard deluxe edition, you know, but it just had the little four banger in it. And
12: yeah.
9: God, I love that truck. And I've never gotten rid of it all these years.
12: Truck, guess how much I sold that truck for?
9: No telling.
12: And my wife made fun of me. What?
9: No telling how much.
12: I was asking 65. I took six for it.
9: For 400,000 miles on it?
12: Yep. And the guy literally got in. I'm like, hey, he was going to drive it to Mexico. I'm like, just baby it. It's never let me down. But I'm like, you got to remember. And he was happily paid the money and drove away with a smile on his face. And that thing was beat to hell. I am telling you, man, Candy, when I say beat to hell, it didn't have air conditioning.
9: Oh, got to have air conditioning.
12: No, it didn't. It just had the vent, the little vent windows in the jumper seat. I'm not kidding you.
9: I remember those things.
12: And everybody made fun of me because they said, there is no way you're going to get that much for that truck. And I said, watch me, because I know how rare those trucks are. And sure as bleep, I got that.

0: She mocked me. I had bought it on a whim. It was at a dealership, and I just pulled over, and I'm like, how much you want? He goes, we're asking, I forget at the time, it was like $4,000. And I just, being a smartass, I said, I'll give you $2,500 for it. He said, done. And I said, what? Because I was just kind of being a smartass. And the dealer guy was like, well, I wanted to see if you were being honest about it. I said, I'll bring you the cash. Give me a minute. And then Linda goes, why did you buy the truck? I said, he made me an offer I couldn't refuse. And then I drove it for how many godly years and literally sold it for three times what I paid for.
1: How many miles did it have on it when you bought it?
0: Oh, man, it was like it had to have been right around 180.
1: So you doubled 80, it? You more than doubled it.
0: 90. I want to say it was either 190 or right at 200,000. And I was like, for that many miles, the most I'm going to give you is $2,500. He goes, done. He didn't even argue with me. He literally thought I was just being a smartass to be a smartass. And then he called my bluff and I called his bluff. It was pretty funny, actually, because that's never happened to me at a car dealership. They usually just let me walk, right?
1: That's it.
0: And the stars aligned, and you wouldn't believe the crap I hauled in that truck.
1: Oh, yeah, I would believe it, because I still do.
0: Struggling to get up the hill in Rio Rancho to go to the dump, I'm going 15 miles an hour in first gear, and that thing still pulled half a ton of roofing up that damn hill in a little tiny trailer.
1: Love those Toyota stories. Kev is in there whenever you're ready to take
0: phone
1: calls.
0: Literally, I think if I took it out back and shot it with a shotgun, it'd still run.
1: That's it.
0: Let's go to Kev. Kev, you're on News Radio KKOB with Eric Strauss.
2: Hey, Strauss, my brother. How we doing?
0: How you doing, man?
2: I'm doing excellent. So you're plugging Universal Transmission. I want to put in a little plug for Lodge, kind of talk about what we got going on.
0: Yeah, please. What's going on?
2: So this weekend, there is a Civil War reenactment. They're reenacting the Glorieta Pass, Battle of Glorieta Pass.
0: You're doing it at the lodge?
2: No, doing it at the refuge. Sorry, I guess I should have said that. The Elks Lodge owns 80 acres south of Taharas, and that's where it's happening out there.
0: How fun is that?
2: Yeah, it's going to be a good time.
0: And so the full cannons, are they going to have cannons or just the powder guns?
2: The cannons and muskets and pistols. They're raffling off an old black powder pistol. Food's going to be available. You get more information at elks.org/461 or just go to elks.org and then search for the Albuquerque Lodge.
0: And so any Civil War buff out there, you got to go to this thing, number one. What food's going to be out there? Because I know you guys are foodies like me.
2: Oh, yeah. Well, there's going to be plenty of good food.
0: Who are you making it? Are you catering it? What are you doing?
2: No, we're making it. I'm making pulled pork, and then there'll be burgers and dogs and Frito pie.
0: Oh, my Lord. That is going to be so fun. Are you staying the night up there, or is it just a one-day deal?
2: No, there's two battles on Saturday and then one on Sunday. There's camping available if people want to camp or just come out for one of the 2 days.
0: Now, let me ask you this, Kev, because I've always wondered this. So if I get to reenact, do I know if I die early or is that spontaneous combustion out there?
2: That part, I don't know. One of our newer members is spearheading this. I've never been to one. I honestly don't know what happens.
0: I want to be the guy who makes it over the finish line. Right. You know, stabs the general like, take that, you commie bastard. Bah!
2: Well, come on out. And they said they have extra clothes. If people want to get involved, they can.
0: But, Kev, to be honest with you, to be historically accurate, I don't think they were commie bastards.
2: They were not.
0: They were not. They were Confederate bastards.
2: Yep. Or Yankee bastards, whichever side.
0: No. The Yankees got to win that battle.
2: Well, of course.
0: Yeah, take that, you Confederate bastard. Gah, right in the gullet. Gah. Bayonet. Gah. No? Hello? Hello?
2: Yep, no, I'm here. You're
0: okay.
2: Going off. I was letting you do it.
0: Well, okay. How can people find it again?
2: Go to elks.org and search for Albuquerque Lodge number 461. And then...

0: And then also on our Facebook page, there's a couple flyers on there. That's, you know, Facebook, whatever, Albuquerque Lodge.
1: I'm way into this. Can you tell?
0: Yeah, and the address is 30 Buckbourn to Harris.
1: 30 Buckbourn to Harris.
0: Buckbourn.
1: Buckbourn, like the what happens to the dirt roads.
0: Yes.
1: 30 Buckbourn to Harris. All right. Kev, thanks for the call, man. Have a great time out there.
0: You betcha. Will do.
1: Appreciate you. Appreciate you, brother. How cool is that? Take that, you Confederate fuck, right in the gullet. KKOB traffic.
2: Traffic moving better here in the metro. We are still seeing slowdowns westbound I-40 near Coors. Watch your speed both directions of I-25 near the construction zone. There's also a little bit of congestion headed west on Alameda near Coors. I'm Michael Carlisle with KKOB Traffic every 10 minutes on the 7s. See an accident? Call the Traffic Tracker hotline at 505-767-9167. I'm Michael Carlisle from the 96.3 News Radio KKOB Traffic Center.
3: Breezy and cool this evening with a low of 50 degrees in Santa Fe, 56 in Albuquerque. A small rain chance with breezy winds Thursday afternoon. A high of 76 degrees in Santa Fe, 86 in Albuquerque.
4: At 620, it's 83 and sunny in Albuquerque. It's partly cloudy and 73 in Santa Fe. At 96.3 News Radio, KKOB.
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1: Got the Hour of Rage coming up tonight. 243-3333 if you want to call the show. Still trying to grind my transmission into political talk. It's not going well. I almost said 2460610. I literally almost said that, man, Candy.
4: Don't say that.
1: I didn't. Well, I did right now, but I did that purposefully.
4: It's 24 and a bunch of threes. 243-3333.
1: Eric, so homelessness has increased in Albuquerque. Who would have guessed? Shocker, Rich. You elected a three-term mayor whose whole campaign was to increase homelessness. He actually got pissed. He goes, and if you want me to fight against homelessness, then don't vote for me. And every nitwit in this city still voted for him. And then you're shocked that there's more homeless or unhoused or just people down on their luck. Drugs and mental health ain't got nothing to do with it. My Lord, let me prove my point. Let's go to Sarah. Sarah, you're on News Radio KKOB with Eric Strauss.
15: Yeah, I just want to say we have Thursday, Friday, Saturday, and then June 2nd, Tuesday is the last day to vote. So we only have four more days to vote. And the original phone number is 468-1291. It's the original county clerk number they had for 100 years. Hello?
1: I'm here. Why do you think it's important for people to vote, Sarah? When what if people are voting for, like, Duke Rodriguez? Are you still supportive of that?
15: Well, you know what? I think you should. You know, I was not going to vote until November. I was going to bet. You know, why should I let other people decide who's going to be the one standing in November? I want my person that I have a say to be the last two at the end.
1: Who's your person?
15: Well, do I have to say, I don't like to talk about who I vote for because people get mad at me.
1: Oh, really?
15: Like me, huh?
1: But I know who you're voting for. Because birds of a feather flock together. Let me go out on a limb and say you're a Holland voter. Just shocking. I know. I'm going to throw a wild card at it. I'm just going to go out on a limb. I'm really going to just kind of make a wild prediction, Sarah, and say that you're voting for Deb Holland.
15: I'm anti-Trumper. Yeah,
1: that has nothing to do with New Mexico. It's a governor's race. Trump's not running for governor. But thank you for the call. I appreciate it. And point proven. Just frustrating. I mean, there's so many people out there that have no idea why they're voting the way they do, why they're a Democrat, why this is a bleep hole, and crime and homelessness increases year after year, and the worst schools, and yet you just keep pushing the D. Man Candy, can we translate that last call? It just never gets old.
4: Do you think that was accurate?
1: I don't care if you press that button 1,000 times. It just never gets old. Why? Am I that simple-minded? I reached out to the Holland and Bregman campaign. This was their response. Yep, there you go. Pretty much it. Yep. That was it. There you go. 243-3333. Who's Sarah voting for? Deb Holland. She said that. I don't know why all of a sudden she won't say, because she said it 1,000 times. She texted on the text line 1,000 times.
16: I was caring about the Bears.
1: Look, I don't want to be mean about it, but if they want to say they're going to fix healthcare, They're going to fix education. They're going to fix crime. Their party is directly... You cannot blame the Republicans for the state of things in New Mexico. They had the House once. Oh, let's take a look at KKOB traffic.
16: This report is brought to you by the United Way of North Central New Mexico. United, we thrive. United Way of North Central New Mexico connects families to resources, education, health, and financial stability. 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
2: We are still seeing slowdowns westbound I-40 near Coors. Watch your speed both directions of I-25 near the construction zone. There's also a little bit of congestion headed west on Alameda near Coors. I'm Michael Carlisle with KKOB traffic every 10 minutes on the 7s. See an accident? Call the Traffic Tracker hotline at 505-767-9167. I'm Michael Carlisle from the 96.3 News Radio KKOB Traffic Center.
4: At 6:30, it's 82 degrees in Albuquerque. It's 72 in Santa Fe.
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17: From 96.3 News Radio KKOB, I'm Mike Gabum. According to a new report from the Legislative Finance Committee, homelessness in New Mexico has increased, particularly in the Albuquerque, Las Cruces, and Santa Fe areas. And this despite a $500 million investment in recent years. Issues of instability and homelessness increasingly impacting New Mexico's youth. Another recent LFC report found that 32,000 New Mexicans between the ages of 16 and 24 do not work or go to school, and that increases their likelihood of experiencing housing instability. The Albuquerque Journal reports that the State Department of Workforce Solutions and the Office of Housing are projected to invest more than $58 million in nearly 1,000 affordable housing units, the majority of which are rentals. The New Mexico Department of Justice is calling on survivors of sexual crimes that took place at the Zorro Ranch to contact the Attorney General's office.
18: AG Raul Torres released a letter to survivors on Tuesday asking them to come forward with information on illegal sexual activity that happened at the ranch during Epstein's ownership between 1993 and 2019. The NMDOJ reopened a criminal investigation in March, but no further information has been released on whether anything was found at the site. Survivors are asked to reach out to Special Counsel Sean Sullivan at the New Mexico Department of Justice by calling 505-670-1239. Francina Walker, News Radio, KKOB.
17: For the second time in less than 60 days, Richie B's Pizza has suffered a burglary.
2: Chuck Ruiz found the damage when he arrived to work Tuesday at the restaurant's new Westside Albuquerque location. He said thieves came in through a window overnight. He said the bathroom damage made him think that his business was not the target. He believes the thieves tried to get through the wall to the business next door, De Novo Market, which is a smoke shop. While Richie B's is still open for business, customers cannot call in orders because the thieves stole the phone. Ruiz said customers must order online while he works to fix the phone and the wall. Michael Carlisle, News Radio KKOB.
17: The U.S. Supreme Court has approved a settlement package designed to rein in groundwater pumping along the Rio Grande. In a brief order on Tuesday, the court accepted the recommendation of a special master to move forward with agreements first proposed last year by New Mexico, Texas, and Colorado. That settlement calls for reducing groundwater pumping along the dwindling river and retiring water rights from irrigated farmland in southern New Mexico. Farmers in southern New Mexico increasingly have been turning to groundwater to irrigate pecan orchards and chili crops, as hotter, drier conditions have reduced river flows and storage over recent decades. That pumping is what prompted Texas to sue in 2013, claiming the practice was cutting into water deliveries. I'm Mike Gable, 96.3 News Radio KKOB.
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1: News Radio KKOB, the Eric Strauss Show. Got the Hour of Rage coming up. You can call in and be pissed off, and we'll give you some stuff. I forget what we're giving away tonight for some reason. It's been a long day, people. Can we go to Claudia, man, Candy? Or are you buried in there? Claudia, you're on News Radio KKOB with Eric Strauss.
19: Hi, Eric.
1: How you doing?
19: I'm doing great. I just thought I'd tell you who I voted for. My husband, myself, and my friends. We all voted for
1: We're tired. Hey, Candy. Oh, no.
19: We are tired of the garbage.
1: Yeah.
20: I got it, even though I'm reaching out to your wife.
1: Okay. Thank you, buddy. I'm sorry. So, Claudia, we got to watch our language, of course.
19: Yes, sir. I'm so sorry.
1: I'm
19: tired of it. I've been here almost 30 years. The Democrats seem to rule this state.
1: They do.
19: And, you know, they're all talking about what Trump's going to do to public. You know what? How about have a life and think about people besides illegal aliens, which is what they are. They're not immigrants. My family was an immigrant. We came from Italy many, many years ago. And
1: you came in through the front door.
19: Yeah. And these people come in through the back door. Now, grant you, Biden threw it wide open.
1: Yep.
19: But then again, you get what you vote for, and unfortunately, we didn't have. I don't feel a fair election, but that's my opinion.
1: It was an awkward election, to say the least. What was more awkward is the Democratic Party threw out a candidate and 14 million votes, and installed a candidate, and then decried J6 as the worst day for democracy, as they literally installed a nitwit candidate in place of the actual person who got the votes. And you never hear the silence from the Dems is deafening on this. Obama snapped his finger. Next thing you know, you got Kamala running for president. It's freaky. And they're the ones who say MAGA blindly follows Trump. And they literally would follow Obama off a cliff.
19: They would. They're nothing. I'm sorry, but the Democrats in this state are nothing but a bunch of sheep. And a lot of the ones up in D.C. are the same. Why do we have a senator who doesn't live in this state speak for us?
1: And rarely has been seen. I did a Where's Heinrich? I've never seen him.
19: Well, he's worse than Waldo.
1: I've literally lived in this city my entire life, and I've never seen him. So there's that. Linda was trying to call me, and Candy, she can't get through. Claudia, thank you for the call, sweetheart. I appreciate you. 243-3333. I don't know. It's fine.
20: I know
1: you literally just said your phone lines are busy. I can't get through.
20: They were, and they still. But there's a line free now. And after we take a look at traffic, she might be there.
1: Okay, let's take a look at KKLB traffic.
2: Well, traffic right now, we are still seeing just a little bit of a slowdown westbound on I-40 as you approach Coors. Be sure to watch your speed. I-25 in both directions near that construction zone. Paseo, Alameda, Montaño, those overcrossings are all moving up to speed right now. I'm Michael Carlisle with KKOB Traffic, every 10 minutes on the 7s.
0: See an accident? Call the Traffic Tracker Hotline at 505-767-9167. I'm Michael Carlisle from the 96.3 News Radio KKOB Traffic Center.
3: Breezy and cool this evening with a low of 50 degrees in Santa Fe, 56 in Albuquerque. A small rain chance with breezy winds Thursday afternoon. A high of 76 degrees in Santa Fe, 86 in Albuquerque.
20: At 6:38, it's sunny and 82 degrees in Albuquerque. It's 72 and partly cloudy in Santa Fe.
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1: 243-3333. Damn New Mexico. She said she barely missed your call, man, Candy. Some dude texts Trump devotion syndrome. What do you call Democrat devotion syndrome? What do you call that when your state sucks and you keep voting for one party? What syndrome is that? What is that syndrome? It's just they just won't see the forest from the trees, or I don't know. It's just weird. Let's go to Wayne, man, Candy. Wayne, you're on News Radio KKOB with Eric Strauss. Wayne, are you there, buddy?
21: I'm still here, yeah. I can't hear the conversation going on, so I just hear nothing, so I don't know if I'm...
1: Yeah, we're working on everything, dude. We're under construction right now.
21: It's all good, too. Like New Mexico every day, right?
1: Yeah. It's funny because this dude texts me. He's literally a criminal, and you keep sucking it. You suck. Everybody, every Dem has sucked this state dry, the Manny Artigones of the world, and you keep sucking it. Your stupidity. Like, I don't know what to tell these people. All they do is switch to Trump. Trump has nothing to do with New Mexico. But anyways, Wayne, what's going on, man?
21: Yeah, I definitely want to reiterate that point. Any governor who's going to win, any Democrat governor is going to win, because it's traditional to vote Democrat here, and if they attach themselves to be against Trump, even though people know that this is state regulations, and a lot of times they, no pun intended, they trump what the president says, right?
1: So, right.
21: But if you associate themselves with hating Trump, there's going to be plenty of people who have TDS who are going to vote for the person who talks smack about Trump, because that just shows how ignorant and naive a lot. So I really appreciate you being on air, hopefully educating some people, even the people who are on the fence. But I think we really need to push the narrative that the laws and stuff that are put in place have nothing to do with who's president. Like, we need to take care of who we need to take care of the people around us, not pushing an agenda just because grandpa and grandma always voted Democrat. And even then, the Democrat Party has changed drastically.
1: Yep.
21: Be so woke.
1: It's all these Californian weirdos, man.
21: Speaking of California, and I'll let you go, did you know that because they don't have no voter laws, there's rumors that people are leaving the state or going to California to vote for Spencer Pratt in California because they can't. It's illegal to check for ID, so they're voting for him.
1: Wow. I would not disbelieve that, allegedly. Thank you for the call, my man. I appreciate you, Wayne. Good call. Somebody doesn't get it. I'm voting for Hull. Oh, and someone texted, yeah, the anti-pedo party. Last time I checked, Bill Clinton is in all over the Epstein files. There was a picture of him in Zorro Ranch. I mean, come on. Do we really do this every night? And it's the same stupid texter. Really? Bill Clinton speaking at the Democratic National Convention about women's rights. Really? And this dude voted for Bill Clinton probably six times if he could. Ridiculous. Ridiculous. 243-3333. I'm just done with this texter. He's like, just, there's no reaching him. He, Just total TDS. Trump has nothing to do with how bleephole Albuquerque and New Mexico is. It's Democrats. You're just not a smart person. I don't know what to do with you. There's no reaching him. Anyways, someone doesn't get the strategy, man, Candy. Somebody texted, I'm voting for Hole. I've lived in Rio Rancho and would love to see what he can do with the entire state. I am all in on that. Even if he didn't win, I would support any of the Republican candidates. I agree with that. However, this state is backwards and we know who will win. So Democrats, why can't you see who's the better of your options is Bregman? My rage, if you think MLG is bad, holy moly, you have no idea what you're signing up for with Holland. Pray for New Mexico. Look, she's not a smart person. All she does is any softball interview, she's just going to give her talking points. And they're literally had to probably grind these into her mind. They probably had to just slam them into her and say, repeat this, repeat this, repeat this. Pivot and repeat, pivot and repeat, pivot and repeat. That's how they coached her. Don't go off script.
20: Just to refresh, brother, I wanted to let you know, Rio Rancho Jack is in there, DR Steve, and Bert. So in any order you want to take them, just let me know.
1: Let's start with Bert. Bert's probably one of my favorite callers of the universe. Bert, you're on News Radio KKOB with Eric Strauss.
6: Yes, sir. Nothing of any real consequence will ever be done about the homeless problem simply because politicians can't get money from them, only money for them from the taxpayers, which always seems to grow wings. Thank you, sir.
1: Amen to that. 243-3333. Let's go to Darth Rager Steve. Steve, you're on News Radio KKOB with Eric Strauss.
8: I never figure out how in the world you can follow Bert. But anyway, hey, I've got three things I want to touch on. Sarah, Trump is not the problem. Unless you're thinking that he's the one that screwed up Teresa Ledger Fernandez's stupid recipe. That's the only thing I could think of. Second, did you see the video of the guys, and I'm going to say this in quotes, because this is what the idiot Dems said. Look, they're letting two brown guys come out of an ICE facility, and they're all clapping and screaming, and the ICE agents are going, they work here, you dumbasses. That is awesome. And third, the best thing of all is earlier today, and I'm not going to say where I heard it or listened to it, our so-called governor, soon-to-be, that Sarah wants to vote for, made a statement about how she wants to start, because Albuquerque is the largest city in the state, she wants to start a public community service to run along with the police department and help them with community service and the homeless and the mentally challenged individuals. And I'm like, yeah, we got ACS for that, knucklehead.
1: Later, I'm out. Thank you for the call. It's that bad. It's literally that bad. And on that, let's take a look at KKOB traffic.
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2: Traffic right now, be sure to watch your speed. Both directions of I-25 in the construction zone. Head west on I-40 near Coors. You might see just a little bit of a slowdown there. Paseo, Alameda, Montaño, those river crossings all look good right now. I'm Michael Carlisle with KKOB Traffic, every 10 minutes on the 7s.
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3: Mainly clear sky this evening, breezy and cool. A low near 50 degrees in Santa Fe tonight, 56 in Albuquerque. Thursday is going to be another warm day, but there is a small rain chance and breezy winds. 76 is the high in Santa Fe, 86 in Albuquerque. More on your extended forecast at KOAT.com.
4: At 6:48, it's sunny and 82 degrees in Albuquerque. It's partly cloudy and 72 in Santa Fe. 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
1: 243-3333. We've got Hour of Rage coming up. Oh, that's mine. So, apparently Jill Biden says she thought Joe was having a stroke during his 2024 debate performance. Oh, he's having a stroke, all right. Pretty much for the entire 4 years that America voted for him, and then 14 million more people voted for him to be the next candidate, again, to be reelected. But that didn't matter. That was not important. Suddenly, he just wasn't up for the job. It's just... suddenly, it's... they just threw it all out and etch-a-sketched it, and the Dems went right along. And then they go outside and do No Kings protests, and you're just laughing like you nitwits. Maybe if you followed a democratic process, you'd understand what it is. But anyways, I digress. 243-3333. You figured they would learn, kind of like if I bet on my favorite team all the time and they always lose, you figured you would get the point. I'm not going to bet on my favorite team. I know they're going to beat the opponent. Just because I'm a fan doesn't mean I'll always bet on them, especially if it's going to cost me money. I guess that's a Democrat saying why they're not going to vote Democrat this next election. So there's that. So... I don't disagree with that text, texter. Yo, Strauss, this is what Democrats have already done since the 60s. And he sent me a shot. Healthcare, control healthcare, you control the people. Poverty, increase the poverty level. This is how to create a socialist state by Saul Alinsky. Debt, increase the debt to unsustainable level. 4, gun control, removes people's ability to defend themselves. 5, welfare, take control of every aspect of their lives, which is basically New Mexico. Highest welfare recipients in this nation. Education, take control of what people read and listen to. Religion, remove the belief in God from the government and schools. Class warfare, divide people into the wealthy and the poor. This will cause discontent. Pretty much exactly what they've done. So there, I covered it. All right, Man Candy, who do we have on the phones? Jack still?
20: That is correct. I'm trying to get your wife in there for last minute.
1: Yeah, probably won't happen. I have a bad feeling it's not going to happen. Let's go to Jack. Jack, you're on News Radio KKOB with Eric Strauss.
22: Hey, I enjoyed reading. You know, fascism is as fascism does. We got a guy in there that embezzles money. Blatantly, he doesn't think there's anything wrong with it. He puts up a 250-foot arch in the Veterans Cemetery. He doesn't ask anybody else's opinion. Doesn't matter. He's having this big fight on July 4th, spending all kinds of money renovating the White House. It was supposed to be $300 million, and now he wants $1 billion from the taxpayer. He has a slush fund for people that attacked and even killed some of those police, $1.8 billion. Let me tell you, I've been harmed by the federal government. Me. All I could say is there's a punishment due, and I'd hate to be a Republican coming up in November because we ain't voting for any of them. I'm voting for Holland because there's a punishment due. I won't vote.
1: Well, that's smart, Jack. Thank you for the call. You're a very intelligent person, let me tell you. That's smart. Vote for Holland to punish Republicans. Because that's not going to hurt you at all. That's really smart. Yeah, because you weren't hurt by the federal government. And let me tell you, the Bidens were just stand-up people. That Hunter was just a great guy. The laptop was fake, too, by the way, Jack, just so you know. 60 Minutes, you know. This is 60 Minutes. Yeah, your chain hasn't been yanked. Holy bleep-a-molies. I wonder if that guy believes half of what he's even saying. You gotta wonder. That's a great premise. I know what I'll do. I'll cut my nose off to spite my face.
20: Bro, I finally got your wife.
1: Oh, and it's too late.
20: You still have a minute to spend with her.
1: Oh, hey.
20: Let's see,
1: Linda, are you there?
20: She can settle you down a little.
1: I had such a great subject for you.
10: Oh, you did?
1: Yeah, it was called Single Person Luxuries.
10: Oh, really?
1: Yeah, my premise was this is what single people think is important. And I'm like, if these are the benefits of being single, it's pretty stupid, was my premise. But I now have to give you the punchline before, because I had a whole thing I was going to do, but we ran out of time. One of them was knowing that the piece of chocolate cake you left in the fridge will still be there whenever you want it.
10: True. Or leftovers.
1: Yeah, you eat my leftovers all the time.
10: Oh, ditto. You eat my
1: Knowing things will be exactly where you left them, like kitchen scissors.
10: Oh, yeah.
1: There's a scissor gremlin in our house.
10: Yeah.
1: Every time I try to find a pair of scissors, they're nowhere to be found.
10: Oh.
1: I bought like 10 pairs of them. All right, I love you, babe. Sorry we didn't get to do this. It would have been funny.
10: That's okay. All right.
1: All right, make a difference. I love you.
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26: with you. From ABC News. I'm Dave Packer. New U.S. airstrikes in Iran. CENTCOM says forces shooting down four Iranian attack drones posing a threat to the Strait of Hormuz, as well as an Iranian ground station that was about to launch a fifth drone. A U.S. official says these actions were measured, purely defensive, and intended to maintain the ceasefire. This after Iran state media said that the country sent their teams for a peace deal to the U.S., their terms, that would keep Iran in control of the strait. President Trump says that's a non-starter.
27: They're negotiating on fumes. But we'll see what happens. Maybe we have to go back and finish it. Maybe we don't.
26: Trump says he's not in much of a rush to make a peace deal. An urgent recovery effort for victims of the deadly toxic chemical release at a Washington state factory. Cowlitz Fire Chief Scott Goldstein says this is personal for many of the responders.
28: Understand that there are members working the site tirelessly that have lost coworkers, lost friends, and they remain dedicated to focusing on our recovery efforts.
26: So far, two people are confirmed dead. Uganda closing its border with the Congo in an effort to curb the Ebola outbreak. At a cabinet meeting, Secretary of State Marco Rubio says they're doing what they can to block Ebola from reaching the United States.
29: We cannot and will not allow any cases of Ebola to enter the United States. And so the State Department and other agencies represented here, the Centers for Disease Control, HHS, others are working very, very hard to contain this crisis to the countries where it's currently located, particularly the Democratic Republic of the Congo.
26: Nearly 1,000 suspected cases have been reported in the eastern Congo, and about 220 people believed to have died. The scorching heat blanketing Europe, temperatures in the 90s this week. This traveler from the UK visiting Paris says they are powering through.
30: Well, we are on a vacation here, so we are on a timeline, so we are just sticking to the schedule. Whatever it is, the heat doesn't matter.
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2: New York Governor Kathy Hochul has signed a law making it a crime to block someone from entering a house of worship. Millions of Americans have been placed in new voting districts as states rush to redistrict ahead of the midterms. That includes in Texas, where Republicans are hoping to pick up three seats.
3: Most Republican operatives that I have spoken to say that there's been significant political changes since those maps were drawn up, and that they'll be lucky to get three seats, three, a net three positive out of Texas. And it's quite possibly they end up with no net increase in the number of Republican congressmen, congresswomen, women in Texas.
2: ABC's Jonathan Carl. New York fans are still celebrating the Knicks championship run, but if they want a party at the Garden, it'll cost them.
4: This one was all New York from the jump.
6: WABC sportscaster Ryan Field was one of the thousands celebrating the Knicks' first trip to the finals since 1999 on Monday when they beat the Cleveland Cavaliers. But you'll have to be as rich as superfans Spike Lee and Timothy Chalamet if you have any hopes of seeing the Knicks in person at Madison Square Garden when the finals begin. The least expensive seats we could find for Game 1 next week were about $2,000. And if you want to sit near Spike, that'll set you back around $50,000. Sherry Preston, ABC News, New York.
2: The CEOs of several European airlines say there'll be no fuel shortage this summer. Dave Packer, ABC News.
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12: Welcome to News Radio KKOB. What do we have to give away, man, Candy? I totally forgot. 243-3333. All you have to do is call and be pissed off. You get a Viper Pit 3.0 t-shirt and...
13: two tickets to see the New Mexico Chupacabras versus the San Diego Strike Force.
12: That's fun.
13: 531 at Tingley Coliseum.
12: So Chupacabra tickets.
13: Chupacabra. Kevin,
12: check that out. It's fun. So you get two tickets to the Chupacabras. You get a Viper Pit 3.0 t-shirt. Someone sent a viper for you. Python had to bite it. I assume Python's the dog. It's what's for chow. Python must be a chow dog. LMAO. So...
13: I'm a little lost. What are we talking about?
12: They sent a picture of a dead snake.
13: Oh.
12: Yeah.
13: Is that Bert? Is he getting ready to cook that
12: big
13: up?
12: One. I don't know. No, if it's Bert, it's, I'd be like,
15: I killed this viper with my bare hands. It reminds me of Democrat scum.
13: Tastes like chicken.
12: 16-year plan to destroy America. That's an interesting one. Check that out on the text line, man, Candy.
13: I'm looking.
12: Obama, 8 years. Hillary Clinton, 8 years. That's an interesting one. Pretty much everything they did. Democrats like Deb Haaland supporter are insane, ignorant, communists, or all of the above. Expecting a reasonable response isn't going to happen because they will do what he said and much worse if they get back in power. My goodness, exclamation. What a dumbass, exclamation. Speaking of Jack, that's what they're texting about. Let me put it this way, somebody texted. Some people would just rather put the poop back in their butt rather than realize they could just wipe and move along. Two, four, three, 33, 33. It's hilarious because I mean, you try to have a reasonable, like, you realize voting for a Democrat to run the state is where the state's at right now. Like, the Democrats have run everything. We're high in homelessness, high in crime, lowest schools. I mean, how much would that? They've chased every damn doctor out of this state. But Jack's like, there's a reckoning. I'm going to vote Democrat. So dumb. I mean, how much dumber could you be? You're going to vote for the thing that has screwed everything up. Whether you hate Trump or not has nothing to do with the governorship of New Mexico. Like, buy a vow, bro. Put down the mota for a couple days. Come to your senses again. Clean up. Sober up. I think if you sit there in the chair and smoke that stuff too much, I think you lose your bleeping mind. Yes, sure, Trump is responsible for the debt, whatever. You don't think Obama raised the debt? Biden raised the debt? That has nothing to do with the governorship of New Mexico. Keep pivoting to Trump. It's fine. But look, I'm talking about the governorship of New Mexico. And it's unequivocally proven that the Democrats have run this state and they've run it into the ground. Is that true or not? Can you acknowledge that, psycho texter? Trump derangement syndrome texter? Holy bleep of mollies, I might win my own Chupacabra tickets. Good Lord. 243-3333. Who do we have, Man Candy? I'm sorry. Let's go to Harry. Harry, you're on News Radio KKOB with Eric Strauss.
17: Hey, would you explain something to me? Did I hear it right on the radio that Dr. Jill, who has a PhD in education, was diagnosing her husband as having a potential stroke?
12: I think she said she thought Joe was having a stroke during the 2024 debate performance.
17: I see. So a PhD in English or literature in education is sort of like Edith Wilson when good old Woodrow had a stroke and she ran the White House.
12: Here's her quote. "I wasn't horrified. I was frightened," Joe replied, "because I had never, ever seen Joe like that before or since." Oh, really? Because the rest of America.

0: understand a lot of things anymore, Mr. Strauss. I just don't understand it.
1: Thanks for the call, Harry. I appreciate you. You're in the mix because you're pretty much the only rager right now. So someone texted Melania again, can't get him off the Trump thing. I can't get him off of it. This is a python. Pythons can eat vipers, but vipers won't bite python. Lived 4 years and 7 feet. Oof. That must have been a snake. Never trust a brainwashed conservative Trumpster again. How about a brainwashed Democrat voter for New Mexico? Can we get it to go local? I don't know. I mean, Jill was a home wrecker. Melania did soft porn. Who's worse? I don't know. I don't know the answer to that. 243-3333. Let's go to Darth Rager Richard. Darth Rager Richard, you're on News Radio KKOB with Eric Strauss.
2: Yes. Thank you for taking my call. I've got a rage against Deb Haaland on her election campaign commercials. She claims she's going to fight to make things better. She's going to fight for better schools and affordable life and safer streets. When Donald Trump pushes New Mexico down, Deb Haaland is going to lift New Mexico up.
1: Yeah.
2: And she says Sam Bredman got $250,000 from MAGA supporters. How much of the $11 million that Deb Haaland got puts Deb Haaland in people's pockets? And I guess with the over $11 million from mostly supposed outsider donors, Deb Haaland can afford all the bull manure she puts in her commercials, too. Thank you very much for letting me rage, because I got a rage for next week about all the other Democrats that are running for office. Have a nice night. Thank you very much. I'm gone. Bye-bye.
3: I was caring about the Bears.
1: Good job, Darth Rager Richard. 243-3333. He's still got it, man, Candy. Sarah hasn't sucked his vitriol away. I'm surprised Sarah hasn't sucked all the vitriol out of that man. 243-3333. Just call that Deb Haaland rage. ABQ Guns. It is Father's Day is fast approaching. Let me tell you, as a dad, if my kids bought me an AR rifle, I would not be disappointed in that whatsoever. And Artie's got some specially priced AR rifles. And it's not too early to get in there and just get them, because he's only got a few. And they are low priced and they're really good rifles. If it's Arnie, they're going to be really well-made AR rifles. He has ammo. Plenty of 9mm target ammo. And if dad is a first responder, $200 off Blue Label Program guns. 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
13: 243-3333. It's the Hour of Rage. You can call in. We've got open lines. You can win tickets. We got two tickets to the Chupacabras. Indoor football. It's good. You're going to like it. Met the coaches. They're monsters. Really big men. They came in studio at the Sports Animal. I was like, I've been working out and I never felt smaller in my life.
14: Have you ever noticed that? Like if you're actually standing next to somebody that was in the NBA and it doesn't matter how normal they looked out there on the court with the other players, they stand next to you. And even if they were one of the shortest players, they make you look like Peter Dinklage.
13: People don't pay attention. Someone texted this, Erst Strauss, love your legit rage against liberal, whatever, but why are you registered as a Democrat? I'm not registered as Democrat.
15: Right.
13: I'm declined to state, DTS.
14: It's different.
13: I'm declined to state so I can vote in the Democrat primary and vote against Deb Haaland. Because I have a feeling in the general, if she gets there, she's going to win. Because people like Jack. Jack's like the guy, I'm going to get drunk and slam my car into a wall because the alcohol industry cost my money that I spent on booze. Literally, that's the logic. It's just so idiotic. How on earth would you vote for a party that's destroying the state as a reckoning against the federal government, which all they want to do is increase government control? Holy bleep a moly, it's the dumbest thing I've ever heard. Am I wrong on that, man, Candy?
14: Brother, I kind of think of it like this. It's like whenever you walk through the living room in the middle of the night and you stub your toe on the coffee table and then you get mad at the coffee table and you break it.
13: Yeah, so, oh my Lord. So, Texter, I am not a registered Democrat. I am a decline to state. And I think I'm finally saying that right, man, Candy. I really believe I'm saying that right, finally.
14: DTS?
13: Yeah. I'm almost positive that's what it is. Although I've screwed it up like 1,000 times. 243-3333. Let's go to Daniel. Daniel, you're on News Radio KKOB with Eric Strauss.
15: I've been getting hit over the head since childhood with man-made global warming from teachers, politicians, TV commercials, news reporters, even cartoons like Captain Planet and environmentalists in spandex. Except all of it doesn't matter anymore because we need these water-guzzling, energy-hogging, monster AI data centers.
13: Yep.
15: For what? Illegal government surveillance and AI slop?
13: And they suck down water. And guess who's all in on them? Gabe Vasquez is trying to do a moratorium to get the data center built.
15: And Eric, what about all these backroom deals with county officials signing non-disclosure agreements? I thought county officials worked for the tax-paying residents, data center developers.
13: How much you want to bet they're all Democrats, too, Daniel? Thanks for the call, man. Damn it, that was good rage. Damn, man, Candy. 243-3333, we've got open lines. Viper Pit 3.0 t-shirt. You got Chupacabra tickets. And that's some good football, by the way. If the players are as big as the coaches, they're going to be monsters. 243-3333. We got open lines. We got the Hour of Rage. Man, there's just, I don't know. There is a special kind of weirdness when it comes to Trump derangement syndrome. Like, I've never seen it in my life. Like, I did not like Obama, but I didn't want Obama dead. My whole waking life wasn't devoted to hating Obama. Did I think he was trying to destroy America and divide us racially? Hell yeah, he was. But I didn't hate him, and he didn't suck away my life. He wasn't my every waking thought. And I wouldn't sit there and text about it continuously for like an entire year. It's just weird. I mean, this Trump is living rent-free in every liberal's head. He just lives there rent-free. I mean, friends on Facebook, all they do is post DTS, Trump derangement syndrome, TDS, just constantly. It's insanity. Rapists, they worry about Trump and pedophilia and all this stuff, and they voted for Clinton for 8 years. Bill Richardson's name got taken off a children's hospital. Their hero, Cesar Chavez, they took the signs off of streets and off of elementary schools. I wouldn't sit there and text about that every waking hour I've got. It makes no sense. They're really insane. It's like one of those movies where you can't All they do is, like, they're building the mashed potato mountain for the UFOs coming.
16: Trump delinquent syndrome. All I think about is Trump.
13: Got any Ragers, man, Candy? 243.
14: We do. We've got Sarah still in there. It looks like Robert's in there, and RG is in there. And we have a break coming up. So
13: okay, so let's go to break. We'll come back with RG, Robert, and Sarah. It's News Radio KKOB. Join the conversation, 243-3333, if ye have the rage.
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13: 243-3333, it's the Hour of Rage. Call in, be pissed off, win some Chupacabra tickets. We've got Harry, Darth Rager, Richard, and Daniel. Let's go to RG.
14: So we've just got Sarah and RG in there.
13: Okay, let's go to RG. 243-3333, couple open lines. RG, you're on News Radio KKOB with Eric Strauss. RG?
14: Take Robert first, brother. Take Robert. Robert, you're on.
13: Robert, you're on News Radio KKOB with Eric Strauss.
20: What's up, Strauss in the house?
13: How you doing, buddy?
20: Hey, first of all, I want to say thank you to UNBV for literally saving conservative talk radio on KKOB and taking calls and getting people's opinions. And I think it was what Art Schreiber believed in back when he created KOB 770 KOB over the years ago. Anyways, I'm
13: Robert, just to jump in with you for 1 second, I am a firm believer in talk radio, and you know, I have always taken callers. It's part of my show. It's the Viper Pit. I will never stop doing that format. I think it's the last bastion of freedom, free speech. I really honestly believe that. But go ahead, Robert.
20: I agree so much, and I wish TJ would take calls.
13: Well, let's not talk about other hosts, my man.
20: I won't. So
13: we don't do that. I don't care what other hosts do. I don't care how they do their show. I don't police them. I don't listen to them. I'm hands off when it comes to that stuff.
20: Yeah, I know, and I said that. But
13: so if you're welcome to call TJ's show and talk to TJ. I don't talk about other hosts on my show. TJ does a fine job. He does his thing. I do mine.
20: Yep. Okay. That's why I love you, man. But I'm serious. You and BB have brought talk radio back to life. So I'm a Reagan conservative, always been Republican. This year it was a little bit different. I switched to independent before I voted. Now hear me out. I believe that Sam Bregman is a much better candidate than Deb Haaland. And I think that if I voted Republican in the primary, it might have been a wasted vote. So I know Sam. He's a good man. He has really good plans for taking care of crime and the homeless. So as an independent, I voted for Sam today because if Deb Haaland wins, I'm going to move to Florida.
13: It's going to be bad, dude. She's going to chase the... Let me tell you something, Robert, and I think I'm dead right on this. There are some leftists, extreme leftists, handlers for Deb Haaland that run everything she does. You're really not electing Deb Haaland. You're electing Deb Haaland's handlers, which was the same case if you watch any of her hearings in Congress. She had no idea what she was talking about. It was all her handlers. The people around her will run the state, and they are as leftist, Marxist, communist, socialist as you could possibly imagine.
20: And it kind of reminds me of Joe Biden. He was a puppet to everybody behind the
13: scenes. Bingo. Jill was running the show.
20: Yeah, so, man, thank God for you. And anyways, it was really weird voting for a Democrat, but I really think Sam's the best option between those two.
13: I can't disagree with you. It's kind of one of my strategies, so I'm not disagreeing with you at all. I'm declined to state. I'm not independent. I'm DTS because I want to have the option. I have not voted yet, I'll be honest with you. I was waiting for my mail-in ballot, but it has not come, so I'm probably going to go do an early thing.
20: Well, you know what, buddy? Thanks for taking my call. I love the Hour of Rage. I love Joker Rodeo, and I think you really brought back talk radio back to its original conservative purpose.
13: I appreciate you, brother. Thank you for the call, man. 243-3333. Just a reminder to everybody out there, I don't talk about other hosts on my show. I'm not into that. That's been a rule on this show for about as long as I've been on the air. I'm not the host police. I don't care about other hosts. I mean, they're fine people. I don't want to sound like I'm a bleep hole or anything. I do Eric Strauss. I treat this like golf. I play the best show I can play, and I can't worry about what the other golfers are doing. That's as clear as I can explain this. So there you go. This is not a rerun. This is a live show. Keep calling. I don't know why you're not getting through. We've got open lines. 243-33. Someone texted that man, Candy, so I don't know. So there's that. 243-33.
14: Like I said, we've literally got one open line. There's other people have gotten through, so I don't know what to say.
13: Is RG still holding or no?
14: No, he fell out. That's the reason why you went with Robert on that one.
13: Okay, so RG's gone. We just now have Sarah left, right?
14: No, we have Sarah and DR Steve is in there.
13: Okay, let's go to Darth Rager Steve. Darth Rager Steve, you're on News Radio KKOB with Eric Strauss.
0: Thanks for getting me on before Sarah. Hey, yeah. Sarah, you might as well hang up because, you know, the guy who's probably better for you is Jack, not Richard. Jack seems to be more up your alley. But anyway, you know why the Democrats think that you're a Democrat? Eric, because you're DTS, man. You're Donald Trump syndrome. But, hey, the reason I want to rage is this month is May. May is Motorcycle Awareness Month. That does not mean that you can drive on the shoulder. Driving on the shoulder is not lane splitting. You might think it is, but it does not entitle.
13: It's illegal. That's illegal.
0: Because it's May and it's Motorcycle Awareness Month does not give you the right to act like one of these liberal bicycle riders. Stop with your BS. Too many of you are dying lately. Stop it. Stop with the crap. Stop pulling wheelies. Stop doing all the junk that you guys keep doing. Let's save a life. Let's save somebody else's life.
13: Good call, Steve. Please, if you're on a motorcycle, drive it responsibly. And I think he's talking about those little motorcycle gangs that'll come up around you and pop wheelies and do weird crap. So 243-3333, we've got open lines. So Texter, if you were calling, keep calling because the lines are open. I don't know why you're not getting through. Other people are. It's 505-243-3333. Man Candy.
14: Just saying it's time for a break.
13: All right. Let's take a quick break. It's News Radio KKOB. You can win some Chupacabra tickets and a Viper Pit 3.0 t-shirt.
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33: 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And here's the part that changes everything. If the ring isn't perfect, if your instincts were close but not quite, you have a full year to exchange it. No questions asked, no regrets, just the right ring. John Thomas Jewelers, 10501 Montgomery Boulevard, where Albuquerque gets engaged.
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13: 243-3333, this from the text line. So I'm a registered Republican. Should I change my status so I can vote for somebody that is going to end up on the ballot? And if that's the case, who's the best option? I was a registered Republican. I got rid of that. I'm declined to state. I want to be able to vote in either the Democrat or Republican primary. And I would say go vote for Sam Bregman in the Democrat, because the thought of Deb Haaland making it on a general ballot is frightening at best, horrifying at worst. 243-3333. Let's go to Joe. Joe, you're on News Radio KKOB with Eric Strauss.
4: Hello.
13: Hey, Joe, you're on air.
4: Hi.
13: How you doing?
4: Hello?
13: You don't sound pissed off, Joe. Sound too happy.
4: I am pissed off. Let me tell you, I am so upset that we're going to be giving APS $2.4 billion. Why? It's crazy. And why do we have these ivory towers by Coronado? I mean, if you took them out of there, all those people that are working there, and put them in the elementary, middle school, and high school where they should be, so they can be up front where the teachers are working, we would save so much money. And
13: amen.
4: The key, and
13: why four superintendents with six-figure salaries?
4: Yeah, and they gave APS employees 1% salary increase. What an insult.
13: And all the benefits are going to go up this year, I guarantee you.
4: I know. They can't get ahead. They cannot get ahead. And it's ridiculous. They keep building. They keep building buildings.
13: And I think it's, what, 50 cents of every dollar makes its way to the classroom if you're lucky?
4: Yeah. And our property taxes keep going up, and they keep sending money to APS. And it's ridiculous. And the student ratio is going down. The population is going down.
13: Yep. What? They're all going to charters because APS just isn't serving the community.
4: The kids don't know how to read.
13: Joe, great call, by the way.
4: Thank you.
13: Thank you. You're in the mix. Stay tuned. You may be going to the Chupacabras. Let's go to Carol Mancandy. Carol, you're on News Radio KKOB with Eric Strauss. Carol, are you there?
5: Yes.
13: You're on air, sweetheart.
5: Oh, okay. Yeah, what's going on with your phones is when you're put on hold,
13: yep.
5: You hear the show in the background.
13: I know, it sucks. We're under construction right now, so this is the best we can do right now.
5: Yeah, so the phone sounds like it's dead. That's why people...
13: I know, it sucks. Oh. Sorry.
5: Okay.
13: I know that's going on, and it sucks.
5: Yeah. Anyway, my rage is against these teenage takeovers. They're destroying all kinds of cities all around the country. And, you know, this kind of stuff started in Ferguson, Baltimore, you know, with Black Lives Matter and George Floyd. And they were never punished. So what they're doing now, instead of arresting these teens, they do a curfew, which hurts everybody that's not participating. What's wrong with our kids that they go out and do dance?
13: It's called parenting, Carol.
5: Yeah.
13: And the family has been lampooned. The family has been picked apart bit by bit by bit. Yeah. And the government wants to take control of everything. And this is what you get in a society with no consequence. Look at New Mexico and what the teens do here. Adult crime, adult murder, adult crap. And it's frightening and it's out of control.
5: Oh, I know. And if you don't stop it right away, it just grows and grows and grows.
13: Yeah. Thank you for the call, Carol. I appreciate it. 243-3333. Did that clean up everything, Man Candy?
14: No, Sarah's still in there.
13: I'm going to announce a winner first.
14: Okay. I'll give you a drum roll here.
13: So if you win, you got to call back. Man Candy's got to get some information from you for your tickets. Are you ready, Man Candy?
14: Yes, sir.
13: Joe. Joe, with your APS rage, give us a call back. You've won two tickets to the Chupacabras and a Viper Pit 3.0 t-shirt. You're going to love the t-shirt. You're going to love the Chupacabras. You're going to have a good time, trust me. 243-3333, Joe, we need to hear back from you. Let's take Sarah quickly. Sarah, you're on News Radio KKOB with Eric Strauss.
0: Oh, yeah, I'm on. I got the same problem. I can't hear anything either, but... Anyways, my rage is that I talk to people that felons could vote, and they're like, what? When did that happen? I can't vote. So I'm just mad about it.
13: Gotcha. Thank you for the call, Sarah. Well, I'm certainly glad I took that. Joe, we need to hear back from you with your APS rage. 243-3333. We want to give you some tickets because that was damn good rage. And you got drawn, and congratulations. I mean, $2.4 billion budget to produce what? Would you say our schools are state of the art? How are we doing statistically? Used to say, thank God for Mississippi, but those days are over. They started kicking our ass too. So there's that, Man Candy. It's just, boy, I feel more angsty now. I just, I don't know. I don't know if that helped me or not. Can't decide. I don't know. But I do know this. I'll get to some random facts and get the bleep out of here. Hopefully Joe called back. I don't know. I hate this setup. Can't see Man Candy. Callers can't hear the show, but this won't last forever. We're getting through it, so we will get through it and come out better on the other side. Oh, I saw that picture, too. Today, I saw a car that was decorated with someone that was graduating from high school on the back windshield. They spelled Senor. No kidding. I saw that. Oof. I guess it's too late to declare independent. I don't know why y'all are waiting to the last minute. It's so easy to do. You just go to sos.gov.nm.gov, and it's so easy. It took Man Candy and I 5 minutes. We did it live on the air. Like, this is part of the problem. You guys have got to get your bleep together. You need a mail-in ballot because life happens. Just trust me. Go drop it physically off. If you're worried about it, bleep it in so you know it counts. I don't know what to tell you people, but not voting is not an option. This is why the Republicans keep getting their asses kicked here.
6: Yeah.
13: The songwriters behind the 1974 hit, Take Me to the River, Drop Me in the Water, earn more royalties from the use of the song by the novelty toy Big Mouth Billy Bass. Remember that thing? Than from any other artist who covered the track. From the Fish. Remember you push the button and go, Take me to the river. Big Mouth Billy Bass. The animatronic, you know, fish. When you look down at your phone, the amount of pressure on your spine is the equivalent of putting a 60-pound weight on your neck. So if you do it an hour a day, that really adds up and may cause serious problems down the line. You think? I think I saw a thing where teenagers are growing a little tell out their spine.
14: Are you serious?
13: Yeah.
14: That's crazy.
13: Google it. The post is 60-pound. Did Joe call back?
14: Yes, she did. That's what.
13: Oh, thank heavens.
14: That's the reason. People, whenever you call up and we're talking to you, all that information I ask you, I have to ask you. You know, yeah, it's like asking people their birth dates.
13: Nobody likes that, man, Candy. I appreciate you doing it.
14: Oh, no problem.
13: The post office's unofficial motto about how neither snow nor rain will stop the mail actually comes from the Royal Mounted Couriers in ancient Persia around 440 BC.
14: Wow.
13: There's only been one time on Wheel of Fortune where the answer to a puzzle actually was Wheel of Fortune. It happened on April 2nd, 2001, after it was solved. Pat Sajak joked that we have officially run out of puzzles, apparently. That's pretty funny.
14: That is pretty funny.
13: Antarctica is the biggest desert on Earth, even though there's no sand. The definition of a desert is a barren area where there's very little rain and poor living conditions for plants and animals. And now you know. Tomorrow, hopefully, we'll have Rebecca Dow. Chicka Dow now!
14: 10 seconds.
13: Go on, make a difference in the world. Eric Strauss, I am outro!

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11: From ABC News, I'm Dave Packard. A slow, methodical, and deliberate recovery effort to find the 9 missing employees after a chemical explosion at a Washington State paper mill.
12: ABC's Melissa Adon is in Longview, Washington, where it's believed 90,000 gallons of chemicals are still inside the collapsed tank.
13: The 900,000-gallon tank at the Nippon Dynawave Packaging Company was filled with deadly chemicals used to make paper when it ruptured early Tuesday. The tank crumpled, vehicles flipped and crushed.
14: The priority is ensuring responder safety.
15: The EPA is here on the ground in Longview investigating the potential impacts to the air and water quality.
12: New U.S. airstrikes in southern Iran. CENTCOM says Iranian attack drones were shot down and a drone base was targeted, a U.S. official calling the strikes measured, purely defensive, and intended to maintain the ceasefire. A Google engineer accused of making over $1 million using insider information to allegedly bet on what users would search.
16: Federal prosecutors say Michel Spagnuolo's job as a software engineer gave him access to confidential data showing the singer known as David would be Google's most searched person of 2025. They allege he then used that information to place a series of Google-related bets on Polymarket, a prediction market platform, under the name Alpha Raccoon. At the time that bet was placed, federal prosecutors say Polymarket assigned a near-zero probability to David being the number one searched person on Google this year.
12: ABC's Aaron Katursky. As Ebola spreads in Central Africa, the Trump administration reportedly seeking to set up a healthcare facility in Kenya to take in Americans who are exposed to the virus. But many Kenyans not happy about it. Nairobi resident Robert Kiberning.
17: Why do Americans think that their lives are so much important than the lives of Kenyans?
12: Multiple sources tell us the Justice Department's launching a criminal investigation to E. Jean Carroll, the former Elle magazine columnist, accused President Trump of sexual assault. This is ABC News.
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19: 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Learn more about BRICS, industry leaders, and their market predictions for the future, along with what you might expect to see in terms of precious metal performance in the weeks and months ahead. Message and data rates may apply.
12: President Trump says he plans to attend an NBA Finals game in New York when the series comes to Madison Square Garden next month. A new study finds rising temperatures will likely make hail bigger and more damaging.
20: Climate change from the burning of fossil fuels should make more high-energy, unstable air, which can help form hail, says a study in the journal Nature. Storms with hail bigger than a large marble pelting roofs, cars, and the ground will increase by the end of the century. Hail generally doesn't kill people, but it does more damage than tornadoes and costs about the same as a couple of hurricanes, says the study by Central Michigan University, costing $10 billion a year in the U.S. and $80 billion globally.
12: ABC's Chuck Sievertson. A Florida man has filed suit against Carnival Cruises for $5 million, alleging it was severely burned after walking barefoot on the pool deck. The complaint alleges Carnival didn't warn passengers that the deck gets hot in the sun. The lineup has been released for the Great American State Fair on the National Mall this summer for America's 250th birthday. Let freedom ring. Martina McBride will perform alongside the Commodores, Flo Rida, Young MC, Milli Vanilli, and... Morris Day and the Time, the fair, which runs June 25th through July 10th, will also feature immersive exhibits, patriotic tributes, innovation showcases, cultural programming, robotics, and state and territory showcases. Dave Packer, ABC News.
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21: This is John Sanchez, former Lieutenant Governor of New Mexico. Only one candidate in the race for governor has the NRA's top rating. Only one stood with Donald Trump when it counted. That candidate is Doug Turner. And that's why Congresswoman Yvette Harrell, Representative Rod Montoya, and I are all backing him. In 30 years of New Mexico politics, I've learned to tell the difference between candidates who talk conservative and candidates who are conservative. Doug Turner is the one. Vote Doug Turner for governor. I already have.
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23: He's here. He's here. Now, broadcasting from the underground command post, deep in the bowels of a hidden bunker, somewhere under the brick and steel of a nondescript building, we've once again made contact with our leader, Mark Levin.

Sullivan here. Our number, hello, 877-381-3811, 877-381-3811. We've got tons to do. We've got to jump into the DNA pool. Oh, yeah. Oh, yes. We're going to talk about what the president said in Iran. We're going to talk about many other things, but I want to congratulate the terror lobby. You know, they always talk about the Israel lobby. Let's talk about the terror lobby, the Arabs and the Islamists. They're very active. And they're electing people to Congress in the Democrat Party. Not one in the Republican Party, let me mind you. Not one. Not one. But the Democrat Party is flooded with them. With Marxists, Islamists, Marxists and Islamists. Oh, yeah. This Democrat from Maryland, his name's Van Hollen. He is a translucent American, a.k.a. he's whiter than white. He's almost like, you know, a see-through. He's a translucent American. And he's the greatest friend the Islamists have in Congress. He, Bernie Sanders, the red Stalinist, Talib, Hamasian, in my opinion, and so forth and so on. But this guy in Maryland, Chris Van Hollen, praised by CARE, utterly trashing the state of Israel constantly, never says a negative word about the Islamists, Qatar, nothing. Comes to the defense of Iran. Yeah, that's what the Democrat Party, and this guy in particular, does when they attack Trump, our commander-in-chief, trying to defeat the regime in Iran. Not even nuclear missiles get in his way. Has this big op-ed in the New York Slimes. It's time to break with Israel. It's time to defund Israel. It's time to do this with Israel. Do that with Israel. Israel. Two-state solution. What a jackass. And the Democrats are goose-stepping right behind him in the Senate because they want him to be the next majority leader. Once Schumer leaves. Schumer won't leave until he has to leave. Van Hollen, Chris Van Hollen is his name. Most of you never heard of him, for good reason. But he might as well walk on the Senate floor with one of those Palestinian, what do they call them, Mr. Producer? Those scarves. Kifa, that's it. You'd be very good on one of these game shows. Kifa. Not a kippa, Kifa. He's really into it, this guy. Just a horrendous op-ed. And then they come out of the woodwork, these Democrats, like cockroaches. I agree with Chris. Oh, Chris wrote a great piece. Oh, Chris, you're just so great. As they goose-step behind him. That's right, I said it. The Democrat Party. Party of slavery. The party of Islamism. Never the party of Americanism. Never, ever. Never. Party of Mandami and Talib and Omar and Hamaway. Who? Adam Hamaway. H-A-M-A-W-Y. He's a plastic surgeon. He served in the military. Ours. He's a good guy. Just because he traveled with the blind sheik, just because he was an interpreter with the blind sheik, just because he worked with the Benevolence International Foundation, later shuttered as an Al-Qaeda front group, that's the new news today. He's a good guy. And here's the piece in the Jewish Insider. Adam Hamawazi, this guy is in line to be the Democrat representative, a Democrat representative from New Jersey. Now, when I was growing up in Philadelphia, New Jersey was a very ethnic state, mostly Italians and Irish, I'm being honest.
And then you had a number of Hispanics coming in, particularly in South Jersey, because very agriculture-oriented. And now all of a sudden, you got these heavy-duty pockets of Islamists. Paterson, New Jersey, claims to be the Palestinian city in the United States. They fly the Palestinian flag. They're naming streets after Palestinians. Oh, they're having a good old time. Dearborn, Michigan. Oh, yeah. Popping up cities in Texas. Starting to pop up in cities in Florida. Ooh. Bet you have a governor there who's trying to do something about it. The same in Texas. But in these Democrat states, they embrace them because they view them as Democrat votes. Who cares? Who cares if they want to devour our society? Who cares if they live in segregated communities? Who cares if Sharia law is their law? Who cares? They're going to vote Democrat. In fact, we're going to have a number of them run for Democrat positions as our candidates. Power, baby. That's all that matters. Adam Hamways. Hamawys. Have you heard anybody talk about this today? No, nobody. Nobody. Hamaway's past relationship with terrorist mastermind Sheikh Omar Abdulrahman has loomed over his rapid rise in the race to succeed retiring Representative Bonnie Watson Coleman. Their relationship spanned a 1991 road trip the two took together to Detroit. Hamway's service as the Sheikh's trans

Bosnia, Mr. Producer? Well, you might not come back. To Bosnia, where the group subsequently shut down for providing, quote, logistical support, unquote, to Al-Qaeda. Oh, let me get this straight. Let me get this straight. He took a journey. A journey to Bosnia, where the group subsequently shut down for providing logistical support to Al-Qaeda. I'm sure Bernie Sanders will support him. I'm sure Chris Van Hollen will support him. I'm sure Hakeem Jeffries will support him. In a 1996 interview with the Newark Star-Ledger, according to a copy Jewish Insider recovered through an archive of print publications, Hamway described volunteering in Bosnia during the summer of 1994 with a Chicago-based nonprofit called the Benevolence International Foundation. Remember, Bernie Sanders was literally with a Stalinist kibbutz in Israel when he was a young man. Stalinist. This guy's with an Al-Qaeda-related organization. Ah, the Democrats are great, aren't they? But it's AIPAC we have to worry about. Yeah, AIPAC. And the power of the Jews. I worked in Sarajevo for 10 days, and then the rest in Zenica, a large regional center in central Bosnia, Hamway, who had just graduated from medical school, told the paper about the 5 weeks he spent with the organization. How many of you spent 5 weeks with an Al-Qaeda-related organization? Raise your hand. How many of you spent 5 minutes with an Al-Qaeda-related organization? Raise your hand. Quote, we went out to hospitals around the area and in the mountains to check what supplies they needed, and we tried to deliver them. This guy just happens to show up. The other day I read you the article where he was a translator again for the blind sheik, a terrorist, who almost blew up the World Trade Center the first time. I was just there in a turban. I didn't know. Now he's with this Al-Qaeda-related organization. 5 days. Fun. Yeah, pal. We're on to you, you jerk. Sarajevo and Zenica were the exact cities where the Benevolence International maintained its office, this group tied to Al-Qaeda. Offices that Bosnian authorities raided in 2002, part of a joint effort with U.S. authorities to dismantle the group, which they had identified as a front for Al-Qaeda. It was only 5 days. It was 5 days. That's it. 5 days. And yet he's the Democrat running for this position in this congressional district. The 9/11 Commission report would later identify the foundation's base in the Bosnian capital as part of the, quote, impressive array of offices that covertly provided financial and other support for terrorist activists, unquote, that Osama bin Laden established in the early 1990s. Hamway, who has scored endorsements from Bernie Sanders. What a piece of crap that old commie is. Representatives Ro Khanna, there you go, Ilhan Omar, Alexandria Ocasio-Castro, and Rashida Tlaib. There you are. This is the, you know, they have like the progressive, what do they call them, different elements within the Democrat, Republican parties, the Black Caucus, the Progressive Caucus. This is the terror-supporting caucus right here. Bernie Sanders, Ro Khanna, Ilhan Omar, AOC, Tlaib, and the rest. This is the terror-supporting caucus right here. They endorsed this guy. They didn't respond to repeated questions about his relationship with the Benevolence International and his contacts and activities in Bosnia. The plastic surgeon has emerged as a front-runner in the congressional race despite his relationship with the blind sheik, receiving significant coverage in recent weeks. A 1995 court transcript shows how the then medical student, Hamaway, described meeting the Islamic leader in 1991, visiting him at his home, accompanying him on a 13-hour van trip to the conference in Detroit. I'm just being helpful. That's all, helpful. The courtroom, he and the sheik greeted each other warmly, and Hamaway denied a government informant's claim that Abdulrahman had urged the assassination of then-president of Egypt. But no other publication has reported Hamway's connection to Benevolence International since the Star-Ledger interview in 1996. Oh, yes, we're busy chasing Trump.

0: We're busy chasing Trump and promoting Massey, you know. We don't have time for people who've aligned themselves with terrorists and terrorist organizations. Plus, there's so many running in the Democrat Party. We don't want to, you know, upset the apple cart there. According to evidence federal prosecutors proffered in court and the affidavits of federal agents, the 2002 raids on the Bosnian offices recovered weapons, correspondence between the group's chief executive, Yabba Dabba Do, and Ben Yadin, from the 1980s and 90s, letters from other al-Qaeda leaders on battles and financial transactions, a photo of Bin Laden and Arnott together, and organizational chart of al-Qaeda, and go on and on and on. Details regarding training camps and al-Qaeda operations in Afghanistan, Pakistan, and Sudan. Oh, Pakistan, aren't they our moderator, Mr. Producer? Oh, yes, with Iran. According to Marco Attila Jorge, a political science professor and historian at the Sarajevo School of Science and Technology, the early 1990s saw a global mobilization of Muslims to aid their co-religionists in the Balkans. Facing a Serbian onslaught, the embattled Bosnian government accepted this support, even though the involvement of foreign Islamic militants would later cause frustration and embarrassment for authorities there. I want to go on. We'll take a little break. This is a Democrat candidate for the United States Congress out of New Jersey. New Jersey used to be known for tomatoes and peaches, you know, at the vegetable and fruit stands. Ah, that's the way I remember it. Great delis, great bagels. Bagels, oh. Now New Jersey's getting known for Islamists with ties to terrorists. I'll be right back.
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0: Yes. APAC. Made up of American citizens. No Israelis, no foreign money, AIPAC. Look at all the control they have in the Democrat Party. As the Democrats keep what? Promoting Islamists with terror ties. Not just Islam, with terror ties. They work with CARE. They defend Qatar. I know the administration does too. That's an area that I have real problems with. But that's the way it is. But we don't nominate individuals like this. The federal evidence file in the case against the Benevolence International and Arnot described how the terror organization deployed a representative to the Balkans in late 1992 on a fact-finding mission for bin Laden, part of a plan to establish a base for operations in Europe against Al-Qaeda's true enemy, the United States. The materials assert that senior Al-Qaeda officials credited the Benevolence International with obtaining funds and weapons for the jihadist group, as well as with helping Al-Qaeda secure arms for Bosnian militants. By the time Hamway, the candidate Democrat in New Jersey, arrived, well, I'll finish this when we come back, but I am going to finish. Folks, history is unfolding right before our eyes. President of the United States has delivered an incredible, consequential first year, restoring strength at our borders, rebuilding American confidence, and putting this country back on a path of common sense and constitutional principles. I believe our system was never meant to rest on one leader. 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
0: Okey-dokey. Finishing up this piece, The Jewish Insider. By the time this guy, Hamaway, this is the guy that wants to be in Congress, by the time he arrived in Bosnia for this Al-Qaeda front group, the Syrian-born Arnaut had already been arrested in Croatia on suspicions of weapons smuggling, according to a 2002 handbook from the Austrian National Defense Academy, and then apparently managed to escape from prison and continued forming and supervising the training centers near Zenica. An attorney for Arnaut called this account of his client's activities unsupported. The area near Zenica was where this guy Hamway, again, the congressional candidate, Democrat, reported working in 1994. It was also where the Bosnian army had recently set up its El Mujahideen unit for foreign fighters who poured into the war zone, according to the European Court of Human Rights. This is a very well-researched article of the Jewish Insider. And among the organizations providing the unit with funds and assistance, the court found the Benevolence International Foundation, this group with links to Al-Qaeda. According to the testimony of FBI agent Robert Walker, Benevolence International was originally the creation of Saudi Sheikh Al-Abdul Jah Yabba Dabba. Oh, our Saudi friends. Our Saudi friends who are so offended when people call them out. They can go to hell. They were involved in 9/11 and we still haven't gotten all the info. And since sanctioned Al-Qaeda financier, the group, Walker attested, operated in tandem with the terror group across multiple nations, providing it with logistical support. That's right. Benevolent International was used in the early 1990s by Osama bin Laden as a means to transfer money to bank accounts generally held by purported relief organizations in countries where Al-Qaeda members or associates were conducting operations, said the Walker affidavit, which cites multiple confidential informants reads, Arnaut was an administrator for Osama bin Laden who distributed funds at times on behalf of bin Laden. Arnaut incorporated the Benevolence International branch in the United States in 1992, served as its CEO. In 1994 year, the year Hamway volunteered with this group, its leadership included Mohammed Loy Bazid, an alleged Al-Qaeda co-founder, who sought to secure weapons-grade uranium for the terrorist group. All right, stop. It goes on, and there's a lot more. Hamway is spelled H-A-M-A-W-Y. This is the guy who wants to be a Democrat representative in the United States Congress. The enemy is here, ladies and gentlemen. They are within. The organization CARE, a Hamas front group, has been organizing this since the 1900s, since the 1990s. They're secreting themselves into our culture, into our media, into our politics, and now into our government. They'll be secreting themselves into our court system. This is how they're taking down Britain. This is how they're taking down Paris. It's how they're taking down the rest of Europe. And this is the playbook. Right here, right now, they use these left-wing parties, whether it's the Labor Party or the National Socialist Party, depending on where it is, and here the Democrat Party, because you have slugs, thugs, like Chris Van Hollen. You've got lifelong communists, like Bernie Sanders and Jamie Raskin. You've got other operatives. Now you have Tlaib and Omar. And AOC, the Democratic Socialists of America, they're all here. They wake up in the morning with energy, with motivation. They are revolutionaries. revolutionaries to take down this great country in the 250th anniversary of the Declaration of Independence. That's why I call this program the Voice of America. The Voice of America. I've got to fight off the woke Reich, R-E-I-C-H, filled with anti-Semites, neo-Nazis, neo-fascists, and I have to fight off and expose the Marxist Islamists. Now, ask yourselves how the Democrat Party tolerates a guy like Hamway, like Planter in Maine, like Yabba Dabba Doo in Michigan. New Jersey's already sending a radical kook, congresswoman, to the House of Representatives. This is serious stuff, America. Serious stuff. What has given the plastic surgeon such recent prominence has been his volunteer work in the Gaza Strip during Israel's war with Hamas, including at the European Hospital in Khan Yunis. The IDF struck the hospital repeatedly in 2025 to take out an underground Hamas command center that it said operated beneath the medical center. Multiple interviews in the far-left media, Hamway has denied the existence of such a terrorist post and insisted to the Jacobin, that's a communist media operation, that the facility was a completely benign civilian hospital with no tunnels underneath it. Well, then it's the only hospital with no tunnels underneath it in Gaza. The IDF has contradicted his account with footage of subterranean passages, including where it reported recovering the body of Hamas leader Mahmoud Sinwar. Hamas subsequently confirmed the killing. So Sinwar's just hanging out. Just hanging out under the hospital. I mean, come on now. What are you, a warmonger? A neocon? What are you? Are you a Jew? An Israeli supporter? What are you? We can't trust you. No. We'll trust the enemy. The enemy. And the blind sheik, I didn't know what he was going to do. I was just with him, an interpreter. I just happened to be in Bosnia with this organization. We were trying to help people. You understand? And yeah. Just because it had Qatar ties, the Benevolent International, well, how would I know? I was just in Gaza. I was at the hospital. I didn't see any tunnels. I looked everywhere. I didn't see any tunnels. I'm just there saving lives and helping people. I'm a good Democrat. Uh-huh. Well, we'll post this as we post all the articles I use and collect, even the ones I don't use. Right, Mr. Producer? We will post them all on marklevinshow.com, the mothership, where we keep all of our articles for you so you can read it yourself. The title is Leading New Jersey Democrat Congressional Candidate Adam Hamway, H-A-M-A-W-Y, volunteered with Al-Qaeda-tied group in Bosnia. So he's an interpreter for the blind sheik. He volunteered with this group, this Al-Qaeda front group. There he is in Gaza, giving eyewitness account. No tunnels under this hospital. And the Israelis show film. Oh, there's not only tunnels there. That's where we killed, Sinwar. Well, that's their interpretation. I mean, I got more of Mondami today. A lot of you people don't live in and around New York City. You know why I'm dealing with this. Because he's taken over. He's devouring the biggest city we have. The important financial center, he's conquering it. He's dissembling it. He's depopulating it with people he doesn't support and repopulating it with people he does support. New York City, for God's sakes. All these repubics who are out there saying, let them have New York City, then we'll show everybody how badly it's run. Is that how you win a political battle? He gave up the biggest city in the country. People don't want to fight. I don't mean with fists. They don't want to fight. They're intimidated. They're afraid. They just go on with their lives like nothing's going on. And so they give acquiescence. to these people, to these Marxists and Islamists. Many with terror ties. And so they take advantage of us. We don't seem to have the will to stand up to this. Our ruling class, and by that I don't mean the president, but I mean our ruling class, the rest of it, across the country, whether it's local, state, federal, whether it's cultural, they don't seem to have the stomach for this. And it's swirling around us. How much more evidence do we need? What the hell else do we need? Marching in our streets, burning our flag. I play clip after clip where they tell us they want to destroy this country. What else do we need? I'll be right back.
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0: 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See, I've been told from some people on Capitol Hill that Chris Van Hollen's wife is a radical. I'm just repeating what I've been told by a couple of damn good sources, too. She's a foreign policy analyst who previously worked for the U.S. State Department, specializing in the Eastern Mediterranean. Just looking at this. Yeah, she kind of hangs in the shadows, I guess. But that's what I'm told. Maybe Chris Van Hollen will write something nasty about me, and I can then pursue questioning of him about that. I mean, they attack everybody's family, don't they? Attack the Trump family? Yeah, they do, don't they? I'm not attacking anybody. I'm sure if she's a radical left-wing kook, she's very proud of it. Very proud of her husband and his alliance with CARE and other Islamist organizations. Why not? Used to work at the State Department. We all know everybody that worked at the State Department, certainly in prior administrations, are pro-American, aren't they, Mr. Producer? Oh, yeah. Very pro-American over there. You know, we talk a lot in this country about defending life. We debate it, we argue it, we vote on it. But the real question is this: what are we actually doing about defending life? There's a beautiful place, a loving place. It's called Sanctuary of Hope. It's not about slogans. It's about action. It's a refuge for young, often terrified, unwed mothers, teen girls, who feel like they have nowhere to turn. And instead of being pushed toward the abortion mill, Hagee Ministries, John Hagee, the pastor of all pastors, and his beautiful family, and our dearest friends. Hagee Ministries gives something else: hope, support, a future, and love. 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I'll call 855-694-9647. 855-694-9647. That's right. Jews and Christians standing shoulder to shoulder for life, to protect life, to promote life, and to defend our country. Liberty's Voice, my video podcast, really good one today. I hope you'll check it out. I'll give you a little taste of it. Cut one, go. We're dealing with a completely different Democrat Party right now that hates America, that's embracing Marxism, Islamism, the woke Reich, R-E-I-C-H, that we've talked about here. Many of them are throwing in with the Democrat Party, too. That doesn't mean some Republicans who've been defeated, who are hanging on till the end of their terms, aren't going to be angry, and that they have to be dealt with. I get that. What I'm saying is what President Trump has done and is doing is not unique in history. What is incredibly unique is FDR, considered one of the most popular presidents in history and the Democrats' favorite president, more than Washington and Lincoln, because as I said, he was a socialist, he got blown out.
2: Yes, because FDR tried a purge in 1938. And I'll be talking more about this on Life, Liberty, and Live-In probably on Saturday. Our second clip from today's Liberty's Voice video podcast, cut to go.
0: The president had a massive win in Texas yesterday, and he's had massive wins throughout, hasn't he? In fact, his endorsement is like the gold standard. That's why candidates want it so desperately. At least in the Republican primary, it makes all the difference in the world, and the evidence is obvious. Has any other president tried this before? And some have. And for the Democrats out there, both of you, the fact is that FDR tried this, and he failed miserably.
2: I could have sworn Traitor Tucker Carlson declared a week or two ago that MAGA was dead. I could have sworn that the other day, Megyn Kelly declared that MAGA has shrunk to nothing but supporters of Mark Levin. Do you see how out of touch these nitwits are? Do you see how out of touch they are? How they're trying to undermine the president, undermine conservatism and MAGA, undermine the midterm elections. They're out for blood. It's as if it's coming out of their eyes, Mr. Producer. The only influence they have is to dispirit a certain percentage of the people out there, but they have absolutely zero influence in the Republican Party. That's why the Democrat Party media is constantly promoting them and platforming them. And using them to attack conservatives, using them to attack the President of the United States and MAGA. They're useful idiots. You've got little Adolf Fuentes stuck in a prepubescent situation. I heard Jesse Waters use that phrase today. He must be a listener. Who uses prepubescent, Mr. Producer? He's a good guy, Jesse, too. Prepubescent. He's stuck. Mad at the world, blames the Jews. Blames the Jews that he hasn't fully been able to achieve puberty. It's the fault of the Jews and Israel. I can't help it. That's in his DNA, which apparently is mixed blood, as I understand it. That's right. But he's going to vote Democrat, he said. We need to destroy the Republican Party. Traitor Tucker Carlson says the same thing. Kelly, well, she's of two minds. Neither of which are particularly together, head up to a high IQ, I might add. We'll be right back.

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7: From ABC News, I'm Dave Packer. Growing fears that the Ebola outbreak in Africa could become the deadliest outbreak on record. More than 200 people so far have died. The World Health Organization's Dr. Chikwe Ihekwezu.
8: This particular Bundibugyo strain of the Ebola virus, you know, presents slightly atypically from the other strains.
7: President Trump has vowed to keep the outbreak away from the United States.
9: The White House saying Americans exposed to the virus in the DRC will be sent to a health facility in Kenya for monitoring instead of being flown back to the U.S. But the Union for the U.S. Foreign Service pushing back, calling the decision a stark departure from prior outbreaks where Americans were repatriated and monitored at specialized U.S. treatment facilities.
7: ABC's Faith Abube. Search and recovery into the night in Washington State for 9 missing employees after thousands of gallons of a caustic chemical were unleashed in a tank rupture. Crystal Moldenauer lives nearby.
10: Everybody that's being affected by this are literally living my deepest, darkest, worst fear.
7: 2 deaths have been confirmed. Officials say the U.S. carried out new airstrikes in southern Iran, shooting down attack drones that posed a threat around the Strait of Hormuz and then a ground control site. President Trump says an Iranian peace plan that would have them retain control of the Strait of Hormuz is unacceptable.
11: Iran is very much intent. They want very much to make a deal. So far, they haven't gotten there. We're not satisfied with it, but we will be. We will be either that or we'll have to just finish the job.
7: The personal assistant to Friendstar Matthew Perry is the 5th and final defendant involved in Perry's 2023 death to learn of his prison sentence. Outside of court, an attorney for Kenneth Imwasa said that he regrets not telling Perry no when Perry told him to repeatedly inject him with ketamine, including the fatal dose the day that Perry died in 2023. You're listening to ABC News.
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7: Former President Biden has filed a lawsuit against the Justice Department to block the release of audio obtained by the special counsel investigating his handling of classified documents.
14: The audio files are from interviews conducted in 2016 and 2017 between Biden and his ghostwriter on his memoir. The former president's attorneys argue the conversations happened within his own home and that because they were obtained through a criminal investigation, the DOJ has a responsibility to keep them private.
7: ABC's Christian Cordero. SpaceX Starship launches are grounded pending an FAA investigation following last week's test flight when a booster had an uncontrolled hard landing. The pay discrepancy between chief executives and workers is growing.
15: Topping all corporate chieftain compensation is Tesla head Elon Musk, with a pay package valued at $132 billion. The typical CEO comp deal rose nearly 6% last year to $17.7 million, says the analysis by Equilar, an executive data firm for the Associated Press. The median employee at the companies earned just under $90,000, a 4.7% increase, outpacing inflation, but many workers were pinched by the accumulation of higher prices over the past few years.
7: ABC's Chuck Sievertson. Staffers were caught off guard at Mount Lebanon Elementary School in New Hampshire when a deer crashed through a window. Police say it was cornered in the staff room and removed, then hoofed it back into the wild. Dave Packer, ABC News.
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23: Welcome back, America. I'm reading a little bit of the history of this guy, Chris Van Hollen, the senator from Maryland, who has such a hate-on for Israel and Jews, in such a love affair with Islamists and CARE and other such groups. He's 66, and basically he has spent his entire life as a staffer in politics and then in a politician. He worked on Capitol Hill for a senator. He became a delegate in the Maryland House. He became a state senator in the Maryland Senate. He became a congressman, and he became a congressman in a district that was once held by a very liberal Republican, Connie Morella. But the Speaker of the House, because Maryland is so politically one-sided, decided he was sick of having this one Republican this Connie Morello, so he added five heavy Democrat districts to already a Democrat congressional district, which he was winning by the skin of her teeth on several occasions. So they added five heavy Democrat districts, mostly from African-American districts in Prince George's County. And Van Hollen ran against her in that district, and he won. So Van Hollen became a gerrymandered congressman. That's how he got his seat. It was handed to him. And he served there 14 years. Then he decided he wanted to be a senator. And so he became a senator when Barbara Mikulski retired. He was born in Pakistan. He was raised by a father who was a Foreign Service officer and his mother who worked at the CIA and the State Department. So that can go either way, radical left or conservative, but it's obviously radical left. He went to all these Ivy League schools, got a law degree from Georgetown, immediately became a legislative assistant to a very liberal Republican, Mathias, for a couple of years. Then he was an assistant on the Senate Committee on Foreign Affairs, legislative assistant to Maryland Governor William Donald Schaefer, actually a pretty good guy, but he did that for 2 years. Then he runs for the Maryland General Assembly, and he serves there for it looks like 12 years. First in the House of Delegates for 4 years, then in the state Senate. And then he runs for this House seat after it was gerrymandered for him to take out the Republican. Now he's a senator. As a senator, he's been one of the loudest voices for the Islamists, for the Palestinian Authority. He's been one of the loudest voices against the State of Israel. I'm looking at this going back years. Years. But, of course, the liberal Democrat Jews in Maryland, they don't care. Where's the Democrat? Vote Democrat, Democrat, vote Democrat. Because that's their religion. Just being honest. Like in New York and New Jersey, same damn thing. Same damn. We can only get rid of Netanyahu and get a liberal prime minister. They sound just like the Democrats that they are. Just like it. So this guy, Van Hollen, is a radical. An extreme radical on these issues. He was raised as a radical by his parents, just like Raskin. Raskin's father, Marcus Raskin, founded the Institute for Policy Studies, a communist organization, in my view, and in many other people's view, that was on the wrong side of the Cold War, that was constantly undermining people like moderate Democrats and obviously Republicans and conservatives. And there he is in a position of prominence, pushed up by the Democrat Party. Then there's Bernie Sanders, who literally went to a Stalinist kibbutz early in his life in Israel. Not just a communist kibbutz, a Stalinist kibbutz. Even the other communists were, oh, Bernie's in the Marxist, Stalinist kibbutz. So there's three of the leaders of the Democrat Party right there. And you see these positions that we have as a result of them. Bad dude. And a radical in every other respect, too, by the way. He defeated in that House race Connie Morello, even though they loaded it up with Democrats, 51.74% to 47.52%. And since then, in these Senate races and in the House, and once they, you win that, you win it big. Then he, in the U.S. Senate primary, got 53% of the vote with another Democrat. Now, Now he gets 65% of the vote as a senator. As a senator. He's a dangerous man. And he wants to be the majority leader for the Senate. Democrats want Schumer, you know. Leaves, if he ever leaves. Who knows? So that's who's pushing this agenda. That's who's pushing this agenda. Yeah. Bad. These are bad people. And now they're loading up their candidates with Islamists and Marxists. They don't even hide it anymore. Here's Mondami talking about stealing private property. Mondami talking about stealing private property. Like a good Marxist. Not his private property in Uganda, mind you. No. His private property is not to be touched. Let's look at this. Mondami's plan to squash private landlords will be nothing but a disaster, a New York Post editorial. Zoran Mondami is right about the lack of decent, affordable housing in this season, but he's worse than clueless about solutions. That's the takeaway from the housing plan he dropped yesterday. He blames Gotham's housing woes on greedy landlords. So his solution, so-called, is to hand as much ownership as possible to government and community groups. Hello? Try to find a single New York City Housing Authority tenant who likes having government as their landlord and waiting months or years for, say, an elevator to get fixed. Because government runs things so well, especially in New York City, you know. Especially there. Yet Mondami's plan is to build and reserve 400,000 quote-unquote affordable homes. 400,000 over the next decade. At a whopping cost of $22 billion, and we know that'll increase to $50, $100 billion, who knows. Money run by nonprofit groups of the city of

0: $40 an hour. So the city will get the fewest number of homes built for every dollar spent. He also vows to crack down on landlord violations, which is okay, except that the overwhelming number of serious violations are largely in rent-subsidized buildings, where rental incomes barely cover the cost. You see, that's the problem. The landlords can't keep up with the taxes and the upkeep because the rent amounts are frozen, even if you're millionaires and you've been there. Indeed, thousands of such buildings now face foreclosure. Thousands. With more and more landlords behind on their mortgages. And they're not allowed to increase the rent. Now, if that's not the stealing of private property, I don't know what is. The government tells you how much you can charge, and you can't even pay the taxes and the upkeep. Is that not, certainly indirectly, the stealing of private property? No wonder people want to get the hell out of there. I'm just being honest. The mayor's rent freeze will make it even worse. And any new owner, private, public, nonprofit, will face the same grim math. Unaffordability. Indeed, thousands of such buildings now face foreclosure. Thousands, with more and more landlords behind on their mortgages. How does Mondami expect them to make repairs? All this is simply an excuse for expropriation. Quote, "We will take aggressive legal action to remove negligent owners and property managers," he says, "and we'll work to transfer ownership to responsible stewards." He's going to steal. They're going to make it impossible for landlords to pay their taxes and their upkeep, effectively confiscating the property and then giving it to community land trusts, nonprofits, even tenants themselves. Now, this is unconstitutional by every definition. Don't you love them when they say, you know, we believe in the Constitution of the United States? No, they don't. They're stealing private property from people. They're making it impossible for them to upkeep the property, to raise rent, making it impossible. And then they say, well, you're not upkeeping it, so we're taking it. Now, Mondami's housing ideas chief, so-called, Sia Weaver, openly promotes imposing low rents and high taxes to squeeze the owners into foreclosure so the city can grab their properties. Well, there it is, America. There it is. And they want this for the whole country. They want it for the whole country. This is legalized theft, but after all, confiscating private property is the pillar of socialism and Marxism. Yet socialist theories about improving people's lives always run afoul of reality. The private sector will always supply and manage housing far better than the government, let alone hapless or corrupt community groups. Crushing the private sector won't magically make the public sector any less hapless. Mondami's plan steers the city into a deeper housing crisis. And the very tenants he says he'll help will suffer the most. The city is going to go into a deep depression. It will go broke. People will go broke. People who make money see that they're going to go broke. I bet the city is depopulating faster than we even know right now. A Democrat, a Marxist Islamist, a Bernie Sanders devotee. This is what you get. Keep talking about nationalizing healthcare. Can you imagine? They'll destroy our hospitals. They'll destroy our pharmaceutical companies. They'll destroy the medical profession. It will all collapse. These are ideologues. They're not rational. They're ideologues. They're imposing their ideology, even though it's failed everywhere it's tried. Doesn't matter. Taking over the biggest city in the country, and they plan to take over other cities, and they intend to take over the Democrat Party. And they are fundamentally doing it right now, step by step. I'll be right back.
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31: Oy, oy, oy. Well, here he is, Mondami. At a rally yesterday. Cut 13, go.
32: Through our new citywide campaign, Fix the City, we will focus on the worst landlords in New York City.
31: Well, that would be you.
32: When necessary, we will take aggressive legal action to remove negligent owners and property managers. And for buildings that have suffered chronic neglect.
31: So here you have individuals who can't raise their rates. They know the buildings are deteriorating. Having difficulty paying their property taxes. And now they're going to have to pay lawyer fees to defend the property that effectively they don't even control anymore. And what do you think about this? It's all a ruse to steal private property. Happening right in the United States, in our biggest city, our biggest financial center, with the most valuable real estate in the country. Here's this punk, after a few months in office, he has unleashed the Islamists against the Jews. That's what he's done. He's seeking to destroy the grocery stores because here's what he knows. People need to eat. He wants to control that too. Then housing. We're going to steal the private property by squeezing the people who own the property. And not everybody who owns an apartment or a building and have owned it for decades is rich. But even if they are, they can't do anything about it. And so this is a incredible abuse of power. It is a police state. New York is becoming a police state. Where if you are somebody who actually works for a living, whether you're a billionaire, in the middle class, whatever you are, you're the enemy. Because you demonstrate that commerce works. You demonstrate that there are people who want to work and you work hard for what you get. You're the enemy. Because you demonstrate that the capitalist system is effective. He's at war with the capitalist system. He's using ideology. He's got the most radical types around him. So he's pushing out the Jews. He wants it as uncomfortable as possible, bringing in the Islamists and illegal aliens. He's raising your property taxes considerably to destroy home ownership. Says he's going to build 400,000 units of whatever in 10 years, like he's going to get two terms and a half or 200, whatever. And they're going to be extraordinarily expensive because the minimum wage they're going to use is $40 an hour. Who's paying for that? Of course, we don't know. And the properties that exist, he's going to sick the lawyers on you for not upkeeping them. They're uninhabitable because he's made them uninhabitable. And then steal them from you. This guy is Castro. He is Stalin. He is Mao. With that stupid look on his face. That's what he is. Remember, Castro was 29, 30 years old when he led that communist revolution in Cuba. Remember, Mao never had a real job in his life. He was a teacher. Lenin never had a real job in his life. He was a so-called intellectual. And of course, Castro had been a lawyer for about 3 minutes. I'll be right back. When you hear about Israel in the news, it's easy to think of headlines, politics, or another conflict far away. But for families in Israel and Jews around the world, this is personal. Anti-Semitic attacks in the Holy Land and across the globe. Elderly Holocaust survivors who endured so much, again, fearing for their lives. And in moments like these, your voice matters because your voice can remind them they're not alone. 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
31: 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I hope you'll check it out. All right. More Mondami. Cut 14, go.
17: When everything from gas to food, construction prices are up, what do you expect a number like that to be by the end of this year?
0: You know, I think we're going to keep seeing numbers like that increase across the country, given the economic conditions that Americans are living with. As you said, the war in Iran also is not just a moral affront or
31: The war in Iran is blamed for everything now. The fact that these cities are out of control, their spending's out of control, their property taxes are out of control, sales taxes are out of control. The fact that these cities have been driving up costs, the Democrats have complete control of them. They're always looking for the shiny object, and the shiny object for them is Iran. Not the taxes on a gallon of gasoline, not the taxes on your property. Everything's taxed in these cities, everything. That's why some cities are more expensive than other cities, and some cities are way more expensive than other towns, having nothing to do with the Iran war. Affordability. I told you when he was mumbling that word a long time ago. That's a slogan. It's a bumper sticker. There's not a single place on earth where centralized government is affordable. If prices are forced down, then there's no availability. The shelves are empty. Cut 15, Mr. Producer, go.
0: At the beginning of NYCHA's inception, we're shown a vision of city government delivering dignity for the most working class of the city. And yet over the last few decades, ever since the Reagan cuts, we have seen public
31: housing. Okay, so it's Ronald Reagan from the 1980s, you see. It's Reagan, it's the Iranian war, it's with this, it's that, it's capitalism. It's the oligarchy. It's billionaires. What a putz. An absolute putz. This crap may fly in a political science course, and not a very good one, at some school, Ed's University, but it doesn't fly in the real world. Because this guy lives in an ideology. He doesn't live in the real world. And he walks around like he's a zombie with the eyes popping out of his head. Doesn't he? He walks around like he's one of these poltroons. Well, because he is. Well, let's hear what a real governor is like, and how you create wealth and how you attract more people moving into your state. how you keep prices down, how you increase home ownership. You do exactly the opposite that this bastard is doing in New York City, exactly the opposite. If New York City had the capacity to elect a real tax slasher, a real private sector innovator, you'd see great growth in the city, wealth creation, prosperity spreading, new businesses, new home ownership, like you see in Florida, including in Florida's cities. Here's America's governor, Ron DeSantis, at a press conference today. Cut 12, go.
1: We are going to work with the legislature on to be on the ballot. We'll begin with an initial raising of the homestead limit to $250,000 for all Florida homesteaders, with then the legislature commanded to enact a schedule that will lead to the full elimination of the homestead limit. Now, why this is something that I think will be very strong and I think something that will be meaningful, a $250,000 limit, that eliminates property tax for 60% of Florida homeowners. Once you put a schedule in, and this would be something that we'd work with the legislature on after the vote is taken in November if it's successful, when you raise to $500,000 limit, that's 92% of all Florida residents would be tax-free.
31: 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No income taxes. You don't even have to file a tax return in Florida. And your property taxes slashed. I don't mean cut. I mean slashed. First $250,000, then up to $500,000. Covering 92% of all Floridians. That means many of the poor, lower middle class, the people Mondami claims to care about. So DeSantis is trying to do what actually works. Freeze up your money. Freeze up your earnings. It creates jobs. It creates businesses. And entrepreneurs want to come there. It's a fantastic program. Mondami's view is caps, massive taxes, redistribution of wealth, centralized bureaucratic decision-making, and the government take over in bigger, bigger parts of the private sector. Now, that's not going to work any more than it works in North Korea or Cuba or not worked in Venezuela. You pick the country. Florida's becoming what Hong Kong used to be. A massively successful enterprise zone, if you will, which has been destroyed completely by communists. And, of course, they take your liberty away, too. When you steal somebody's property, like he's talking about, steal their buildings because they can't afford to upkeep because you've already stolen their income. That reminds me of communist in banana republics throughout Central and South America. I remember when Hugo Chavez, it was disgusting, decades ago when he took over Venezuela by a coup. He got elected, claiming again, like Castro, to be a Democrat, to help the people, much like Mondami. And then basically that was it. There was never really an election again, or elections, phony elections. But he would walk down the main street in Caracas, Venezuela. And he said to reporters, I remember this film like it was yesterday. And he said it in Spanish, but it had English interpretation. He pointed to these office buildings, pointed to that building, pointed to this building. He said, you see these buildings? Yeah. They now belong to us. They said, what do you mean? We're expropriating them. We're taking them. And they just took one after another. That's what Mondami's doing. He's creating a facade well, you know, they're run down. They can't keep them up. Well, you make them run down. That's, you know. And they're just going to steal them. He's doing the same thing. And in Florida, it doesn't even enter the mind of the governor to do something like that. The opposite enters his mind, which is these counties, you know, the state, we don't control real estate taxes. So we got to get these counties under control, including Republican counties that are out of control, completely out of control. And what we're going to do is start a 250,000 exclusion. No real estate tax for up to $250,000 on your home. That's pretty damn good, don't you think, Mr. Producer? Then we're going to get it to $500,000 because that covers 92% of our population. No property tax on up to $500,000 of your home. No state income tax. Well, how are you going to afford all these things? First of all, we're not going to do all things for you, but secondly, the things that a state is supposed to do are going to be done. But we have taxes through tourism, we have commercial taxes, we have all kinds of ways of getting money in here. How can it be that the state of Florida has 4 million more people than the state of New York? And their state budget is about 60% less than New York's budget. Did you know that, Mr. Medusa? Did you know that, America? The state of Florida's budget is about 60% less than the budget of New York, and there's 4 million more people in Florida. And Florida has a lot of big cities. It's got a lot of cities, too. It's got a lot of diverse communities, too. That's right. It's crazy. I'll be right back.
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31: I want to tell you about Chapter, a new sponsor who I love. I'm already working with them for me, for my wife, for my older brother. So if you're turning 65 or you're older, then I know you're like me. You're getting bombarded with Medicare spam, and you're going to get a ton of it in a few months, and you're going to drown with it, and people are going to be panicking. I want you to get in front of this like I am right now. I'm working with Chapter right now. It's annoying and confusing, these mailers and robocalls and ads targeted to you everywhere you watch and listen. They all claim different things. 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They want to make this stage of your life less stressful, starting with a Medicare plan that actually fits your needs, your budget, your health issues, your prescriptions, the whole thing. 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Hang out with Sean Hannity. 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Now, we're like brothers. We're going to have a lot of fun with each other. We'll get into heavy issues and so forth. Knowing you in this audience as I do, I really think it's something you're going to want to listen to and watch from Sean's Florida studio. Yes, yes, yes. We're both residents of Florida. So mark it down, 10 a.m. Eastern tomorrow. Hang out with Sean Hannity on YouTube, Spotify, Apple. It's a great video podcast. And don't forget my video podcast, which is out right now. You're going to learn a ton, and I know you're going to love it, too. Don't forget, Liberty's Voice. It's on Rumble and YouTube. Rumble and YouTube. Liberty's Voice. Check it out now. It's available right now. Lots going on here, Mr. Producer. A lot going on here. And a lot of good stuff going on here. So let's listen to DeSantis start from the top. I cut it off. Cut 12, go.
1: We are going to work with the legislature on to be on the ballot. We'll begin with an initial raising of the homestead limit to $250,000 for all Florida homesteaders, with then the legislature commanded to enact a schedule that will lead to the full elimination of the homestead limit. Now, why this is something that I think will be very strong and I think something that will be meaningful, a $250,000 limit, that eliminates property tax for 60% of Florida homeowners. Once you put a schedule in, and this would be something that we'd work with the legislature on after the vote is taken in November if it's successful, when you raise to $500,000 limit, that's 92% of all Florida residents would be tax-free. I think this bottom-up approach is a better approach. You know, there have been some proposals where, you know, every homestead, they take two-thirds off every homestead or however they do it. And the problem with that just to me is, you know, even someone owns a $200,000 house isn't going to have eliminated. They're still going to be paying property tax. Someone has a $200 million home, what, they're going to get this massive? I'd rather focus on folks who are new homeowners, young people, seniors on fixed income, you know, our middle-class folks. And so this will be really significant. Now, why do it that way? Well, one, you got to pass it. Two, it's a way to be able to make this a smooth transition.
31: 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One is one of freedom and property rights and opportunity, less government. And the other is dark and gray and is destructive. 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
0: I'm Dave Packer. Iran, according to state media, has sent over a memorandum on the terms of any potential peace deal with the U.S. But the memorandum doesn't mention anything about Iran's nuclear program. The document also states that Iran would continue to oversee the Strait of Hormuz. Reaction from the White House.
2: President Trump pushed back on Iran, claiming it would control traffic in the Strait of Hormuz, saying Wednesday,
8: international waters, nobody's going to control it. We're going to watch over it. We'll watch over it, but nobody's going to control it.
2: Iranian state media reported on a draft of a deal between the U.S. and Iran that would give Iran control over the strait in coordination with Oman, the president later threatening that regional ally.
8: Oman will behave just like everybody else, so we'll have to blow them up. They understand that. They'll be fine.
2: Karen Travers, ABC News, the White House.
0: A soaring number of Ebola cases in Central Africa. Here at home, the U.S. designating four airports to take passengers from the region. ABC's Faith Abube.
12: An internal email obtained by ABC News shows acting CDC director Dr. Jay Bhattacharya urging employees to volunteer to screen Americans returning from Ebola hot zones for possible signs of the virus. The U.S. is one of several countries tightening travel restrictions amid the rapidly growing outbreak.
0: The recovery for victims in the deadly factory accident in Washington State continues. Nine people remain unaccounted for after a massive chemical tank holding a highly corrosive liquid imploded and collapsed Tuesday. Washington State Governor Bob Ferguson.
17: We're bracing ourselves for this being the deadliest industrial tragedy in modern Washington State history.
0: Two people are confirmed dead. The Justice Department has launched a criminal investigation into E. Jean Carroll, the former magazine columnist who accused President Trump of sexual assault, according to multiple sources familiar with the matter. Ms. Carroll won a $5 million civil judgment, which the president asked the Supreme Court to overturn last November. You're listening to ABC News.
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0: The American Cancer Society has issued new colon cancer screening guidelines.
24: The new screening guidelines for colon cancer include new advanced stool tests and the first ever inclusion of blood tests. The American Cancer Society making the changes and adding options to reach more than 20 million Americans, or one in three eligible adults, who haven't received advised screenings. The tools, in addition to imaging techniques, including colonoscopies, Cologuard Plus gets added to the old Cologuard, and a new type of test called ColoSense that uses a different technology is an option. The ACS says colorectal cancer is now the top cancer killer of adults under the age of 50. Michelle Franzen, ABC News.
0: Green Bay coach Matt LaFleur says no decision's been made on the future of Josh Jacobs, who was arrested on domestic abuse allegations.
25: I'm going to stick with the statement that we put out as an organization and just let the process play out.
0: Jacobs was released from jail Wednesday. His attorney denies wrongdoing. The Major League Baseball Players Association has made its first formal proposal in collective bargaining talks with the MLB. It includes an overhaul to revenue sharing, nearly doubling the minimum salary, and expanded free agency. The league is expected to formally counter Thursday. The current contract expires December 1st. A lockout is anticipated. Brazil's government says it'll invest $75 million in a highway cutting through the Amazon rainforest, which environmentalists worry will accelerate deforestation. Dave Packer, ABC News.
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13: My brother, the great one. Thank me. God bless us. How am I? 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
13: I just compliment you. So you did my podcast, and we drop it tomorrow morning at 10 o'clock. 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And Apple's another place, but it's like we're
31: it was a blast.
13: Friends. We're just joking around, cutting up, and then talking serious. But I wanted people to see another side of you that I know, and you know, hear people hear this great constitutional scholar, a guy that loves our framers and our founders and our Constitution, and you know. The great philosophers that inspired these people. And you know all of this more than anyone else that I know, more than anyone, frankly, in the country, probably. And, you know, and you describe a lot of this background and you go into it in great, great detail. And then we evolve and I tell a few funny stories about you. And we talk about our friend Rush and how much we miss him. And one funny story about you, me, and Rush having lunch. It was hilarious. Only because you were. Just was a great time. And then we went out to lunch together. We had a great day. It was fun.
31: It's like the old days because, truth be told, we're just so busy and far apart that it rarely happens.
13: Oh, my gosh.
31: And,
13: so busy.
31: But it was a lot of fun. It was a lot of fun, and I think the viewers are going to love it.
13: I mean, it's not like we were really even doing a show. It was just like, you know, although I was trying to bring out of you what I know about you so others can know it about you.
31: Did you
13: there was
31: succeed?
13: A method to my madness, but, oh, definitely. I never fail, Mark, ever. I'm only kidding.
31: Now you sound like Rush.
13: But
31: yeah.
13: Mark Levin, the great one, F. Lee Levin and Sean right. Hannity are nothing but for me. And there's truth to that, actually.
31: There is truth to that.
13: Because he paved the way for all of us. We talk about that.
31: And we miss him deeply.
13: About him? Oh, my. Mark, I can't believe it's 5 years. I can't believe it.
31: Crazy. Crazy.
13: And we talk about it on the podcast. And I said it then. I think you in your own way said it then. I don't know if you remember. I'll tell a story that we didn't talk about on the air now. And I remember David, his brother, who is just a sweetheart, called me just before Rush announced that he had advanced stage 4 lung cancer. Which, when you hear it, if you know anything about cancer, you know it's a death sentence. You just know. And David said, look, I was sworn to secrecy. I wanted to give you a little bit of a heads up So, because I know you're going on right after my brother. And David's been my agent my entire career, is your agent too. I mean, I don't think it's a secret. No. And he did it to help me. And I got on the phone with you. Mm-hmm. And we listened to that together. And we were heartbroken. I'm not going to lie. I mean, I was crying. I was upset. Mm-hmm. And it was so pain. He was so stoic when he said it. I think one of the greatest things is when the president gave him the Medal of Freedom. Love that, yeah. At the State of the Union. And that was just a hard. And I remember I looked up at the clock, and it's 3:05. And I'm on right after he just announced this. And I've got to, like, wipe my eyes clean and, you know, what am I going to say? I didn't know what I was going to say, Mark. And then I kind of, like, took his lead because he said it so stoically, like he did everything. And I just said, I'm gonna follow that example. And what I said at the time of his passing, and nobody can ever replace this guy.
1: No.
13: You know, everyone says, oh, they're all a bunch of Rush Limbaugh wannabes. I remember being criticized by people saying, you're no Rush Limbaugh. I'm like, you're right. You got no argument for me.
1: Exactly. Yeah.
13: I mean, there's only one Babe Ruth. There's only one Lou Gehrig. You know, he was one of one, as my friend Patrick Bette David said. One of one. Nobody else like him. There's nobody else like you either. You know, what you do. Well, you know, if you really want to be successful in our business, to me, you have to be your authentic self. You have to find your own voice. There's a great scene in Howard Stern's movie. I don't know if you ever watched Private Parts of the movie. Did you ever watch it?
1: No.
13: You need... Just the way you said that. No, never watched it. But I relate to that.
1: By the way, I'm not a Howard Stern hater. I'm not a Howard Stern hater.
13: No,
1: I think...
13: Not. And he's one of the most gifted, talented broadcasters ever. I don't know why he went woke. The old Stern
1: woke.
13: Would have loved Donald Trump.
1: Yeah. But
13: the old Stern,
1: I thought he was hilarious.
13: Loved Trump.
1: Yeah.
13: He did things. He was great. I don't know what happened to him. I just don't.
1: I agree.
13: And he doesn't care. He's like, I don't give a damn what you think. If you think I'm woke or whatever. But okay, well, everybody that I knew growing up that always listened to him, they don't listen to him anymore because they like the old guy better.
1: He was much the libertarian.
13: Yeah. Yeah, and he's just a great broadcaster. But there's a scene in that movie, and I lived as a radio nomad traveling around the country when I first got into it and worked for no money, little money. I mean, I never thought I'd be successful at anything. I just knew that I loved doing it, and I feel to this day blessed to be able to do it. But there's a scene where he's starting out in radio, and I don't think you did this. I think in large part because I coached you through it.
1: Yeah, exactly.
13: But and I had no coaching, no help, no. But having listened to radio, I thought I had to sound like a radio guy. And, you know, he does this scene, and now a check of our weather, hazy, hot, humid. Chance of late afternoon thunderstorms. Right now, it's 76 degrees in the big city here on WWWW. And that's not Howard Stern. But when he evolved into his natural personality, his natural self, doing what only he could do and only he could pull off, he was amazing.
1: Remind people about Formatics. That time I came to your house, I had these 5x7 cards. And you said, you know, Mark, you're great at substance. And I said, but I don't know how to get in and out. Explain.
13: So the story is, I didn't want to do radio. The podcast. We'll save it for another one. But here's, okay. So I kept pushing you to fill in for me. And you didn't want to do it. And you were reluctant and you were a pain in the ass about it, to be very blunt. And I'm like, Mark, you're a natural. You'd be great at it. You were born to do this. Trust me, I know. And you said, well, how do you do that intro thing? And I'm like, okay. I wrote down on little blue cards, hi,
6: I'm Mark Levin, filling in for my friend Sean Hannity. Here's our toll-free telephone number, 1-800-941-SEAN. And then you said to me, I remember I started laughing. You go, then what do I do? Then I said, be you and talk and just prepare, you know, look at whatever the issues are that you're going to want to talk about. You don't have to script it, but know what you want to talk about and then let your natural passion take over. Give out the phone number and then start taking calls. And then sure enough, get off my phone, you big dope. You know, I don't know where that came from, but that came.

0: And then he once told me, Sean, I don't know if he ever told you this. He said, you know who you remind me of, F. Lee? He called me F. Lee all the time. He never called me Mark. In private, it was F. Lee, F. Lee. Okay. Or Flea. He called me Flea.
1: But F. Lee was F. Lee Bailey from the O.J. Simpson
0: Bailey.
1: Trial.
0: Yes.
1: Correct.
0: Yeah. But he said, you remind me of Joe Pine. I said,
1: oh, yeah.
0: Joe Pine?
1: Yeah, great radio pioneer.
0: You know, from L.A. and Bob Grant WordPress. Oh, why? Because I didn't know anything. He said, you just do. Look it up. I looked it up and said, geez, I remind you of Joe Pine? Okay. Well, Joe Pine was a great broadcaster. Bob Grant, you and I were best buddies with him, was a great broadcaster. We learned a lot from him.
1: Get off my phone, you scumbag.
0: He's another great.
1: Oh, my God.
0: But you know, Sean, you were great. Seriously. You're a huge broadcaster. Let me say it. Don't interrupt. You're a huge broadcaster.
1: Yeah.
0: Everybody says to me, Sean reminds me of the guy next door. This is important. And I know you personally. Nothing has ever gone to your head. You're not arrogant. You don't need to be seen at fancy events. You pretty much keep to yourself. You have a handful of buddies and friends and so forth. You're a family man. You are the guy next door. That's who you are. And that is a great, it's not a role, it is reality. And you work your ass off as well. You work your ass off for radio, for TV. Go ahead.
1: This is very hard for me to listen to compliments about me, to be very honest.
0: It's true.
1: But, you know, the only thing I can say to that is this, is that I feel like I've lived an undeserved life. We talked about this on the podcast that drops tomorrow at 10 a.m. And more importantly, Mark, if I have any little talent or ability, is I can take all the information that is news of the day for my audience, compress it, and even take articles from very smart people, people way smarter than me, and relay the content, the meaning, the insight that people are trying to express to their readers that nobody has time to read anymore anyway, but that's our job to read. And people live very, very busy lives. You know who makes this country great, Mark? Not me. Nobody on the air. The people that make this country great, I will say our president has more courage than, you know, any politician in the last 150 years. But it's the people that work hard every day. The firemen, the policemen, the garbage men, the nurses, the doctors, the lawyers. They get up. They work hard. They pay their taxes. They play by the rules. They raise their kids. They go to church or synagogue over the weekend. They cook breakfast. They make lunch for their kids for school. They help them study at night. They crash and get up and grind it out the next day again. Those are the people. That's who I identify with. That is where I came from. That has never left me, and it's never going to leave me. If it was going to leave me, it would have left me a long time ago. And I've never forgotten that part of my life. My parents were much better people than me in my mind. They worked their fingers to the bone. They had very difficult, hard lives. They were both, you know, both grew up dirt poor. All four of my grandparents come from Ireland, dirt poor. And I know I stand on their shoulders. Just like I know how great your dad was. I know how great your family was. And I know, you know, they're all looking down from heaven. And, you know, and there's a big smile on their face because they played the role in our success. And all your listeners right now, hearing us right now, you know, the Levinites, as you call them, it's almost like a book in the Bible. and they all have their story to tell. And it's very similar to our story. And I'm going to tell you something. When I was a contractor for 10 years, and I said this to Sage Steele, and I was just on her podcast. And, you know, when I was when I worked in restaurants for 10 years, nobody wanted a selfie. Nobody wanted an autograph. I was lucky to get a paycheck. I was grateful to get a paycheck. And, you know, people ask me every once in a while, well, does it get it? You know, if they see me taking a lot of selfies or something, I'm like, no, I'm grateful because I don't have the job that I love, but for them. Mm-hmm. And I've never forgotten that. You've never forgotten that. And, you know, the people that

0: are listening to us now, I want them to know how great they are and how much we appreciate them, how much we know how good things are. If we care a lot about this country, the reason we are all so passionate in fighting for our beliefs, like, for example, on Iran, I don't want our children and grandchildren inheriting a bunch of Islamo-fascists that chant death to Israel, death to America, with nuclear weapons and ballistic missiles that can reach London and Paris, holding the world hostage. And I don't really feel like arguing with stupid people that can't see that. I just don't. So I care about those people, their families, their children, their grandchildren, because it's really not about us anymore, Mark. You know, our days, you know, our days are numbered here. We're on God's time. All of us, everybody listening, we're all on God's time. And he'll call us all home one day.
1: We're going to have to go.
0: And
1: but
0: I'll be
1: that
0: right
1: said,
0: next to you.
1: What I wanted to also mention, and Rush was a big supporter of Netanyahu in Israel. You're a big supporter of Netanyahu in Israel. I'm a big supporter of Netanyahu in Israel. And it is a legitimate, strong, conservative position. Is it not? Quickly, I got 30 seconds.
0: Mark, it is, and I'll tell you right now, the rise of anti-Semitism in this country, the halls of Congress, college campuses, on the airwaves, is repulsive to me. That's it.
1: No, you're great.
0: And I have no patience for any of it.
1: So 10 a.m. Eastern time tomorrow, ladies and gentlemen, you're going to want to watch Sean's podcast on Spotify and YouTube and Apple. We have never done
0: this. Hanging out with Sean Hannity.
1: Hanging out with Sean Hannity. We look forward to it. God bless you, man. Take care.
0: God bless you, great one. Bye.
1: You too, buddy. We'll be right back.
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1: We certainly didn't get to everything today, but it doesn't matter. It doesn't matter. We did what we wanted to do, and we did it the way we wanted to do it. And you've got, again, in Newark, New Jersey, at the DHS Center, where they keep illegal aliens and prepare them for deportation. Once again, the Democrats and their mob showed up, obstructed justice, tried to undermine our immigration laws and law enforcement, which is really outrageous, of course. And pepper spray was used to try and push the crowd back. And this Senator Kim says, I got hit with pepper spray. Well, you know what, a-hole? Maybe you shouldn't have been there, and your fat face shouldn't have been there, and the governor's fat face shouldn't have been there, and all of you people shouldn't have been there. You're undermining our Constitution and law and order. I'll be right back. Folks, if you're turning 65 or you're older, then I know you're like me and getting bombarded with Medicare spam. 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
4: 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They crossed perilous seas, leaving all that they had behind. Their names were McKenna, Gambino, and Wang. They came from different lands, and they spoke different tongues, but they all shared the same dream, America. They came for freedom, for opportunity, and traffic and weather together on the sevens. We won't let them down. So tune in McKenna, Gambino, and Wang for traffic and weather updates on the sevens for your commute. 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
1: The show went very quickly. Always thank you for being out there. You know, grocery store is going to be more expensive in New York. I have an article here. Mondami's East Harlem grocery store site already got $25 million in New York City taxpayer funds years ago, setting stage for a $55 million boondoggle. This is what I mean. How ridiculous is this? You go into a store, it's got $55 million in taxpayer subsidies. You're not going to see one penny of it so he can sell eggs and milk cheaper. What is this? And I'll get into that in a moment, but that's how crazy all this crap is, all this defective ideology they call Marxism and the police state that comes with it. It's really horrific, horrific how it's going to destroy the lifestyle of New Yorkers from one borough to the next. And they want to impose this on the country from one state to the next, from one coast to the next. Now, some of you are traveling during the summer, right? Take a little vacation. Some of you are sending your kids to overnight camp or even day camp. Some of you are thinking about tuition. Maybe you're not going to send your kids to public schools, to different alternative schools, or maybe you've got to spend money on tuition for a college. And you're thinking to yourself, where's all this money going to come from? I've got a decent paying job, but I got these damn credit cards. I still have to pay them down. The interest rates through the roof. 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
1: 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Terrific results. 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These are very good people, very professional. So as I was saying, New York Post, Mondami's East Harlem grocery store site already got $25 million in New York City taxpayer funds years ago. Now they're setting stage for a $55 million boondoggle for a grocery store. New York City Mayor Zohran Mamdani's plan to open a $30 million city-owned grocery store in East Harlem is aimed for a site that was already approved for a $25 million public upgrade years ago, setting the stage for a bizarre boondoggle that has even perplexed local business leaders. La Marqueta, the food-focused market between East 111th and East 119th Streets, under the elevated Metro North tracks on Park Avenue, is where Mondami last month proposed to open a government-owned supermarket. Just think of that phrase for a second. We've got 7-Elevens. We've got Wawas. We got the equivalent all over the place. We've got grocery stores. We've got supermarkets. Government-owned grocery store? Are you kidding me? So, between the $30 million and the $25 million, the total price tag of the market's proposed makeover is a staggering $55 million. And I'm looking at a picture of it now. It's ridiculous. This is what we all mean, those of us who know better. This is why the government should not be running anything, anything, pissing away $55 million. The $30 million is an outrageous number by itself, said Steven Zagor, adjunct associate professor of food studies at Columbia Business School. You'd expect the doorknobs and the cash registers to be solid gold. And to think there's another $25 million allocated years ago for the rest of it, which is well past its prime, I think they would have to revisit that. But they're not going to. They're ideologues, and it's not their money. Affordability, baby. Affordability. According to the 2017 plan presented by EDC officials to local business execs earlier this month, the Marqueta, the market, could get a playground, a dog park, outdoor setting, a market that will offer fresh produce, grocery items, prepared foods, public seating, In a food hall environment. Gee, I think I got one of those in the neighborhood. Do you, Mr. Producer? I don't know about the food hall environment. Do we need a food hall environment? What is this, high school? Mondami never mentioned the EDC's pre-existing project when he unveiled his plans for the public grocery stores for the first time last month, said Anthony Pena, president of the National Supermarket Association. City officials have not been transparent and open about anything they're doing, he said. Of course. It's a democracy. Why be transparent and open? This guy's a buffoon. In one detail that has sparked particular disbelief, the EDC's proposal calls for a parking lot that's outfitted with charging stations for electric vehicles. Electric vehicles tend to be more expensive, so they're catering to a higher income market, the professor said. It sounds like they aren't focused on what they're trying to do in serving East Harlem residents. So electric vehicles are more expensive. Electric charging stations at a grocery store that's really intended for poor people. Again, this is government at work. Remember under Biden, $7, $8, $9 billion for charging stations? What did they build? Seven of them, Mr. Peterson? I mean, how much more crap are people going to put up with and believe from these hucksters? Mayor's allocated $70 million in total for five city-owned stores. $70 million for five, one in each borough. Well, that'll feed a lot of people. One grocery store in each borough. That works out to an average of $10 million each for the remaining four stores, raising even more questions about why the city wants to shell out so much cash for the East Harlem location, totaling $55 million. Somebody's getting rich. Probably Mondami's buddies. On May 18, Mondami announced plans to build a public grocery store in the Bronx. 20,000-square-foot facility in Hunts Point that will open next year will be part of a residential development in this wherever. A 9,000-square-foot grocery store in Manhattan would typically cost a third of what Mondami is proposing, executives say, sparking further consternation about, because he knows nothing. He's an ideologue. It's not his money. It's quote-unquote government money. They're going to pay through the nose. And in the end, it's not going to work. Anybody want to take a bet? They're going to spend $10 million on a 20,000-square-foot store and $30 million on a 9,000-square-foot store, the professor said. This is a massive disconnect right now, and there are more questions than answers. In response to a query, that's right, a query by the Post, the Economic Development Corporation confirmed $30 million more. Mondami has proposed for the store. The agency's years-old $25 million revamp are separate investments. No, they're not. They said the $30 million will be used for ground-up construction and fit-out of the public grocery store, as well as the back-of-the-house needs and parking with EV charging capability. None of the $25 million will be used for the market's public okay, this is all BS speak. The project has been on hold for years. Due to the pandemic, when non-essential projects were suspended. And this is just the beginning. Meanwhile, other tenants at La Marqueta are also in the dark about the city's plans for the historic site, which originally was opened in 1936 by Mayor Fiorello LaGuardia as a venue for pushcart vendors. We're going backwards. We're going backwards. The center was moved in 2023. Okay, whatever. You get the point? Lunatic. Can you imagine government-run healthcare, government-run grocery stores, government-run whatever they want? Can you imagine? Paid for by whom? I don't know. Let me tell you a little secret, New York. Your taxes are going to go even higher through the roof. The productive element in your community is going to leave. Jobs are going to dry up. And the city of New York's going to be hollowed out with illegal aliens and Islamists and 5 days of prayer, five times a day of prayer. It's what you're going to get. In other words, you're going to get the third world. You're going to get the third world. And then you're going to get more homeless people in the streets, more defecation in the streets. I see it now, I'm telling you. This is American Marxism. This is the way it works or doesn't work. I'll be right back.
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0: Yeah, you're going to love the hanging out with Sean Hannity, 10 a.m. Eastern Time tomorrow, drops the podcast. And you'll be able to see it on Spotify, Apple, or YouTube. Goes on for quite a while. We joke around, we talk about the past, we talk about current issues and so forth. He and I have tremendous chemistry. We really are like brothers. It's not just a statement. We've been through a lot. We've done a lot together over, I think, 30 years, maybe 35 years. Long time. Long time. And time goes fast. And the older you get, the faster it goes, right? I guess with Sean, I mean, Rush could have been sitting there with us too, but there you go. And we're all drowning in compromise and confusion. One ministry is still preaching the uncompromised word of God without apology. Hagee Ministries. And Pastor John Hagee and his son Matt, they are fabulous. The whole family is fabulous. I've told you I know them personally, my wife, our family. We're all very, very close. Christians and Jews standing shoulder to shoulder in support of God's word, in support of his mission, our joint principles, the Judeo-Christian belief system. You're really going to love Hagee Ministries. You really are. Every day they blast the full gospel across the planet. Powerful radio and television broadcasts that reach millions. Explosive social media that reach the next generation where they live. Rock-solid Christian education programs. You might say, Mark, you're Jewish, you're promoting this? You bet I am. Because we need a strong, healthy Christian community in this country. And I know that as a Jew. Very important. They have a website loaded with biblical truth, a daily e-devotional that feeds the soul of believers everywhere. It's the real thing, straight from the Bible, straight from the heart of Pastors John and Matt Hagee, and they are truly unique in a great way. And they have great parishioners, a beautiful church. It's filled to the rooftops every Sunday. I had the honor of being there. My family did it, and I. Just terrific. But none of it happens by accident. It takes resources. It takes you. You know, the other side is heavily funded. Heavily funded. Us, not so much. We must keep this work going strong for future generations. 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It is tax deductible. Hagee Ministries, doing the Lord's work. Let's make sure they can keep doing it. And I can vouch for these people. They are fantastic. Have you noticed all these Marxist socialists are very, very wealthy? Here we have centersquare.com. Investigation. Sanders anti-oligarchy tour spent $608,000 on elite travel. This guy goes first class. Private jets, chauffeured cars. All communist leaders do. While Democratic Socialist rails against billionaire, spends big on private jets, chauffeured cars, and upscale hotels, the Center Square finds. I bet you didn't see this on TV, did you? Over at MS Later. Or the Constipated News Network, or any of the networks. Senator Bernie Sanders, a self-described Democratic Socialist, has spent nearly $608,000 on private jets, chauffeured cars, and upscale hotels since last year through his campaign fund, an investigation by the Center Square found. Sanders is barnstorming the country on his Fighting Oligarchy tour, a series of rallies aimed at opposing President Trump and supporting economic populism, a.k.a. socialism. To defray its costs, he's raising and spending money through his principal campaign committee, Friends of Bernie Sanders. Does he have any? Even as Sanders rails against billionaires' political clout and economic inequality, his committee has relied on elite trappings more commonly associated with the wealthy. The Center Square examined Friends of Bernie Sanders' filings with the FEC from the start of the tour in January 2025 through March, a 15-month stretch when Sanders was the featured speaker at 32 rallies at cities, university camp I, and small towns around the country. More than half a dozen other members of Congress, including AOC, have also spoken at the rallies. To travel, the committee paid $562,000 for 11 private jet trips, almost $17,000 for a chauffeured car or limousine service 11 times. For lodging, it paid almost $30,000 to stay at four-star hotels 15 times. You believe this? Paul Dane, chairman of the Vermont Republican Party, said Sanders is out of touch with ordinary state citizens. Yeah, he's a hypocrite. He's a fraud. He's a buffoon. These people are really bastards, and they're going to destroy our country if we let them. Cholera. We salute our armed forces, police officers, firefighters, emergency personnel, ICE, our trucker brothers and sisters, the men and women in Israel, the men and women in Ukraine, the men and women in Persia. And you, the American people, the great American people, God bless you. 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
9: From ABC News, I'm Dave Packer. New U.S. airstrikes on Iran. CENTCOM says forces shot down four Iranian attack drones, posing a threat to the Strait of Hormuz, as well as an Iranian ground station that was about to launch a fifth drone. This after Iran state media said it sent over a new proposal for a peace deal, but there's nothing in it about Iran's nuclear program, and it says Iran would continue to oversee the Strait of Hormuz. ABC's Rachel Scott asked President Trump about it during his Wednesday cabinet meeting.
10: Would you accept?
11: President Trump insists Iran is negotiating on fumes, rejecting the regime's demands to take control over the Strait of Hormuz in coordination with Oman.
12: Nobody's going to control it. We're going to watch over it. We'll watch over it, but nobody's going to control it.
11: The president even threatening that key U.S. ally in the Middle East.
12: Then Oman will behave just like everybody else, so we'll have to blow them up. They understand that. They'll be fine.
9: A delicate recovery effort to find 9 missing employees after a deadly chemical tank rupture in Longview, Washington State at a paper mill. ABC's Melissa Adan is there.
13: The EPA is here on the ground in Longview investigating the potential impacts to the air and water quality. This as the National Guard has been activated and a federal investigation is underway as this recovery effort painfully continues.
9: 2 people are confirmed dead. Homeland Security Secretary Mark Wayne Mullen says his department's considering cutting customs and border protection staffing at so-called sanctuary city airports.
14: This would include airports like JFK, LAX, San Francisco, Denver, some of the most major population centers. And this is just 2 weeks from the start of the World Cup when the country will see a massive influx of international travelers coming in. This would essentially stall any efforts to process people coming in from countries outside of the U.S.
9: ABC's Alex Mallon. Former U.S. Attorney General Pam Bondi revealing she's battling thyroid cancer. Bondi undergoing treatment. You're listening to ABC News.
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9: Europe is in the grips of an early heat wave. Temperatures reaching into the 90s. At the Eiffel Tower, American Jose Abrego chose an unconventional cooling option.
17: Well, champagne's a really good way to deal with the heat, but also we're from Los Angeles, so we're used to the hot weather.
9: The UK Health Security Agency issued an amber health alert for large parts of the country through Thursday. With just weeks until the World Cup, the only member of its national soccer team based in Haiti is awaiting a U.S. visa.
18: Wodenski Pierre, a defensive midfielder, plays for Violette AC in Haiti's gang-besieged capital, Port-au-Prince. The other 25 players in the squad play outside the country. U.S. visas for Pierre and some other Haitian soccer officials have yet to come through the Trump administration's expanded travel restrictions. Haiti opens World Cup play June 13th in Foxborough, Massachusetts against Scotland. It's only Haiti's second World Cup appearance. A Haitian soccer spokesperson says there is soccer in Haiti, that it is a country that wants to live.
9: ABC's Chuck Severton. A tourist from Washington has pleaded not guilty to harassment and other charges for allegedly throwing a rock at an endangered Hawaiian monk seal. A judge ordered the man to stay away from beaches and marine wildlife while in Hawaii. 3-time Super Bowl champion Travis Kelce has purchased a minority share of the Cleveland Guardians. The Cleveland Heights native bought a small share of David Blitzer's 35% stake. Dave Packer, ABC News.
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1: All across America, we are Red Eye Radio. 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
26: Hi!
1: Hey, what's up?
26: How's it going?
1: All right, let's start out with relating sports to politics. I haven't mentioned golf in a while, have I?
26: No, you haven't.
1: I haven't been able to sneak a golf story in there in a while.
26: Yeah. Do I have to... What do I do with all my Live Golf hats that I bought? Are those... They're not going to be collector's items, are they?
1: But... yesterday, and I had a laugh when I saw this one, because it was all over... it went viral, and that was, you know, the Knicks, the New York Knicks,
26: right?
1: Seem to be a great team this year. From what I don't pay attention to sports like I used to, and I'll prove that in just a moment.
26: Right. Yeah.
1: Right?
26: Yeah.
1: I'll prove that in just a moment.
26: Right.
1: But
26: right.
1: A reporter asked Kathy Hochul, who's like, "Go Knicks! Go Knicks! Go Knicks! Go Knicks!"
26: Yeah.
1: She does the same thing you should see because she's from the Buffalo area.
26: Mm-hmm.
1: People don't know that.
26: Mm.
1: So she always, you know, talks about it. I think one time she went out there and she got booed like crazy. But when she makes a comment about the Bills, you know, on X, she's just destroyed. I mean, she's just every single time she does makes some kind of promotion thing about it. But a reporter asked her, and the reporter asking the question's a little low, so... just give you an idea of what's in this audio cut. It's a short audio cut. But the reporter says, what do you say to President Trump saying he's a lifelong Knicks fan? Okay?
26: All right.
1: And, you know, New York, Trump.
26: Yeah.
1: You can understand it, right?
26: Right.
1: All right, so here we go. All right, now listen to her answer here. And I'll explain it. People may not know it, but they did on the internet, and they just pounded on her.
26: Uh-huh.
1: Here we go. All right, here we go. You heard the reporter, but it's very low, the reporter asking the question.
26: All right,
27: here we go. What do you think of him saying he's a lifelong Knicks fan? I think that's how the Times reported it.
28: I ask him to name the starting lineup from 1993 championship team and see how he does.
1: Yeah, so what do you say to the President Trump about saying he's a lifelong Knicks fan? Hochul, I'd ask him to name the starting lineup of the 1993 championship team and see how he does. The last time the Knicks won a championship was 1973. They didn't win one in 1993.
26: Well, but she didn't mean basketball championship. They went on to do a ping pong tournament later off season, and they won.
1: Now, to show you, look, do I have anything in my hands? To show you what kind of a sports fan I used to be compared to now.
26: Right.
1: Because I cannot name one person on the New York Knicks. Not
26: right.
1: One.
26: Right.
1: I have no idea who plays for the Knicks.
26: Right. We're talking, it's basketball, right?
1: Yes. Yes. basketball, yes. Jeez, just when I attempt to promote how ignorant I am about sports, hold my beer, Harley.
26: Actually, no, I actually watched part of the series the other night.
1: So, I know you know.
26: Yeah.
1: Well, then again. Now, 1973, right?
26: Yeah.
1: Now, remember, it was a different starting five than when they played in 1970, but not by much.
26: Right.
1: In 1973, and look at this. I've got nothing in my hands. If you look at my computer, it's right on X. Got nothing in my hands right now.
26: Yeah.
1: It was Willis Reed as the center.
0: Earl the Pearl Monroe replacing Dick Barnett, who was the starting guard. He was still on the team when they won in 1970. Former Senator, the late Senator Bill Bradley.
26: Mm.
0: Dave DeBuscher and Walt the Clyde Frazier was on that team. And also one of my favorite six men of all time, Cassie Russell. Cassie Russell used to take a jump shot, and he used to take his legs and flip them up behind when he would shoot. All right, so that's that's 73. That would I'm sorry, Cassie Russell was 1970. He was gone by 73. So for 70, it was Dick Barnett, Earl the Pearl Monroe had not yet been traded, Willis Reed, Bill Bradley, Dave DeBuscher, and Clyde Frazier. And since she's talking about the last championship, also as power forwards, Jerry Lucas and Phil Jackson. So there you go. And that's from memory.
26: Right. And then, of course, a big part of the organization, Bill the Bucket Wilson. He wasn't on the team. He was a bookie.
0: Bill Hoskett was on that team in 1970. That's just an example of how, when I tell people that I really was an insane sports fan, I was. And I'm not as much today, not even close. Now, 1970 was the year, 69-70 was the Knicks, and I was a fan of the Knicks. I was a real big fan of that team.
26: Mm-hmm.
0: And then the Buffalo Braves came into existence, and they became my favorite team.
26: Mm.
0: But in 73, I was still following, when the Knicks made it to the championship, I was still following them. And so there you go. Just so you know that I could pass Kathy Hochul's test that she couldn't pass.
26: Well, she couldn't pass the question. If you can't pass the question, then there's something wrong. I was actually in an Oklahoma restaurant the other night. It was Friday night, and the Spurs and the Thunder. The Thunder ended up winning. I didn't watch the entire game, but I watched most of the end of the game, and the Thunder was dominating pretty much the entire time. And I thought, oh, this is not good, because everyone in the entire restaurant was screaming. They're screaming for the Thunder. We're in an Oklahoma restaurant, and I'm just quietly going, yeah, well, okay, all right. My Spurs are not going to perform.
0: You grew up a Spurs fan.
26: Yeah. I grew up, down in San Antonio Del Rio. It's the Spurs.
0: The Spurs, one of the few teams absorbed from the ABA into the NBA.
26: Yeah, and you know, remember we were talking about the other day about football teams and the migration of football teams and everything else. And remember when the people of San Antonio, and God bless them, were trying to get the Raiders, when the Raiders were leaving, or the Bay Area, when they were leaving Oakland, and they were trying to get the Raiders to go to San Antonio. And we were like, oh, that's not going to happen. Because we were talking about, you know, what it takes to support a team, you know, build a stadium. You know, you have to have enough taxpayers in the city, numbers-wise, to afford today's stadiums. And I was thinking of that moment when, you know, it only lasted a few minutes, it seems, where they were saying, yeah, they should, the Raiders should come out here and they should be the San Antonio football team, because in part, this was the justification. Their colors are already black and silver, which are the colors of the Spurs.
0: I thought,
26: that's a silly reason. Yeah. And also, Jerry Jones is never going to allow that to happen.
0: Well, I mean, I don't know if he could. He probably would have influence, but
26: yeah.
0: I don't think it would affect the market of the Cowboys being, what are they, 285 miles away?
26: Yeah.
0: And let me tell you this. I mean, and I come from an absolute football town first, a hockey town second.
26: Mm-hmm.
0: It's funny because, you know, people say, well, when they built the minor league stadium, well, it can be expanded. And I said at the time, Buffalo will never get a major league baseball team. It's not a baseball town. It just
26: mm-hmm.
0: isn't.
26: Mm-hmm.
0: It's got minor league baseball, but they are not a major league team. And they're going to look at the population, and, you know, they don't have the same type of revenue sharing as the NFL does.
26: Yeah, right.
0: And And so it's like never going to happen. And I'll never forget the people that were sponsoring it were not happy with me because I was a talk show host in the area at that time when they were promoting, we're going to get Major League Baseball. And I went, no, you're not. You're never going to get it. But San Antonio, I don't know if they look at that market and say it's not big enough yet. I will say this, though. Crazy football fans there. I do not know of a city that has supported all the different minor league football, professional football teams that have gone through San Antonio.
26: Well, I mean, I'll say this. They are rabid fans that are, in terms of the NFL, that are split, of course, between the Houston Texans, or back in the day when I was there, the Oilers, and the Cowboys. Now, in Del Rio, which is Western San Antonio. Yeah, we got all of our news out of, we didn't have TV news out of Del Rio. We had one newspaper out of Del Rio. We had a couple of radio stations, but all of our TV news came out of

0: And that, again, it's just anecdotal. But in terms of football, NFL, Del Rio, heavily Cowboys fans. San Antonio, I was a little bit younger, so I don't know. I don't remember. But I think San Antonio was a very vibrant sports town. I mean, they love sports. They just absolutely do. I think they could, I do believe they could have a fan base. It's, you know, I just don't have the numbers in front of me of crunching the numbers of what it takes today. It kind of goes back to what we were talking about and have mentioned recently, and that's the cost of these stadiums. You know, they're just massive. Well, so, you know, I look, Las Vegas, you know, they were counting on Vegas to be, all right, because Vegas is a transient kind of town, you know, because where it used to be, where it's tourism, it's a global tourism. And that can work, you know, definitely for any sports franchise or anything going on locally. But, you know, that if you want to get into a real sports town, San Antonio would definitely be one you would have to consider. For
1: the sure. The other reason I bring up Kathy Hochul is because politicians believe that the people are idiots,
0: yeah.
1: that you actually care who they endorse.
0: Yeah.
1: Remember Hillary? Where was she
0: yeah.
1: when she couldn't decide, you know, who she was for? And
0: right.
1: I forgot whether, I mean, did they, I, for some reason, I'm thinking it was the Bears or something they asked, and she just, and I think Bill was the same way. Well, I like the team that everybody yeah. else. I like
0: and,
1: all
0: and
1: the
0: wasn't
1: teams.
0: There something and, when she was running for Senate between whether she was going to wear a Mets ball cap or a Yankees ball cap?
1: Something like that.
0: Something
1: yeah. and
0: like
1: it's
0: that.
1: Like,
0: yeah.
1: Nobody gives a damn. They believe people are such idiots
0: yeah.
1: that, well, if you support that team, I'm not going to vote for you. And I bring that up because at the in the third hour yesterday of the show, we played that commercial from Plattner in Maine
0: mm-hmm.
1: that was running during a Red Sox game.
0: Yeah.
1: which he says private equity, basically the private ownership of professional sports has destroyed it.
0: Yeah.
1: And he doesn't like it. And yeah. so we never yeah. really delved into it much because it was the end of the hour.
0: Right.
1: But I guess the point is, and I was thinking about it during the day, I'm like, oh my God, so he's talking about, was he talking about, somebody's got to ask him. Are you talking that government should own the sports teams?
0: Mm-hmm.
1: Should sports teams
0: yeah.
1: be owned by government? And
0: right.
1: who should own it?
0: Right.
1: Should it be the state that owns it? Should it be the city that owns it?
0: Right.
1: Should it be the county that owns it? Should it be the federal government that owns it?
0: Mm-hmm.
1: And I find it interesting when they're like, the you know, because one of the things is the billionaire owners. If billionaires are evil, they shouldn't own, you know, our sports teams. Now,
0: right.
1: I haven't seen him go much further on it, but that was prime territory for the Republicans to just pound on him mm-hmm. and have a heyday making fun of it. And, of course, because of a couple of things like the, you know, the Jill Biden story. And I'm like,
0: yeah.
1: You know, I don't, they're just obsessed about that. It shows you how inside the beltway they are. Look, they all knew. I don't know whether she's lying or not. I wouldn't be surprised if she's lying. I'm not going to spend five minutes.
0: I don't buy it coming from her. I think it was some kind of, oh, well, I thought he might be having a stroke. No, you knew exactly what was going on. I don't buy it for a minute.
1: And then the Paxson thing. So this, but I think it's prime, to, you know, because people pay attention to sports
0: mm-hmm.
1: and not that they're going to vote on it, but somebody might say, wait a minute, are you saying that government should own all professional sports teams?
0: Right.
1: You know, what's your point? Why did you put that out?
0: Right.
1: Why did you make the case that the private sector is destroying the Boston Red Sox?
0: Right.
1: That's the case he was trying to make.
0: Mm-hmm.
1: So if the private sector is destroying the Boston Red Sox, what's your solution?
0: Right.
1: Somebody should ask him.
0: Yeah. How do you fix it?
1: What an idiot.
0: How do you fix it?
1: I mean, seriously, what? Forget about that he's a commie Nazi.
0: Yeah.
1: He's an absolute idiot. He's absolutely clueless.
0: Yep.
1: As how the world runs.
0: Yep. He absolutely
1: God,
0: is.
1: You people in Maine, if it's true that he's actually up by 9 points, I shake my head. I don't know what to do. You're just saying to hell with our state. Let's just send it right to hell.
0: Yeah, why not?
1: A commie Nazi. Yeah. And I read the other day, well,

0: people are interested that, you know, in the backstory, and they know about the tattoo. The tattoo isn't important, except that it's a Nazi tattoo. Well,
1: it's like they're, it's like the liberal activist media is approaching it like one of the old Barbara Walters sit-down interviews. Yeah. Tell me about your tattoo. Tell me about the pain you went through while receiving the tattoo, while getting the tattoo.
0: So when you got angry, you decided to get a tattoo that was pro-concentration camp where millions of Jews died.
1: Right, right.
0: So, I mean, is there something that we need to understand here that we fail to understand?
1: It's like Jiminy Glick, you know, Martin Short, asking Mel Brooks, what's your beef with the Nazis?
0: Yeah, that was great. It is that silly,
1: over the top silly. This whole thing is just absolutely stupid.
0: Now, I couldn't watch him do that all the time.
1: Yeah.
0: But I was a fan of those interviews.
1: Oh, my gosh. Funny.
0: We are Red Eye Radio.
1: Brought to you by Hot Shot Secret.
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0: We are on our radio. He is Eric Carlin. I'm Gary McNamara. And the other question I'd ask Plantner when he talked about the fact of he believes that private equity is destroying sports, which means the billionaires owning the sports teams are not good. Because who, I don't even know, is anybody not a billionaire that owns a major league baseball, basketball, hockey, or a football team? Everybody's a billionaire, right?
13: Yeah.
0: If billionaires are evil, they shouldn't own sports teams.
13: Right.
0: And so I would, the question I would ask him is how, you look at for example, the draft. They already have their own form of trying to equalize, or that's the major league, DEI trying to make each team equal, right?
13: Right.
0: How would Plantner expand DEI to professional teams if the government owned the professional teams?
13: Yeah.
0: Now, we did find out that in the state of Texas, just getting Jerry Jones out of being owner, whether it was government or not, received 99% approval from the fans.
13: Yes, it did. Unfortunately, they're not going to do anything about it.
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0: And he is Eric Harley, and I'm Gary McNamara. 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Listening to a lot of the analysis yesterday about, you know, where the Republican Party is going, and quite emotional it got yesterday from the Republican Party, because of this, shows that they have, you know, they've got the guts. This is not loyalty to Trump. It's the base, as we talked about yesterday, the base saying, no, we want somebody that's going to fight. You know, you heard the things like it's about time that Cornyn has been in there for too long. And I will say this, look, because we've got so many long-term senators in there. Here's how I view it. I view serving in government like I do radio. I've always expected that I'm going to be gone in a week.
13: Yeah.
0: You and I have always had this mentality.
13: We need to talk during the break. Go ahead. Anyway,
0: what? We've always had this mentality.
13: Yeah.
0: Even if
13: we have... No, from day one.
0: Right.
13: Since I was 18, I've felt that.
0: Yes. Right. It's something that you just, you know it is a cutthroat business.
13: Yes.
0: And I've been let go. Mm-hmm. And as I said, I was actually let go from a job because I succeeded too well.
13: Mm-hmm.
0: And when I went in, you know, we got, you know, the ratings came in and everybody's happy and everything else. And I walk into the general manager's office. He said, congratulations for letting you go because the owner, he was a very, let me put it this way, elderly man who might have not had all of his cognitive abilities there.
13: Well,
0: but he said, he goes, he wanted to say congratulations, but he wants you to wants you gone because he believes because of the success you've had, you're going to ask for a big raise and he doesn't want to pay it.
13: Mm-hmm.
0: And this is a smaller market.
13: Right. Yeah. Yeah.
0: But I actually went to unemployment the next day and said that. Well, they said I succeeded too well. I mean, come on. I felt like I was the episode of Seinfeld where George Costanza walks in to collect unemployment and he's trying to get an extension and he's not really looking for any type of job. And ended up, remember, dating the daughter of the unemployment agent. Thanks for the Big Mac, George. I haven't had one in a while.
13: It happened to a friend of mine who got her PhD, and about a month later, they said, you're overqualified for the job, and we're going to have to, we can't afford to have any gaps in the job that you do, and so we're letting you go because we know that now you are at a different pay scale. We know you're going to ask for a raise, so you're basically overqualified.
0: Right. And if you don't have, for example, probably, I haven't actually thought about it much, but probably the majority of my career,
13: mm-hmm.
0: you know, the contracts were completely one-sided.
13: Mm-hmm.
0: As you know, I mean, early on, they're completely one-sided towards management. They might provide, you know, a little bit of security for the first year or something, but after that, I mean, it was the contracts were you know, early on in my career, didn't provide me any protection, and sometimes there was no contract at all. You just work day to day,
13: right?
0: And they, you know, like I said, when they come in, when you learn that early on in your career, so I succeeded and you're letting me go, yeah, well then what the hell should I be scared of, not succeeding or succeeding? But and, you know, the things, we're just moving in a different direction.
13: Mm-hmm.
0: And radio.
13: Yeah, I've been let go one time in my 42 years.
0: Radio is interesting that it's a unique medium, talk radio especially. I mean, I've started in music radio, but talk radio is so unique because for the most part, you know, you do not have producers dictating where you're going to go. It's not like TV. Did you see the number of people in Colbert's?
13: Oh my gosh.
0: That picture, it's like 200 people.
13: Well, no. When they used to, remember back when they used to, like they would show a picture from like the Emmy Awards, right? And it was, I remember this one picture, and it was basically everybody who received the award, you know, as, I don't know, best comedy show or something, mm-hmm. for The Daily Show on Comedy Central. And it looked like, wait a minute, it looked like everybody from the crowd, from the audience, got on stage. I'm like, there's no way they have that many writers. It was dozens and dozens of people.
0: Mm-hmm.
13: Unbelievable.
0: And here in, you know, in talk radio, like for this show, there's four of us.
13: Yes, right.
0: Me, you,
13: right.
0: Alan and Ron,
13: right.
0: And Alan does a great job. He always gets me three or four stories a night.
13: Yeah.
0: Are different than the things that I'm looking at. He always finds right. something. Go, oh, all right,
13: right.
0: I didn't look at that story that way. And just the headline. Whenever I'm just always amazed that he always gets me stuff that's like, wow,
13: right.
0: Okay.
13: Now we're actually very fortunate to have a very experienced production crew. Right. Most shows at our caliber don't.
0: Was that a compliment towards our show or an insult towards what you and I do?
13: They're highly overqualified themselves.
0: But when you, so it's completely, and I love it this way. One of the things, and you were asked a long time ago by somebody, an executive, you know, what's your goal? And you were on this show and you said to do this show.
13: I love radio. I just,
0: right.
13: And it's not, you know, there's a difference between I love doing the job and I need to be on the radio every day. Now I can say technically I need to be on the radio every day personally so I can vent, but it's not an ego thing. It's not to build an ego. It's to vent, but I love doing radio.
0: I love the process. I love the editorial control that you have.
13: Yeah.
0: I love that you can take it in whatever direction that you want, where you can't do that in television. Look, that's one of the things Tucker Carlson is complaining about now. Well, I wasn't really telling you what I believed. The producers were actually doing all of it.
13: Yeah.
0: Well, then you just lose complete credibility.
13: You just admitted you were a sellout.
0: Yeah. I mean, it's just like, wow. And so very, very, very, very tough to do. But with that comes the fact that if you don't succeed, you're gone. And I'll be honest, I never thought that I would last this long in the business. Right. I never thought, but my mentality always was I could be gone like you. They could fire me next week. Mm-hmm. I always had that in my head, even when I know they could still say you're gone next week. They got to pay us for a while. Mm-hmm. But the fact is you eventually later on in your career, you actually do, if you've had some kind of success, you know, you do have some guarantee. But
13: I still have that underlying fear to the point that next Thursday I have an interview at Costco. So it's to make sure.
0: With politics, I view it the same way.
13: Mm-hmm.
0: You know, I was reading, it was almost like an obituary. And it's so sad. Cornyn had a 4-decade. Well, yeah, for God's sakes, 4 decades. I look at Congress and say, well, 4 decades, you know, that's unbelievably long.
13: Yeah.
0: And one of the biggest, you know, complaints, you know, people talk about, term limits.
13: Yeah.
0: We don't believe that's the solution as many people believe it is, because especially in congressional districts, you know, you don't get anything. And as you see in the state of Texas, if the party, the people that vote for that party are unhappy with the candidate, they can lose even after 40 years and they can lose big. But when I look at a lot of what I saw yesterday, well, the Republican Party is succeeding because they kicked out the incumbent and put this person in, and now the Trump agenda can continue forward. Well, what's the thing that's really ticked off a lot of Republicans? I think the number one issue was that they couldn't pass they don't have the votes to, you know, for the SAVE Act.
13: Mm-hmm. Yeah.
0: You know, they don't have the votes basically for voter ID.
13: Yeah.
0: And it's like, well, get rid of the filibuster. I never thought the Republicans would do that. They would wait for the Democrats to do it. And even if Republicans got rid of the filibuster now, anything that they could pass could be defeated when Democrats took power.
13: Exactly.
0: I don't believe, my opinion and yours on this case, because we're looking towards the future, other people may have differing viewpoints on it, and that's fine. The concern of the Republican Party should be to not have any chance of the Democrats winning.
13: Right. Right.
0: It's not, so whether it's Cornyn or Paxton here, whether it's a MAGA person or a not MAGA person, it's more important to me that the Democrats lose than that the SAVE Act passes. Why? Because you can use that to pound on the Democrats over and over again.
13: Yes.
0: It's an issue that you've got 80% of the 82%, 83% of the country, is it? What is it? No, it's right around 80%. Because it was like 83% of, you know, whatever. I forgot the exact demographics, but it's around 80%.
13: Yeah.
0: Well, you can use that. What's more important, to pass that tomorrow or to win in November?
13: Right.
0: My focus is winning in November so the Democrats don't win. And so I didn't care. I don't care whether it's Paxton or Cornyn. All I want is the win. Because either Paxton or Cornyn would be better than Democrats taking over the Senate.
13: Yes.
0: And my concern is not right now passing the Trump agenda and the issues on the Trump agenda right now, if you can pass them next year, because you've got a bunch of senators, you've got the Senate again for a couple more years. And so to me, the infighting in the Republican Party is a strength, because the Republican Party can evolve. There was an article, where is it here? Michael Dougherty in National Review, Democrats learn how to need to learn how to fight each other. And it's like, look, part of the infighting in the Republican Party can hurt them, but it shows that they're actually the party that's evolving.
13: Well,
0: where the Democrats, they're not evolving. They're not the party of change ever, because they're sticking to their ideological, you know, insanity.
13: It's for the GOP. It is, for the most part, it's on the issues. There is some tribalism that exists there. With the whole MAGA thing, there seemed to be this battle to prove I'm more MAGA than you are, to the extent where some people were trying to say they were more MAGA than Donald Trump. It seemed like they were trying to make that point. The point with the left is, it doesn't matter who you are, even if you're a member of my own party, you're the oppressor eventually. And identity politics has set up that model to disintegrate, to erode that unity, and it keeps happening more and more. This is why, you know, Cory Booker over the weekend, you know, party needs new leadership. Andrew Cuomo, you know, what's going on? And you have more and more of these Democrats. I don't consider those names. They're known names. Booker's still active. Cuomo's, I don't know what he's doing. But, you know, he's probably going to make a run maybe again somewhere at some point. But the point is that I know that it runs deeper throughout the party, that there is something fundamentally broken with the Democratic Party. Well, what it is exactly what you and I have been describing. Identity politics. You create more and more victims, more and more subgroups every day. And by definition, by default, you create more and more oppressors, even within your own group. And that is a problem and always will be. It's not going to change in our lifetime.
0: Yeah, I look at the long-term future of the Republican Party, and I believe it's in much better shape than the Democrats.
13: Oh, yeah.
0: Because the Democrats won't, if they're not willing to evolve now, they're not going to evolve.
13: Right.
0: Yep. For a long time.
13: Right.
0: We are Red Eye Radio.
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0: We are Red Eye Radio. He is Eric Hurley, and I'm Gary McNamara. So it was an interesting day yesterday, just seeing how everybody was, analyzing it. And, again, my point is simply, I want the Democrats to lose. That's all.
29: Yeah.
0: Right. At this point, because of how radical they are, I'm not really that concerned of who the Republican candidate is, unless you have a Plattner in there, which we don't. There is no Plattner on the Republican side.
29: Yeah, right.
0: You don't have a commie Nazi.
29: Yeah.
0: So what I care about is whoever can win. And, can Paxton win? Yeah. You already see that yesterday in the CBS News interview that I'll have to find the audio. Talarico's already backing off from the positions. By the way, he's lying. Everything that he said, everything that he said back in 2021, he believes.
13: He meant it.
0: Yes.
13: And he means it now. Yeah.

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7: From ABC News, I'm Dave Packer. Iran, according to state media, has sent over a memorandum on the terms of any potential peace deal with the U.S. But the memorandum doesn't mention anything about Iran's nuclear program. The document also states that Iran would continue to oversee the Strait of Hormuz. Reaction from the White House.
8: President Trump pushed back on Iran, claiming it would control traffic in the Strait of Hormuz, saying Wednesday,
9: international waters, nobody's going to control it. We're going to watch over it. We'll watch over it, but nobody's going to control it.
8: Iranian state media reported on a draft of a deal between the U.S. and Iran that would give Iran control over the strait in coordination with Oman, the president later threatening that regional ally.
9: Oman will behave just like everybody else, and we'll have to blow them up. They understand that. They'll be fine.
8: Karen Travers, ABC News, the White House.
7: A soaring number of Ebola cases in Central Africa. Here at home, the U.S. designating 4 airports to take passengers from the region. ABC's Faith Abube.
10: An internal email obtained by ABC News shows acting CDC director Dr. Jay Bhattacharya urging employees to volunteer to screen Americans returning from Ebola hot zones for possible signs of the virus. The U.S. is one of several countries tightening travel restrictions amid the rapidly growing outbreak.
7: The recovery for victims in the deadly factory accident in Washington state continues. 9 people remain unaccounted for after a massive chemical tank holding a highly corrosive liquid imploded and collapsed Tuesday. Washington State Governor Bob Ferguson.
11: We're bracing ourselves for this being the deadliest industrial tragedy in modern Washington State history.
7: Two people are confirmed dead. The Justice Department has launched a criminal investigation into E. Jean Carroll, the former magazine columnist who accused President Trump of sexual assault, according to multiple sources familiar with the matter. Ms. Carroll won a $5 million civil judgment, which the president asked the Supreme Court to overturn last November. You're listening to ABC News.
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7: The American Cancer Society has issued new colon cancer screening guidelines.
14: The new screening guidelines for colon cancer include new advanced stool tests and the first ever inclusion of blood tests. The American Cancer Society making the changes and adding options to reach more than 20 million Americans, or 1 in 3 eligible adults who haven't received advised screenings. The tools, in addition to imaging techniques, including colonoscopies, Cologuard Plus gets added to the old Cologuard, and a new type of test called ColoSense that uses a different technology. Technology is an option. The ACS says colorectal cancer is now the top cancer killer of adults under the age of 50. Michelle Franzen, ABC News.
7: Green Bay coach Matt LaFleur says no decision's been made on the future of Josh Jacobs, who was arrested on domestic abuse allegations.
15: I'm going to stick with the statement that we put out as an organization and just let the process play out.
7: Jacobs was released from jail Wednesday. His attorney denies wrongdoing. The Major League Baseball Players Association has made its first formal proposal in collective bargaining talks with the MLB. It includes an overhaul to revenue sharing, nearly doubling the minimum salary, and expanded free agency. The league is expected to formally counter Thursday. The current contract expires December 1st. A lockout is anticipated. Brazil's government says it'll invest $75 million in a highway cutting through the Amazon rainforest, which environmentalists worry will accelerate deforestation. Dave Packer, ABC News.
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1: Now, it's Red Eye Radio. Gary McNamara and Eric Hurley talk about everything from politics to social issues and news of the day. Whether you're up late or you're just starting your day, welcome to the show from the Relief Factor Studios. This is Red Eye Radio.
0: all across America. We are Red Eye Radio. He is Eric Hurley, and I'm Gary McNamara. All right, more sports and politics.
3: All right, sport fans.
0: This sort of relates to Plattner in Maine about he's, you know, upset that the private equity and billionaires own sports teams.
3: Yeah.
0: His idea is that private equity has destroyed the Boston Red Sox. And somebody needs to ask him the question, so then who should own sports teams? But this is a New York and New Jersey launch investigation into World Cup ticket pricing. All right?
3: Mm-hmm.
0: New York Attorney General Letitia James and New Jersey Attorney General Jennifer Davenport announced that they have sent subpoenas to the FIFA president and others seeking information about their ticket policies. Quote, New Yorkers have been waiting for years for the World Cup to come into their backyard, and they deserve a fair shot at affordable tickets.
3: Okay.
0: It's government's job. Is it government's job to make sure you have a fair shot at affordable tickets?
3: I will say it's kind of outrageous given the prices. If you break it down to the cost per point scored
0: per goal
3: for any given match, it is combined score, I mean, with both teams, it's pretty expensive per point.
0: No one should be, here, Letitia James said, no one should be manipulated into paying sky-high prices for seats. And then also added, this is true, though. Fans should be able to trust that the tickets they purchase will be the ones they receive. That's true. If you make a contract with the company and they don't, you know, and that they would be a company, and they don't fulfill that contract, you have every right to go after them for that. But they start out by talking about it's their job to ensure that there's fairness and equity in ticket prices.
3: Ah, fairness and equity. Okay. All right.
0: I just love it so. All right, so here we go. You and I talked yesterday about Tallarico and how he would run his campaign.
3: Mm-hmm.
0: And we talked about Kamala Harris back in 2020. Mm-hmm. Excuse me, 2024.
3: Yeah.
0: And she never made it to 2022.
3: Because nobody talked about her in 2020.
0: Well, she never made it to 2020 because the Democrats are racist and sexist.
3: That's right.
0: Now, by the way, that comes from her.
3: Yeah.
0: She's the one that accused Democrats of being racist and sexist back in 2020.
3: That's right. She was abandoned before Christmas.
0: Yeah.
3: In 2019.
0: Democrats were so racist and sexist, they said, no. Let her through Thanksgiving, but no way is she getting past Christmas.
3: That's right. it's the holiday season.
0: But we had talked about, and we had talked about this a couple of weeks ago, too, that when, you know, and that was because Kamala Harris is still, you know, at the top of the bunch of who Democrats want to run in 2028. And we had gone back all the way. In fact, I found the ex post that I put out where I said Donald Trump, and this goes back to like June of 2024, and I said Trump is uniting the nation.
3: Yeah,
0: and I got some great responses because of it, and because Kamala now, and that's when she ran that ad where she said she's going to be tougher on the border. She didn't believe in open borders. She talked about a wall. And a bunch of other topics that Trump was leading in, she said, no, I'm going to try to co-opt him on that. I'm going to try to beat him on that. It didn't last long. The left would not allow her to do that.
3: Many people don't even remember she promised to invade Greenland.
0: And so she pulled back from that.
3: Yeah.
0: Because she couldn't sell it to the Democrats. And I remember you and I in the midterm of 2006, we have long memories. Wow.
3: It's 20 years ago, Eric. It's 20 years ago. Wow.
0: But the midterm of 2006, after the election, we went, wow. And Democrats did very well.
3: Mm-hmm.
0: But it was really after that 2006 election where Democrats were not trying to run, or even before, were not trying to run as much to the middle.
2: Yeah.
0: They're always trying to run to the middle. And really since then, and as we even get up to, you know, the last election, or you look at, you know, California, whatever, they cannot moderate whatsoever. And the question would be, will Tallarico try to do it, and would he be successful? He's trying already. He's walking back the things he said already. Was interviewed by Ed O'Keefe, who, by the way, one of the criticisms of Ed O'Keefe was like, and Barry Weiss, we hope you're listening, he didn't push back.
21: Yeah.
0: He just asked some question. He answered, right, and went to the next question.
21: Right.
0: And answered, going to the next question.
21: Mm-hmm.
0: Didn't say, well, wait a minute. And he starts by asking him about the six biological sexes, all right?
21: All right.
0: And listen to this muddled answer. And he did not get pushback from Ed O'Keefe at all. Here we go.
22: Let me run one more by you, because, again, the president, other Republicans are already bringing it up. Again, in 2021, though, while debating a bill that restricted transgender student-athletes, you said modern science acknowledges six biological variations based on chromosomes to argue that sex is a nuanced spectrum, not a strict binary. Do you still believe there are six biological sexes?
23: I know there are two sexes, men and women. I also know there's a very small percentage of people who have these chromosomal abnormalities, and I believe they deserve to be treated with dignity and respect.
22: The other one.
0: Okay, now he went to never challenged him on that.
21: Right. Right.
0: And he's making the case that every transgender has a chromosome differentiation, and that's not true.
21: Right. I don't know anybody that's ever tried to make that case.
0: No. No. Then O'Keefe just let that slide right by.
21: Yeah. Because you would stop and say, based on what? Show me that data.
0: Yeah. But you said six biological sexes.
21: Yeah. Yeah.
0: And by the way, you know, and again, scientists didn't agree with that, by the way. He was lying back then when he said it.
21: Right. And you know, activists didn't agree with it because they believe there's a lot more than six.
0: Right, right. Well, we had said it. Who was it when Biden said, you know, how many genders are there? Three. We went, oh, my God, you can't give a number like that.
21: You're done.
0: So, but there's him attempting. Let's see this next question. Here we go.
21: All right.
0: Okay, hang on. We ready? Here we go. All right.
23: Be in respect.
22: The other one they keep harping on, and it's perhaps the most curious of all, they say you're a vegan.
23: I'm not a vegan. I'm an eighth generation Texan. I've been eating barbecue since before Ken Paxton's first indictment. And this campaign basically runs on Texas barbecue. If all they have is lying about me being a vegan, I feel pretty good about our chances.
0: But they're not lying. You said it.
21: Right.
0: You said it. You said you're a vegan. I mean, it's just like, they're not lying about it. And he was asked also, the other question was on the border where he said that, the Republicans are lying. He had said, remember, and we had played the audio before. Mm-hmm. I think we played it in the last couple of days where he said that the border should be like the front porch.
21: Right.
0: Where
21: with the welcome mat.
0: Right, with the welcome mat, you welcome the good people in, but not the bad people. Mm-hmm. Well, then my next question would be, and he's trying to make the case. No, I just said it's an open border for good people, but he's trying to make the case that he said, you know, to give the impression that he was against sanctuary cities, and he's not.
21: Right.
0: Because that would be my next question. So are you against sanctuary cities where illegal immigrant criminals are protected?
21: Right. Right.
0: So this is his attempt to lie by, again, projecting and calling the Republicans liars about things that he clearly said.
21: Mm-hmm.
0: And so you've got to go after him for that. And, again, Ed O'Keefe, did you hear him laugh? Ed O'Keefe laughed.
21: Yeah.
0: He said, you know, the Paxton indictment. I mean, it was Barry Weiss. Ed O'Keefe did a horrible job.
21: Right.
0: Just let him answer. Just let him go through it.
21: Well, it was a propaganda piece.
0: Yep.
21: If you're not going to hit them back, if you're not going to question every answer that comes at you, every response that comes at you, you're not doing journalism. Just hand him the mic and let him just talk and lie.
0: Yeah.
21: because that's basically what you did. That's not journalism.
0: But it shows, it shows a change that the Tallarico people believe after over a decade of not attempting to go to the middle. Because remember,

0: You know, he was lying.
1: Because the difference was, is that, and not exactly a Sunday morning talk show, but Ellen DeGeneres and her daytime talk show, that, and she brought on John McCain, you know, what do you believe in terms of gay marriage? And he was, his response, marriage is between a man and a woman. Obama had said the same thing already. And look, we had our issues with John McCain in terms of him being a senator. But if you're talking about two different parties, the candidates for each party being questioned, and at the exact same issue, one gets away with it and the other one, and it, they get away with it because exactly what you just said. No, we know he's lying. We're okay with him lying. Just to, and then all of a sudden he was grappling and evolving.
2: Now, what you do here, because unfortunately we have to help the Republicans on basic communication skills, you take everything that he said in that interview. Here's what James Tallarico said this week. Here's what he said back then. And those are the ads that you make. And then you say, James Tallarico is lying to you. He doesn't want you to know what he would really do as a senator.
1: Right.
2: And I'll say this. Why? Because adults don't change their mind on basic issues.
1: Right.
2: Adults don't all of a sudden change their mind.
1: On foundational issues, they don't.
2: Right. And those are foundational issues.
1: Right.
2: You don't go from saying there are six biological sexes that are proven by scientists, and then 5 years later say, oh, no, there's only two. There's only two, but there are some chromosomal differences, which are not, that does not explain the radical transgender movement at all. Yeah. But on the border, I'd say, oh, fine. Then, oh, and he said he criticized Obama, you know, for the border. Did he? I want to see if he's got that on there, whether he would. I don't believe he did. I don't remember any Democrat until you got to election time that said Biden's got to do something on the border. He's going to lose because of it. And then at that point, they were saying you've got to do something.
1: Right.
2: But it wasn't that Biden didn't do the job on the border. He did do the job on the border. He did exactly. Biden was totally successful in his border plan.
1: Yeah.
2: His border plan was to open the damn border.
1: Yep.
2: And he succeeded.
1: Yep.
2: And then when politically it worked against him at the end, who was it? Minority Whip Catherine Clark the other day.
1: Mm.
2: Oh, well, he got the border under control. He got the, I think he was there. She was on CNBC. He got the border under control by the end of his term. Yeah, he made me. So he actually got it under control by the end. He caused it.
1: Yeah. Yes.
2: And they didn't challenge her on that either.
1: No.
2: They didn't challenge her on
1: it. No. No, and it's, and these are basic, it, this does not, you know, a third grader could go through those, these points that we're making here. The, you're not getting in the weeds on these issues. These are very simple issues with very few moving parts.
2: And I would ask you to say, well, you said it's like a front porch. You welcome everybody, but the bad people you don't. If they're bad, you don't welcome them. My next question would be, so you're against sanctuary cities.
1: Yeah, right. Right. Right.
2: This isn't that hard, Republicans. You know, it. I just, again, I don't want the Democrats to win.
1: No.
2: So let's not celebrate too much primary victories.
1: Yeah. No, let's not.
2: We are Red Eye Radio.
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4: Now, USDA meteorologist Brad Rippey describes a pre-Memorial Day weekend change in U.S. weather.
5: Flip the script.
4: With switching patterns in many parts of the country, going as far back as last summer, early fall of last year.
5: The pattern that has led to expansive drought coverage across the South, the Great Plains, and the West seems to have broken down in the week before Memorial Day weekend.
4: Conditions expected to remain for at least the next 2 weeks, and that comes during a key time for our nation's agriculture.
5: It is too late for a lot of the winter wheat crop, especially in the southern half of the country, but for just about everything else, agriculturally speaking, this is good news if you suddenly find yourself recovering

0: from drought, getting into a wetter pattern,
1: such as what is expected to happen in the southern U.S. Meanwhile, the north-central part of the country now sees heat and dryness. I'm Rod Bain reporting for the U.S. Department of Agriculture in Washington, D.C.
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13: A better life with Dr. Sanjay Gupta.
14: People have started using AI for all sorts of things, but I cannot think of an area where the stakes are higher than your health. First of all, I'll tell you this. I know doctors who have cracked some seemingly impossible cases with the help of AI, so it can be a powerful tool. But AI can also hallucinate, provide bad advice, and be just as confident when it does that. If you do decide to plug any personal medical information into one of these chatbots, you should know that while the companies that created them have robust privacy protections in place, they are not bound by HIPAA, like your healthcare provider is. Whatever the advice presented to you, take it with a degree of healthy skepticism. Always get a second opinion. And remember, if you ever experience concerning symptoms, skip the AI consult and head straight to the ER. I'm Dr. Sanjay Gupta, helping you live a better life.
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10: We are Red Eye Radio. He is Eric Perley, and I'm Gary McNamara. This is really interesting. Just a ton of audio today. This is Michael LaRosa, former chief spokesperson for Jill Biden, and for Joe Biden in the 2020 campaign. So this is a loyal Democrat talking about Plattner and talking about Democrats in, well, Democrats in Washington. Here we go.
12: This has always been sort of a white whale for Democrats, this seat, and Susan Collins. And Collins won by 9 points, being outraised, outspent, both 2-1 by the Democrat. And the Democrat outpolled Susan Collins for a year in all of the public polling. What's funny to me is that Democrats in D.C. in the consultant class or the activist class think that somehow that guy right there represents what real America and normal America wants back home or outside of D.C. It's not. I mean, if Maine wants a self-proclaimed communist and a guy who has Nazi tattoos and talks about his masturbation habits and mocks wounded U.S. soldiers who were shot by the Taliban, Maine is going to have that choice. Mm-hmm. They can make that choice. They will make it in November. Now,
2: well, I learned something new during that audio.
10: Yes, I did not know about the
2: habits.
10: The habits.
2: His habits.
10: The
2: Probably because I didn't want to.
10: I've got the Seinfeld term. Now, I did not know about the self-gratification.
2: Well, if you're a Nazi, are you automatically the master of your own domain?
10: Hey!
2: I don't.
10: Wait.
2: I would think that's the case, but I don't. Huh?
10: We're just asking questions. We're not trying to be suggestive. We're not bringing it up. We're responding to these idiots.
2: We're trying to understand the political landscape currently in America. That's all we're doing.
10: We're grappling with grappling.
2: We're just a couple of simple fellas just trying to learn.
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14: We've talked a lot about measles over the past year, but mumps has largely flown under the radar, even though it's been making a bit of a comeback as well. That's because fewer people are getting the MMR vaccine, which stands for measles, mumps, and rubella. The vaccine's been around for decades. It is effective. It is safe. What makes mumps outbreaks difficult to contain is that symptoms usually don't appear for 2 to 3 weeks after someone's been exposed. And that can make it hard to pin down where that exposure took place. And someone who is infected can transmit the virus to someone else before they are symptomatic. If you get sick, which could manifest like a run-of-the-mill respiratory virus or the telltale swelling of your cheeks and jaw, all you can really do at that point is to treat the symptoms and also isolate yourself so you don't infect anyone else. I'm Dr. Sanjay Gupta, helping you live a better life.
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10: And we are Red Eye Radio. He's Eric Carly, and I'm Gary McNamara. And since then, the last segment, the show went into the gutter. Not because of us.
23: We didn't do that.
10: Not because of us, just because we're responding to what was being said. 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
3: So this audio was actually from CNN from election night.
2: Yeah,
3: and it was Scott Jennings, CNN's Laura Coates, and Democrat strategist from Texas, Chuck Rocha. So this is okay.
2: All right,
3: listen to this. All right, here we go.
9: And I think the race is still likely or lean lean Republican tonight. But look, they got to run the race.
11: Hold on, Chuck is already laughing at the most radical. Is that hyperbole that you can relate to at all?
23: Look, I'm going to say that Ken Paxton is the most flawed, corrupt, divorced, biblical, all these things is what this campaign wants to be about when Scott Jennings and me are on this TV. But to the voters of Texas, it's going to be whether you care more about pronouns or gas prices. If you care more about what the price of your utility bill is or what gender you are. Right now in Texas, I've been polling all over Texas, not just for Tyler Rico, but when you go to somebody's house and ask them what your biggest concern is, normally how they're going to make ends meet, not about like who's got a pee-pee and who don't.
11: So he wants this race. I'm going to let that go for a second.
23: Thank
11: but
23: you.
11: He wants that race, right, Tyler Rico?
24: You're just going to let that go.
11: I'm letting the pee-pee go right now. Yes, I am. At 11:07, maybe the pee-pee comes back. But right now, 11:04, I'm going
24: we'll back to the pee-pee.
11: We'll come back.
24: Jesus Christ, please, because I'm a lady,
11: Ashley.
24: Boys. I'm a lady.
11: Okay.
24: Settle down.
3: So I'm sorry, but all I keep thinking is Mr. Bookman from Seinfeld.
2: Yeah. You like that, Seinfeld?
3: Trying to protect the kids from opening a book and seeing a bunch of pee-pees and wee-wees. but I will say one thing. If the Republicans lose, it's because I read what Jim Garrity put on X yesterday. Jim Garrity from National Review.
2: Mm.
3: The president and his administration is laser focused on everything except affordability. And if the Republicans lose, they lose because they've ignored it.
2: Yeah,
3: end of story.
2: That'll be the reason.
3: The only weakness Republicans have right now is affordability, and they don't seem to care. And it is absolutely amazing to me that there seems to be no concern about it whatsoever. You cannot talk your way by bringing up any successes elsewhere at all about affordability. And the lesson is Biden.
2: Yeah. Yeah.
3: He lost because of the border, affordability.
2: Yep.
3: That's prices.
2: Yep.
3: And also the radical transgender movement, which became, the women's issue of 2024.
2: Mm-hmm.
3: But every one of those were on the side, you know, where the public voted against that was for Republicans. Because Republicans were saying, we'll solve all of those problems.
2: Right.
3: The number one important thing that affects people the most, affordability. And the Republicans don't seem to care. And this administration doesn't seem to care at all. They talk a good game, but nothing. And I'm not talking just about gas prices.
2: Well,
3: I'm talking about everything across the board. I want to read this here. Here it is. David wrote us yesterday when we were talking about it. Gas prices are too high, but I'm not going to sell our beautiful country for $1.69. I'm not going to change my vote.
2: Right.
3: It's not about you, David, and it's not about me. As I said, my major thing, whether they're weak Republicans or strong Republicans, they're not insane Democrats. That's all I care is that Democrats don't win.
2: Right.
3: And doesn't matter how you think, David, doesn't matter how I think. It's understanding the public at large. Remember, and you said it. I'll never forget because you made a big deal out of it after the 2016 election, why he won, about the Wall Street Journal article that went to Harlem and said to people that actually voted for Hillary at that time, why did Trump win? Trump won because he talked about issues that affect us here at home. Hillary's talking about everything else except what affects us here at home, and now Republicans are making the exact same mistake. The only thing Republicans have is competence in other areas that they have done in things like deregulation and everything else, but you can, and if the president succeeds in getting a deal with Iran in the Middle East, that will also be great. But still, the number one issue is the economy stupid, and we found that again back in 2024.
2: Well, and the problem here too is that if enough people, enough of the voting public, believe the Democrats are going to start handing out checks, which, by the way, it won't happen because they will not get a voting, they will not get a veto-proof majority. That's not going to happen. But it doesn't matter. If their perception is they'll do better with the economy, or if the perception is that I need to send a message to the GOP that they suck on the economy, just as punishment,
3: mm-hmm.
2: even if they believe, well, I probably won't get anything for a couple of years, but if I help give Democrats momentum, then, and they get the White House in a couple of years and they have the House and the Senate, then they start writing checks again. When people are underwater, they don't care anything about the national, nobody cares anything about the national debt, our audience not included, but the American people have given up on the national debt and have, in fact, I wonder if they ever cared about it. So in terms of writing checks, in terms of handing out free stuff, those free promises, whether they even come to fruition or not, the free promises will drive people, and they always have, in a bad economy. And it's hard to say bad economy right now because there are many things in the economy that are great. But if your own personal economy at home, your own budget is failing over and over again, and you're underwater and you've got nowhere else to turn, you think about what people are doing on side gigs, everything they're doing to earn extra money, and wages aren't keeping up. And now inflation ticking up again. And we know what's driving this uptick in inflation, which is why we've got to, if you get back to the Iran thing, we've got to, this mission has to be completed for every reason. For number one, for the mission itself. And number two, politically, you want this to be done sooner than later so you can get the benefit of that. And again, I mentioned yesterday, it could be that by comparison, if the mission in Iran is completed to the point that oil comes back down, which means if energy prices are down, food prices will settle somewhat because the transportation of goods will also be cheaper. If the 150 days, which is up in July, on his current tariffs runs out and there's nothing else that he's going to throw at the courts or is going to be extended by that. By comparison, there may be some positive effect. I wouldn't count on that. Right now, as we've said all along, I used to say, run like you're 20 points behind. Run like you're 80 points behind.
3: Yeah.
2: And that's exactly what has to be
3: done. You can have all the cabinet meetings like he had publicly yesterday, and that's where I think Garrity had the comment, Jim Garrity from National Review. Mm-hmm. They're laser focused on everything except affordability.
2: Yeah.
3: But we said this yesterday, and I agree with you. That's why I said if they lose, Republicans can still win because the Democrats are so bad.
2: Mm-hmm.
3: And in the polling, it has showed up to this point that even though the administration gets horrible marks on the economy, the people don't believe that the Democrats are the solution.
2: Right, right.
3: You know, so, again, you don't know. And I agree with you. If the war can end, and then even remember, as we said earlier, though, if we weren't in this war, prices might have moderated because, remember, the amount of tariffs went down drastically.
2: Right.
3: You know, yeah. They're probably raising, what, yeah. a third of what they were before mm-hmm, with Trump's mm-hmm. new tariffs. Mm-hmm. So that would have moderated, that might have moderated prices. And if we weren't in the Iran war, prices, the inflation numbers could be looking, you know, really, really good. But they're not going to come down. You know, that's the point. Gasoline will come down, and maybe there will be some products because of shipping that might come down a little bit.
2: Well, I think that would, I think that's going to happen actually in a considerable way because of where diesel has been, diesel prices, which again is the shipment
3: through the roof.
2: Yeah, and so, but it depends on the level of the drop. You know, I know that's a Captain Obvious statement, but I don't know where diesel will settle after this. Gasoline may settle, but then again, if it happens in the middle of the summer, still in the heart of driving season, and I don't know what will happen again or how far of a drop the diesel prices would be in the event that we get the Strait of Hormuz settled, and we'll see where it goes. It's as it always is. I think the markets are kind of skittish. I think even with any kind of agreement, framework, whatever you want to call it, on the Strait of Hormuz, it's going to be slower. I think the markets are going to be a little timid in really dropping those prices in a dramatic way. I hope I'm wrong about that, but the point is I don't think they'll trust an agreement. I think they'll believe that there's at any moment that chaos could ensue in the Strait of Hormuz. But
3: I will say yesterday when they attacked that, when they went after the Iranian ground control station that was about to launch another drone.
2: Yeah.
3: These actions were measured, purely defensive, and intended to maintain the ceasefire.
2: Yeah. Well, the Wall Street Journal, by the way, had a very interesting story yesterday about how the Chinese are buying oil secretly, and they've got this set of clandestine ships where they're actually running a line, filling these ships with oil, and selling them to China. Iran is still selling oil to China. I don't know the volume. I didn't get that far into the story. But that's a problem. And if that's not completely controlled and settled, you know, there's going to be a problem long term, I believe.
3: My chuckle was military action is intended to protect the ceasefire.
2: Yeah, that's exactly. That's yeah, we're going to war to protect the ceasefire. Yes.
3: We are Red Eye Radio.
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0: Sarah Cronin. I'm Gary McNamara.
1: I tell you, though, it's going to be an interesting next 5 months. It really is.
2: No, it may be one of the most, well, I think, I guess we say this every season.
1: Yeah, the new one always is.
2: But the latest is always the most interesting because now there are so many factors that are involved here in determining, well, trying to grasp, guess, poll, determine what the American people are worried about and how that's going to drive votes. Again, pricing is going to be a big driver. But will it be outdone by the absurdity, the insanity of the left? Because the absurdity and insanity isn't just the libs of TikTok moments. It's about the threat, the existing threat of what has become the violent left justifying taking lives or attempting to take lives, coming after your children and control of your children. These are very serious issues, and that definitely will outweigh pricing with some people. It has to be enough, though.
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8: From ABC News, I'm Dave Packer. Growing fears that the Ebola outbreak in Africa could become the deadliest outbreak on record.
0: More than 200 people so far have died. The World Health Organization's Dr. Chikwe Ihekwuzu.
9: This particular Bundibugyo strain of the Ebola virus, you know, presents slightly atypically from the other strains.
0: President Trump has vowed to keep the outbreak away from the United States.
10: The White House saying Americans exposed to the virus in the DRC will be sent to a health facility in Kenya for monitoring instead of being flown back to the U.S. But the Union for the U.S. Foreign Service pushing back, calling the decision a stark departure from prior outbreaks where Americans were repatriated and monitored at specialized U.S. treatment facilities.
0: ABC's Faith Abube. Search and recovery into the night in Washington state for 9 missing employees after thousands of gallons of a caustic chemical were unleashed in a tank rupture. Crystal Muldenauer lives nearby.
11: Everybody that's being affected by this are literally living my deepest, darkest, worst fear.
0: 2 deaths have been confirmed. Officials say the U.S. carried out new airstrikes in southern Iran, shooting down attack drones that posed a threat around the Strait of Hormuz and then a ground control site. President Trump says an Iranian peace plan that would have them retain control of the Strait of Hormuz is unacceptable.
12: Iran is very much intent. They want very much to make a deal. So far, they haven't gotten there. We're not satisfied with it, but we will be. We will be either that or we'll have to just finish the job.
0: The personal assistant to Friendstar Matthew Perry is the 5th and final defendant involved in Perry's 2023 death to learn of his prison sentence. Outside of court, an attorney for Kenneth Imwasa said that he regrets not telling Perry no when Perry told him to repeatedly inject him with ketamine, including the fatal dose the day that Perry died in 2023. You're listening to ABC News.
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0: Former President Biden has filed a lawsuit against the Justice Department to block the release of audio obtained by the special counsel investigating his handling of classified documents.
15: The audio files are from interviews conducted in 2016 and 2017 between Biden and his ghostwriter on his memoir. The former president's attorneys argue the conversations happened within his own home and that because they were obtained through a criminal investigation, the DOJ has a responsibility to keep them private.
0: ABC's Christian Cordero. SpaceX Starship launches are grounded pending an FAA investigation following last week's test flight when a booster had an uncontrolled hard landing. The pay discrepancy between chief executives and workers is growing.
16: Topping all corporate chieftain compensation is Tesla head Elon Musk with a pay package valued at $132 billion. The typical CEO comp deal rose nearly 6% last year to $17.7 million, says the analysis by Equilar, an executive data firm for the Associated Press. The median employee at the companies earned just under $90,000, a 4.7% increase, outpacing inflation, but many workers were pinched by the accumulation of higher prices over the past few years.
0: ABC's Chuck Sievertson. Staffers were caught off guard at Mount Lebanon Elementary School in New Hampshire when a deer crashed through a window. Police say it was cornered in a staff room and removed, then hoofed it back into the wild. Dave Packer, ABC News.
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4: All across America, we are Red Eye Radio. He is Eric Hurley and I'm Gary McNamara.
0: Hello.
4: You know, you said this yesterday about this time, and I was thinking about it yesterday, and it was like, okay, let me see if I can, and you know, find one. And it's when you said, and we got into a discussion about, you know, the far left and the far right, and it was based on, somebody who said, I think it was some voter who said, well, I don't know where I'm going to go because all there is the far right and the far left. And you made a great point. You said, there's the far left. Who's the far right, and what is the far right?
5: Define the far right.
4: And then we came up with the point that actually Nazism and communism is viewed as the far right. So the Democrats have the far right and the far left. What is the radical idea that is being promoted by Republicans?
5: Right. What is so out of reach for this person who says, I consider myself a moderate Republican? Okay, what is so far to the right that you can't support it?
4: Yeah. What is the issue that is that radical?
0: Right.
4: And because if you look, for example, at PACs, and it's like, the impeachment try, his messy divorce, whatever. And it's like, that's going to be the highlight. And I'm like, you compare that to Nazis and communists. And
0: right.
4: It's like, well, how well is that going to really, really stick?
0: Mm-hmm. Mm-hmm.
4: But on the issues, what is it that the Republicans are incredibly radical about?
0: Right.
4: What is the issue that they're incredibly radical about?
0: Right.
4: What is it?
0: Right.
5: Where would it be? Where is it that you cannot support?
4: Because
5: if this person claims to be a moderate Republican, well, there's no place for me.
4: Yeah.
5: What is it that shuts you out? Tell me what issue,
4: right,
5: or set of issues.
4: Because this guy was saying he was a moderate Republican, right?
0: Right.
4: He
0: yeah.
4: said it, and now
0: yeah.
4: our party, because of Paxson, has gone far right, and we have said, that's just not true.
0: No, it isn't.
4: In fact, the Republican Party has moved further left, and the Democratic Party has moved insane left.
0: Yeah.
4: It's so insane left that they've gone to the far right with Mamdani and Mr. Maine Nazi.
0: Yeah, right.
4: So they cover both the far left and the far right. But what is the radical, what is the incredible radical position that Republicans hold? Like in Democrats, it's easy. A man can be a woman if a man says so. There are six biological sexes.
0: Mm-hmm.
4: Men should be able to wave their genitals in front of women in the locker room. Men should compete against women.
0: Yeah.
4: Identity politics.
0: Yeah.
4: And again, it's been brought up this week. It was brought up in the autopsy of the Democrats. One of the things that was correct in the autopsy of Democrats from 2024 is identity politics. Think about how Neanderthal it is in 2026.
0: Yeah.
4: Democrats, Republicans, could you please, I want money this year to become a political consultant. You can't communicate any damn ideas at all. Let us do it for you. Give us a couple of million dollars.
5: I'll go one further. If we catch you listening to our program, you owe us money.
4: But you know, the radical transgender movement, which is just so incredibly extreme mm-hmm. and just insane.
0: Yeah.
4: And then to be practicing racism in 2026 and have it institutionalized and systemic in your party. And you know it is.
0: Yeah.
4: You said, you know, now we know it's in the Democrat autopsy.
0: Yes.
4: And by the way, nobody is saying that they disagree with that one. I didn't hear anything.
0: No,
4: I didn't hear
0: any pushback on that.
4: That wasn't even mentioned. Nobody even mentioned that part of it.
0: No.
4: We got to stop with the identity politics. We have to stop. Think how Neanderthal it is that the official position of the Democratic Party is to judge people by groups and not individuals.
0: Mm-hmm.
4: I mean, that's radical.
0: Mm-hmm.
4: You know, sanctuary cities. We wish to defend. We wish it's more important to protect the freedom of an illegal immigrant criminal outside of being in the country illegally.
0: Mm-hmm.
4: Another criminal act. It's more important to protect them.
0: Yeah.
4: Than citizens of the United States.
0: Right.
5: Well, that's another thing the GOP could be repeating, and they're not saying it at all. They're just not saying it.
4: But I think it's got, what is the issue that is unbelievably as radical as anything that the Democrats are throwing out right now? The anti-Semitism. For God's sakes. Israel, forget about the religion. Israel is a modern Western democracy. That allows other religions.
0: Yes.
4: They are a modern Western democracy. Iran has been the leading exporter of terrorism.
0: Yeah.
4: And is an authoritarian theocracy dictatorship.
0: Yeah.
4: That murders their people.
0: Mm-hmm.
4: I mean, it's not even close. Are there things that we disagree with the Republican Party and Trump on? Yeah, and it's the part where they're not conservative enough.
0: Yeah.
4: Where we get upset at the Republican Party is that they're moving too populist left, especially on fiscal issues.
0: Right.
4: On social issues, they're not. On fiscal issues, they are. And the debt's going to be a problem down the road. And selling bogus economics is ridiculous. And we mentioned it yesterday. You know, you look at the people that are perceived to be conservative. Josh Hawley is, as to me, with the things he promotes, is as bad fiscally as a Bernie Sanders in the stuff that he promotes.
5: Oh, yeah. Oh, yeah. We talked about it with the credit cards and everything else and going after big corporations. And, you know, he's a populist left.
4: Yeah. And so... You know, the only thing, if people disagree with us, you disagree with the fact that we're conservative.
0: Yeah.
4: Conservative / libertarian.
0: Mm-hmm.
4: Because we believe the government should be...
5: / superhero.
0: I throw that in. Everyone knows we're heroes. We don't have to say that part.
4: So I just thought about it yesterday, but even with where I disagree... Where the Republican Party is not conservative enough, I can't tell you the issue when people start throwing out that crap. Well, I don't know, because Paxton defeated Cornyn, the Republican Party is far right? On what issue?
0: All right. Yeah.
4: Because it all comes down to issues. Well, I think he's an idiot, and I believe... He could be corrupt, and I believe that his divorce was messy, and therefore he's right wing. Well, there may be flaws, but that doesn't make him right wing.
0: Right.
4: Right wing is on an issue. On what issue are the Republicans far right? Like I said, far right, and we can't say this enough, far right used to encapsulate being a Nazi. Well, right, the Democrats got that sewn up now.
0: Yep.
4: They even have tattoos. Hey, did you get your Plantner tattoo yet?
0: Yeah, right.
4: My gosh. So,
0: I got a new tattoo, guys. What is it? It's a Nazi tattoo. No, seriously, what is it?
4: I mean, when you think about the misogyny and the sexism of the radical transgender movement, the racism of the identity politics of judging people by groups and not individuals, the racism of anti-Semitism, the wanting to protect illegal immigrant criminals over the safety of American citizens. It's mind-boggling. It's not even in the same ballpark, the far left, as compared to this imaginary far right that supposedly exists in the Republican Party. I don't know where it is.
0: Right. Yeah, no.
4: Are there healthy disagreements? Yes.
0: Yeah, sure. That's been the case for a while.
4: Are there healthy disagreements on the issues? Yeah. But there should be in a political party.
0: Right.
4: Yeah, there was the article I was telling you about that I saw in National Review that was Democrats need to learn how to fight each other. And they talk about Republicans, you know, going back and forth and talking about, you know, the

0: for passing the priorities of his party's adversaries, but it's also helped to keep him the main character in American politics, even in his poll numbers dip. The Democrats, meanwhile, have a serious brand problem that hasn't been solved by Trump foray into Iran or the unpopularity of his tariffs. The 2025 CNN poll found that only 16% of Americans said Democrats had stronger leaders than Republicans. Even then, more respondents saw incumbent Republicans as the party of change. Maybe Democrats lost their brand as the party of the future and of change because they've stopped debating how that future will look. They've lost the mantle of the party of change because the party is so settled in its identity, which is crazy. Right now, the Republican Party is uneasily but noisily accommodates people with different views on how the global economy should be engaged. Can Democrats even accommodate voters who think girls should compete only on girls' teams? It's not clear. Well, it is clear. No, they can't.
1: Yeah.
0: No. And those are all great points that were made, that we've made before. What are the Democrats' ideas about America's role in the global economy or as a geostrategic actor? Well, you can have every flavor of globalism offered by the Kennedy School of Government. Sometimes it seems that the Democrats have a more progressive and less progressive wing. Sure, AOC and Spanberger have different priorities, but for the most part, Democrats revert to a hive mind. In 2020, during the COVID emergency, and in the weeks after the death of George Floyd, that meant that everyone in the party shifted dramatically to the left and started sharing their pronouns.
1: Yeah.
0: I think if Democrats want to fix their current brand, when 70% of voters view them as out of touch, they need to start having big public fights with each other that give more voters a stake in that party and its future.
1: Yeah.
0: What they did mention there, though, is something that we've mentioned over and over and over again, which is really long-term the biggest problem for the Democratic Party. And you can even say the election of Donald Trump, it became a problem again. And that's when you practice identity politics, along with there has to be more victims and therefore more oppressors. A political party has to eventually unite on a set of issues that will bring more people in. You cannot do that when your political party is based on victims and oppressors and always increasing the amount of victims, which then increases the amount of oppressors that become the oppressors, part of the people that have supported your party.
1: And once you become the oppressor, you're done. It's over. You know, there is no turning back. There is no forgiveness. You know, there's the old term about, well, eating their own. Like, Republicans have been good to, you know, separate themselves and sever someone from the party who doesn't belong and whose ethics don't match or politics don't match or whatever it is. And so that was, you know, seems like ages ago. Now, when you compare it especially to the Democrats and what they're doing in creating new oppressors every single day. Mm-hmm. Look, people don't believe it, but AOC's gotten scolded at her own hometown, home district meeting.
0: Oh, yeah.
1: It's only a matter of time before, sorry, you've worn out your welcome. And it's not just that, you know, they want to be the rock star. That's part of it for them. But the people want them to be activists on a different level, a new level, a stronger level every single day. And if you don't meet that standard, sorry, you're done.
0: We are Red Eye Radio.
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0: Tamara. Oh, I found a new political ad.
1: Oh?
0: This one for Karen Bass.
1: Okay.
0: For mayor of L.A.
1: Yeah.
0: From Hollywood star Samuel Low T. Jackson. All right. Here we go. Ready?
1: Okay.
0: All right.
2: These are the times we need someone who understands government, who also understands the needs of the people. Someone who will go in the streets and gather the people together. Not someone who will divide them. Karen Bass is that person. Karen Bass for mayor.
1: Say what again? Say what again?
0: What a horrible ad. The music it was, behind it.
1: Well, it didn't even sound like... I'm like, did they give him some sort of sedative? That didn't even sound like Samuel L. Jackson.
0: That's why I knew the low T would fit.
1: Yeah. You know what we need is somebody who needs a... No, what we need is the real Samuel L. Jackson, because we don't know who this guy is.
0: Right.
1: Say what again? Is it wrong to call her largemouth bass? Is it? Can we not do that? Would that be wrong? Maybe don't do that if she talks too much. No? Big mouth bass? Small mouth bass? No?
0: I don't know about fish names.
1: Okay.
0: I don't know if that's politically incorrect or not.
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3: 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And the United Way of Central New Mexico is stepping up to connect you with the resources to help. 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
0: And he's Eric Carlin. I'm Gary McNamara. You know, I was just thinking about the Samuel L. Jackson ad for Karen Bass. Mm-hmm. And we know that really celebrities doing national ads doesn't have an effect at all.
1: No.
0: As we know, the endorsements from... Does it? I guess my question would be, does that have an effect in L.A.?
1: No, that's a good question.
0: Because
1: and to what effect? Because, yeah. Okay, Samuel L. Jackson has become in recent years kind of like, well, if you need the movie to be, like, if you need the trailer for the movie to be exciting, put him in the movie somehow, right? Kind of spice things up. Mm-hmm. And so I thought to myself as I'm listening to the ad, thinking to myself, is that the way they're thinking of the campaign? You know, I call it the obligatory Samuel L. Jackson, which means, well, the movie's not, we don't think it's going to do well. Call Samuel L. Jackson, write a part for him in the movie, and it will do better, right? They just put him in the movie. And I'm thinking to myself, is that how they looked at it with the Bass campaign? Because he does not sound enthusiastic at all.
0: No, it's like, all right, I sort of have to do this. So would you please support Karen Bass? Because we can all go on the streets and gather.
1: I mean,
0: what the hell does, who wrote, let me put it this way. Who the hell wrote that?
1: Well,
0: And we will bring all people together. This isn't 1968.
1: And it's just weird because it doesn't sound like him at all. He sounds more like him when he's doing the Capital One commercial. You know?
0: See, but that's it. How dare he represent... Even though it's a local race, it has national implications, as we know, because people are paying attention. It shows what direction California is going in.
1: Yeah.
0: And Samuel L. Jackson sponsors evil credit card companies that charge incredible interest rates.
1: That's right. That don't extend credit to everyone at the same rate.
0: Right.
1: Uh-huh. That's going to be a problem.
0: They are not, credit card companies are not about equity and inclusion.
1: Let me ask you, Mayor Bass, what's in your wallet? Capital One, my first credit card, by the way. I still have it.
0: My credit card went to my original credit card went to another bank.
1: Mm.
0: I got my first credit card in 1974.
1: Mm.
0: Marine Midland, which was a subsidiary of HSBC, used to be it was in a number of states, but basically was a New York bank.
1: Yeah.
0: And that's where I started working in 74 as a bill collector.
1: Yeah.
0: And I had they didn't have specific ATM cards for your checking account, but they had ATM cards for your credit card.
19: Right.
0: So yeah. I got a credit card that they also attached my checking account to, and they deposited, you know, your electronic, you didn't get a check. They deposited right into your account back in 74.
1: Mm.
0: And so if you wanted to take it out, you could take it out of your credit card at that time.
1: Mm.
0: So I got a Marine Midland credit card. Take a guess what the credit limit was.
1: $100.
0: $100.
1: You probably have said that. That's probably why I knew that.
0: I have said it. Yes, I've said it in the air. Yes.
1: Yeah.
0: $100.
1: But that also would be about right for that time in your life. Because it wasn't really extended the way it is now overall to anyone, you know, back then. It was the 80s that was, if you think about the department stores created their own finance arms or worked with banks to create their own department store credit cards, right? So that, you know, hey, you could get a card and you would shop. You could use that only to shop at their store and you get a discount for using the card, whatever it is. They still do that today, but it was the 80s and then the building of malls. And for those under the age of 90, a mall was a building that had multiple stores under one roof. But it really expanded from there. And it wasn't, people didn't have that kind of credit extended today like they do today.
0: I'm looking at it right now. $100 in 1974 would be $675 today.
1: Wow.
0: So when you think about it, if I started working at a bank, because I worked part-time during the year and then full-time during the summer, and I was going to college. So if they gave me a credit card, debit card, whatever, today, and I just was employed there at a week, and they gave me a $700 credit limit, that'd be pretty good.
1: Oh, yeah. No, it was.
0: So I look
1: yeah.
0: at it.
1: Yeah, right.
0: You know, I guess I'm not looking at $100 the way I did back then, because it was such a long time ago.
1: Well, it would be enough. The idea was enough to buy a little gas, enough to buy a little groceries, but not yeah. enough to live on. It wasn't, you know, that's what changed. People wanted these $5,000 and $10,000, you know, credit limits, and they wanted to go out and buy major purchases. You know, then electronics came around, you know, I mean, in a big way, started to change and update to the point that everybody had to have everything. You know, I've got to have the latest VCR.
0: I need, stereo isn't good enough.
1: Yeah.
0: I need quadraphonic.
1: That's right. Exactly.
0: Remember quadraphonic?
1: Yeah, yeah, no. It was all the wants, right?
0: And then you would need, I remember going to the stereo store.
1: Yeah.
0: You get the big receiver.
1: Mm-hmm.
0: And then you have to get the record player,
1: mm-hmm.
0: and then the cassette deck,
1: mm-hmm.
0: and then two humongous speakers.
1: Yeah. Well, my dad was able to shop in Thailand before he came home from the Vietnam War. He only brought a few things home. One of them was a stereo with a turntable. And it's the very stereo, the very turntable I first heard Eddie Van Halen on.
0: Oh, was it one of the receivers with the turntable built into it on top?
1: No.
0: Or they were separate?
1: Okay. Yeah, they were separate. Okay. Yeah. So, but it was, you know, it, that was that, but that was that age of wanting. And then when you started getting cool cars, you had to have cool sound. So, you know, you'd get speakers and a stereo and the whole thing.
0: That was I look back at that, and not only was it a great job because it opened me up. When you have to, you know, you're 18 years old and I'm this little shrimp and, you know, making your first, you know, collection call. Hello, this is Mr. McNamara. You know that your account is past due. I had not yet fully entered puberty. And, you know, it
1: that happened on your 70th birthday. That's what all the celebration was about.
0: That's right. I've just discovered this thing called women. Wow.
1: Have you heard of this thing called females?
0: Man, they're attractive.
1: Wow, man. Hello.
0: But, and it taught me a lot. That's where I learned that, and I still think it is today, the number one thing that broke up marriages was financial stuff.
1: No, actually, it's listed as a,
0: yeah,
1: as, I think it still is on the top of the list.
0: I think I saw it just recently. Somebody did it again, and I went, well, that's pretty consistent over a half century. And, you know,
1: number two now, by the way, it's moved way up, is Trump.
0: But that's only temporary. No,
1: irreconcilable.
0: No. It'll be the next Republican then.
1: Irreconcilable MAGA differences.
0: Right. But what I found out was, and I collected line of credits.
1: Mm-hmm.
0: And it's interesting because most banks have gotten rid of a separate line of credit account. But I know that when a couple of the banks that I worked at got rid of the line of credit accounts, they offer me a line of credit on my credit cards.
1: Yeah.
0: For a lower interest rate to get the cash.
1: Right. Yeah.
0: You know, so, but I haven't got the offer in a while. They don't. I guess if I went into the bank and asked for a line of credit off it, they would do it. But I haven't got the advertisement.
1: I have three, but it has to do with the business my wife and I are in, and so I have three, but I can't remember the last time I used one.
0: The thing about line of credits, it of course made it different than a mortgage or even a car loan, because I had buddies that were doing that, is, you know, no collateral. You know, that's always the fear in a bank with a credit card or line of credit.
1: Unsecured debt.
0: Right, yeah. Unsecured debt. And mm-hmm. So they stayed really on top of that. I mean, you made calls. Oh, yeah. You know, you were probably 16, 17 days. If the grace period went by and it was 10 days and it was 15, 16, 17, you'd make a call.
1: Yeah. Well, remember for a while there, and I think it was kind of overplayed a little bit in pop culture, but the idea would be you overspend, you don't make your payments, and then the repo guy shows up and takes all your furniture out of your house. Well, I don't know to what extent they ever did that. I mean, I think they did to some extent. I don't know to what extent. These days, that doesn't happen unless it's secured. It's secured debt, like with a car or a house or
0: did not do that back
1: right
0: then.
1: Right.
0: So that was 50 years ago. We did.
1: Well, it because it adds to the cost of collecting, and they just write it off. I don't know what write it off means, but they do, and they just write it off.
0: That's why they write it off.
1: That's why they write it off.
0: Thank you, Kramer.
1: Kramer from Seinfeld.
0: But what I found out was it was the people. It wasn't, if you want to say, the middle class that was really the problem with delinquencies.
1: Mm-hmm.
0: Because if you were a factory worker or even a white collar worker with a regular job and wife and a kids, whatever, most of the time they called before it became a problem. The problem came from people that were in the upper middle class.
1: Mm-hmm.
0: That if, for example, and I'll put it by today's salaries, that you're making $250,000 a year. Mm. You know, you were making 80 and all of a sudden, boom, and you start spending like you're making a million.
1: Yeah.
0: Now adjust that. We're not talking 1974 dollars when I'm using dollars of today.
1: Right. Yeah.
0: And that was the problem. And they were just in denial that there was any problem. Mm-hmm. There's not a problem. Mm-hmm. What do you buy? They're the ones that would get angry.
1: Mm-hmm. Mm-hmm.
0: And we worked with everyone because the last thing you want to do, you don't want to charge off, we called it, right? You don't want to write them off.
1: No. You want to collect.
0: I don't want to write off on my watch.
1: Right.
0: And the bank had no problem saying, just pay interest for as long as you want. Or pay interest, not for as long as you want, but I remember going 6, 7, 8 months with some people just paying interest on their line of credit.
1: Right. Yeah.
0: Now, at times, you know, if they started paying interest, you wouldn't remove the credit line, but if they started using it again, you would.
1: Right. Yeah.
0: You'd say, no, wait a minute.
1: You're creating a higher risk.
0: Right. Yeah. Right. You can't do that.
1: Right. Yeah.
0: But then again, with the minimum payments today on credit cards, now that we're moving from line of credit over to credit cards, well, my God, you're almost just paying a little over the interest if you're paying the monthly payment.
1: Oh, my gosh. Yeah. So, I can't imagine.
0: We are Red Eye Radio.
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0: We're Red Eye Radio. He's Sir Carly. I'm Gary McNamara. James Tallarico, who replaced Jasmine Crockett, said he's not a vegan. Here's what he said back in 2021.
27: We have, I think, heard more and more issues of animal welfare. I think not just because it's the right thing to do and the moral thing to do, but also it's, as all of you know, necessary to fight climate change. It is now existential that we try to reduce our meat consumption and that we try to respect animals in all aspects of society. And so I am proud to say that our campaign has officially become a non-meat campaign. So we are only buying vegan products from our local vegan businesses.
0: And when he did the interview with Ed O'Keefe at CBS, no, I eat meat. No.
1: I'm from Texas. I love barbecue.
0: Right. They're blowing out. Eighth generation eating meat or whatever. He's attempting to move to the center. Here we go.
1: Yeah.

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9: From ABC News, I'm Dave Packer. Iran, according to state media, has sent over a memorandum on the terms of any potential peace deal with the U.S. But the memorandum doesn't mention anything about Iran's nuclear program. The document also states that Iran would continue to oversee the Strait of Hormuz. Reaction from the White House.
10: President Trump pushed back on Iran, claiming it would control traffic in the Strait of Hormuz, saying Wednesday,
11: international waters, nobody's going to control it. We're going to watch over it. We'll watch over it, but nobody's going to control it.
10: Iranian state media reported on a draft of a deal between the U.S. and Iran that would give Iran control over the strait in coordination with Oman, the president later threatening that regional ally.
11: Oman will behave just like everybody else, so we'll have to blow them up. They understand that. They'll be fine.
10: Karen Travers, ABC News, the White House.
9: A soaring number of Ebola cases in Central Africa. Here at home, the U.S. designating four airports to take passengers from the region. ABC's Faith Abube.
12: An internal email obtained by ABC News shows acting CDC Director Dr. Jay Bhattacharya urging employees to volunteer to screen Americans returning from Ebola hot zones for possible signs of the virus. The U.S. is one of several countries tightening travel restrictions amid the rapidly growing outbreak.
13: The recovery for victims in the deadly factory accident in Washington State continues. Nine people remain unaccounted for after a massive chemical tank holding a highly corrosive liquid imploded and collapsed Tuesday. Washington State Governor Bob Ferguson.
14: We're bracing ourselves for this being the deadliest industrial tragedy in modern Washington State history.
13: Two people are confirmed dead. The Justice Department has launched a criminal investigation into E. Jean Carroll, the former magazine columnist who accused President Trump of sexual assault, according to multiple sources familiar with the matter. Ms. Carroll won a $5 million civil judgment, which the president asked the Supreme Court to overturn last November. 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
13: The American Cancer Society has issued new colon cancer screening guidelines.
17: The new screening guidelines for colon cancer include new advanced stool tests and the first ever inclusion of blood tests. The American Cancer Society making the changes and adding options to reach more than 20 million Americans, or one in three eligible adults, who haven't received advised screenings. The tools, in addition to imaging techniques, including colonoscopies, Cologuard Plus gets added to the old Cologuard, and a new type of test called ColoSense that uses a different technology is an option. The ACS says colorectal cancer is now the top cancer killer of adults under the age of 50. Michelle Franzen, ABC News.
13: Green Bay coach Matt LaFleur says no decision's been made on the future of Josh Jacobs, who was arrested on domestic abuse allegations.
18: I'm going to stick with the statement that we put out as an organization and just let the process play out.
13: Jacobs was released from jail Wednesday. His attorney denies wrongdoing. The Major League Baseball Players Association has made its first formal proposal in collective bargaining talks with the MLB. It includes an overhaul to revenue sharing, nearly doubling the minimum salary, and expanded free agency. The league is expected to formally counter Thursday. The current contract expires December 1st. A lockout is anticipated. Brazil's government says it'll invest $75 million in a highway cutting through the Amazon rainforest, which environmentalists worry will accelerate deforestation. Dave Packer, ABC News.
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0: Now, it's Red Eye Radio. Gary McNamara and Eric Hurley talk about everything from politics to social issues. and news of the day. Whether you're up late or you're just starting your day, welcome to the show. From the Relief Factor Studios, this is Red Eye Radio.
1: All across America, we are Red Eye Radio. He is Eric Harley and I'm Gary McNamara.
21: Hi!
1: Hey, what's up?
21: How's it going?
1: All right, let's start out with relating sports to politics. I haven't mentioned golf in a while, have I?
21: No, you haven't.
1: I've been able to sneak a golf story in there in a while.
21: Yeah. What do I do with all my Live Golf hats that I bought? Are those? They're not going to be collector's items, are they?
1: But yesterday, and I had a laugh when I saw this one because it was all over. It went viral, and that was, you know, the Knicks, the New York Knicks,
21: right?
1: Seem to be a great team this year. From what I don't pay attention to sports like I used to, and I'll prove that in just a moment.
21: Right. Yeah.
1: Right?
21: Yeah.
1: I'll prove that in just a moment.
21: Right.
1: But
21: right.
1: A reporter asked Kathy Hochul, who's like, "Go Knicks! Go Knicks! Go Knicks! Go Knicks!"
21: Yeah.
1: She does the same thing you should see because she's from the Buffalo area.
21: Mm-hmm.
1: People don't know that.
21: Mm.
1: So she always, you know, talks about it. I think one time she went out there and she got booed like crazy. But when she makes a comment about the Bills, you know, on X, she's just destroyed. I mean, she's just every single time she does makes some kind of promotion thing about it. But a reporter asked her, and the reporter asking the question's a little low, so... just give you an idea of what's in this audio cut. It's a short audio cut. But the reporter says, "What do you say to President Trump saying he's a lifelong Knicks fan?" Okay?
21: All right.
1: And, you know, New York, Trump.
21: Yeah.
1: You can understand it, right?
21: Right.
1: All right. So here we go. All right. Now listen to her answer here. And I'll explain it. People may not know it, but they did on the internet, and they just pounded on her.
21: Uh-huh.
1: Here we go. All right, here we go. You heard the reporter, but it's very low, the reporter asking the question.
21: All right,
1: here we go.
22: "What do you think of him saying he's a lifelong Knicks fan? I think that's how the Times reported it."
23: I ask him to name the starting lineup from 1993 championship team and see how he does.
1: Yeah, so what do you say to the President Trump about saying he's a lifelong Knicks fan? Hochul, I'd ask him to name the starting lineup of the 1993 championship team and see how he does. The last time the Knicks won a championship was 1973. They didn't win one in 1993.
21: Well, but she didn't mean basketball championship. They went on to do a ping pong tournament later off season, and they won.
1: Now, to show you, look, do I have anything in my hands? To show you what kind of a sports fan I used to be compared to now.
21: Right.
1: Because I cannot name one person on the New York Knicks. Not one.
21: Right.
1: I have no idea who plays for the Knicks.
21: Right. We're talking, it's basketball, right?
1: Yes. Yes. basketball, yes. Jeez, just when I attempt to promote how ignorant I am about sports, hold my beer, Harley.
21: Actually, no, I actually watched part of the series the other night. So,
1: oh, yeah, I know you know.
21: Yeah.
1: Well, then again, now 1973, right?
21: Yeah.
1: Now remember, it was a different starting five than when they played in 1970, but not by much.
21: Right.
1: In 1973, and look at this. I've got nothing in my hands. If you look at my computer, it's right on X. Got nothing in my hands right now.
21: Yeah.
1: It was Willis Reed as the center. Earl the Pearl Monroe replacing Dick Barnett, who was the starting guard. He was still on the team when they won in 1970. Former senator, the late Senator Bill Bradley.
21: Mm.
1: Dave DeBuscher and Walt the Clyde Frazier. Mm-hmm. Was on that team. And also one of my favorite six men of all time, Cassie Russell. Cassie Russell used to take a jump shot, and he used to take his legs and flip them up behind when he would shoot. All right? So that's that's 73. That would, I'm sorry, Cassie Russell was 1970. He was gone by 73. So for 70, it was Dick Barnett. Earl the Pearl Monroe had not yet been traded. Willis Reed, Bill Bradley, Dave DeBuscher, and Clyde Frazier. And since she's talking about the last championship, also as power forwards, Jerry Lucas and Phil Jackson. So there you go. And that's from memory.
21: Right. And then, of course, a big part of the organization, Bill the Bucket Wilson. He wasn't on the team. He was a bookie.
1: Bill Hoskett was on that team in 1970. But that's just an example of how, when I tell people that I really was an insane sports fan, I was. And I'm not as much today, not even close. Now, 1970 was the year, 69-70 was the Knicks, and I was a fan of the Knicks. I was a fan, a real big fan of that team.
21: Mm-hmm.
1: And then the Buffalo Braves came into existence, and they became my favorite team.
21: Mm.
1: But in 73, I was still following, when the Knicks made it to the championship, I was still following them. And so there you go. Just so you know that I could pass Kathy Hochul's test that she couldn't pass.
21: Well, she couldn't pass the question. If you can't pass the question, then there's something wrong. I was actually in an Oklahoma restaurant the other night. It was Friday night, and the Spurs and the Thunder. The Thunder ended up winning. They, in fact, and I didn't watch the entire game, but I watched most of the end of the game, and the Thunder was dominating pretty much the entire time. And I thought, oh, this is not good, because everyone in the entire restaurant was screaming. They're screaming for the Thunder. We're in an Oklahoma restaurant. And I'm just quietly going, yeah, well, okay. All right. My Spurs are not going to perform.
1: You grew up a Spurs fan.
21: Yeah. I grew up, down in San Antonio Del Rio. It's the Spurs.
1: The Spurs, one of the few teams absorbed from the ABA into the NBA.
21: Yeah, and you know, remember, we were talking about the other day about football teams and the migration of football teams and everything else. And remember when the people of San Antonio, and God bless them, were trying to get the Raiders, when the Raiders were leaving the Bay Area, when they were leaving Oakland, and they were trying to get the Raiders to go to San Antonio. And we were like, oh, that's not going to happen, because we were talking about, you know, what it takes to support a team, you know, build a stadium. You know, you have to have enough taxpayers in the city, numbers wise, to afford today's stadiums. And I was thinking of that moment when, you know, it only lasted a few minutes, it seems, where they were saying, yeah, they should the Raiders should come out here, and they should be the San Antonio football team, because in part, this was the justification. Their colors are already black and silver, which are the colors of the Spurs.
1: I thought
21: that's a silly reason. Yeah. And also, Jerry Jones is never going to allow that to happen.
1: Well, I mean, I don't know if he could. He probably would have influence, but
21: yeah.
1: I don't think it would affect the market of the Cowboys being, what are they, 285 miles away?
21: Yeah.
1: And let me tell you this. I mean, and I come from an absolute football town first, a hockey town second.
21: Mm-hmm.
1: It's funny because, you know, people say, well, when they built the minor league stadium, well, it can be expanded. And I said at the time, Buffalo will never get a major league baseball team. It's not a baseball town. It just
21: mm-hmm.
1: isn't.
21: Mm-hmm.
1: It's got minor league baseball, but they are not a major league team. And they're going to look at the population, and, you know, they don't have the same type of revenue sharing as the NFL does.
21: Yeah. Right.
1: And so it's like never going to happen. And I'll never forget the people that were sponsoring it were not happy with me, because I was a talk show host in the area at that time when they were promoting, we're going to get Major League Baseball. And I went, no, you're not. You're never going to get it. But San Antonio, I don't know if they look at that market and say it's not big enough yet. I will say this, though. Crazy football fans there. I do not know of a city that has supported all the different minor league football, professional football teams that have gone through San Antonio.
21: Well, they are rabid fans that are in terms of the NFL, that are split, of course, between the Houston Texans, or back in the day when I was there, the Oilers, and the Cowboys. Now, in Del Rio, which is Western San Antonio. Yeah, we got all of our news out of, we had a, we didn't have TV news out of Del Rio. We had one newspaper out of Del Rio. We had a couple of radio stations, but all of our TV news came out of San Antonio. So we were Western San Antonio. But yeah, it was in, with the friends I grew up, anecdotal, but with the friends I grew up with, everybody was a Cowboys fan in Del Rio. But it you could see the split between, and with baseball. And with baseball, it was the Astros and the Rangers. It seemed to lean more Astros than it did Rangers. And that, again, it's just anecdotal. But in terms of football, NFL, Del Rio, heavily Cowboys fans. San Antonio, I was a little bit younger, so I don't know. I don't remember. But I think San Antonio was a very vibrant sports town. I mean, they love sports. They just absolutely do. I think they could, I do believe they could have a fan base. It's, you know, I just don't have the numbers in front of me of crunching the numbers of what it takes today. It kind of goes back to what we were talking about and have mentioned recently, and that's the cost of these stadiums. You know, they're just massive. Well, so, you know, I look, Las Vegas, you know, they were counting on Vegas to be all right, because Vegas is a transient kind of town, you know, because where it used to be, where it's tourism, it's a global tourism, and that can work, you know, definitely for any sports franchise or anything going on locally. But, you know, that it's if you want to get into a real sport.

0: such idiots.
1: Yeah.
0: That, well, if you support that team, I'm not going to vote for you. And I bring that up because at the in the third hour yesterday of the show, we played that commercial from Plattner in Maine that was running during a Red Sox game.
1: Yeah.
0: Which he says private equity, the private ownership of professional sports has destroyed it.
1: Yeah.
0: And he doesn't like it. And so we never really delved into it much because it was the end of the hour.
1: Right, right.
0: But I guess the point is, and I was thinking about it during the day, I'm like, oh my God, so he's talking about, was he talking about, somebody's got to ask him, are you talking that government should own the sports teams? Mm-hmm. Should sports teams be owned by government? And who should own it?
1: Right.
0: Should it be the state that owns it? Should it be the city that owns it?
1: Right.
0: Should it be the county that owns it? Should it be the federal government that owns it?
1: Mm-hmm.
0: And I find it interesting when they're like, the, you know, because one of the things is the billionaire owners. If billionaires are evil, they shouldn't own, you know, our sports teams. Now, I haven't seen him go much further on it, but that was prime territory for the Republicans to just pound on him and have a heyday making fun of it. And of course, because of a couple of things like the, you know, the Jill Biden story. And I'm like, you know, I don't, they're just obsessed about that. It shows you how inside the beltway they are. Look, they all knew. I don't know whether she's lying or not. I wouldn't be surprised if she's lying. I'm not going to spend five minutes.
2: I don't buy it coming from her. I think it was some kind of, thought he might be having a stroke. No, you knew exactly what was going on. I don't buy it for a minute.
0: And then the Paxson thing. So this, but I think it's prime, to, you know, because people pay attention to sports and not that they're going to vote on it, but somebody might say, wait a minute, are you saying the government should own all professional sports teams?
1: Right.
0: You know, what's your point? Why did you put that out?
1: Right.
0: Why did you make the case that the private sector is destroying the Boston Red Sox?
1: Right.
0: That's the case he was trying to make.
1: Mm-hmm.
0: So if the private sector is destroying the Boston Red Sox, what's your solution?
1: Right.
0: Somebody should ask him.
1: Yeah. How do you fix it?
0: What an idiot.
1: How do you fix it?
0: I mean, seriously, forget about that he's a commie Nazi.
1: Yeah.
0: He's an absolute idiot. He's absolutely clueless.
1: Yep.
0: As how the world runs.
1: Yep. He absolutely
0: God,
1: is.
0: You people in Maine, if it's true that he's actually up by 9 points, I shake my head. I don't know what to do. You're just saying to hell with our state. Let's just send it right to hell.
1: Yeah, why not?
0: A commie Nazi.
1: Yeah.
0: And I read the other day, well, people are interested that, you know, in the backstory and they know about the tattoo. The tattoo isn't important except that it's a Nazi tattoo.
2: Well, it's like the liberal activist media is approaching it like one of the old Barbara Walters sit-down interviews. Yeah. Tell me about your tattoo. Tell me about the pain you went through while getting the tattoo.
0: So when you got angry, you decided to get a tattoo that was pro-concentration camp where millions of Jews died.
1: Right, right.
0: So, I mean, is there something that we need to understand here that we fail to understand?
2: It's like Jiminy Glick, you know, Martin Short, asking Mel Brooks, what's your beef with the Nazis?
0: Yeah, that was great. It is that silly,
2: over the top silly. This whole thing is just absolutely stupid.
0: Now, I couldn't watch him do that all the time.
1: Yeah.
0: But I was a fan of those interviews.
2: Oh, my gosh. Funny.
0: We are Red Eye Radio.
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12: We are on our radio. He is Eric Carlin. I'm Gary McNamara. And the other question I'd ask Plantner when he talked about the fact of he believes that private equity is destroying sports, which means the billionaires owning the sports teams are not good, because who, I don't even know, is anybody not a billionaire that owns a major league baseball, basketball, hockey, or a football team? Everybody's a billionaire, right?
2: Yeah.
12: If billionaires are evil, they shouldn't own sports teams.
2: Right.
12: And so I would, the question I would ask him is, how, you look at the, you know, for example, the draft. They already have their own form of trying to equalize, or that's the major league, you know, DEI trying to make each team equal, right?
2: Right.
12: How would Plattner expand DEI to professional teams if the government owned the professional teams?
2: Yeah.
12: Now. We did find out that in the state of Texas, just getting Jerry Jones out of being owner, whether it was government or not, received 99% approval from the fans.
2: Yes, it did. Unfortunately, they're not going to do anything about it.
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13: 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Their names were McKenna, Gambino, and Wang. They came from different lands, and they spoke different tongues, but they all shared the same dream, America. They came for freedom, for opportunity, and traffic and weather together on the sevens. We won't let them down. So tune in McKenna, Gambino, and Wang for traffic and weather updates on the sevens for your commute. 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
12: And he is Eric Carley, and I'm Gary McNamara. 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Listening to a lot of the analysis yesterday about, you know, where the Republican Party is going, and quite emotional it got yesterday from the Republican Party, because of this, shows that they have, you know, they've got the guts. This is not loyalty to Trump. It's the base, as we talked about yesterday, the base saying, no, we want somebody that's going to fight. You know, you heard the things like it's about time that Cornyn has been in there for too long. And I will say this, look, because we've got so many long term senators in there. Here's how I view it. I view serving in government like I do radio. I've always expected that I'm going to be gone in a week.
2: Yeah.
12: You and I've always had this mentality.
2: We need to talk during the break. Go ahead. Anyway, what?
12: We've always had this mentality.
2: Yeah.
12: Even if.
2: No, we have, from day one.
12: Right.
2: Since I was 18, I've felt that.
12: Yes. Right. It's something that it is a cutthroat business.
2: Yes.
12: And I've been let go. Mm-hmm. And as I said, I was actually let go from a job because I succeeded too well.
2: Mm-hmm.
12: And when I went in, you know, we got, you know, the ratings came in and everybody's happy and everything else. And I walk into the general manager's office. He said, congratulations for letting you go, because the owner, he was a very, let me put it this way, elderly man who might have not had all of his cognitive abilities there.
2: Well,
12: but he said, he goes, he wanted to say congratulations, but he wants you he wants you gone because he believes, because of the success you've had, you're going to ask for a big raise and he doesn't want to pay it.
2: Mm-hmm.
12: And this is a smaller market.
2: Right. Yeah. Yeah.
12: But I actually went to unemployment the next day and said that. Well, they said I succeeded too well. I mean, come on. I felt like I was the episode of Seinfeld where George Costanza walks in to collect unemployment and he's trying to get an extension and he's not really looking for any type of job, and ended up dating the daughter,
2: yeah,
12: of the unemployment agent. Thanks for the Big Mac, George. I haven't had one in a while.
2: It happened to a friend of mine who got her PhD, and about a month later, they said, you're overqualified for the job, and we're going to have to, we can't afford to have any gaps in the job that you do, and so we're letting you go because we know that now you are at a different pay scale. We know you're going to ask for a raise, so you're basically overqualified.
12: Right. And if you don't have, for example, probably, I haven't actually thought about it much, but probably the majority of my career, mm-hmm. you know, the contracts were completely one-sided.
2: Mm-hmm.
12: As you know, I mean, early on, they're completely one-sided towards management. They might provide, you know, a little bit of security mm-hmm. for the first year or something. But after that, I mean, it was the contracts were, you know, early on in my career, didn't provide me any protection. And sometimes there was no contract at all. You just work day to day.
2: Right.
12: And they, you know, like I said, when they come in, when you learn that early on in your career, so I succeeded and you're letting me go? Yeah. Well, then what the hell should I be scared of? Not succeeding or succeeding? But, and, you know, the things, we're just moving in a different direction.
2: Mm-hmm.
12: And radio.
2: Yeah, I've been let go one time in my 42 years.
12: Radio is interesting that it's a unique medium. Talk radio especially. I mean, I started in music radio, but talk radio is so unique because for the most part, you know, you do not have producers dictating where you're going to go. It's not like TV. Did you see the number of people in Colbert's?
2: Oh my gosh.
12: That picture, it's like 200 people.
2: Well, no. When they used to, remember back when they used to, they would show a picture from like the Emmy Awards? Right. And it was, I remember this one picture, and it was basically everybody who received the award, you know, as, I don't know, best comedy show or something mm-hmm. for The Daily Show on Comedy Central. And it looked like, wait a minute, it looked like everybody from the crowd, from the audience got on stage. I'm like, there's no way they have that many writers. It was dozens and dozens of people.
12: Mm-hmm.
2: Unbelievable.
12: And here in, you know, in talk radio, like for this show, there's four of us.
2: Yes. Right.
12: Me, you.
2: Right.
12: Alan and Ron.
2: Right.
12: And Alan does a great job. He always gets me three or four stories a night.
2: Yeah.
12: That are different than the things that I'm looking at. He always finds them and go, all right.
2: Right.
12: I didn't look at that story that way, and just the headline, whenever, I'm just always amazed that he always gets me stuff that's like, wow.
2: Right.
12: Okay.
2: Now, we're actually very fortunate to have a very experienced production crew.
12: Right.
2: Most shows at our caliber don't.
12: Was that a compliment towards our show or an insult
2: let's just
12: towards
2: say
12: what you and I do?
2: They're highly overqualified themselves.
12: But when you, so it's completely, and I love it this way. One of the things, and you were asked a long time ago by somebody, an executive, you know, what's your goal? And you were on this show and you said to do this show.
2: I love radio. I just,
12: right.
2: And it's not, you know, there's a difference between I love doing the job and I need to be on the radio every day. Now I can say technically I need to be on the radio every day personally so I can vent. But it's not an ego thing. It's not to build an ego. It's to vent. But I love doing radio.
12: I love the process. I love the editorial control that you have.
2: Yeah.
12: I love that you can take it in whatever direction that you want where you can't do that in television. Look, that's one of the things Tucker Carlson is complaining about now. Well, I wasn't really telling you what I believed. The producers were actually doing all of it.
2: Yeah.
12: Well, then you just lose complete credibility.
2: You just admitted you were a sellout.
12: Yeah. I mean, it's just like, wow. And so very, very, very, very tough to do. But with that comes the fact that if you don't succeed, you're gone. And I'll be honest, I never thought that I would last this long in the business. Right. I never thought, but my mentality always was I could be gone like you. They could fire me next week. Mm-hmm. I always had that in my head, even when I know they could still say you're gone next week. They got to pay us for a while. Mm-hmm. But the fact is you do have, you eventually later on in your career, you actually do, if you've had some kind of success, you know, you do have some guarantee. But
2: well, I still have that underlying fear to the, in fact, to the point that, next Thursday I have an interview at Costco. So it's,
12: well,
2: just to make sure.
12: With politics, I view it the same way.
2: Mm-hmm.
12: You know, I was reading, it was almost like an obituary. And it's so sad. Cornyn had a 4-decade. Well, yeah, for God's sakes, 4 decades. I look at Congress and say, well, 4 decades, you know, that's unbelievably long.
2: Yeah.
12: And one of the biggest, you know, complaints, you know, people talk about, what do you call it?
2: Term limits. Yeah.
12: We don't believe that's the solution as many people believe it is, because especially in congressional districts, you know, you don't get anything. And as you see in the state of Texas, if the party, the people that vote for that party are unhappy with the candidate, they can lose even after 40 years, and they can lose
2: right
12: big. But when I look at a lot of what I saw yesterday, well, the Republican Party is succeeding because they kicked out the incumbent and put this person in, and now the Trump agenda can continue forward. Well, what's the thing that's really ticked off a lot of Republicans? I think the number one issue was that they couldn't pass they don't have the votes to, you know, for the SAVE Act.
2: Mm-hmm. Yeah.
12: You know, right. They don't have the votes
2: right.
12: Basically for voter ID.
2: Yeah.
12: And it's like, well, get rid of the filibuster. I never thought the Republicans would do that. They would wait for the Democrats to do it. And even if Republicans got rid of the filibuster now, anything that they could pass could be defeated when Democrats took power.
2: Exactly.
12: I don't believe, my opinion, and yours on this case, because we're looking towards the future, you know, other people may have differing viewpoints on it, and that's fine. The concern of the Republican Party should be to not have any chance of the Democrats winning.
2: Right. Right.
12: It's not, you know, so whether it's Cornyn or Paxton here, whether it's a MAGA person or a not MAGA person, it's more important to me that the Democrats lose than that the SAVE Act passes. Why? Because you can use that to pound on the Democrats over and over again.
2: Yes.
12: It's an issue that you've got 80% of the 82%, 83% of the country, is it? What is it? No, it's right around 80%. Because it was like 83% of, you know, whatever. I forgot the exact demographics, but it's around 80%.
2: Yeah.
12: Well, you can use that. What's more important, to pass that tomorrow or to win in November? Right. My focus is winning in November so the Democrats don't win. And so I didn't care. I don't care whether it's Paxton or Cornyn. All I want is the win. Because either Paxton or Cornyn would be better than Democrats taking over the Senate.
2: Yes.
12: And my concern is not right now passing the Trump agenda and the issues on the Trump agenda right now, if you can pass them next year, because you've got a bunch of senators, you've got the Senate again for a couple more years. And so to me, the infighting in the Republican Party is a strength, because the Republican Party can evolve. There was an article, where is it here? Michael Doherty in National Review, Democrats need to learn how to fight each other.
2: Mm-hmm, mm-hmm.
12: And it's like, look, part of the infighting in the Republican Party can hurt them, but it shows that they're actually the party that's evolving.
2: Well,
12: where the Democrats, they're not evolving. They're not the party of change ever, because they're sticking to their ideological, you know, insanity.
2: It's for the GOP, it is, for the most part, it's on the issues. There is some the tribalism that exists there. With the whole MAGA thing, there seemed to be this battle to prove I'm more MAGA than you are, to the extent where some people were trying to say they were more MAGA than Donald Trump. It seemed like they were trying to make that point. The point with the left is, it doesn't matter who you are, even if you're a member of my own party, you're the oppressor eventually. And identity politics has set up that model to disintegrate to erode that unity, and it keeps happening more and more. This is why, you know, Cory Booker over the weekend, you know, party needs new leadership. Andrew Cuomo, you know, what's going on? And you have more and more of these Democrats. I don't consider those names. They're known names. Booker's still active. Cuomo's, I don't know what he's doing. But, you know, he's probably going to make a run maybe again somewhere at some point. But the point is that I know that it runs deeper throughout the party, that there is something fundamentally broken with the Democratic Party. Well, what it is exactly what you and I have been describing, identity politics. You create more and more victims, more and more subgroups every day, and by definition, by default, you create more and more oppressors, even within your own group. And that is a problem and always will be. It's not going to change in our lifetime.
12: Yeah, I look at the long-term future of the Republican Party, and I believe it's in much better shape than the Democrats.
2: Oh, yeah, I think
12: because
2: so.
12: The Democrats won't, if they're not willing to evolve now, they're not going to evolve.
2: Right. Yep.
12: For a long time.
2: Right.
12: We are Red Eye Radio.
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0: and I'm Gary McNamara. So it was an interesting day yesterday, just seeing how everybody was, analyzing it. And, you know, again, my point is simply, I want the Democrats to lose. That's all.
1: Yeah.
0: You know,
1: yeah.
0: Right. You know, at this point, because of how radical they are, I'm not really that concerned of who the Republican candidate is, unless you have a Plantner in there, which we don't. There is no Plantner on the Republican side.
1: Yeah, right.
0: You don't have a commie Nazi.
1: Yeah.
0: So what I care about is whoever can win. And, can Paxton win? Yeah. You already see that yesterday in the CBS News interview that, I'll have to find the audio. Tallarico's already backing off from the positions. By the way, he's lying. Everything that he said back in 2021, he believes.
1: He meant it.
0: Yes.
1: And he means it now. Yeah.

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7: From ABC News, I'm Sherry Preston. New fears about the fragile ceasefire in the Middle East. Kuwait this morning saying it is facing missile and drone attacks. U.S. forces for the second time this week striking targets in southern Iran, and Iran threatening to retaliate. Here's ABC's Rachel Scott.
8: Would you accept?
9: President Trump insists Iran is negotiating on fumes, rejecting the regime's demands to take control over the Strait of Hormuz in coordination with Oman.
10: Nobody's going to control it. We're going to watch over it. We'll watch over it, but nobody's going to control it.
9: The president even threatening that key U.S. ally in the Middle East.
10: Then Oman will behave just like everybody else, and we'll have to blow them up. They understand that. They'll be fine.
9: In Washington state, two people now confirmed dead after the rupture of a tank holding chemicals at a paper plant. Nine more still unaccounted for. ABC's Melissa Adan is there.
11: The EPA is here on the ground in Longview investigating the potential impacts to the air and water quality. This as the National Guard has been activated and a federal investigation is underway as this recovery effort painfully continues.
9: So far, officials say there are not any signs the caustic chemicals in the tank have reached any drinking water. The Secretary of State promising no one with Ebola from the outbreak in Central Africa will enter the United States. Officials are setting up a monitoring station in Kenya for people trying to get to the U.S. Investigators now trying to get to the truth around a former CIA official after millions of dollars worth of gold was found in his home. ABC's Sophie Flay with details.
8: Federal agents say they raided the Virginia home of David Rush and uncovered more than 300 gold bars, along with millions of dollars in cash and dozens of luxury watches. Court documents describe Rush as a, quote, former senior executive service level employee with a top secret security clearance.
9: However, officials now say he lied for years about his education and his military background. You're listening to ABC News.
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9: Rescue teams in Laos are still trying to figure out how to get villagers trapped in a flooded cave back out.
14: Those divers forced to squeeze through some of the narrowest tunnels they've ever seen, just 20 by 20 inches, carrying oxygen tanks and supplies. They're warning the mission to save these miners may be complicated.
9: ABC's Britt Clinett, 7 villagers have been in the cave for more than a week. Search teams have found 5 of them, but 2 are still missing. A Google software engineer is now facing criminal charges over a bet on a popular prediction market. Here's ABC's Jacqueline Lee.
15: Using the username Alpha Raccoon, authorities say the engineer correctly bet Google's most searched person in 2025 would be the singer known as David. At the time of the bet, prosecutors say Polymarket assigned a near zero probability to David being the number one searched person on Google this year. However, David, who has since pleaded not guilty to the murder of a 14-year-old, made it to the top of Google's list, with Spagnuolo's account profiting about $1.2 million.
9: America's car market appears to be shrinking. Stubborn inflation, high fuel costs, and new car prices averaging about $50,000, all combining to slow sales. Before 2020, automakers were selling about 17 million vehicles a year. They expect to sell around 16 million this year. We'll be able to hear from comic legend Stan Lee again. He passed away in 2018, but an AI company, 11 Labs, is now adding his voice and picture to its marketplace. Sherry Preston, ABC News.
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1: 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Gary McNamara and Eric Hurley talk about everything from politics to social issues and news of the day. Whether you're up late or you're just starting your day, welcome to the show. From the Relief Factor Studios, this is Red Eye Radio.
0: All across America, we are Red Eye Radio. He is Eric Hurley and I'm Gary McNamara. All right, more sports and politics.
21: All right, sport fans.
0: This sort of relates to Plattner in Maine about he's, you know, upset that private equity and billionaires own sports teams.
21: Yeah.
0: His idea is that private equity has destroyed the Boston Red Sox. And somebody needs to ask him the question, so then who should own sports teams? But this is New York and New Jersey launch investigation into World Cup ticket pricing. All right.
21: Mm-hmm.
0: New York Attorney General Letitia James and New Jersey Attorney General Jennifer Davenport announced that they have sent subpoenas to the FIFA president and others seeking information about their ticket policies. Quote, New Yorkers have been waiting for years for the World Cup to come into their backyard, and they deserve a fair shot at affordable tickets.
21: Okay.
0: Is the government's job to make sure you have a fair shot at affordable tickets?
3: I will say it's kind of outrageous given the prices. If you break it down to the cost per point scored
0: per goal
3: for any given match, it is combined score, I mean, with both teams, it's pretty expensive per point.
0: No one should be, Letitia James said, no one should be manipulated into paying sky-high prices for seats.
21: Yeah.
0: And then also added, this is true, though. Fans should be able to trust that the tickets they purchase will be the ones they receive. That's true. If you make a contract with the company and they don't, you know, and that they would be a company, and they don't fulfill that contract, you have every right to go after them for that. But they start out by talking about it's their job to ensure that there's fairness and equity in ticket prices.
3: Ah, fairness and equity. Okay. All right.
0: I just love it so. All right, so here we go. You and I talked yesterday about Tallarico and how he would run his campaign.
3: Mm-hmm.
0: And we talked about Kamala Harris back in 2020. Mm-hmm. Excuse me, 2024.
3: Yeah.
0: And she never made it to 2020.
3: Because nobody talked about her in 2020.
0: Well, she never made it to 2020 because the Democrats are racist and sexist.
3: That's right.
0: Now, by the way, that comes from her.
3: Yeah.
0: She's the one that accused Democrats of being racist and sexist back in 2020.
3: That's right. She was abandoned before Christmas.
0: Yeah.
3: But 2019.
0: Democrats were so racist and sexist, they said, no. Let her through Thanksgiving, but no way is she getting past Christmas.
3: That's right. It's the holiday season.
0: But we had talked about, and we had talked about this a couple of weeks ago, too, that when, you know, and that was because Kamala Harris is still, you know, at the top of the bunch of who Democrats want to run in 2028. And we had gone back all the way. In fact, I found the ex post that I put out where I said Donald Trump, and this goes back to like June of 2024, and I said Trump is uniting the nation.
3: Yeah,
0: and I got some great responses because of it, and because Kamala now, and that's when she ran that ad where she said she's going to be tougher on the border. She didn't believe in open borders. She talked about a wall. And a bunch of other topics that Trump was leading in, she said, no, I'm going to try to co-opt him on that. I'm going to try to beat him on that. It didn't last long. The left would not allow her to do that.
3: Many people don't even remember she promised to invade Greenland.
0: And so she pulled back from that.
21: Yeah.
0: Because she couldn't sell it to the Democrats. And I remember you and I in the midterm of 2006, we have long memories. Wow. It's 20 years ago, Eric. It's 20 years ago.
2: Wow.
0: But the midterm of 2006, after the election, we went, wow. And Democrats did very well.
2: Mm-hmm.
0: But it was really after that 2006 election where Democrats were not trying to run, or even before, were not trying to run as much to the middle.
2: Yeah.
0: They're always trying to run to the middle. And really since then, and as we even get up to, you know, the last election, or you look at, you know, California, whatever, they cannot moderate whatsoever. And the question would be, will Tallarico try to do it, and would he be successful? He's trying already. He's walking back the things he said already. Was interviewed by Ed O'Keefe, who, by the way, one of the criticisms of Ed O'Keefe was like, and Barry Weiss, we hope you're listening, he didn't push back.
2: Yeah.
0: He just asked some question. He answered, right, and went to the next question.
2: Right.
0: He answered, going to the next question.
2: Mm-hmm.
0: Didn't say, well, wait a minute. And he starts by asking him about the six biological sexes, all right?
2: All right.
0: And listen to this muddled answer. And he did not get pushback from Ed O'Keefe at all. Here we go.
4: Let me run one more by you, because, again, the president, other Republicans are already bringing it up. Again, in 2021, though, while debating a bill that restricted transgender student-athletes, you said modern science acknowledges six biological variations based on chromosomes to argue that sex is a nuanced spectrum, not a strict binary. Do you still believe there are six biological sexes?
22: I know there are two sexes, men and women. I also know there's a very small percentage of people who have these chromosomal abnormalities, and I believe they deserve to be treated with dignity and respect.
4: The other one.
0: Okay, now he went to never challenged him on that.
2: Right. Right.
0: And he's making the case that every transgender has a chromosome differentiation, and that's not true.
2: Right. I don't know anybody that's ever tried to make that case.
0: No. No. Then O'Keefe just let that slide right by.
2: Yeah. Because you would stop and say, based on what? Show me that data.
0: Yeah. But you said six biological sexes.
2: Yeah. Yeah.
0: And by the way, you know, and again, scientists didn't agree with that, by the way. He was lying back then when he said it.
2: Right. And you know, liberal activists didn't agree with it because they believe there's a lot more than six.
0: Right, right. Well, we had said it. Who was it when Biden said, you know, how many genders are there? Three. We went, oh, my God, you can't give a number like that.
2: You're done.
0: So, but there's him attempting. Let's see this next question. Here we go.
2: All right.
0: Okay, hang on. We ready? Here we go. All right.
22: Be in respect.
4: The other one they keep harping on, and it's perhaps the most curious of all. They say you're a vegan.
22: I'm not a vegan. I'm an eighth generation Texan. I've been eating barbecue since before Ken Paxton's first indictment. And this campaign basically runs on Texas barbecue. If all they have is lying about me being a vegan, I feel pretty good about our chances.
0: But they're not lying. You said it.
2: Right.
0: You said it. You said you're a vegan. I mean, it's just like, they're not lying about it. And he was asked also, the other question was on the border where he said that, the Republicans are lying. He had said, remember, and we had played the audio before. Mm-hmm. I think we played it in the last couple of days where he said that the border should be like the front porch.
2: Right.
0: Where
2: with the welcome
0: mat. Right, with the welcome mat. You welcome the good people in. But not the bad people. Mm-hmm. Well, then my next question would be, and he's trying to make the case. No, I just said it's an open border for good people, but he's trying to make the case that he said, you know, to give the impression that he was against sanctuary cities and he's not.
2: Right.
0: Because that would be my next question. So are you against sanctuary cities where illegal immigrant criminals are protected?
2: Right. Right.
0: So this is his attempt to lie by, again, projecting and calling the Republicans liars about things that he clearly said.
2: Mm-hmm.
0: And so you've got to go after him for that. And, again, Ed O'Keefe, did you hear him laugh? Ed O'Keefe laughed.
2: Yeah.
0: He said, you know, the Paxton indictment. I mean, it was Barry Weiss. Ed O'Keefe did a horrible job.
2: Right.
0: Just let him answer. Just let him go through.
2: Well, it's... It was a propaganda piece.
0: Yep.
2: If you're not going to hit them back, if you're not going to question every answer that comes at you, every response that comes at you, you're not doing journalism. Just hand him the mic and let him just talk and lie. Because that's basically what you did. That's not journalism.
0: But it shows it shows a change that the Tallarico people believe after over a decade of not attempting to go to the middle. Because remember, that was always what they were attempting to do.
2: Mm-hmm.
0: Kamala tried it and failed on a national level.
2: Right.
0: Tallarico and his campaign now believe it's time to move to the middle and lie about where James Tallarico really stands.
2: Right.
0: And the belief is, or the hope is, that Democrats in Texas know he's lying. Just like when, remember when Obama said, I'm grappling with gay marriage. And remember the gay activists the pro-gay marriage activists were talking about later on and go, no, we all knew he was lying. Everybody knew he was lying. He wasn't grappling with it.
2: Well,
0: he was lying.
2: Because the difference is that not exactly a Sunday morning talk show, but Ellen DeGeneres. And her daytime talk show and she brought on John McCain. You know, what do you believe in terms of gay marriage? And his response, marriage is between a man and a woman. Obama had said the same thing already. And look, we had our issues with John McCain in terms of him being a senator. But if you're talking about two different parties, the candidates for each party being questioned, and at the exact same issue, one gets away with it, and the other one, they get away with it because exactly what you just said. No, we know he's lying. We're okay with him lying. And then all of a sudden he was grappling and evolving.
0: Now what you do here, because unfortunately we have to help the Republicans on basic communication skills,
2: mm-hmm.
0: you take everything that he said in that interview. Here's what James Tallarico

0: explain the radical transgender movement at all. Yeah. But on the border, I'd say, oh, fine. Then, oh, and he said he criticized Obama, for the border. Did he? I want to see if he's got that on there and whether he would. I don't believe he did. I don't remember any Democrat until you got to election time that said Biden's got to do something on the border. He's going to lose because of it. And then at that point, they were saying you've got to do something.
1: Right.
0: But it wasn't that Biden didn't do the job on the border. He did do the job on the border. He did exactly. Biden was totally successful in his border plan.
1: Yeah.
0: His border plan was to open the damn border.
1: Yep.
0: And he succeeded.
1: Yep.
0: And then when politically it worked against him at the end, who was it? Minority Whip Catherine Clark the other day.
1: Mm.
0: Oh, well, he got the border under control. He got the, I think he was there, she was on CNBC. He got the border under control by the end of his term. Yeah, so he actually got it under control by the end. He caused it.
1: Yeah. Yes.
0: And they didn't challenge her on that either.
1: No.
0: They didn't challenge her on
1: it. No. No, and these are basic. This does not, a third grader could go through these points that we're making here. You're not getting in the weeds on these issues. These are very simple issues with very few moving parts.
0: And I would ask you to say, well, you said it's like a front porch. You welcome everybody, but the bad people you don't. If they're bad, you don't welcome them. My next question would be, so you're against sanctuary cities?
1: Yeah, right. Right.
0: This isn't that hard, Republicans. I don't want the Democrats to win.
1: No.
0: So let's not celebrate too much primary victories.
1: Yeah. No, let's not.
0: We are Red Eye Radio.
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3: Now, USDA meteorologist Brad Rippey describes a pre-Memorial Day weekend change in U.S. weather.
4: Flip the script.
3: With switching patterns in many parts of the country, going as far back as last summer, early fall of last year.
4: The pattern that has led to expansive drought coverage across the South, the Great Plains, and the West seems to have broken down in the week before Memorial Day weekend.
3: Conditions expected to remain for at least the next 2 weeks, and that comes during a key time for our nation's agriculture.
4: It is too late for a lot of the winter wheat crop, especially in the southern half of the country, but for just about everything else, agriculturally speaking, this is good news if you suddenly find yourself recovering from drought, getting into a wetter pattern.
3: Such as what is expected to happen in the southern U.S. Meanwhile, the north-central part of the country now sees heat and dryness. I'm Rod Bain reporting for the U.S. Department of Agriculture in Washington, D.C.
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6: 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They crossed perilous seas, leaving all that they had behind. Their names were McKenna, Gambino, and Wang. They came from different lands, and they spoke different tongues, but they all shared the same dream, America. They came for freedom, for opportunity, and traffic and weather together on the sevens. We won't let them down. So tune in McKenna, Gambino, and Wang for traffic and weather updates on the sevens for your commute. 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
7: We're on our radio. He's Eric Perlin, and I'm Gary McNamara. This is really interesting. Just a ton of audio today. This is Michael LaRosa, former chief spokesperson for Jill Biden, Jill, and for Joe Biden in the 2020 campaign. So this is a loyal Democrat talking about Plattner and talking about Democrats in, well, Democrats in Washington. Here we go.
8: Oh, this has always been sort of a white whale for Democrats, this seat. And Susan Collins, and she won by, Collins won by 9 points, being outraised, outspent, both 2-1 by the Democrat. And the Democrat outpolled Susan Collins for a year in all of the public polling. What's funny to me is that Democrats in D.C. in the consultant class or the activist class think that somehow that guy right there represents what real America and normal America wants back home or outside of D.C. It's not. I mean, if Maine wants a self-proclaimed communist and a guy who has Nazi tattoos and talks about his masturbation habits and mocks wounded U.S. soldiers who were shot by the Taliban, Maine is going to have that choice. Mm-hmm. They can make that choice. They will make it in November. Now,
0: well, I learned something new during that audio.
7: Yes, I did not know about the
9: habits.
7: The habits.
0: His habits.
7: The.
0: Probably because I didn't want to.
7: I've got the Seinfeld term. Now, I did not know about the self-gratification.
0: Well, if you're a Nazi, are you automatically the master of your own domain?
7: Hey!
0: I don't. Wait. I would think that's the case, but I don't. Huh?
7: We're just asking questions. We're not trying to be suggestive. We're not bringing it up. We're responding to these idiots.
0: We're trying to understand the political landscape currently in America. That's all we're doing.
7: We're grappling with all of this.
0: We're just a couple of simple fellas just trying to learn.
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7: And we are Red Eye Radio. He's Eric Carly, and I'm Gary McNamara. And since in the last segment, the show went into the gutter. Not because of us.
19: We didn't do that.
7: Not because of us, just because we're responding to what was being said. 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
7: So this audio was actually from CNN from election night.
19: Yeah.
7: And it was Scott Jennings, CNN's Laura Coates, and Democrat strategist from Texas, Chuck Rocha. So this is, okay?
19: All right.
7: Listen to this. All right, here we go.
20: And I think the race is still likely or lean Republican tonight. But look, they got to run the race.
21: Hold on, Chuck is already laughing at the most radical. Is that hyperbole that you can relate to at all?
22: Look, I'm going to say that Ken Paxton is the most flawed, corrupt, divorced, biblical, all these things is what this campaign wants to be about when Scott Jennings and me are on this TV. But to the voters of Texas, it's going to be whether you care more about pronouns or gas prices. If you care more about what the price of your utility bill is or what gender you are. Right now in Texas, I've been polling all over Texas, not just for Tyler Rico, but when you go to somebody's house and ask them what's your biggest concern, it's normally how they're going to make ends meet, not about like who's got a pee-pee and who don't.
21: So he wants this race. I'm going to let that go for a second.
22: Thank you.
21: But he wants that race, right, Tyler Rico?
23: You're just going to let that go?
21: I'm letting the pee-pee go right now. Yes, I am. At 11:07, maybe the pee-pee comes back. But right now, 11:04, I'm going
23: we'll get to the pee-pee.
21: We'll come back.
23: Jesus Christ, come back. Please, because I'm a lady,
21: Ashley,
23: boys. I'm a lady.
21: Okay.
23: Settle down.
7: So I'm sorry, but all I keep thinking is Mr. Bookman from Seinfeld.
19: Yeah.
7: You like that, Seinfeld? Trying to protect the kids from opening a book and seeing a bunch of pee-pees and wee-wees. but I will say one thing. If the Republicans lose, it's because I read what Jim Garrity put on X yesterday. Jim Garrity from National Review.
19: Mm.
7: The president and his administration is laser focused on everything except affordability. And if the Republicans lose, they lose because they've ignored it.
19: Yeah,
7: end of story.
19: That'll be the reason.
7: The only weakness Republicans have right now is affordability, and they don't seem to care.
4: Yep.
7: And it is absolutely amazing to me that there seems to be no concern about it whatsoever. You cannot talk your way by bringing up any successes elsewhere at all about affordability. And the lesson is Biden.
19: Yeah. Yeah.
7: He lost because of the border, affordability.
19: Yep.
7: That's prices.
19: Yep.
7: And also the radical transgender movement, which became, the women's issue of 2024.
19: Mm-hmm.
7: But every one of those were on the side, you know, where the public voted against that was for Republicans, because Republicans were saying, we'll solve all of those problems.
19: Right.
7: The number one important thing that affects people the most, affordability. And the Republicans don't seem to care. And this administration doesn't seem to care at all. They talk a good game, but nothing. And I'm not talking just about gas prices.
19: Well,
7: I'm talking about everything across the board. I want to read this here. Here it is. David wrote us yesterday when we were talking about it. Gas prices are too high, but I'm not going to sell our beautiful country for $1.69. I'm not going to change my vote.
19: Right.
7: It's not about you, David, and it's not about me. As I said, my major thing, whether they're weak Republicans or strong Republicans, they're not insane Democrats. That's all I care, is that Democrats don't win.
19: Right.
7: And doesn't matter how you think, David, doesn't matter how I think. It's understanding the public at large. Remember, and you said it. I'll never forget, because you made a big deal out of it after the 2016 election, why he won, about the Wall Street Journal article that went to Harlem and said to people that actually voted for Hillary at that time, why did Trump win? Trump won because he talked about issues that affect us here at home. Hillary's talking about everything else except what affects us here at home. And now Republicans are making the exact same mistake. The only thing that Republicans have is competence in other areas that they have done, in things like deregulation and everything else. But you can, if the president succeeds in getting a deal with Iran in the Middle East, that will also be great. But still, the number one issue is the economy stupid. And we found that again back in 2024.
19: Well, and the problem here, too, is that if enough people, enough of the voting public, believe the Democrats are going to start handing out checks, which, by the way, it won't happen, because they will not get a veto-proof majority. That's not going to happen. But it doesn't matter. If their perception is they'll do better with the economy, or if the perception is that I need to send a message to the GOP that they suck on the economy, just as punishment, even if they believe, well, I probably won't get anything for a couple of years, but if I help give Democrats momentum, then, and they get the White House in a couple of years and they have the House and the Senate, then they start writing checks again. When people are underwater, they don't care anything about the national. Nobody cares anything about the national debt, our audience not included. But the American people have given up on the national debt and have, in fact, I wonder if they ever cared about it. So in terms of writing checks, in terms of handing out free stuff, those free promises, whether they even come to fruition or not, the free promises will drive people, and they always have, in a bad economy. And it's hard to say bad economy right now, because there are many things in the economy that are great. But if your own personal economy at home, your own budget is failing over and over again, and you're underwater, and you've got nowhere else to turn. You think about where what people are doing on side gigs, everything they're doing to earn extra money, and wages aren't keeping up. And now inflation ticking up again. And we know what's driving this this uptick in inflation, which is why we've got to, if you get back to the Iran thing, we've got to, this mission has to be completed for every reason. For number one, for the mission itself. And number two, politically, you want this to be done sooner than later so you can get the benefit of that. And again, I mentioned yesterday, it could be that by comparison, if the mission in Iran is completed to the point that oil comes back down, which means if energy prices are down, food prices will settle somewhat because the transportation of goods will also be cheaper. If the 150 days, which is up in July on his current tariffs, runs out and there's nothing else that he's going to throw at the courts or is going to be extended by that, by comparison, there may be some positive effect. I wouldn't count on that. Right now, as we've said all along, I used to say, run like you're 20 points behind. Run like you're 80 points behind.
7: Yeah.
19: And that's exactly what has to be done.
7: You can have all the cabinet meetings like he had publicly yesterday. And that's where I think Garrity had the comment. Jim Garrity from National Review, they're laser focused on everything except affordability.
19: Yeah.
7: But we said this yesterday, and I agree with you. That's why I said if they lose, Republicans can still win because the Democrats are so bad.
19: Mm-hmm.
7: And in the polling, it has showed up to this point that even though the administration gets horrible marks on the economy, the people don't believe that the Democrats are the solution.
19: Right, right.
7: You know, so, again, you don't know. And I agree with you. If the war can end, and then even remember, as we said earlier, though, if we weren't in this war, prices might have moderated because remember, the amount of tariffs went down drastically.
19: Right.
7: You know, they're probably raising what? Yeah. A third of what they were before with Trump's new tariffs. So that would have moderated, that might have moderated prices. And if we weren't in the Iran war, prices, the inflation numbers could be looking, you know, really, really good, but they're not going to come down. You know, that's the point. Gasoline will come down, and maybe there will be some products because of shipping that might come down a little bit.
19: Well, I think that's going to happen actually in a considerable way because of where diesel has been, diesel prices, which again is the shipment
7: through the roof.
19: Yeah, and so, but it depends on the level of the drop. You know, I know that's a Captain Obvious statement, but I don't know where diesel will settle after this. Gasoline may settle, but then again, if it happens in the middle of the summer, still in the heart of driving season, and I don't know what will happen again or how far of a drop the diesel prices would be in the event that we get the Strait of Hormuz settled and we'll see where it goes. It's as it always is. I think the markets are kind of skittish. I think even with any kind of agreement, framework, whatever you want to call it, on the Strait of Hormuz, it's going to be slower. I think the markets are going to be a little timid and really dropping those prices in a dramatic way. I hope I'm wrong about that. But the point is, I don't think they'll trust an agreement. I think they'll believe that there's at any moment that chaos could ensue in the Strait of Hormuz. But
7: I will say yesterday when they attacked that, when they went after the Iranian ground control station that was about to launch another drone.
19: Yeah.
7: These actions were measured, purely defensive, and intended to maintain the ceasefire.
19: Yeah. Well, the Wall Street Journal, by the way, had a very interesting story yesterday about how the Chinese are buying oil secretly, and they've got this set of clandestine ships where they're actually running a line filling these ships with oil and selling them to China. Iran is still selling oil to China. I don't know the volume. I didn't get that far into the story, but that's a problem. And if that's not completely controlled and settled, you know, there's going to be a problem long term, I believe.
3: My chuckle was military action is intended to protect the ceasefire.
19: Yeah,
3: that's
19: exactly.
3: That's my
19: chuckle. We're going to war to protect the ceasefire. Yes.
3: We are Red Eye Radio.
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7: We're on our radio. He's Eric Carlin, and I'm Gary McNamara. I tell you, though, it's going to be an interesting next 5 months. It really is.
19: No, it may be one of the most, well... I guess we say this every season.
7: Yeah, the new
19: season.
7: One always is.
19: But the latest is always the most interesting because now there are so many factors that are involved here in determining, well, trying to grasp, guess, poll, determine what the American people are worried about and how that's going to drive votes. Again, pricing is going to be a big driver. But will it be outdone by the absurdity, the insanity of the left? Because the absurdity and insanity isn't just the libs of TikTok moments. It's about the threat, the existing threat of what has become the violent left justifying taking lives or attempting to take lives. Coming after your children and control of your children, these are very serious issues, and that definitely will outweigh pricing with some people. It has to be enough, though.
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5: From ABC News, I'm Shiri Preston. U.S. strikes on southern Iran overnight, and Kuwait says it has been the target of Iranian drone and missile attacks, all of it calling into question the shaky ceasefire and the war that began with U.S. bombings 3 months ago. Here's ABC's Sophie Flay.
8: President Trump insisted Iran wants to make a deal.
16: They're negotiating on fumes. But we'll see what happens. Maybe we have to go back and finish it. Maybe we don't.
8: Trump saying he won't allow political concerns here at home to influence his war strategy.
16: I don't care about the midterms.
17: With gas prices that are so high across the country, people are paying more for travel. Does that give you more urgency to make a deal? Why doesn't it?
16: Well, I'll tell you, the primary urgency I have, I said this, it wasn't covered properly, but the primary urgency is that we can't let Iran have a nuclear weapon.
5: The Israeli military pounding Lebanon's fourth largest city in its ongoing military escalation against Hezbollah. More than 3,000 people have been killed in Lebanon so far. Sources tell ABC News the Department of Justice has launched a criminal perjury investigation into E. Jean Carroll, who was awarded a $5 million judgment in her civil suit accusing Donald Trump of sexual assault. Here's ABC's Alex Mellon.
18: It's unclear what precedent there is for the Justice Department getting involved in a civil deposition that does not relate in any way to a statement that's related to federal law enforcement. Again, the Justice Department was in no way at any point involved in this lawsuit that was brought by E. Jean Carroll until President Trump sought to have the case dismissed.
5: A Google engineer is accused of using inside information to place bets on the prediction platform Polymarket. He allegedly made more than $1 million. The death toll from the Washington State chemical plant implosion is now 2, with 9 people still missing and believed to have died. 16 students killed in a fire at a boarding school for girls in Kenya. 3 people stabbed and wounded at a train station near Zurich, Switzerland. You're listening to ABC News.
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5: It is feared that the Ebola outbreak in Central Africa could become the deadliest on record. Dr. Chikwe Hekwuza is the Emergencies Program Director for the World Health Organization.
22: Ebola is always a game of cat and mouse because we don't know where it will come from. We don't know when. So we have to kind of continuously work with what we have in order to get to where we need to be.
5: He says the main goal now is to prevent healthcare workers themselves from becoming infected. One of the most famous animals at the famous Bronx Zoo has died.
23: Happy, the Asian elephant, had been at the Bronx Zoo for nearly 50 years and became world famous in 2005 when researchers discovered she could recognize herself in a mirror, a rare sign of self-awareness seen only in a handful of species. But Happy's life also sparked debate. Animal rights groups fought in court to have her moved to a sanctuary, arguing that elephants don't belong in city zoos. New York's highest court ultimately ruled against that effort. The zoo says Happy was euthanized after her health sharply declined in recent weeks. She was 55. Dave Packer, ABC News, New York.
5: New numbers from the CDC show about 8% of Americans went without health insurance last year, a number about on par with the year before. A new survey shows the average CEO pay in the United States is just under $18 million. The average employee pay at U.S. companies is just under $90,000. Sherry Preston, ABC News.
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24: This is America in the Morning from Westwood One. Good morning, I'm John Trout. It's Thursday, May 28th, 2026. Here's what's coming up on America in the Morning.
25: President Trump says November's midterm elections will not factor into his approach toward the Iran war. Sagar Meghani, Washington.
26: A Pacific Northwest mill town braces for the worst.
27: The deadliest industrial tragedy in modern Washington state history.
26: I'm Richard Johnson in Seattle.
28: Joe Biden is suing the Justice Department in an attempt to block the release of audio recordings and transcripts of Biden's interviews. Mike Hempen, Washington.
29: Alabama is asking the Supreme Court to allow it to use a congressional map favoring Republicans. I'm Julie Walker. On Wall Street, investors are hoping the war with Iran is ending. Oil prices dramatically drop. I'm Jessica Ettinger.
30: A reportedly painful diagnosis for former Attorney General Pam Bondi. I'm Clayton Neville.
24: All ahead on America in the Morning. It's 7 after. The United States carried out another series of military strikes against Iran Wednesday night and shot down 4 Iranian one-way attack drones. This as President Trump held a cabinet meeting at the White House where he made clear he's not happy with the Iran negotiations. Washington correspondent Sagar Meghani reports President Trump says it's time for Iran to end the closure of the Strait of Hormuz and give up nuclear ambitions, or they'll face a heavy price. And the president also said that nations, including Saudi Arabia, should join the Abraham Accords because, as he said, those nations owe it to the United States.
16: And we'd like to have the countries we were talking about, with Saudi Arabia, UAE, Qatar, and the others, we'd like to have them immediately join the, and see Witkoff is working on that with Jared and some others, but would like to have them join the Abraham Accords. It'll be historic if they do it. And we would, I think they owe that to us, to be honest. I think, because that really would be a tremendous sign. And I think those countries owe it to us. Steve, are you going to get them to sign?
31: We're definitely pushing it, Mr. President.
16: I'm not sure we should make the deal if they don't sign. You want to know the truth?
25: President Trump says November's midterm elections will not factor into his approach toward the Iran war. The war is politically unpopular for Republicans hoping to hold their slim majorities. After saying over the weekend a deal is largely negotiated, the president acknowledged at a cabinet meeting there's more to do with Iran.
16: They're negotiating on fumes. But we'll see what happens. Maybe we have to go back and finish it. Maybe we don't. Right now, I mean, you can speak to Steve Witkoff and Jared. They're doing a good job. But right now, I think it looks like they want to just make a deal. I don't think they have a choice.
25: And should not try to outweigh him.
16: They thought they were going to outweigh me. You know, we'll outweigh him. He's got the midterms. I don't care about the midterms. Look what happened last night. That was the prelude to the midterms. People understand it. They know that. Very simple. Iran cannot have a nuclear weapon. I'm doing that for the world. I'm not doing it just for us. And we've had great support from other nations, by the way. We don't need it at all, but we've had great support from other nations. The problem is you always get the support when you don't need it.
25: He won't simply settle.
16: I didn't do this to get a crummy agreement.
25: With Pentagon Chief Pete Hegseth sitting alongside, the president says it has to be perfect. If not,
16: then the man on my left is going to finish him off.
25: Sagar Magani, Washington.
24: A small town in the Pacific Northwest is trying to recover from a devastating industrial accident. Two are confirmed dead, 9 injured, and 9 missing and presumed dead in the collapse of a huge tank filled with deadly chemical used in the production of paper. From Seattle, correspondent Rich Johnson has more.
26: The accident in Longview, Washington, along the Columbia River, about 130 miles south of Seattle, is probably going to make unwanted history, according to Washington Governor Bob Ferguson.
1: We're bracing ourselves for this being the deadliest industrial tragedy in modern Washington state history.
26: Longview Fire Battalion Chief Matt Amos says crews trying to recover the bodies of the 9 other victims will work in a slow, deliberate, methodical manner.
3: The priority is ensuring responder safety while treating every victim with the greatest dignity, care, and respect as possible.
26: That also means working around the liquid still in the damaged tank, what's known as white liquor, the caustic alkaline chemical used to turn wood chips into paper. Another fire chief, Scott Goldstein, says they caught a break when it comes to working around the 20,000 gallons of white liquor remaining in the leaking tank.
1: The amount of material in the tank remains on the opposite side of the tank from where the leak is.
26: But some of that material has leaked into the nearby Columbia River. Environmental crews are working to determine the impact of that spill. Meanwhile, the impact on the people of the Longview area has been devastating. Resident Mandy Davison sums it up.
4: If you have a spouse or a child that works at one of these mills, as generally safe as these mills are, you still kiss them goodbye every single morning or every single night for their shift, and you just pray, just God, please keep them safe this today.
26: Her comment courtesy of KATU-TV in Portland. The area's member of Congress, Marie Glusenkamp-Perez, says once the recovery's over and the site's cleaned up, a lot of people want a lot of answers.
7: The mill workers I've talked to want full accountability. They want a comprehensive, unbiased investigation.
26: And we're hearing the first comments from the mill owner, Nippon Dynawave. An official thanked first responders, company workers, and the union, and said the focus right now is finding and recovering the people who were lost. I'm Richard Johnson in Seattle.
24: 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It's 12 after. The Department of Justice is facing a lawsuit from a former commander-in-chief. That and more when America in the Morning continues after these messages.
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13: Welcome back. America in the Morning continues. There are several areas of wet weather today around the nation. Here's AccuWeather.com meteorologist LaTroy Thornton.
14: The latest stretch of wet conditions begins today across areas from the southeast into the center of the nation, with many rounds of rain and thunderstorms in store between today and Saturday from Georgia and South Carolina into northern Florida and westward through Louisiana, mainly eastern Oklahoma, central and eastern Kansas, even southern Missouri and much of Tennessee. This will offer some more drought relief once again within what has been a rather wet stretch over recent days, but with some of these areas not being dry lately, the risk for at least localized areas of flash flooding does increase the more the downpours reach the same areas repeatedly through this period. Showers also build across the northeast, with a storm lagging behind a cold front that brings in lower humidity and generally cooler conditions for many. Those showers should extend from New England westward into parts of northern and upstate New York, with the thunder risk higher in New York than New England. To the west and south of there, it's looking like a generally nice day from the Great Lakes into northern parts of the Midwest, with lowering humidity for the Mid-Atlantic and even much of the Dakotas looking dry today. However, at least a spotty afternoon thundershower is expected from northeastern Colorado and western parts of Nebraska, north and west through just about all of Wyoming and much of Montana as well. This leads into the risk for severe weather today, which actually looks to be the highest from parts of the Idaho-Montana border zone into portions of southeastern Washington state and northeastern Oregon, where a strong storm centered over California supports thunderstorms this afternoon and evening that may bring both hail and strong winds. In Sierraville, California, today brings clouds, showers, and a thunderstorm, the high 53. For Sault Ste. Marie, Michigan, look for some sun today and a high of 67. That's the nation's weather. I'm AccuWeather.com meteorologist LaTroy Thornton.
13: 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A former president announced that he's taking legal action against the Department of Justice. Correspondent Mike Hempen reports on what led Joe Biden to file a lawsuit.
28: Joe Biden is suing the Justice Department in an attempt to block the release of audio recordings and transcripts of Biden's interviews with a ghostwriter. The files were obtained by the special counsel who investigated Biden's handling of classified documents during his time as a senator and vice president. Biden's lawyers say the Justice Department plans to release the files to Congress and a conservative group, the Heritage Foundation. They say the disclosure would constitute an unwarranted invasion of Biden's privacy. Biden did the interviews at his home in 2016 and 2017. When he was vice president. Mike Hempen, Washington.
13: After a three-judge federal panel found against Alabama's plan to redistrict, the state's now taking their case to the Supreme Court to allow the use of a GOP-drawn congressional map. Correspondent Julie Walker has the story.
29: Alabama is asking the Supreme Court to allow it to use a congressional map favoring Republicans. Despite a lower court's ruling, the map intentionally discriminates against black people. The state filed an emergency appeal with the justices Wednesday, a day after a three-judge court blocked a map with a black majority in just one of Alabama's seven congressional districts. The judges ordered Alabama to use a court-ordered map with two districts with large black populations. The appeal is the latest development following last month's Supreme Court ruling weakening the Voting Rights Act and part of a broader push by President Trump to try to preserve Republicans' slim House majority. I'm Julie Walker.
13: 18 after. When we return on America in the Morning,
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4: This is America in the Morning. It's 20 after. Welcome back. Meta, investor tips, and the president. Part of Thursday business. Here's CNBC's Jessica Ettinger.
5: Record high closes for the major averages yesterday. A couple of small moves, but it was good enough. The Dow was up 180 points. The S&P 500 index up just 1 point. But that S&P does open at a record high this morning. Investors are optimistic some sort of a deal to end the Iran war is close. Oil dramatically falling. U.S. crude back below $90 a barrel as investors are hopeful. President Trump making some concessions on enriched uranium and more to get the Strait of Hormuz open so oil can flow.
6: The Strait's going to be open to everybody.
7: And who would control it?
6: It's international waters. Nobody's going to control it. We're going to watch over it. We'll watch over it, but nobody's going to control it.
5: Chipmaker Micron at another record high yesterday.
8: If there's one stat that underscores the run that this stock has had, this one might be the most eye-popping, okay? For a stock that's up 220% year-to-date, Micron reached $1 trillion in market cap in just 48 days after it was first valued at $500 billion, okay? $500 billion to $1 trillion in market cap in 48 days. For context, it took NVIDIA near 500 days. To hit that same benchmark.
5: That's CNBC's Scott Wapner. Now, Ritholtz Wealth's Josh Brown was asked on CNBC, if an investor doesn't own shares of Micron today, should they buy it now?
9: I would say before you pull the buy trigger, do yourself a favor, have your favorite LLM X-ray your existing holdings, including your ETFs, your 401k mutual funds. There is a very high likelihood that you do already have exposure to Micron, and that taking in an extra position directly into the common stock may not be the smartest thing to do right now.
5: You can see that full discussion at CNBC.com. What would you pay to stay on Facebook or Instagram? $4, $5, $10 a month? Parent company Meta is eyeing subscriptions.
10: It comes down to 3.5 billion users. How are you going to monetize it? This is what investors want to see. How do you monetize the user base?
5: Wedbush's Dan Ives on CNBC. On today's watch list, we get the latest on U.S. economic growth with GDP, gross domestic product. 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
4: 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It's 24 after. New allegations and a personal health fight are putting Pam Bondi back in the spotlight when America in the Morning continues after these messages.
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4: America in the Morning continues. On the same day that the White House announced that Pam Bondi would be joining a newly formed advisory committee, an ethics group filed a complaint alleging misconduct during her time as Attorney General. And just days before she's expected to sit before the House Oversight Committee regarding the Epstein files, the former AG announced she's undergoing cancer treatments. Correspondent Clayton Neville reports.
5: Former Attorney General Pam Bondi reportedly sent a text message to CBS News saying she was diagnosed with thyroid cancer after she left the Department of Justice last month. She said she had a recent surgery to treat the cancer. This as Bondi has plans to stay involved in the Trump administration. There are reports that she's been chosen to serve on a presidential advisory commission focused on AI policy. Vice President J.D. Vance called Bondi an enormously valuable asset to the president's team. She was fired April 2nd and replaced by Deputy Attorney General Todd Blanche. I'm Clayton Neville.
4: The Justice Department is conducting a criminal investigation into whether author E. Jean Carroll committed perjury in connection with her civil lawsuits against President Trump. In her first lawsuit, Carroll accused Trump of defamation when he insulted her and denied raping her in a department store dressing room in the 1990s. Carroll later accused Trump of sexually abusing her in a separate lawsuit. Trump has denied the allegations and said he never met Carroll. Federal juries in both cases found in favor of Carroll, awarding her $83 million in the defamation case and $5 million in the sexual abuse case. The Wall Street Journal is reporting that the DOJ is looking into a 2022 deposition in which Carroll said no one was paying her legal fees for her defamation lawsuit. America in the Morning for Thursday, May 28th, 2026 is produced by Jeff McKay. I'm John Trout. This is Westwood One.
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4: This is America in the Morning from Westwood One. Coming up this half hour.
5: Let the campaigning for November begin in Texas. I'm Clayton Neville.
20: Ron DeSantis is pushing a major property tax overhaul that could eliminate taxes for millions of Florida homeowners. I'm Sue Aller.
21: The U.S. will need years to replenish three advanced weapons systems used in the Iran war. Sagar, Meghani, Washington.
22: FAA demands investigation of SpaceX. I'm the new old tech guy, Chuck Palm.
23: Who will be performing at the Great American State Fair in Washington this summer? I'm Kevin Carr.
24: Matthew Perry's assistant gets more than 3 years in prison for his central role in the actor's ketamine death. I'm Haya Pinjwani.
4: Back after these messages.
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4: America in the Morning continues at the National Weather Map. Beginning in the west, here's AccuWeather.com meteorologist LaTroy Thornton with today's outlook.
0: A powerful disturbance centered over California continues to spin without moving much today, and this feature provides enough energy to the atmosphere that thunderstorms may have the potential to turn severe over parts of the Pacific Northwest that don't commonly get severe storms. In fact, a zone from central Oregon, north and east, through southeastern parts of Washington, northern and central Idaho, and a bit across the border into far western Montana is in line for storms this afternoon and evening that may bring hail as well as damaging wind gusts of at least 55 to 65 miles per hour. However, the risk for thunderstorms spreads across more of the west than just those zones, also including interior portions of northern and central California and across the border a bit into northern and western Nevada, with showers closer to the California coast and a spotty thundershower for some from northwestern Montana into Wyoming and mainly northern parts of Colorado. That risk for precipitation links up with the latest round of active conditions from portions of the plains, especially Kansas and Oklahoma, into the southeast, with the period through Saturday likely to feature multiple rounds of rain and thunderstorms once again. These storms will bring another dose of drought relief, but numerous downpours over the same areas through the next several days may still bring the risk for some localized flash flooding. The other area of wet weather for today extends from central and northern New York State across portions of New England, where showers develop today as yet another disturbance crosses through that region behind a cold front. There may be some thunder in eastern parts of New York, but places from New Jersey and the Mid-Atlantic westward through the Great Lakes region into northern portions of the Midwest look dry today as high pressure brings in the sunshine. That's the weather across America. I'm AccuWeather.com meteorologist LaTroy Thornton.
4: 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The campaign speeches ended on primary election night, and almost immediately ads hit the airwaves as the candidates in Texas were finalized for a high-profile race for a U.S. Senate seat. Correspondent Clayton Neville reports from Dallas.
5: It was a landslide victory in the Republican primary runoff in Texas this week between State Attorney General Ken Paxton and longtime incumbent Senator John Cornyn. Paxton got well over 60% of the vote, and Paxton's more than 40 years in Congress has just 7 months left. Paxton touted a recent endorsement by President Trump as a big part of the reason for his victory and insisted that that endorsement is the most powerful in politics. The runoff, though, is behind Paxton now as he takes on Democrat James Tallarico. There are concerns by Cornyn supporters and other Republicans that Paxton's checkered past will allow Tallarico to become the first Democrat to win a Texas Senate seat since the early 90s. It didn't take long for the TV ads to drop. Paxton's camp going after Tallarico for what they call extreme and progressive ideas.
1: This is Texas. This is not.
3: Something that you love. It's not family or friends.
7: I love, and to say this because it's on my mind, the trans children.
5: And the Tallarico campaign targeting an extramarital affair of Paxton's, fraud allegations, and a state impeachment trial against him.
8: Bribery, dereliction of duty, obstruction of justice,
9: and conspiracy. A majority of Texas House Republicans voted to impeach one of their own.
5: And the name calling has also started, or really is ramping up.
10: Some people know him as Tofu Tallarico. Some people call him Six-Gender Jimmy. I've even heard some people call him James Tallarico.
5: Tallarico was asked by CBS News about that name, Tallarico.
11: Well, I think if Ken Paxton is worried about freaks, he should stop giving Epstein-style sweetheart deals to pedophiles. You know, this is the guy who just released Adam Hoffman. Ken Paxton is the most corrupt politician in America.
5: The campaigning expected to be high dollar on both sides with national implications in the race. A win by Democrats in November could help shift the balance of power in Congress. I'm Clayton Neville.
4: It's the news as many as 50,000 people forced from their homes had been waiting for. Southern California officials have lifted all evacuation orders for residents near a damaged toxic chemical tank in a town between Los Angeles and Anaheim. Following the story, correspondent Julie Walker.
12: The all clear for residents in and around Garden Grove in Southern California after the risk of a catastrophic explosion or leak from a chemical tank is over. A crack in the top allowing pressure to escape.
13: That last 12,000 gallons of chemical in the other tank, which we worked on last night and today and successfully did, and then turn the water off on the main vessel that's been compromised and see that it continues to maintain its temperature. All day long, crews were in and out doing exactly that, checking the temperatures, mitigating the tank next to it, and finishing off those two last check boxes.
12: Orange County Fire Authority Interim Chief T.J. McGovern.
14: On Thursday, this incident started with two options: a major explosion, which we referred to as a blevy, or a catastrophic leak. We all found that unacceptable, and we knew we had to come up with a plan. After an extensive operation, we're happy to report that all evacuation orders have been lifted and residents have started to return home. To the residents, we thank you again. We understand the inconvenience and the difficulties and the challenges that this has all brought to you.
12: Residents forced to evacuate after the 7,000-gallon tank with methyl methacrylate used to make airplane parts overheated Thursday. Chris Myers with the EPA says they've been monitoring air quality.
15: All air monitoring instruments have been operating 24 hours a day, and there have been no exceedances detected.
12: Meanwhile, residents are calling for accountability from GKN Aerospace, and an investigation is underway. I'm Julie Walker.
4: Florida Governor Ron DeSantis unveils his property tax plan, calling for sweeping tax cuts that, if approved, would spare millions of Florida homeowners from paying any taxes on their primary residences. Sue Aller reports that there may be some obstacles in the way to make the proposal a reality.
16: Working from the bottom up, Florida Governor Ron DeSantis is continuing his push to dramatically reduce and potentially eliminate property taxes for homeowners in Florida. The governor unveiled a proposal that would immediately raise the state's homestead exemption to $250,000, with a long-term goal of increasing it to $500,000. In remarks provided by Florida's Voice, DeSantis said the plan could deliver major savings for Floridians.
17: A $250,000 limit, that eliminates property tax for 60% of Florida homeowners.
16: The governor says the proposal is designed to help homeowners struggling with rising costs.
17: New homeowners, young people, seniors on fixed income, you know, our middle-class folks, and so this will be really significant.
16: The amendment would still need approval from lawmakers and at least 60% of voters before taking effect. Local governments warn the plan could reduce billions in funding for services like police, fire protection, and roads.
17: Not every local government's going to like it. I get it.
16: Florida is now among several states considering major property tax reforms as homeowners nationwide face rising housing costs. I'm Sue Aller.
4: It's 17 till. When we return on America in the Morning, police investigate the death of a Trump supporter attacked outside his home. That and more after these messages.
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4: Welcome back. You're with America in the Morning. An investigation is underway after a 69-year-old Southern California man known for the display of American flags and Make America Great Again memorabilia he kept in his front yard has died days after being attacked and beaten outside his home. Kerry George Sharon, whose family members said he was an Army veteran and a supporter of President Trump, was assaulted last week outside his home in the town of Escondido, just north of San Diego. Police have arrested Thomas Caleb Butler, a 32-year-old from Escondido and who served in the Navy but was discharged in 2023 in connection with the incident. Butler is being held without bail, facing charges including suspicion of attempted murder. A GoFundMe campaign as of Wednesday night has raised more than $40,000 to cover Sharon's funeral expenses. Shifting gears, the Minneapolis police chief brought in following the police killing of George Floyd has resigned. Correspondent Donna Warder reports the chief is leaving office under a cloud of complaints.
19: Minneapolis Police Chief Brian O'Hara has resigned. O'Hara was hired in 2022 to oversee reforms following the police killing of George Floyd. Mayor Jacob Frey says O'Hara was facing disciplinary action for interfering with an investigation into his allegedly having intimate relationships with city employees. O'Hara is accused of deleting a contact card from his city-issued cell phone, and the mayor had told O'Hara that he would be fired. He chose to resign instead. The city has 17 open complaints against O'Hara, separate from the investigation that resulted in his disciplinary action. I'm Donna Warder.
4: Just one day after the Republican-led House Armed Services Committee rolled out the first draft of a defense policy bill that includes a record $1.14 trillion in military spending, a think tank analyst finds it'll take the U.S. years to replenish key weapon systems used in the Iran war. Washington correspondent Sagar Magani reports.
20: A new think tank analysis shows the U.S. will need years to replenish three advanced weapon systems used in the Iran war. The Center for Strategic and International Studies estimates it'll take contractors 3 years to shore up stocks of Tomahawk missiles, along with Patriot and THAAD missile and drone interceptors. The analysis adds to concerns U.S. forces would have limited firepower at any future conflict with China. Depleted munitions were a key topic during a House hearing 2 weeks ago, where Pentagon Chief Pete Hegseth pushed back.
21: And ultimately, we have all the munitions needed to execute what we need to execute, and we're going to ensure that we supercharge that.
20: Hegseth told lawmakers the administration's $1.5 billion defense budget proposal would ramp up spending on high-end munitions. The CSIS analysis says the problem right now is not money, it's time. Sagar Magani, Washington.
4: One of the masterminds of the October 7 attack against Israel, who was recently named as the new head of the Hamas military wing, was killed in a Gaza airstrike. Correspondent Charles de Ledesma reports.
22: Israel's defense minister, Israel Katz, and the Israeli military say the Tuesday airstrikes in Gaza City killed Mohammed Oda. Hamas has not commented on Oda so far. The strike comes less than 2 weeks after killing his predecessor. At least 5 people were killed and 12 injured in the attack on the market, including Oda, his wife, son and daughter, and another woman, local hospitals say. Thousands of people gathered on Wednesday for the joint funeral of the family in Gaza City. Mourners, covering the 4 bodies with green Hamas flags, marched from a mosque through the city, chanting and firing shots in the air. The attack came on the eve of Eid al-Adha, a major Muslim holiday. I'm Charles Tulledesma.
4: The Federal Aviation Administration has ordered an investigation of the SpaceX launch that suffered an unscheduled spontaneous disassembly last week, just hours after their IPO announcement. The new old tech guy, Chuck Palm, has that.
0: SpaceX has hit a speed bump this week just as it was gearing up to go public. The FAA ordered the company to launch a full investigation into why its upgraded Starship 3 booster failed during an in-flight test on May 22nd. Here's the scoop. The powerful super heavy-duty booster, the bottom stage with 33 advanced Raptor engines, successfully separated from the Starship upper stage and headed back towards the Gulf for a controlled landing. But during critical boost back burn, it suffered what looked like engine failures, started tumbling, and ultimately broke apart on impact with the water. No injuries or damage to public property, which is the FAA's top concern. This is the first flight of the version 3 hardware, which includes major upgrades designed to make the system more reliable and reusable. For those keeping score, usability is key. It's what turns SpaceX Falcon 9 into a workhorse that dramatically cuts launch costs. The FAA call means that SpaceX must pause additional Starship test flights until investigations wrap up and the agency signs off on their corrective actions. The company has been very clear in its filing that Starship success is central to scaling Starlink, its profitable satellite internet business, and supporting future deep space ambitions. For more, visit thenewoldtechguy.com. I'm Chuck Palm.
4: A Thursday sports update on America in the Morning with Robert Workman.
1: NHL playoffs, game 4 of the Eastern Conference Finals in Montreal. The Hurricanes scored 3 times in less than 3 minutes in the first period and blew by the Canadiens 4-0 for a 3-1 lead in their best of 7. Carolina also held Montreal to just 18 shots on goal and can punch their ticket to the Stanley Cup Finals at home tomorrow night. Baseball, the Cubs finally put that 10-game losing streak to bed, pounding the Pirates 10-4, a relief for manager Craig Counsell.
3: It's nice it's gone, you know, and it starts over tomorrow and you got to win a game tomorrow, but, you know, we needed it. The room needed it. We all needed it, and we played a good game tonight.
1: Ian Happ had a 3-run homer and 5 RBI. Philly shut out the Padres 3-0. Christopher Sanchez extended his scoreless inning streak to 44 2/3, passing the franchise record set by Grover Cleveland Alexander in 1911. 5 Tigers pitchers combined on a 2-hitter as they blank the Angels 4-0. Garrett Cole and the Merry Old Souls combined on a 4-hitter as the Yankees trounce the Royals 7-0. Red Sox snapped a 5-game skid by whitewashing the Braves 8-0. Brewers were held hitless through 7 innings, then broke through in the 8th to edge the Cardinals 2-1. The dub goes to reliever Aaron Ashby. He's now 9-0, leading the league in wins. Mariners manhandled the A's 9-1 to sweep into first place in the AL West. Orioles routed the AL East leading Rays 11-2 to complete that sweep. 5 straight wins and 10 of the last 11 for the Diamondbacks after they tripped the Giants. Mets down the Reds to stop that 5-game slide. Astros edge the Rangers. Yordan Alvarez with his 2nd consecutive 2-homer game. He's up to 20 on the season. That's Thursday Sports.
4: Thank you, Robert. 7 till. When we return on America in the Morning. From rap to country, the Great American State Fair is striking all the right notes in the nation's capital after these messages.
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4: Now, 5 till, welcome back. You're with America in the Morning. The fifth and final sentencing in the 2.5-year investigation and prosecution of Matthew Perry's death was handed down in a Los Angeles court. Correspondent Haya Panjwani reports that going to prison will be Perry's personal assistant who injected the actor with the fatal dose of ketamine.
5: Matthew Perry's assistant gets more than 3 years in prison for his central role in the actor's ketamine death. 60-year-old Kenneth Iwamasa pleaded guilty to conspiracy to distribute ketamine. He was sentenced to 3 years and 5 months in prison.
7: Mr. Perry was a man, a friend, his boss, someone who he had the deepest affection for. He's been devastated since his death, and he continues to be devastated.
5: Iwamasa's lawyer, Alan Eisner, spoke to reporters after the sentencing.
7: Mr. Perry was a man, a friend, his boss, someone who he had the deepest affection for. He's been devastated since his death, and he continues to be devastated.
5: Perry's family blames Iwamasa, a longtime friend, for enabling Perry's addiction. According to his plea agreement, the assistant bought ketamine on Perry's behalf and injected him with it personally. The actor died at age 54 in 2023. Four other defendants have pleaded guilty and received sentences in the case. I'm Haya Panjwani.
4: The Great American State Fair will kick off next month in the nation's capital. A number of artists have been announced, from hip-hop and rap to country and military bands. Pull up a seat for the entertainment with correspondent Kevin Carr.
8: Our country turns 250 years old this summer, and there will be a huge celebration in Washington, D.C. The Great American State Fair kicks off on June 25th in the National Mall and continues through July 11th. On Wednesday, a slate of musical acts was announced. CNC Music Factory will perform along with other 90s stars like Vanilla Ice.
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8: 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I'm Kevin Carr.
4: That's our show for today, Thursday, May 28th, 2026. America in the Morning is produced by Jeff McKay. I'm John Trout. This is Westwood One.
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11: From ABC News, I'm Sherry Preston. With the U.S. hitting targets in Iran and Iran retaliating against sites in Kuwait, where do things stand on the shaky ceasefire?
12: Growing concern the war in Iran could be ramping up. The U.S., for the second time this week, has launched attacks in southern Iran, targeting what officials say is a military site that was posing a threat to U.S. forces and shooting down four Iranian attack drones near the Strait of Hormuz. Hours later, the military of nearby Kuwait said it was responding to missile and drone attacks. The apparent escalation in the region threatens to undermine peace talks.
11: ABC's Sophie Flay. ABC News has learned the Department of Justice has launched a probe against the woman who sued President Trump in a civil case accusing him of sex assault. She was awarded $5 million but has not been paid anything. Here's ABC's Alex Mallon.
13: This is yet another person that President Trump has singled out as one of his top political enemies, his top political foes that have demanded that he pay for what they believe are transgressions against them, and that now appear to be in the crosshairs of his Justice Department.
11: An engineer at Google is accused of using insider information to profit off prediction markets about what was going to be trending at Google. Here's ABC's Aaron Katursky.
14: There are now at least a dozen bills floating through Congress that would crack down on the way prediction markets are allowed to operate. So there is pressure on markets like Kalshi and Polymarket to prove that they actually can control insider trading on their platforms, or else there might be bipartisan agreement to have Congress do it for them.
11: $40 million in gold bars found in the home of a former CIA official who is now accused of lying about his past. David Rush, a senior executive with top secret security clearance. In France, the lower house of parliament has just adopted a bill that will finally repeal a law against slavery. This is ABC News.
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11: Five divers trapped in that cave in Laos are cold but alive. The operation a dangerous one, says ABC's Britt Clinett at the foreign desk.
27: The gold miners telling one of those divers they are hungry and tired but not injured. Rescuers outside the cave celebrating the news. But it is a race against time now to find a way to get the five miners out and find two more who are missing.
11: Divers say the tunnels in the cave are among the narrowest they've ever seen, some just 20 by 20 inches. Time to get down to business in Texas, where the name-calling has already begun in the upcoming Senate race. ABC's Jim Ryan is in Dallas.
28: His political idol, President Trump, is famous for the insulting nicknames he gives to his opponents. Now Ken Paxton is trying his hand at it.
30: Tofu Tallarico, six-gender Jimmy, James Tallarico.
28: Regarding tofu, James Tallarico responded at a rally in Houston.
31: I've been eating barbecue since before Ken Paxton's first indictment.
28: An indictment, by the way, was eventually dismissed. The Tallarico campaign has embraced one of Paxton's insults and is selling T-shirts emblazoned with Tallarico. Jim Ryan, ABC News in Dallas-Fort Worth.
11: Temu has been hit with a $232 million fine after European Union investigators found that the Chinese online retailer didn't do enough to protect consumers against harmful content or dodgy goods. In its ruling, the EU writing risk assessments are not box-ticking exercises. Temu has not commented on the fine. I'm Sherry Preston, ABC News.
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4: This is America in the Morning from Westwood One. Good morning, I'm John Trout. It's Thursday, May 28th, 2026. Here's what's coming up on America in the Morning.
16: President Trump says November's midterm elections will not factor into his approach toward the Iran war. Sagar Meghani, Washington.
17: A Pacific Northwest mill town braces for the worst.
18: The deadliest industrial tragedy in modern Washington state history.
17: I'm Richard Johnson in Seattle.
19: Joe Biden is suing the Justice Department in an attempt to block the release of audio recordings and transcripts of Biden's interviews. Mike Hempen, Washington.
20: Alabama is asking the Supreme Court to allow it to use a congressional map favoring Republicans. I'm Julie Walker.
21: On Wall Street, investors are hoping the war with Iran is ending. Oil prices dramatically drop. I'm Jessica Ettinger.
22: A reportedly painful diagnosis for former Attorney General Pam Bondi. I'm Clayton Neville.
4: All ahead on America in the Morning. It's 7 after. The United States carried out another series of military strikes against Iran Wednesday night and shot down 4 Iranian one-way attack drones. This as President Trump held a cabinet meeting at the White House where he made clear he's not happy with the Iran negotiations. Washington correspondent Sagar Meghani reports President Trump says it's time for Iran to end the closure of the Strait of Hormuz and give up nuclear ambitions, or they'll face a heavy price. And the president also said that nations, including Saudi Arabia, should join the Abraham Accords because, as he said, those nations owe it to the United States.
25: And we'd like to have the countries we were talking about, Saudi Arabia, UAE, Qatar, and the others, we'd like to have them immediately join the, and Steve Witkoff is working on that with Jared and some others, but would like to have them join the Abraham Accords. It'll be historic if they do it. And we would, I think they owe that to us, to be honest. I think, because that really would be a tremendous sign. And I think those countries owe it to us. Steve, are you going to get them to sign?
32: We're definitely pushing it, Mr. President.
25: I'm not sure we should make the deal if they don't sign. You want to know the truth?
16: President Trump says November's midterm elections will not factor into his approach toward the Iran war. The war is politically unpopular for Republicans hoping to hold their slim majorities. After saying over the weekend a deal is largely negotiated, the president acknowledged at a cabinet meeting there's more to do with Iran.
25: They're negotiating on fumes, but we'll see what happens. Maybe we have to go back and finish it. Maybe we don't. Right now, I mean, you can speak to Steve Witkoff and Jared. They're doing a good job. But right now, I think It looks like they want to just make a deal. They want to, I don't think they have a choice.
16: And should not try to outweigh him.
25: They thought they were going to outweigh me. You know, we'll outweigh him. He's got the midterms. I don't care about the midterms. Look what happened last night. That was the prelude to the midterms. People understand it. They know that, very simple, Iran cannot have a nuclear weapon. I'm doing that for the world. I'm not doing it just for us. And we've had great support from other nations, by the way. We don't need it at all, but we've had great support from other nations. The problem is you always get the support when you don't need it.
16: He won't simply settle.
25: I didn't do this to get a crummy agreement.
16: With Pentagon Chief Pete Hegseth sitting alongside, the president says it has to be perfect. If not,
25: then the man on my left is going to finish him off.
16: Sagar Magani, Washington.
4: A small town in the Pacific Northwest is trying to recover from a devastating industrial accident. Two are confirmed dead, nine injured, and nine missing and presumed dead in the collapse of a huge tank filled with deadly chemical used in the production of paper. From Seattle, correspondent Rich Johnson has more.
17: The accident in Longview, Washington, along the Columbia River, about 130 miles south of Seattle, is probably going to make unwanted history, according to Washington Governor Bob Ferguson.
18: We're bracing ourselves for this being the deadliest industrial tragedy in modern Washington state history.
17: Longview Fire Battalion Chief Matt Amos says crews trying to recover the bodies of the nine other victims will work in a slow, deliberate, methodical manner.
2: The priority is ensuring responder safety while treating every victim with the greatest dignity, care, and respect as possible.
17: That also means working around the liquid still in the damaged tank, what's known as white liquor, the caustic alkaline chemical used to turn wood chips into paper. Another fire chief, Scott Goldstein, says they caught a break when it comes to working around the 20,000 gallons of white liquor remaining in the leaking tank.
5: The amount of material in the tank remains on the opposite side of the tank from where the leak is.
17: But some of that material has leaked into the nearby Columbia River. Environmental crews are working to determine the impact of that spill. Meanwhile, the impact on the people of the Longview area has been devastating. Resident Mandy Davison sums it up.
7: If you have a spouse or a child that works at one of these mills, as generally safe as these mills are, you still kiss them goodbye every single morning or every single night for their shift, and you just pray, just God, please keep them safe this today.
17: Our comment courtesy of KATU-TV in Portland. The area's member of Congress, Marie Glusenkamp-Perez, says once the recovery's over and the site's cleaned up, a lot of people want a lot of answers.
8: The mill workers I've talked to want full accountability. They want a comprehensive, unbiased investigation.
17: And we're hearing the first comments from the mill owner, Nippon Dynawave. An official thanked first responders, company workers, and the union, and said the focus right now is finding and recovering the people who were lost. I'm Richard Johnson in Seattle.
4: 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It's 12 after. The Department of Justice is facing a lawsuit from a former commander-in-chief. That and more when America in the Morning continues after these messages.
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4: The Nation, here's AccuWeather.com meteorologist LaTroy Thornton.
11: The latest stretch of wet conditions begins today across areas from the southeast into the center of the nation, with many rounds of rain and thunderstorms in store between today and Saturday from Georgia and South Carolina into northern Florida and westward through Louisiana, mainly eastern Oklahoma, central and eastern Kansas, even southern Missouri and much of Tennessee. This will offer some more drought relief once again within what has been a rather wet stretch over recent days, but with some of these areas not being dry lately, the risk for at least localized areas of flash flooding does increase the more the downpours reach the same areas repeatedly through this period. Showers also build across the northeast, with a storm lagging behind a cold front that brings in lower humidity and generally cooler conditions for many. Those showers should extend from New England westward into parts of northern and upstate New York, with the thunder risk higher in New York than New England. To the west and south of there, it's looking like a generally nice day from the Great Lakes into northern parts of the Midwest, with lowering humidity for the Mid-Atlantic and even much of the Dakotas looking dry today. However, at least a spotty afternoon thundershower is expected from northeastern Colorado and western parts of Nebraska, north and west through just about all of Wyoming and much of Montana as well. This leads into the risk for severe weather today, which actually looks to be the highest from parts of the Idaho-Montana border zone into portions of southeastern Washington state and northeastern Oregon, where a strong storm centered over California supports thunderstorms this afternoon and evening that may bring both hail and strong winds. In Sierraville, California, today brings clouds, showers, and a thunderstorm, the high 53. For Sault Ste. Marie, Michigan, look for some sun today and a high of 67. That's the nation's weather. I'm AccuWeather.com meteorologist LaTroy Thornton.
4: 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A former president announced that he's taking legal action against the Department of Justice. Correspondent Mike Hempen reports on what led Joe Biden to file a lawsuit.
19: Joe Biden is suing the Justice Department in an attempt to block the release of audio recordings and transcripts of Biden's interviews with a ghostwriter. The files were obtained by the special counsel who investigated Biden's handling of classified documents during his time as a senator and vice president. Biden's lawyers say the Justice Department plans to release the files to Congress and a conservative group, the Heritage Foundation. They say the disclosure would constitute an unwarranted invasion of Biden's privacy. Biden did the interviews at his home in 2016 and 2017. When he was vice president. Mike Hempen, Washington.
4: After a three-judge federal panel found against Alabama's plan to redistrict, the state's now taking their case to the Supreme Court to allow the use of a GOP-drawn congressional map. Correspondent Julie Walker has the story.
20: Alabama is asking the Supreme Court to allow it to use a congressional map favoring Republicans, despite a lower court's ruling the map intentionally discriminates against black people. The state filed an emergency appeal with the justices Wednesday, a day after a three-judge court blocked a map with a black majority in just one of Alabama's seven congressional districts. The judges ordered Alabama to use a court-ordered map with two districts with large black populations. The appeal is the latest development following last month's Supreme Court ruling weakening the Voting Rights Act and part of a broader push by President Trump to try to preserve Republicans' slim House majority. I'm Julie Walker.
4: 18 after. When we return on America in the Morning. Meta considers turning Facebook into a subscription-based service. That and more after these messages.
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1: This is America in the Morning. It's 20 after. Welcome back. Meta, investor tips, and the president. Part of Thursday business, here's CNBC's Jessica Ettinger.
2: Record high closes for the major averages yesterday. A couple of small moves, but it was good enough. The Dow was up 180 points. The S&P 500 index up just 1 point. But that S&P does open at a record high this morning. Investors are optimistic some sort of a deal to end the Iran war is close. Oil dramatically falling. U.S. crude back below $90 a barrel as investors are hopeful. President Trump making some concessions on enriched uranium and more to get the Strait of Hormuz open so oil can flow.
3: The Strait's going to be open to everybody.
4: And who would control it?
3: International waters. Nobody's going to control it. We're going to watch over it. We'll watch over it, but nobody's going to control it.
2: Chipmaker Micron at another record high yesterday.
5: If there's one stat that underscores the run that this stock has had, this one might be the most eye-popping, okay? For a stock that's up 220% year-to-date, Micron reached $1 trillion in market cap in just 48 days after it was first valued at $500 billion, okay? $500 billion to $1 trillion in market cap in 48 days. For context, it took NVIDIA near 500 days. To hit that same benchmark.
2: That's CNBC's Scott Wapner. Now, Ritholtz Wealth's Josh Brown was asked on CNBC, if an investor doesn't own shares of Micron today, should they buy it now?
6: I would say before you pull the buy trigger, do yourself a favor. Have your favorite LLM X-ray your existing holdings, including your ETFs, your 401k mutual funds. There is a very high likelihood that you do already have exposure to Micron, and that taking an extra position directly into the common stock may not be the smartest thing to do right now.
2: You can see that full discussion at CNBC.com. 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
1: CNBC's Jessica Ettinger with Thursday Business. It's 24 after. New allegations and a personal health fight are putting Pam Bondi back in the spotlight when America in the Morning continues after these messages.
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2: Pam Bondi would be joining a newly formed advisory committee. An ethics group filed a complaint alleging misconduct during her time as attorney general. And just days before she's expected to sit before the House Oversight Committee regarding the Epstein files, the former AG announced she's undergoing cancer treatments. Correspondent Clayton Neville reports.
3: Former Attorney General Pam Bondi reportedly sent a text message to CBS News saying she was diagnosed with thyroid cancer after she left the Department of Justice last month. She said she had a recent surgery to treat the cancer. This as Bondi has plans to stay involved in the Trump administration. There are reports that she's been chosen to serve on a presidential advisory commission focused on AI policy. Vice President J.D. Vance called Bondi an enormously valuable asset to the president's team. She was fired April 2nd and replaced by Deputy Attorney General Todd Blanche. I'm Clayton Neville.
2: The Justice Department is conducting a criminal investigation into whether author E. Jean Carroll committed perjury in connection with her civil lawsuits against President Trump. In her first lawsuit, Carroll accused Trump of defamation when he insulted her and denied raping her in a department store dressing room in the 1990s. Carroll later accused Trump of sexually abusing her in a separate lawsuit. Trump has denied the allegations and said he never met Carroll. Federal juries in both cases found in favor of Carroll, awarding her $83 million in the defamation case and $5 million in the sexual abuse case. The Wall Street Journal is reporting that the DOJ is looking into a 2022 deposition in which Carroll said no one was paying her legal fees for her defamation lawsuit. America in the Morning for Thursday, May 28th, 2026 is produced by Jeff McKay. I'm John Trout. This is Westwood One.
0: TJ Trout here, and let's talk about New Mexico's housing market. 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
4: 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I'm Sultan Chani Salcedo. Right now in Albuquerque, we have a temperature of 62 degrees at the airport, 64 downtown, and the high today, 85. Santa Fe today, 75 for a high, and 58 right now in the capital city. Albuquerque police this morning continuing their investigation into a crash involving a vehicle and a pedestrian that happened Wednesday afternoon in Northeast Albuquerque. The incident happened just before noon on the 6200 block of Sonrisa Place, which is near San Pedro. The victim, a woman, was taken to the hospital where she later died. As of this morning, investigators have determined that the driver of a Ford truck was dropping off two passengers at that location. He did not make a complete stop and ran over one of his passengers and then crashed into a nearby home. The investigation into this fatality is still ongoing. After being accused of attacking a correctional officer assisting the U.S. Marshals in Doña Ana County, three inmates are now facing federal charges. More of this with Michael Carlisle.
5: Juan Gabriel Torres, Sergio Cienes, and Titus Josiah McGall Bulger are accused of attacking the officer as he reached the top of a set of stairs. The inmates were able to bring the correction officer to the ground and knock him unconscious. During the attack, the correction officer was punched approximately 30 times and kicked approximately 15 times. At one point during the attack, Torres unholstered the officer's taser and tased him. The corrections officer was given medical care and taken to the hospital. Michael Carlisle, News Radio KKOB.
4: The New Mexico Department of Justice is calling on survivors of sexual crimes that took place at the Zorro Ranch to contact the Attorney General's office. And here's more with KKOB's Francina Walker.
6: AG Raul Torres released a letter to survivors on Tuesday asking them to come forward with information on illegal sexual activity that happened at the ranch during Epstein's ownership between 1993 and 2019. The NMDOJ reopened a criminal investigation in March, but no further information has been released on whether anything was found at the site. Survivors are asked to reach out to Special Counsel Sean Sullivan at the New Mexico Department of Justice by calling 505-670-1239. Francina Walker, News Radio, KKOB.
4: Well, if you usually drive through Paseo del Norte near UNSER, you'll need to plan a new route today and tomorrow. Construction crews will close Paseo del Norte between Universe and UNSER from noon today to 5 p.m. tomorrow. The closure will be due to rock blasting for two storm drainage areas on Thursday, and repairs to any road damage will take place tomorrow, Friday. A recommended detour for eastbound drivers is to head south on Universe Boulevard and east then on Rainbow Boulevard to Kimmick Drive, then north on Kimmick Drive to get to back on to Paseo del Norte. Well, the forecast for today, Albuquerque high 85, up in Santa Fe, the high 75. It was a windy overnight, and that's due to some storms in eastern New Mexico, where there's still a good chance of some rain, especially down in the Sacramento Mountains as well. And right now in Rio Rancho, it's 59 degrees. In Los Lunas, it's 55, 58 in Santa Fe, and 64 here in downtown. Stand by for the morning show with Bob Clark and Candy. We also have traffic next. I'm Sultan Chani Salcedo, 96.3 News Radio, KKOB.
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11: Hi, everybody. Good morning. Bob Clark with you here on 96.3 News Radio, KKOB. It is 5:35 on this Thursday, May 28th. DC down the hall. Candy Chris sitting here right in front of my face. Traffic coming up here in just a few moments. Good morning, DC. And good morning to you, Candy Cruz. How you doing this morning?
9: And also unto you. You're doing all right. How are you?
11: Look at your color scheme this morning. I don't know if you did this on purpose, but you've got one of your tank tops on, but it's got a turquoise lily pad, let's just say.
9: Oh, yeah.
11: A beach shirt. And the headphones that you wear are sort of turquoise-ish.
9: They're beach turquoise,
11: yes.
9: Yeah.
11: And then you have sort of a turquoise or a darker green hair bun.
9: Scrunchy. Yeah. The ladies call them scrunchies.
11: Not to mention your green sunglasses.
9: Yeah.
11: So those kind of match you.
9: I'm feeling very beachy today.
11: Yes.
9: I feel like I've been in this, I get kind of right about this time of year, I get like the Florida itch.
11: Yeah.
9: This is usually around when
11: I start
9: booking vacations and such.
11: Yeah. Well, so, go to Florida.
9: Well, not in this heat, but more of a December Florida girl. But yeah, so that's what got it all started.
11: Okay.
9: I also was talking to Miss Pearlie a lot yesterday, so.
11: Oh, she's your friend.
9: Yes.
11: Bless her heart now. How old is she?
9: I don't know,
11: okay.
9: And she won't tell me.
11: Well,
9: so.
11: Gee, okay. Where have I heard that before?
9: Yeah.
11: Was she an older
9: yes.
11: woman?
9: Yeah.
11: How did you get to know her?
9: She worked at Cisco's school, and I was doing a morning show, and
11: she originally lived in the Albuquerque area, too?
9: No, in Fort Myers.
11: Oh, I get you.
9: Yeah, and
11: okay.
9: When I was doing the morning show in Fort Myers, I was looking for someone who could go to my house early in the morning and get Cisco up and ready and
11: okay.
9: take him to school
11: sure.
9: while I was, you know, at work.
11: Yes. She was your nanny.
9: Yeah, she started off as the nanny.
11: Okay.
9: And she actually worked.
11: All of these years later, you're still good friends.
9: She is just a doll, and she's one of the few people I still go back and visit every single time I go to Florida.
11: Yeah.
9: So yeah, she's fantastic and hilarious. Hilarious. I'll have to play you some of her voicemails.
11: That doesn't surprise me. Yeah, she was texting you the last couple of days, or
9: yeah, she broke her tailbone.
11: Oh no!
9: So she's been in the hospital.
11: Painful.
9: Yeah, it's not
11: Ouch.
9: Fun.
11: No.
9: So, yeah, send her some.
11: I mean,
9: stuff.
11: breaking any bone, that's not fun, but the tailbone,
9: yeah.
11: Oh my goodness.
9: Because you use that for everything. I feel like you don't realize it because it just, you know, kind of hangs out there.
11: Sure.
9: Just sits there. But, you know, try to sit down without it and it's...
11: She probably won't be able to twerk for quite a while.
9: Right. That's the disappointment. It's really a loss for us all.
11: Well, best wishes to her and hopefully she gets well soon.
9: Get well soon.
11: In case she's listening via streaming. Get well soon.
9: We want you to get well.
11: What's her name again?
9: Miss Pearl. Miss Pearlie Mae Jones.
11: Well.
9: She's just a doll.
11: That sounds like, just her name alone makes it sound like she's a hoot.
9: She's a saucy one. And I like it.
11: Well, I can see why you get along with her then.
9: Yeah.
11: She's probably describing you the same way to the nurse at the hospital
9: does.
11: Right now. I was just talking to my friend Candy Cruz.
9: She calls me Miss Candy.
11: Miss Candy and Albuquerque, and she is a hoot. All right, let's get an update on the start of our Thursday morning traffic here on 96.3 News Radio, KKOB.
10: I-25 is clear from downtown through Isleta Pueblo and up past Bernalillo. No delays or new accidents are reported between Gibson and Central Avenue. That I-25 through Bernalillo stretch is also free-flowing and incident-free, with no issues visible on I-40 and the I-25 interchange.
12: 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I'm Candy Cruz from the 96.3 News Radio KKOB Traffic Center.
13: A few more clouds today, bringing a slight chance for scattered afternoon and evening showers. Most locations will miss out. 85 in Albuquerque, 78 in Santa Fe. Mostly cloudy, not as cold tonight. 58 Albuquerque, 53 Santa Fe. On Friday, what a way to end the work week. Albuquerque warms a few more degrees to 86. We'll get to 76 with a storm chance in Santa Fe. I'm meteorologist Olga Breeze for KOAT7.
11: We do have mostly clear skies this morning. Right now, the temperature here in Albuquerque is 57 degrees. It's 55 in Rio Rancho. Elsewhere around the state this morning, it is 52 degrees in Farmington, 57 in Socorro. The temperature down over in Grants is 47 degrees. In the East Mountains and Edgewood, it's 49. And this morning up in Santa Fe, the temperature in the capital, 53 degrees. We'll have another check on traffic at 547. Plus, stay tuned. This morning's news headlines are coming up next here on 96.3 News Radio KKOB.
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25: 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And when the weather turns, our forecast is New Mexico's certified most accurate.
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11: 5:44 is the time this morning. In our news headlines, U.S. military carries out defensive strikes on Iran military facility after the downing of Iranian attack drones. Hamas confirms Israeli strikes killed its new military leader in Gaza City. Alabama asks the U.S. Supreme Court to allow new congressional maps, just temporarily blocked the other day by a federal judge. U.S. Supreme Court approves a settlement in the long-running Rio Grande water dispute between New Mexico, Texas, and Colorado. So that's all settled after decades. New Mexico DOJ sues Torrance and Curry County sheriffs over agreements they have with ICE. District Court Judge orders New Mexico GOP Chair Amy Barella to step down for breaking party rules. GOP Vice Chair Michael Nelson takes over for now. Funeral services will be held this Saturday at Taos High School for Sergeant Joseph Apodaca, who was killed last Friday in an on-duty vehicle accident. APD identifies an armed man who was shot and killed by officers Tuesday night near 8th and Bellama, a neighborhood there north of downtown. Today is the last day of school for APS, then it's summer break. And New Mexico Rail Runner announces expanded service through October. In sports, NHL Game 4, the Eastern Conference Finals last night up in Montreal. Carolina wins 4-0 at the Canadiens, and Carolina now is up 3-1 in that series. Of course, the winner will take on the Las Vegas Golden Knights, not the Colorado Avalanche, in the Stanley Cup Finals. And baseball.
0: He really rubs it in, doesn't he, Dale?
11: Baseball. Oh, yes. El Paso. The Chihuahuas beat the Isotopes last night, 8-5. Oh. Yeah, I'm just...
0: It's funny.
11: I'm not really giving you a hard time because I was rooting for the Avalanche as well.
1: Because I have noticed, you like though, you've mentioned it like 20 times now.
11: Well, it's still so recent.
1: I know. That's a little salt in the wound there, Bob.
11: Wait until the Stanley Cup Finals begin next week.
1: Oh, I know.
0: That's awesome.
11: Because I was really looking forward for another 2 weeks being able to say Colorado Avalanche.
0: I think that's his favorite part.
11: Well, that's what it is. No question about it. Hey, some people might be asking the Lobo football team this summer during the offseason, hey, how's the view from the top? Now, as we know, the new look Mountain West Conference begins play this September in football, and of course, gone are Boise State, San Diego State, Colorado State, Fresno State, Utah State, and new to the Mountain West, three teams, North Dakota State, Northern Illinois, and UTEP. Okay? So they'll be joining New Mexico, Air Force, Hawaii, Nevada, San Jose State, UNLV, and Wyoming. And here's a first for New Mexico. They have been listed by three national sports books as the favorites this year to win the Mountain West Conference.
0: Well, look at you.
11: How about that under Jason Eck in his second year?
0: Amazing.
11: Of course, they're coming off a 9-4 season last year.
0: Yeah, give that guy a hand.
11: Now, as they like to say, you still have to play the games.
0: Right.
11: But still, this is noteworthy because UNM has never, ever once in the history of the Mountain West, dating back to 1999, been a preseason favorite.
0: No kidding.
11: To win the Mountain West Conference.
0: Nope. Amazing.
11: Because even when they were really good under Rocky Long 20 years ago, you had Urban Meyer up at Utah.
0: Right.
11: You had TCU in the league. So, you know, they were never picked to win the league. And, of course, they have not won an outright conference title since winning the WAC back in 1964. I was just 2 years old. I was walking around with a pant load, tugging on my mama's apron.
0: I wasn't even imagined yet.
11: Well, no, of course not. Just how many years off were you from being born in 1964?
0: That's a lot of math. Subtraction. You got to times it by two.
11: No, I don't know.
0: Divide it.
11: I don't think you have to times it by two. That's for sure. But today marks 100 days until the season starts for the Lobos. And also being announced yesterday was the conference TV schedule. And the Lobos are going to have at least 8, maybe 9, but at least 8 games broadcast on national television.
0: Awesome.
11: Including the game down in Las Cruces, September 26th against New Mexico State.
0: Oh, and that's the biggie.
11: It's one of the biggies. I mean, it's the Rio Grande rivalry, right. But it's a non-conference game. But still, it's a game that people were trying to figure out when's the last time the Lobos and Aggies were broadcast on national television. I don't know for sure off the top of my head, but it has not happened often. If it was, the last time probably was during the Rocky Long era, but I don't even know that for sure. And it was probably ESPN,
0: right.
11: Too. One other thing. With the new Mountain West Conference television deal, one of their new TV partners, the CW network, which is owned by Nexstar, which here locally owns Channel 13 and Fox 505, two Lobo games will be broadcast on CW. And just so you know, if you have DirecTV, you can't get CW. 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So hopefully you all have a friend who has Dish or Comcast, or you
0: hacked Fire
11: go to
0: Stick.
11: A sports bar and watch it, or hacked Fire Stick. You can stream it.
0: I've
11: all kinds of other options available. But
0: I got a guy you can call.
11: Yeah, Candy's got a guy. All right, let's get an update on traffic here on News Radio KKOB.
2: Looking at traffic on your bridge crossings and major connectors this morning, Rio Bravo Boulevard, Montaña Road, and Paseo del Norte are wide open with steady traffic flow in both directions. Major connectors like Coors Boulevard and Tramway are also flowing well with no backups to worry about across the bridges or surface streets at this hour.
3: 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I'm Candy Cruz from the 96.3 News Radio KKOB Traffic Center.
4: A few more clouds today, bringing a slight chance for scattered afternoon and evening showers. Most locations will miss out. 85 in Albuquerque, 78 in Santa Fe. Mostly cloudy, not as cold tonight. 58 Albuquerque, 53 Santa Fe. On Friday, what a way to end the work week. Albuquerque warms a few more degrees to 86. We'll get to 76 with a storm chance in Santa Fe. I'm meteorologist Olga Breeze for KOAT7.
11: Here in Albuquerque, right now we do have mostly clear skies. Temperature is 58 degrees. It's 54 in Rio Rancho. Elsewhere around the state, 52 the temperature up in Farmington. It's 57 down in Socorro, 47 in Grants, 49 in Edgewood over in the East Mountains, and right now up in Santa Fe, the temperature in the capital is 53. It's 551 this morning here on 96.3 News Radio KKOB.
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11: 5:54 is the time this morning. The stock market was up a little bit on Wednesday. At the closing bell yesterday, the Dow was up 183 points. S&P was up just 2 points, and NASDAQ was up 18 points. This morning, the futures are down a little bit. Right now, Dow futures are down 91, S&P down 17, and NASDAQ is down 112 points. And the price of oil has been going down the last 48 hours as well. Now, for Brent, it's under
9: $100 this morning. And West Texas Intermediate, about $93 or $94.
0: Excellent.
9: A barrel. Gas prices have come down a little bit. They're still over $4. So they're still up there. But I think it was heading into Memorial Day weekend, they actually got up to about $4.69 in many gas stations here in Albuquerque. And now I passed the Speedway this morning. It's down to $4.14. So
0: okay.
9: I want to see a three there very soon.
0: Right.
9: It just makes you feel a little better.
0: It makes when there's you feel a lot better.
9: A two is even better.
0: It's the best, yeah.
9: But anyway. All right. We're not going to have a brand new sweet deal for you this week, but some previous sweet deals still available, including for Calibers, Calvary Christian Academy, Urgent Veterinary Surgical Suites, Skin and Soul Beauty Med Spa, and The Little Gym. 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Plus, another chance to win two tickets to go see the New Mexico Chupacabras this Sunday at Tingley Coliseum versus the San Diego Strike Force. And we'll give those two tickets away coming up for you at around 8:54. Of course, you can purchase tickets. Go to their website, chupacabras.net. You don't see the .net very often.
0: Yeah.
9: But you got to .net.
0: I was watching cryptid shows yesterday just because of our little
9: giveaway
0: combo
9: for the Chupacabras and our conversation.
0: Yeah.
9: Got you in the mood?
0: Oh, yeah.
9: Excellent.
0: It was me in the chat.
9: All right. If you're kind of curious about, hey, what should I have for lunch today or maybe dinner? Just here's a reminder for you. Today's National Hamburger Day.
0: Okay.
9: Yeah. So there are some national chains that are offering discounts that you can just Google, and I'm sure they'll come up. You'll find the information somewhere, and I'm sure there's some local joints, too, that might be offering some discounts today. But you have to talk to them about that.
0: It's none of our business.
9: Anyway, before we get to traffic, though, National Hamburger Day is fine, but I'm going to use the power vested in me by the FCC to rename it for us. And we're going to be referring to today National Green Chili Cheeseburger Day.
0: Perfect.
9: How about that?
0: I agree.
9: 100%. Albuquerque, you're welcome. 5:57, traffic and weather together every 10 minutes here on News Radio, KKOV.
2: Crossings and major connectors this morning, Rio Bravo Boulevard, Montaña Road, and Paseo del Norte are wide open with steady traffic flow in both directions. Major connectors like Coors Boulevard and Tramway are also flowing well with no backups to worry about across the bridges or surface streets at this hour.
3: If you see an accident, call the Traffic Tracker Hotline, 505-767-9167. I'm Candy Cruz from the 96.3 News Radio KKOB Traffic Center.
4: A few more clouds today, bringing a slight chance for scattered afternoon and evening showers. Most locations will miss out. 85 in Albuquerque, 78 in Santa Fe. Mostly cloudy, not as cold tonight. 58 Albuquerque, 53 Santa Fe. On Friday, what a way to end the work week. Albuquerque warms a few more degrees to 86. We'll get to 76 with a storm chance in Santa Fe. I'm meteorologist Olga Breeze for KOAT7.
9: Here in Albuquerque right now, we do have mostly clear skies. Temperature is 58 degrees. It's 54 in Rio Rancho. Elsewhere around the state this morning, 52 is the temperature up in Farmington. It's 57 degrees in Socorro, 47 in Grants over in the East Mountains in Edgewood, 49 is the temperature. And in Santa Fe this morning, the temperature is 53 degrees. Stay tuned for the news. That's coming up next here on 96.3 News Radio, KKOB.
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15: From ABC News, I'm Sherry Preston.
1: The U.S. military slamming Iran for violating a fragile ceasefire. Kuwait saying it came under attack from Iran in the latest flare-up, all of it threatening ongoing talks. ABC senior Washington correspondent Rachel Scott has more.
15: President Trump now claims Iran is negotiating on fumes, rejecting the regime's demands to take control over the Strait of Hormuz in coordination with Oman.
16: Would you accept a short-term deal that allows Iran and Oman to control the strait? And would they have to open it immediately, or would you be open to that happening over a period of time?
21: No, the strait's going to be open to everybody.
16: And who would control it?
21: International waters. Nobody's going to control it. We're going to watch over it. We'll watch over it, but nobody's going to control it.
1: Israel's Air Force carrying out strikes on a southern suburb of Beirut, where Israel's military has issued a warning for people to leave the area, all of it causing oil prices to be up again today. The Trump Justice Department now investigating the woman who filed and won a civil suit against the president on sexual assault charges.
16: Sources tell ABC News the investigation is allegedly centered around whether Carroll committed perjury during her civil lawsuits against Trump. Carroll was awarded a $5 million civil judgment in 2023 that found Trump liable for sexually abusing her in a department store dressing room in the mid-1990s and defaming her.
1: ABC's Mary Bruce. It's still too dangerous around that chemical tank in Washington State to search for the nine missing.
22: Images from inside the damage zone show a pile of contaminated gear roped off, all of it set to be destroyed. Fire boots covered in so-called white liquor, the toxic substance used in the papermaking process. More than 550,000 gallons of it spilled out when the tank ruptured early Tuesday. Two people have died. The nine workers still missing are now presumed dead.
1: That's ABC's Hannah Batah. 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
26: 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Right now in Albuquerque, we have a temperature of 62 degrees at the airport, 64 here in downtown, and a high today expected of 85. Santa Fe right now, 58, and a high today of 75 degrees. Albuquerque police continuing their investigation this morning into a crash involving a vehicle and a pedestrian that happened Wednesday afternoon in Northeast Albuquerque. The incident happened just before noon on the 6200 block of Sonrisa Place Northeast, which is near San Pedro. The victim, a woman, was taken to the hospital where she later died. As of this morning, investigators have determined that the driver of a Ford truck was dropping off two passengers at that location and did not make a complete stop and ran over one of his passengers, then crashed into a nearby home. The investigation into the fatality is ongoing. An assault on an inmate by his former cellmate in 2021 at the Curry County Adult Detention Center has led to the sentencing of Corey Dixon to 19 and a half years in prison. Here's Francina Walker with more.
27: The assaulted inmate, Michael Bradley, who was legally blind and 63 at the time, was found badly injured and covered in blood after Dixon beat him in their cell. Bradley suffered severe head trauma, brain bleeds, and significant injuries to both eyes and had to be airlifted to Plains Regional Medical Center in Lubbock. Surveillance video showed Dixon punching and choking Bradley, hitting him with his walking cane, and stomping on Bradley's head while he was lying on the floor. The cause of the beating, according to witness testimony, Dixon was apparently angry about having to share a cell with Bradley. Bradley died in 2024. Dixon was convicted by a jury of attempt to commit murder by deliberate killing and possession of a deadly weapon by a prisoner. Francina Walker, News Radio, KKOB.
26: A district court has ruled that Amy Barela cannot serve as the chair of the Republican Party of New Mexico while she faces a primary challenge in her race for Otero County Commissioner. KKOB's Michael Carlisle brings us more details.
5: The lawsuit alleged Borrella violated party bylaws by leading the party during the race and using party resources to promote candidates she endorses over their primary challengers. Jonathan Emery, the primary challenger to Borrella for the District 2 Otero County Commissioner, filed the lawsuit. He was joined on the lawsuit with Republican gubernatorial candidate Duke Rodriguez, Republican Lieutenant Governor candidate Aubrey Blair Dunn, and two members of the GOP State Central Committee. Michael Carlisle, News Radio, KKOB.
26: The U.S. Supreme Court has approved a settlement package designed to rein in groundwater pumping along the Rio Grande. In a brief order on Tuesday, the court accepted the recommendation of a special master to move forward with agreements first proposed last year by New Mexico, Texas, and Colorado. The settlement calls for reducing groundwater pumping along the dwindling river and retiring water rights from irrigated farmland in southern New Mexico. Farmers in southern New Mexico increasingly have turned to groundwater to irrigate pecan orchards and chili crops as hotter, drier conditions have reduced river flows and storage over recent decades. That pumping is what prompted Texas to sue in 2013, claiming the practice was cutting into water deliveries. Those of you that drive normally through Paseo del Norte near UNSUR are going to need to plan a new route today and tomorrow. Construction crews are going to close Paseo del Norte between Universe and UNSUR starting at noon today until 5 p.m. tomorrow. The closure will be due to rock blasting for two storm drainage areas on Thursday, and repairs to any road damage will take place tomorrow, Friday. Stand by for more of the morning show with Bob Clark and Candy. 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Right now in Belen, it's 56 degrees. Rio Rancho coming in at 59, 58 in Santa Fe, and it's 64 degrees here in downtown Albuquerque. I'm Sultan Chani Salcedo, 96.3 News Radio, KKOB.
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9: 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Good morning. Bob Clark with you here on 96.3 News Radio KKOB. New Mexico Attorney General Raul Torres files lawsuits against two more counties over ICE. And his statement, a lot of hypocrisy. Wait until you hear what he had to say.
0: I can't wait, Bob.
9: All of this coming up in just a moment. But first, let's get an update on traffic and weather together every 10 minutes here on 96.3 News Radio KKOB.
2: Traffic remains light across the metro this morning. South Valley commuters on Rio Bravo Boulevard are seeing easy travel times across I-25. Avenida Cesar Chavez, Isleta Boulevard moving smoothly, and your freeways are clear from new accidents.
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4: A few more clouds today, bringing a slight chance for scattered afternoon and evening showers. Most locations will miss out. 85 in Albuquerque, 78 in Santa Fe. Mostly cloudy, not as cold tonight. 58 Albuquerque, 53 Santa Fe. On Friday, what a way to end the work week. Albuquerque warms a few more degrees to 86. We'll get to 76 with a storm chance in Santa Fe. I'm meteorologist Olga Breeze for KOAT 7.
9: Here in Albuquerque right now, we do have mostly clear skies as we near daybreak. The temperature is 58 degrees. It's 54 in Rio Rancho, and 53 is the temperature this morning up in Santa Fe.
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9: More lawsuits. Bob Clark along with Dale Cornelius, Candy Cruz, 96.3 News Radio, KKOB. Of course, as we have talked about a lot since the legislative session earlier this year, HB9, which was quickly passed by the Democrats up in Santa Fe and then signed into law by Governor Michelle Lujan Grisham. It went into effect last Wednesday, May 20th. And as we know, Attorney General Raul Torres tried to enforce the law as it relates to Otero County and their brand new contract extension with ICE to house detainees at their detention facility there. He tried to stop it. And the Supreme Court here in New Mexico basically said, you can't enforce a law that hasn't gone into effect yet.
0: Right.
9: So, and then
0: Then
9: the DOJ filed a lawsuit over the state of New Mexico, HB 9, and then also the Sanctuary City Ordinance that was passed by City Council here for the city of Albuquerque.
0: Awesome.
9: And during this initial part of the lawsuit against the state anyway, Raul Torres agreed, all right, I'm not going to try to enforce HB 9 as it relates to Otero County. We'll just let this play out. But we thought that was the end of it. No. He's now trying to enforce HB 9 as it relates to other elements of ICE agreements, specifically related to the sheriffs in Curry County and also in Torrance County, because they have agreements with ICE. And basically what these agreements are is just allowing ICE to have access to inmates who are in the country illegally already in their county jails for committing other crimes. That's it.
0: No,
9: that's basically
0: problem with that.
9: No,
0: at all.
9: Of course not.
0: No sane or rational person would.
9: Well, Raul Torres has a problem with it. He says it's violating HB 9. So he has filed lawsuits to try these ICE agreements null and void. Even though they were in place already before HB 9 went into effect last Wednesday. So here was the statement he issued yesterday as part of this announcement. And it's just, he issued a similar statement several weeks ago when he first tried to go after Otero County before being smacked down by the New Mexico Supreme Court. Now, as I read this statement, just keep in mind how many times he's filed lawsuits to try to stop laws he didn't like from the Trump administration, and how the progressive Democrats here in New Mexico are always ignoring federal laws in place. Local officials take an oath to uphold the law.
0: It's already ridiculous.
9: I could stop right there.
0: I know, right?
9: But it gets better. All of it. Not just the parts they agree with.
0: What? Maybe he should read it back to himself slowly.
9: The legislature enacted the Immigrant Safety Act after careful deliberation. Really? They passed it with like 5 days. The governor signed it, and it is now law of New Mexico. No county sheriff has the authority to nullify a statute simply because he disagrees with it. First off, Raul, there are female sheriffs in New Mexico. I know of at least one. But anyway, this is not how our constitutional system works.
0: What?
9: And this office will not allow it to stand.
0: It will not stand. All right, dude.
9: Take an oath to uphold the law.
0: Give me a break.
9: Not just some of it, all of it. Really? Because I see you upholding the law, not all of it, just some of it, just the parts you agree with.
0: All the time.
9: Mr. Attorney General. And same for the governor. So that's rich.
0: Ridiculous.
9: But again, he's already 0-1 on HB 9 with the New Mexico Supreme Court. And again, that deals specifically with the detention facility and the contract with ICE. And as I mentioned, these are different kind of agreements. But again, they were signed before the law went into effect. And let's say what if
0: yeah.
9: he ultimately prevails somewhere down the road in court. All right, so the sheriffs in Curry County or Torrance County or any other county don't have a written agreement with ICE. Just have a wink and a nod and an understanding.
0: Yeah. That
9: you can have access to our inmates.
0: Send a text.
9: Exactly. Something along those lines.
0: Yep.
9: Just don't have a formal agreement.
0: I support it.
9: I don't even know if we're all... I'll give him the benefit of the doubt when it comes to Torrance County, because at least it's here in the metro area. But I bet you he couldn't even pick Curry County out on a map of New
0: right.
9: Mexico.
0: Yeah.
9: Probably has never, ever even been there. Not at all. It's just absolutely ridiculous.
0: What a choo-choo.
9: But when I read that statement, I'm like, I mean, it's like, how oblivious can you be?
0: Very oblivious, apparently.
9: Well, no, I don't think it... I think they know exactly what they're doing.
0: Right.
9: I mean,
0: don't care how oblivious.
9: They don't care what it sounds like, yeah. or because they only care about the progressives who will support them no matter what. They don't
0: right.
9: care about the general public here in New Mexico who might say, well, that seems like a lot of hypocrisy in that statement. All right. Last day of school here in Albuquerque.
0: Woo!
9: School's out for summer.
0: Praise some pranks, kids.
9: I'm going to assume for those who are going to school today on the final day of school, it's probably going to be pretty laid back.
0: Oh, yeah.
9: That was the case even when I was going to school. Decades ago.
0: Right.
9: Back in Hershey. The
0: You're
9: final day of school.
0: You're signing yearbooks, man.
9: Yeah, exactly. You're just hanging out. And it was actually kind of a really fun day. We never even thought for a moment about not going to school on the final
0: right.
9: day of school.
0: Yeah. It's when you say bye to your friends.
9: Last chance to see your friends for, back then, 3 months.
0: See
9: That's
0: all the
9: how long
0: pranks that are in the
9: vacation.
0: Hallway.
9: Exactly.
0: Hint, hint.
9: Back in the good old days when right? senior pranks were considered just pranks and not crimes.
0: I know. Everyone's so uptight now.
9: And, of course, as we know, the summers are much shorter than they used to be. This one, I think, is going to be a few days longer than it was last year. Last year, it was pretty much almost to the day 2 months.
0: Okay.
9: For summer vacation. This year... The students will head back on Friday. They head back on a Friday, August 7th. Why not just Monday the 10th is beyond me, but
0: Such
9: I guess they're kind
0: of
9: thinking you just have people come in on that Friday. It's the first day, get settled, then you've got the weekend, and then you can really hit the ground running on Monday. Maybe that's the philosophy, but I don't want you just don't start on Monday,
0: right.
9: August 10th.
0: Yeah, because no one's getting anything done on Friday.
9: It just, especially on the first day of school.
0: Yeah.
9: But the... I mean, it's just 3 days later, but it just seems like it's much later in the month of August when you say we're going, first day of school is August 10th, instead of saying August 7th.
0: Right.
9: It just seems better. But so it's about 2 months and 1 week this year.
0: You kids are getting ripped off.
9: For summer vacation. It just hit me, too, that I think I graduated June 5th or 6th is when our graduation was.
0: Oh, wow.
9: Class of 81.
0: The this, memory on you.
9: This year marks 45 years since I graduated from high school.
0: Congratulations, Bob.
9: Well, I
0: way to keep going.
9: Yeah, I mean that's not something worth congratulations. It's
0: 45
9: just,
0: years.
9: It's
0: is,
9: just
0: you know,
9: time it's... passing. What? Congratulations, because I'm still alive.
0: You're not. You're employed and a successful adult.
9: Okay.
0: Yeah. For me, those are milestones.
9: I guess so.
0: If I can get to 45 years.
9: I've never once been to a high school reunion. I've thought about going a couple of different times, but it just didn't work out. They always seem to have them in September, around Labor Day and right after Labor Day, and it's just that's not a good time for me to head back to Pennsylvania. So
0: I've never gone to any either.
9: I have to check our Class of 81 Facebook page to see if they're having a big reunion this year for number 45. 5 years would be...
0: That's
9: yeah, remember?
0: Crazy.
9: Yeah, you hear people talking about, I'm my 50th high school graduation coming up this year. I'm just 5 years removed.
0: That's amazing.
9: From being 50.
0: Time flies when you're having fun, buddy.
9: Absolutely. Speaking of having fun, they're going to be blowing up stuff again in Northwest Albuquerque over
0: Ooh.
9: As part of this Paseo del Norte construction project. This is actually a pretty noteworthy development because Paseo del Norte between Universe. And UNSER.
0: Which is a busy spot.
9: It's a significant stretch of road for that part of Albuquerque. It's going to be closed starting at noon today, and they're going to have everything done and reopened by 5 o'clock on Friday.
0: Okay.
9: So we're talking...
0: That's not bad.
9: Well, but, you know, we're talking... it won't impact the morning rush hour this morning, but it will...
0: But tomorrow.
9: The evening rush hour, and then tomorrow.
0: Yeah.
9: And then Friday.
0: And we do get backups there.
9: But they're going to be doing some more blasting.
0: Oh, how fun.
9: Yeah, as part of the construction project that's going on there. You can get more information at upgradeunserpaseo.com. They're making a lot of progress. I know, look, the project's not close to being done yet. It's going to be a couple of years. But you can see where they're already doing a lot of the work, because a lot of the work that they're doing is on the outer edges of where the road lanes already are.
0: Mm-hmm.
9: So they have the orange barrels up, no right. question about that. But you can see all of the work that's underway. And this is, I mean, you talk about expanding and widening Paseo del Norte and Unser.
0: That's a good move, though.
9: It is. It's going to be huge.
0: Excellent.
9: The area is going to be much, much bigger. It's going to be very luxurious.
0: Wonderful news.
9: No question about
0: good
9: that.
0: Good for you, Rio Rancho.
9: I have to keep my ears open, see if I can hear any blasting today when I'm at home.
0: It's a fun job.
9: I'm just about a mile or so from that area.
0: That's
9: maybe,
0: awesome.
9: Maybe 2 miles, but still.
0: It'll shake the house, buddy.
9: Absolutely. Put in some extra dynamite.
0: So just for fun.
9: Exactly. Oh, and one other thing, too. The city made note on their news release, says if Paseo is damaged, the existing part of Paseo is damaged in any way by the blasting, we'll fix it.

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3: A few more clouds today, bringing a slight chance for scattered afternoon and evening showers, but it will be breezy. 85 in Albuquerque, 78 in Santa Fe. Mostly cloudy, not as cold tonight. 58 Albuquerque, 53 Santa Fe. I'm meteorologist Olga Breeze for KOAT7.
4: Here in Albuquerque, we do have a temperature right now of 58 degrees. It's 55 in Rio Rancho, and 53 is the temperature this morning up in Santa Fe. 6:22 is the time this morning in our news headlines. The U.S. military carries out defensive strikes on Iran military facility after downing Iranian attack drones. Hamas confirms Israeli strikes killed its new military leader in Gaza City. Alabama asks the U.S. Supreme Court to allow the new congressional maps that were just temporarily blocked the other day by a federal judge. U.S. Supreme Court approves a settlement in the long-running Rio Grande water dispute between New Mexico, Texas, and Colorado. New Mexico Department of Justice sues Torrance and Curry counties over agreements with ICE. District court judge orders the New Mexico GOP chair Amy Barella to step down, at least temporarily, for breaking party rules. GOP vice chair Michael Nelson takes over for now. Funeral services will be held Saturday at Taos High School for Sergeant Joseph Apodaca, who was killed last Friday in an on-duty vehicle accident. APD identifies an armed man who was shot and killed by officers Tuesday night near 8th and Bellamont. That's a neighborhood north of downtown. Today is the last day of school at APS, and the New Mexico Railrunner announces expanded service through October. In sports, NHL, Game 4 of the Eastern Conference Finals. Carolina wins 4-0 at the Canadiens, so Carolina now up 3-1 in that series. And baseball, the Isotopes, they lost to El Paso last night. 8-5 was the final there. Those are your headlines right now on 96.3 News Radio KKOB.
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5: All right, the stock market was up a little bit on a Wednesday. The Dow was up 183 points.
6: Woo!
5: All right, that's barely a tremor.
6: Hey, yes. Got me $11.
5: The S&P was up 2 points.
6: Woo!
5: Okay, what'd that get you? 2 cents?
6: 45 cents.
5: And NASDAQ was up 18 points. The futures are down this morning right now. Dow futures are down about 122 points. S&P down 17. And NASDAQ right now is down 102 points. And we'll have those numbers for you coming up next hour at 7:43. We'll do our stock and business update with Lee Munson from Portfolio Wealth Advisors, and the opening bell sponsored by Sandia Area Federal Credit Union. As we know, the Albuquerque City Council at the meeting next Monday, June 1st, will be taking up the proposal to raise the city's minimum wage from its current level of $12 to $15. Not phase it in, but they want to have a $3 increase all at once on January 1st of 2027. Carol White, the CEO of the New Mexico Restaurant Association, one of the many business organizations that will be opposing this ordinance, this proposed ordinance coming up that the city council is going to be, I don't know if they're going to be voting on Monday night or if it's just the start of the process, but either way, the council is, they've got four city councilors on board. The mayor supports this idea. So once again, it looks like it'll be a swing vote for Clarissa Pena.
6: Right.
5: Either 5-4, it's approved, or 5-4, it's defeated. So Carol White from the New Mexico Restaurant Association this morning will join us on the phone after the news at 9 o'clock. Right now, let's get another check on traffic and weather together every 10 minutes here on News Radio KKOB.
7: Looking at traffic times on the west side of Albuquerque this morning, Coors and Hunter Boulevard moving smoothly in both directions. Paseo del Norte also clear from traffic backups towards I-25 with no new accidents to report on Highway 528 in Rio Rancho.
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9: A few more clouds today, bringing a slight chance for scattered afternoon and evening showers. Most locations will miss out. 85 in Albuquerque, 78 in Santa Fe. Mostly cloudy, not as cold tonight. 58 Albuquerque, 53 Santa Fe. On Friday, what a way to end the work week. Albuquerque warms a few more degrees to 86. We'll get to 76 with a storm chance in Santa Fe. I'm meteorologist Olga Breeze for KOAT7.
5: Here in Albuquerque right now, we do have a temperature this morning with clear skies at daybreak, 58 degrees. It's 55 in Rio Rancho and 54 in Santa Fe. 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
16: 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Today's Thursday, the 28th of May. Right now in Albuquerque, 63 degrees at the Sunport, 61 here in downtown. The high, 85. In Santa Fe, it's 54, and the high today, 75 degrees. Two children who were kidnapped in Missouri are in good condition this morning after being found in Chaparral, New Mexico, in Otero County, just across the border from El Paso. According to the U.S. Marshals Service, the two children were kidnapped in Missouri, and the alleged kidnapper was traveling through New Mexico along with another child. The marshals sent an alert to New Mexico law enforcement and were able to locate Ralph Jones Jr. along with the three children in Chaparral. Jones was taken to the Doñana County Detention Center to await extradition back to Missouri on kidnapping charges. A district court judge has ruled that Amy Varela cannot serve as the chair of the Republican Party of New Mexico while she faces a primary challenge in her race for Otero County Commissioner. The lawsuit alleged Varela violated party bylaws by leading the party during the race and using party resources to promote candidates she endorses over the primary challengers. Jonathan Emery, the primary challenger to Varela for District 2 Otero County Commission, filed the lawsuit. He was joined in the suit with Republican gubernatorial candidate Duke Rodriguez, Republican lieutenant governor candidate Aubrey Blair Dunn, and two members of the state GOP's State Central Committee. According to a new report from the Legislative Finance Committee, homelessness in New Mexico has gone up, particularly for Albuquerque, Las Cruces, and Santa Fe areas. This despite a $500 million investment in recent years. Issues of instability and homelessness increasingly impact New Mexico's youth. Another recent LFC report found that 32,000 New Mexicans between the ages of 16 and 24 don't work or go to school, which increases their likelihood of experiencing housing instability. The Albuquerque Journal reports that the State Department of Workforce Solutions and the Office of Housing are projected to invest more than $58 million in nearly 1,000 affordable housing units, the majority of which are rentals. The annual community bus stop cleanup is happening this Saturday, and ABQ Ride is looking for volunteers. About 50 volunteers will be needed to help clean up bus stops across the city. Volunteers will meet up at the Uptown Transit Center at 8:30 on Saturday morning, and they'll be shuttled from bus stop to bus stop on Central from Girard all the way to Tramway, picking up trash until noon. Water bottles and cleaning equipment will be provided. The city recommends you RSVP if you're planning to help out, and you can do that at 1abqvolunteers.com. You'll have more opportunities to ride the train between Albuquerque and Santa Fe this summer, as the Rail Runner Express will be expanding summer service starting Monday, June 1st, and run all the way to October. The 508, which usually leaves Belen at 8 a.m. and normally stops in Albuquerque, will now continue to Santa Fe, and a new line, the 511, will leave Santa Fe just after noon and then stop here in Albuquerque. The 525 train, which only runs on Fridays, will also add a Thursday evening trip, leaving Santa Fe Depot at 10 p.m. Stay tuned for more of The Morning Show with Bob Clark and Candy. Traffic is coming up next. Right now in Rio Rancho, it's 61 degrees. Belen coming in at 57, and it's 61 here in downtown Albuquerque, 54 up in Santa Fe. I'm Sultan Chani Salcedo, 96.3 News Radio, KKOB.
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18: Safety Sticks, Bob Clark along with DC, Candy Cruz, 96.3 News Radio, KKOB. Okay, so we all know about the speed cameras here in Albuquerque. 29 of them with the city and more to come. I think the goal is ultimately to have 40 cameras set up in various parts of the city. But the city is also now fully implementing the use of other cameras for traffic enforcement. These are a bit more of a mystery to many people, especially if you're in the downtown area like we are, and they're already raising some questions about privacy. They're called safety sticks, and they are set up on some of the city's busiest streets to catch illegally parked drivers. Here's the story from our TV news partner, KOAT TV Channel 7.
19: These solar-powered devices called safety sticks have been installed at 60 different locations around Albuquerque, including in school zones, crosswalks, bus stops, and bike lanes, with most of them downtown.
20: Cracking down on a common problem downtown, these are the city's new solar-paneled safety sticks. that take a picture of a driver's license plate if they're parked more than 90 seconds in a no parking zone. That violation then gets reviewed by an officer for accuracy before a ticket gets mailed to the driver's address with the photo.
2: But in some areas, we see repeat offenders. And people who refuse to acknowledge red or yellow curbing.
20: The no parking zones include any yellow or red curbs and bike lanes, along with school zones, crosswalks, or bus stops in high-use areas.
21: Folks from Vision Zero, who helped us identify some safety corridors, it was anecdotal evidence from our friends in parking who definitely know where people are parking illegally the most.
20: The sticks are now at 60 locations across downtown and in the University District. But the city says they're prepared to add more.
22: We do have an agreement to up to 500, so we will be introducing them in phases, and as we see fit.
20: The goal is to give parking enforcement more time to tackle other problems in busy areas.
2: We're limited in the amount of enforcement officers that we actually have. We have 7 officers who patrol the city, making sure that people park appropriately.
20: The city is partnering with a company called MPS to operate the devices, which are common in other big cities.
22: There's some in the southwest by Phoenix and Texas. I think there's some in Denver, right? And then some in Wyoming. Those are just a few that I reviewed and talked to those cities to find out what worked, what didn't work.
19: Tickets start at $30, then will double and triple if left unpaid. And if a driver still refuses to pay, it will go to court.
18: All right, that's the story there on these new safety sticks. They're everywhere. They said 500?
23: That's a ludicrous amount.
18: They would like to get at
23: Got
18: some
23: my
18: point.
23: Own safety stick under the seat.
18: Well, and the other cameras they were considering putting up were those noise cameras, and they did a pilot project for a few months, mainly in the downtown area for the most part in the city. After looking at all of the data, the city decided pretty much not to move forward with those,
23: because
18: one of the issues that they had was not being able to, especially where there was a large clump of vehicles, not being able to figure out which one specifically was the one that was making the noise, or if there was more than one.
23: And who cares? Also.
18: But the speed cameras and the parking cameras are here. So
23: automated everything.
18: They're not going anywhere. So. And by the way, the funny thing is, when I saw the story on TV, Honey was there, and she heard him say safety sticks, and she perked her head up a little bit. Sticks? Is it time for my stick? My chew stick?
23: That's like, adorable.
18: No, not yet. All right.
23: She's such a cutie.
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0: traffic in Rio Rancho is picking up with more south and northbound movement on Highway 528 and 19th Avenue. Moving to the North Valley, congestion on Alameda Boulevard and the Coors Road intersection picking up again eastbound on Alameda Boulevard and 4th Street. Coors Boulevard with more southbound movement between Paseo del Norte and Irving Boulevard. Montaño Road running up to speed with Rio Bravo Boulevard clear from new accidents.
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2: A few more clouds today, bringing a slight chance for scattered afternoon and evening showers. Most locations will miss out. 85 in Albuquerque, 78 in Santa Fe. Mostly cloudy, not as cold tonight. 58 Albuquerque, 53 Santa Fe. On Friday, what a way to end the work week. Albuquerque warms a few more degrees to 86. We'll get to 76 with a storm chance in Santa Fe. I'm meteorologist Olga Breeze for KOAT7.
3: Here in Albuquerque right now, we do have a temperature this morning with clear skies at sunrise. It is 59 degrees. It's 56 in Rio Rancho and 55. That's the temperature this morning up in Santa Fe. 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
3: All right, 6:44 is the time this morning in our news headlines. U.S. military carries out defensive strikes on Iran military facility after downing Iranian attack drones. Hamas confirms Israel strikes killed its new military leader in Gaza City. Alabama asks the U.S. Supreme Court to allow new congressional maps just days after they were temporarily blocked by a federal judge. U.S. Supreme Court approves the settlement in the long-running Rio Grande water dispute between New Mexico, Texas, and Colorado. The New Mexico DOJ sues Torrance and Curry counties over agreements with ICE. District court judge orders New Mexico GOP chair Amy Barella to step down for breaking party rules. GOP vice chair Michael Nelson of Sandoval County takes over for now. Funeral services will be held Saturday at Taos High School for Sergeant Joseph Apodaca, who was killed last Friday in an on-duty vehicle crash. APD identifies an armed man who was shot and killed by officers Tuesday night at an apartment near 8th and Bellama, which is in the north downtown area. Today is the last day of school at APS, and the New Mexico Railrunner announces expanded service through October. In sports, NHL Game 4, the Eastern Conference Finals. Carolina wins 4-0 at the Canadiens last night, so the Hurricanes up 3-1 in that series.
17: Yeah.
3: And baseball, El Paso beats the Isotopes 8-5 last night. Bob Clark along with Dale Cornelius, Candy Cruz, 96.3 News Radio, KKOB. You walked into the room here with a ream of paper.
17: Yeah, I didn't think that out.
3: Okay.
17: It's for a do-it-yourself pallet rain barrel stand.
3: Okay.
17: But anything over 4 pages, that's too complicated for me. And that's, yeah I should have looked at the amount of instructions it had.
3: Oh, that can't be all instructions.
17: It's all instructions. Yep.
3: All right. You and your pallets. Are you going to try to use the same pallets that you had accumulated in an effort to build your pallet pool, which you gave up on finally?
17: The pallets still work great.
3: Okay.
17: Still pallety.
3: Very nice. Well, I've said it before and I'll say it again. Good luck.
17: Thanks, buddy.
3: And
17: gonna need it.
3: We look forward to getting updates all summer long, even after monsoon season's all over.
17: Right about December, they'll be
3: ready
17: perfected.
3: To go. Absolutely. All right, this story had me reminiscing a bit. Pizza Hut is bringing back those vintage dine-in restaurants that used to be.
17: They're looking for some booths.
3: Yeah, well, I think they have the booths part figured out, but they're bringing it back. Not everywhere, but like dozens of Pizza Hut locations. They're going with the old school decor in the dining rooms.
17: Nice.
3: Bringing back the red cups.
17: Yes.
3: The salad bar.
17: Awesome.
3: Nice. The checkerboard tables. The Tiffany style stained glass lamps
17: that hang
3: over the tables.
17: Those.
3: And yes, Pac-Man.
18: Oh, that's awesome.
3: Yep. No question about it. So they are being called Pizza Hut Classic, but it's just basically retro Pizza Hut restaurants with
17: that's
3: that nostalgic
17: really cool.
3: Atmosphere. Pizza Hut, of course, was started back in 1958. Brothers Dan and Frank Carney founded Pizza Hut in Kansas.
17: Carney.
3: They borrowed $600 from their mother.
17: Back then, that's a lot of money.
3: I'm sure they. I realized that, but man, that's
17: a nice mom.
3: That was a good $600 investment. I'm sure they paid her back and then some.
17: That's pretty cool.
3: Probably told her we'll pay you back in pizza. And I didn't realize. There are still more than 16,000 Pizza Huts in 100 countries around the world. I didn't know that. But only a few of them, only a handful, still had that old school Pizza Hut dine-in restaurant with the works.
17: I really like that though.
3: Decor. Oh, absolutely. There was one in Hershey when I was a kid.
17: Yeah, I remember.
3: After school, we'd go in there and grab a slice, grab a Pepsi, and then watch everyone play Pac-Man.
17: That's the way to do it.
3: And cheer on your classmates.
17: That's so cool.
3: I was never really good at Pac-Man or video games, so I just watched. But I still had a lot of fun. 38 of the 93 Pizza Hut franchises so far have been converted back to these Pizza Hut classics.
17: Oh, that's awesome.
3: With the franchisee who has a handful of the restaurants.
17: What a great idea.
3: Yeah.
17: I hope more places start doing that kind of stuff. Go back to old vintage.
3: Mm-hmm. And then I'm sure there are more in Albuquerque, but the one I remember that was still open when I moved here in 1990, my first apartment was up at Eubank in Spain in that area. And there was an old school, well, back in 90, it wasn't old school. It wasn't considered old school back then. It was 36 years ago.
17: Was Spain even a road back then?
3: Oh, absolutely it was. And there were homes and apartments and retail and everything, Candy. Wasn't just a dirt road.
17: People walked on legs. And
3: wasn't the 1960s where it might have been a dirt road. But anyway, there was one on Eubank. And I think the building still stands there. I could be wrong. It's been a while since I've been in that area. But on Eubank, just a little north of Montgomery, was one of those old school Pizza Huts. And I would still go there occasionally when I lived in that area. And you can always spot them because they have that shape. So I'll have to double check and see if that building is still there.
17: That's
3: It's not a Pizza Hut anymore. It hasn't been for a long time. Might be an eye doctor. Who knows?
17: Yeah.
3: I'm just saying.
17: That does sound
3: But I think the building still stands. All right, let's get an update on traffic now here on 96.3 News Radio KKOB.
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0: Looking at traffic on your bridge crossings this morning, Rio Bravo Boulevard with congestion at the Broadway, Isleta, and 2nd Street intersections. Montaña Road also looking busier at 4th Street and Course Boulevard. Paseo del Norte with your regular busy spots, Golf Course Road and Course Boulevard. Alameda Boulevard at Course Road with slowdowns, and again at 4th Street going eastbound.
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2: A few more clouds today, bringing a slight chance for scattered afternoon and evening showers, but it will be breezy. 85 in Albuquerque, 78 in Santa Fe. Mostly cloudy, not as cold tonight. 58 Albuquerque, 53 Santa Fe. I'm meteorologist Olga Breeze for KOAT7.
3: Here in Albuquerque right now, we do have a temperature this morning with clear skies at sunrise. It is 60 degrees. It's 56 in Rio Rancho, and 55 is the temperature this morning up in Santa Fe. All right, stay tuned. Coming up later this morning around 8:54, that's going to be your chance today to win two tickets to go see indoor football this Sunday at Tingley Coliseum, the New Mexico Chupacabras taking on the San Diego Strike Force. 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But we'll give away two tickets later this morning right here on 96.3 News Radio KKOB.
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3: All right, the stock market.
23: Woo!
3: All right, what? I mean, yesterday couldn't have been a more vanilla day, and you're sitting here cheering? I mean, my goodness. Market yesterday was up a little bit. This morning, the futures, it's down a little bit right now. Dow futures are down 69 points. S&P is down 4. And NASDAQ is down 20 points right now. We'll have the opening numbers for you coming up next hour at 7:43. We'll do our stock and business update with Lee Munson from Portfolio Wealth Advisors. Bob Clark, along with DC down the hall, Candy Cruz, 96.3 News Radio, KKOB. Got a text message. We were talking about at least the only one I can remember off the top of my head, the old school Pizza Hut dine-in restaurant with the very recognizable rooftop and shape, and how those are making a comeback, going all Pizza Hut classic with the checkered board tablecloths.
17: Red cups, man.
3: Red cups.
17: Those red cups.
3: Pac-Man, all that stuff. And they've been very popular where they've been reopened. And I got a text message from City Councilor Dan Champagne. This is in his district. And he says, the building is still there, and it's empty. So whomever may own the local Pizza Hut franchise, there you go.
17: Yep.
3: There's an idea for you, especially if the building's just sitting there empty.
17: Right.
3: Bring it back to life.
17: How cool.
3: I guarantee you there'll be lines out the door. 657, let's get an update on traffic here. Maybe I better not guarantee that. 657, let's get an update on traffic here on News Radio KKOV.
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0: Looking at traffic on your bridge crossings this morning, Rio Bravo Boulevard with congestion at the Broadway, Isleta, and 2nd Street intersections. Montaña Road also looking busier at 4th Street and Coors Boulevard. Paseo del Norte with your regular busy spots, Golf Course Road and Coors Boulevard. Alameda Boulevard at Coors Road with slowdowns, and again at 4th Street going eastbound. New Mexico's famed spring winds are here, and you might have tree branches that are no match. 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
2: A few more clouds today, bringing a slight chance for scattered afternoon and evening showers, but it will be breezy. 85 in Albuquerque, 78 in Santa Fe. Mostly cloudy, not as cold tonight. 58 Albuquerque, 53 Santa Fe. I'm meteorologist Olga Breeze for KOAT7.
3: Here in Albuquerque right now, we do have clear skies this morning. The temperature right now is 60 degrees. It's 57 in Rio Rancho and 55 right now in Santa Fe. News is next.
19: Eric Strauss here, and fellas, listen up. 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
6: From ABC News, I'm Sherry Preston. A batch of new economic news coming out in just the last half hour, including that a key inflation measure shows prices have risen by the sharpest amount in 3 years. The Commerce Department says inflation jumped to 3.8% in April compared to a year ago, due mostly to higher gas prices. There was also a drop in Americans' personal income, says ABC's Jim Ryan.
7: The drop was not dramatic, about a tenth of a percent from month to month. At the same time, personal spending rose by about $114 billion. The major driver of the increase, according to federal data, was the soaring cost of energy, specifically gasoline, which was up nearly 29%.
6: The U.S. economy grew 1.6% in the first quarter, revised downward from an initial estimate of 2%. And the Labor Department says more Americans applied for unemployment benefits last week. Layoffs remain low, however, despite the economic uncertainty caused by the Iran war. In the Middle East,
13: the U.S. and Iran exchanging strikes, threatening the fragile ceasefire. A U.S. official telling ABC News the U.S. striking an Iranian ground control station as it prepared to launch a one-way attack drone believed to be a threat to U.S. forces and commercial shipping in the Strait of Hormuz. In addition to the strike, U.S. forces also shot down four other one-way Iranian attack drones. The official adding the action was defensive.
6: ABC's Rachel Scott. A federal judge declining to halt President Trump's executive order limiting mail-in votes.
14: Judge Carl Nichols decided the request was premature because the government has not taken steps to implement Trump's order. The plaintiffs include Democratic leadership, the NAACP, and LULAC, the League of United Latin American Citizens. The judge says they can renew their motions if and when the order's enforced, which directs the Postal Service to only provide mail-in ballots to voters on an approved list.
6: ABC's Chuck Sivertson. That executive order also allowed the creation of that federal voter list. You're listening to ABC News.
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23: 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Right now in Albuquerque, 63 degrees at the Sunport, 61 here in downtown, the high today 85. Santa Fe, it's 56 degrees right now and a high today of 75. It's 7:02. State that's now suing two New Mexico counties for their agreements with ICE. The New Mexico Department of Justice filed lawsuits against Torrance and Curry counties, saying those counties' agreements with ICE violate the recently passed State Immigrant Safety Act. The state law bans any agreements between local government and Immigration and Customs Enforcement. In this case, there are agreements which allow ICE to take undocumented immigrants who have committed crimes in their communities. Both Curry and Torrance County sheriffs have said they don't plan on ending those agreements. Albuquerque police this morning continuing their investigation into a crash involving a vehicle and a pedestrian that happened Wednesday afternoon in Northeast Albuquerque. The incident happened just before noon on the 6200 block of Sonrisa Place Northeast near San Pedro. The victim, a woman, was taken to the hospital where she later died. As of this morning, investigators have determined that the driver of a Ford truck was dropping off two passengers and at that location and did not make a complete stop, running over one of his passengers and then crashing into a nearby home. After being accused of attacking a correction officer assisting the U.S. Marshal Service at the Doñana County Detention Center, three inmates are now facing federal charges. Juan Gabriel Torres, Sergio Seanes, and Titus Josiah McGraw Bulger are accused of attacking the officer as he reached to the top of a set of stairs. The inmates were able to bring the correction officer to the ground and knocked him unconscious. During the attack, the correction officer was punched approximately 30 times and kicked approximately 15 times, and at one point during the attack, he was tased. The correction officer was given medical care, taken to the hospital, and he's still recovering. The U.S. Supreme Court has approved the settlement package designed to rein in groundwater pumping along the Rio Grande. In a brief order Tuesday, the court accepted the recommendation of a special master to move forward with agreements first proposed last year by New Mexico, Texas, and Colorado. The settlement calls for reducing groundwater pumping along the dwindling river and retiring water rights from irrigated farmland in southern New Mexico. Coming up, more of the Morning Show with Bob Clark and Candy. Traffic is also next. 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Right now in Rio Rancho, 59 degrees, in Belen, 55, and it's 61 here in downtown, 63 at the airport. I'm Sultan Chani Salcedo, 96.3 News Radio, KKOB.
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3: 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New Mexico Attorney General Raul Torres files a lawsuit against two more counties and sheriffs over ICE. His statement is littered with hypocrisy, though.
17: It's almost all hypocrisy.
3: Yes.
17: With a few buzz thrown in there for fun.
3: All right. First, though, let's get an update on traffic and weather together every 10 minutes here on 96.3 News Radio. KKOB, Candy Cruz.
17: All right, now it looks pretty clear. As far as the roads are concerned, no accidents have been reported, but we are getting some busy spots. I-40 eastbound now approaching the interchange. Northbound I-25 between Indian School and Candelaria and eastbound Paseo at Eagle Ranch Row. I'm award-winning Candy Cruz with KKOB Traffic every 10 minutes on the 7s.
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2: A few more clouds today, bringing a slight chance for scattered afternoon and evening showers. Most locations will miss out. 85 in Albuquerque, 78 in Santa Fe. Mostly cloudy, not as cold tonight. 58 Albuquerque, 53 Santa Fe. On Friday, what a way to end the work week. Albuquerque warms a few more degrees to 86. We'll get to 76 with a storm chance in Santa Fe. I'm meteorologist Olga Breeze for KOAT 7.
3: Here in Albuquerque right now, we do have clear skies this morning. The temperature is 60 degrees. It's 57 in Rio Rancho, and 56 is the temperature right now up in Santa Fe.
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3: More lawsuits. Bob Clark along with Dale Cornelius down the hall. Candy Cruz sitting here right in front of my face. Traffic 96.3 News Radio KKOB. 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
17: You at just this jinxed
3: point,
17: it.
3: At this point, still this morning.
17: Yeah.
3: I know.
17: It's early, though.
3: Let's put it to the test.
17: 8 minutes from now, it's going to be a disaster.
3: All right. As we know, HB 9 was passed by the state legislature very, very quick. It was on fast track.
17: Yeah.
3: I mean, it's a 30-day session. They got it done within the first week and a half. And the governor signed the bill immediately. Went into effect last Wednesday, May 20th. And basically what HB 9 does is it bans New Mexico counties from having agreements with ICE to house detainees in their detention facilities. And as we've explained, this really doesn't impact Torrance County and the detention facility there or Cibola County and the detention facility there, because those two detention facilities are actually owned by CoreCivic,
17: right,
3: the private prison company. And they can just, if the counties are banned from being involved in the contract, they can just contract directly with ICE,
17: right,
3: and there's not a damn thing the state can do about it. So that's a gaping loophole,
17: right,
3: in HB 9. Down in Otero County, it's a different situation because the county actually owns the facility.
17: Correct.
3: And in fact, they still owe millions of dollars for the construction bonds that they used to pay for it. It's an economic engine of Otero County. 300 people work there.
17: Mm-hmm.
3: They rely on that facility for tax revenue to help fund other programs and
17: absolutely,
3: other services within Otero County. So that was the one that Raul Torres, the attorney general, went after immediately, because they're like, oh, okay, it doesn't go into effect till May 20th. We'll just extend the contract for another 5 years with ICE now. And Raul Torres, if you recall, tried to stop that process, and even the New Mexico Supreme Court on
17: right,
3: a 5-0 vote, a very left-leaning Supreme Court for our state, even they said, basically,
17: yeah,
3: you can't enforce a law that isn't in effect yet.
17: It's pretty simple.
3: And then the DOJ, they stepped in and filed lawsuits against the state of New Mexico and also the city of Albuquerque as well. And it was part of that process where the attorney general says, all right, well, I'm not going to try to enforce HB 9 as it relates to Otero County until this, we'll see how this lawsuit all plays out. But he's still filing lawsuits under the guise of I'm enforcing HB 9. This time, though, it's for Torrance County and Curry counties, and specifically the sheriffs, because of agreements that they have with ICE, not related directly in terms of detention facilities, but they have agreements with ICE to allow them to have access to inmates who are being held at their county jails on other criminal charges.
17: Criminal charges.
3: Yeah. So they're just giving ICE the heads up that they're there, and it's like, if you want to come get them.
17: As they should.
3: Yeah.
17: I support that 100%.
3: Yeah. Well,
17: it's completely reasonable.
3: Raul Torres doesn't support it, and he says it's technically a violation of HB 9, which, by the way, is the target of a lawsuit by the DOJ.
17: Right.
3: And is making its way through the courts. So if he's not going to enforce it against Otero County,
17: why would you think it's enforceable with, ridiculous.
3: It is. And it's just, what's more ridiculous is the statement that he put out for it yesterday. And again, just to set the table for you, Donald Trump will take a deep breath and Raul Torres joins the other Democrat attorneys general around the country and files a lawsuit.
17: Absolutely.
3: No matter what they do.
17: Yeah. 100%.
3: I mean, they have filed dozens and dozens and dozens and dozens and dozens and dozens of lawsuits.
17: That is not an exaggeration.
3: Because of things they don't agree with that the Trump administration is doing. So here was the statement he gave to the two sheriffs that are a part of the of these lawsuits. Local officials take an oath to uphold the law, all of it, not just the parts they agree with. Hello, Pot? I wonder if he has a mirror in his office.
17: Read it to yourself slowly.
3: He's still, I'm sure, even if he doesn't have a mirror, he probably can see his reflection in the windows.
17: Asinine.
3: After everything he's done.
17: This is almost all you do.
3: Yes. File lawsuits against federal laws you don't agree with.
17: You don't agree with.
3: And federal policies.
17: Oh, my God. It's so funny.
3: It goes on to say, the legislature enacted the Immigrant Safety Act with careful deliberation. The governor signed it, and it's now the law of New Mexico. No county sheriff has the authority to nullify a statute simply because he disagrees with it. That is not how our constitutional system works.
17: It's not?
3: And this office will not allow it to stand. Look, he had a very similar statement when he originally tried to go after Otero County, which was just ridiculous. But it's just like...
17: It's stupid on its face. It makes you look foolish.
3: He must be tone deaf. That's the only thing I can think of.
17: It's just...
3: So that's Rich. And then, of course, the AG is already 0-1 with the New Mexico Supreme Court on HB 9. And plus, you know what? These signed agreements have been in place since before the HB 9 went into effect.
17: Right.
3: So, again, the fact that they're trying to retroactively go back and cancel these agreements. And then, you know what? Even if, let's say, the Attorney General finds a judge here in New Mexico to nullify these agreements, even if it's just on a temporary basis, while HB 9, the sheriffs can just operate on just sort of a handshake agreement.
17: Right.
3: It doesn't have to be a formally written agreement or a policy. You know, if ICE just goes to them and say, hey, do you care if we take a look at the list of inmates that you have right now on other crimes, see if any of them are here illegally? Just say, sure.
17: Yep.
3: Knock yourself out.
17: Awesome.
3: Doesn't have to be a formal agreement. You wouldn't think so anyway. But already the two sheriffs have said, we're not changing anything.
17: Good for them.
3: Based on this lawsuit yesterday. Let's not forget, too, and I'm not suggesting that sheriffs can just ignore whatever state law is under normal circumstances.
17: This isn't
3: But normal. They're duly elected county officials. Raul Torres is not the boss of them.
17: Right.
3: So they get to run their departments. But the idea that somehow these agreements are in violation of HB 9, when he's already agreed not to enforce HB 9 because of the lawsuit filed by the DOJ, it's
17: bananas.
3: It really is ridiculous. So why he's deciding to go after these two sheriffs specifically on this after he's already said, all right, I'll back off. I'm not going to enforce HB 9.
17: It's absolutely ludicrous.
3: So he's running for re-election, but he's not being seriously challenged. So, I mean, it's not like he's concerned about not winning re-election coming up here in November. Anyway. All right, we'll keep you updated on that story. Today's the last day of school at APS.
17: Woo!
3: And the summer vacation, the good news is it's still short, but it's a little bit longer than it was last year. Back in the day, I mean, it wasn't uncommon to have 3 months.
17: Yeah.
3: A full 3 months. We were usually done, when I was growing up back in Hershey, we were usually done by early June, and then we wouldn't go back until like the week September. After Labor Day.
17: Yeah.
3: So, but now it's much, much shorter.
17: Kids are getting ripped off.
3: The last day, this is like the only issue where you have any sympathy whatsoever.
17: Yeah, I'm on your side, kids.
3: On this issue and this one alone.
17: Kids need summer.
3: They do.
17: And recess.
3: Sure. They'll have 2 months and 1 week. Last year it was almost pretty much 1 week, or two months on the button. But this year it's 2 months and a week because they go back on Friday, August 7th. Which I'm not exactly sure
17: of a Friday.
3: Why you go back on Friday, August 7th, and not just make the students come back on Monday the 10th. I mean, I know it's just 3 days, but it just sounds a little better.
17: Right.
3: If you're going back early.
17: It feels better, too, for the kids.
3: Well, maybe. I don't. No, we'll still have hot schools. No question about that. Teachers actually go back on Monday, August 3rd. They have to report back. So, enjoy the summer.
17: Yeah.
3: School's out for summer. But you
17: really
3: still have
17: make today. A mess, kids.
3: I I'm sure attendance isn't very strong on these final days of school.
17: Yeah.
3: But we always made a point of going on.
17: I don't think our teachers even took attendance the last, week of school. It was just kind of a free-for-all, signing yearbooks and playing pranks.
3: We loved
17: it. Fights.
3: Yeah, we... Well, yeah, that was 30-plus years ago for you, I guess.
17: We were real stinkers.
3: Sure. No, I loved going to school on the last day of school.
17: That's the best day is to go to school.
3: You signed your yearbooks. You got to see your buddies for the last time for a few months.
17: Yeah.
3: So, yeah, no, we never had a problem with that. That was always a fun day to go. No question about that. So, but that was a long time ago. In fact, I'm coming up on 45 years of my high school graduation. So
17: good for you, Bob.
3: I'm the old man on the lot. You keep saying that. You're like, well, how
17: proud of you.
3: That is not an issue. That is not something worthy of congratulations. I mean, you think high school graduations are stupid just on...
17: Oh, they are. That's such a waste of time.
3: But yet you'll sit here congratulate me on being out of school for 45 years. It's not a congratulatory milestone.
17: Fine, I take it back. You don't get my congrats.
3: Good. Absolutely.
17: Save it for someone more worthy.
3: Or something of note that's more worthy of an accomplishment. My goodness. All right, before we get to traffic here, they're blowing up stuff again. This is really the only traffic story in the news right now, as I continue to try to jinx things.
17: It's a matter of minutes,
3: but the big Paseo del Norte and Unser expansion, they're going to be doing some blasting, blowing stuff up. And they've been doing that on a limited basis, but they are really going to have to ramp it up today because they're putting in some drainage canals there. So starting at noon today, Paseo del Norte between Universe and Unser will be closed, and it will reopen on Friday at 5 p.m. So it's a busy stretch of road in Northwest
17: Albuquerque. It really is.
3: So we're talking about not rush hour this morning, but rush hour this evening, tomorrow morning, and then, you know, for the most part, Friday. As well. But who knows? Maybe they'll be able to open things up earlier than 5 o'clock on Friday.
17: You never know.
3: That's going to be closed starting today at noon. All right, let's get an update on traffic and weather together every 10 minutes. Here's Candy Cruz.
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17: Just slow spots right now. No crashes to worry about. I-40 eastbound, busy approaching the interchange. Also northbound I-25 at Candelaria. And southbound Coors with a little bit of a backup forming at Paseo. I'm Candy Cruz with KKOB traffic every 10 minutes on the 7s. If you see an accident, call the Traffic Tracker Hotline, 505-767-9167. I'm Candy Cruz from the 96.3 News Radio KKOB Traffic Center.
2: A few more clouds today, bringing a slight chance for scattered afternoon and evening showers. Most locations will miss out. 85 in Albuquerque, 78 in Santa Fe. Mostly cloudy, not as cold tonight. 58 Albuquerque, 53 Santa Fe. On Friday, what a way to end the work week. Albuquerque warms a few more degrees to 86. We'll get to 76 with a storm chance in Santa Fe. I'm meteorologist Olga Breeze for KOAT7.
3: Here in Albuquerque, we do have mostly clear skies this morning. The temperature is 61 degrees. It's 58 in Rio Rancho, and 57 right now is the temperature up in Santa Fe. All right, we do not have a brand new sweet deal for you this week, but some previous sweet deals that are still available, including for Calibers, Calvary Christian Academy, Urgent Veterinary Surgical Suites, Skin and Soul, Beauty Med Spa, and The Little Gym. 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

0: court approves a settlement in the long-running Rio Grande water dispute between New Mexico, Texas, and Colorado. New Mexico DOJ sues Torrance and Curry counties over agreements with ICE. District court judge orders New Mexico GOP chair Amy Barella to step aside for breaking party rules. GOP vice chair Michael Nelson takes over for now. Funeral services will be held this Saturday at Taos High School for Sergeant Joseph Apodaca, who was killed last Friday in an on-duty vehicle crash. APD identifies an armed man who was shot and killed by officers Tuesday night at an apartment near 8th and Bellama, north of downtown. And today is the last day of school for APS, as we mentioned, and the New Mexico Railrunner announcing expanded service through October. In sports, NHL playoffs, Game 4 of the Eastern Conference Finals, and Carolina wins 4-0 at Montreal, beating the Canadiens. So Carolina's up 3-1 in that series. And baseball, El Paso beats the Isotopes 8-5. Those are your headlines right now on 96.3 News Radio KKOB.
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0: All right, coming up at the City Council meeting next Monday, June 1st, the Council is going to take up a proposed ordinance from the progressive wing of the City Councilor, and that includes City Councilors Joaquin Baca, Tammy Feeblecorn, Nicole Rogers, and Stephanie Tejas, and they want to increase Albuquerque's locally mandated minimum wage, which right now sits at $12 an hour, and boost it to $15 an hour. And not in a phase-in. They want to do it all at once, starting January 1st of 2027. So we're going to talk about that with one of the many business organizations that are opposing the idea of doing this. That's Carol White, CEO of the New Mexico Restaurant Association. She'll join us after the

0: news at 9 o'clock this morning. But that's coming up, City Council on Monday. And the thing to remember this with this idea is that this would not just increase the salaries of people who are currently making minimum wage, because there might be many jobs out there where you start at minimum wage and then after a little while you go up to $13 an hour or $14 an hour.
1: Mm-hmm. Incentives.
0: And then, an extra dollar, you get a dollar raise. And at various points along the way, maybe after 6 months or whatever it is, those all salaries would go up to 15. That would be the new minimum wage. So you're not talking about just giving a raise to people who work minimum wage jobs. You're also talking about employers having to give raises to everybody. And what about the people who are currently making $15 an hour? They're going to want more.
1: Right.
0: If the people below them are getting more.
1: I already want more.
0: So, but that's the trickle-down effect to all of this and the tremendous added cost that would put on our small businesses here in Albuquerque. Again, especially when you're talking about the idea of it not even talking about phasing it in.
1: Right.
0: All at once, $3 an hour. That would lead to less hiring, not more, fewer jobs, fewer hours for people to earn. Let's get an update now on traffic on 96.3 News Radio KKOB. Here's Candy Cruz.
1: Just busy spots. We still don't have any accidents reported. I-40 eastbound between 12th Street and the interchange, northbound I-25 at Candelaria, and southbound I-25 now with congestion approaching Montaño. I'm Candy Cruz with KKOB traffic every 10 minutes on the 7s.
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1: If you see an accident, call the Traffic Tracker Hotline, 505-767-9167. I'm Candy Cruz from the 96.3 News Radio KKOB Traffic Center.
3: A few more clouds today, bringing a slight chance for scattered afternoon and evening showers. Most locations will miss out. 85 in Albuquerque, 78 in Santa Fe. Mostly cloudy, not as cold tonight. 58 Albuquerque, 53 Santa Fe. On Friday, what a way to end the work week. Albuquerque warms a few more degrees to 86. We'll get to 76 with a storm chance in Santa Fe. I'm meteorologist Olga Breeze for KOAT7.
0: Here in Albuquerque right now, we do have a temperature of 61 degrees. It's 58 in Rio Rancho, and it's also 58 right now up in Santa Fe. 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
7: 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From your New Mexico Honda Dealers News Desk, I'm Sultan Chani Salcedo, 96.3 News Radio, KKOB, on this Thursday, May 28th. Right now in Albuquerque, it's 62 degrees here in downtown, 53 at the airport. On the west side, it's 58, though. Right now, the high today expected, 85. Up in Santa Fe right now, it's 53 and a high today of 75 degrees in the capital city. A district court has ruled that Amy Barela cannot serve as the chair of the Republican Party of New Mexico while she faces a primary challenge in her race for Otero County Commissioner. More from KKOB's Michael Carlisle.
8: The lawsuit alleged Barela violated party bylaws by leading the party during the race and using party resources to promote candidates she endorses over their primary challengers. Jonathan Emery, the primary challenger to Barela for the District 2 Otero County Commissioner, filed the lawsuit. He was joined on the lawsuit with Republican gubernatorial candidate Duke Rodriguez, Republican Lieutenant Governor candidate Aubrey Blair Dunn, and two members of the GOP State Central Committee. Michael Carlisle, News Radio KKOB.
7: Well, new this morning, the Santa Fe City Council has approved a new budget for the city. The budget for fiscal year 2027 is just over $521 million and includes an 8% increase compared to the current fiscal year's budget. Among the items included for next year are a 2.5% salary increase for city employees, funding for new positions in the Parks Department, and increases in funding for fire and police. The city also approved $3 million for the Affordable Housing Trust Fund. This year's budget was the first for new Mayor Michael Garcia, and also for a new process approved by the City Council in the fall, which gave the councilors more upfront involvement in its development and streamlining the hearing process. The New Mexico Department of Justice is calling on survivors of sexual crimes that took place at the Zorro Ranch to contact the Attorney General's office, and Francina Walker has the details.
9: AG Raul Torres released a letter to survivors on Tuesday asking them to come forward with information on illegal sexual activity that happened at the ranch during Epstein's ownership between 1993 and 2019. The NMDOJ reopened a criminal investigation in March, but no further information has been released on whether anything was found at the site. Survivors are asked to reach out to Special Counsel Sean Sullivan at the New Mexico Department of Justice by calling 505-670-1239. Francina Walker, News Radio, KKOB.
7: Well, here's something incredible. For the second time in less than 60 days, Richie B's Pizza has suffered a burglary. Chuck Ruiz found the damage when he arrived to work on Tuesday at the restaurant's new Westside Albuquerque location. He said thieves came in through a window overnight. He said the bathroom damage made him think that his business was not the target. He believes the thieves tried to get through the wall to the business next door, De Novo Market, a smoke shop. While Richie B's is still open for business, customers cannot call in orders because the thieves stole the phone. Ruiz said customers must order online while he works to fix the phone problem. Well, more of the morning show with Bob Clark is on the way. The news brought to you by your New Mexico Honda dealers. Right now in Las Vegas, it's 48 degrees. In Belen and Los Lunas, it's 60. We also have 60 in Rio Rancho, 53 in Santa Fe, and 63 at the airport here in Albuquerque. I'm Sultan Chani Salcedo, 96.3 News Radio, KKOB.
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0: 7:35 is the time this morning. It's now time for 250 flags here on 96.3 News Radio KKOB, honoring New Mexico's heroes. 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Nominations are still open on our website. No photos required. Just tell us about the person you'd like to nominate and the work that they do to help everyday New Mexicans every single day. Just go to our website again, newsradiokkob.com, and the 250 flags nominee we'd like to honor today. Tell you about Don Weld, enlisted in the U.S. Marines back in 1963 at just the age of 18 years old. During his service, he repaired combat radios for the 3rd Marine Division in Okinawa before later teaching electronics in San Diego until his honorable discharge in 1967. Don began driving for the SENM Veterans Transportation Network in 1981, 45 years ago, and to this day remains deeply committed to helping veterans through the organization while also serving as a board member. He is the first vice commander for American Legion Post 61 in Roswell, stepping in to lead meetings whenever the commander is unavailable. His service extends far beyond veterans organizations. Don volunteers as a board member, donor contributor, and speaker for the Alzheimer's Association. He also serves with Friends of Bitter Lake, helping lead the Dragonfly Festival and Refuge events, and supports Friends of Spring River Zoo as both a board member and a treasurer. Man, he stays busy, doesn't he? Through the American Legion, Don also helps provide scholarships for students and regularly donates blood, whether supporting veterans, students, conservation efforts or families in need, Don Weld has spent decades quietly serving his community with dedication, humility, and heart. Congratulations Don Weld. No question about that.
1: Sounds like a great guy.
0: 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It's newsradiokkob.com. And as we have said many times before, if you just start with one nomination, you will quickly start thinking of other people who are certainly worthy of our 250 flags. Bob Clark, along with Dale Cornelius, Candy Cruz, 96.3, News Radio KKOB. Before we get to traffic here, this offseason, this summer for Lobo football, the question might hear around the facility, especially if head coach Jason Eck is, how's the view from up there? Because we've got a first for UNM football. Now, keep in mind, it's a new-look Mountain West Conference for football starting this season. Gone are Boise State, San Diego State, Colorado State, Fresno State, and Utah State, the state wing of the Mountain West Conference. And now joining the league this year, North Dakota State, Northern Illinois, and UTEP is back with the Lobos in the same conference. They join New Mexico, Air Force, Hawaii, Nevada, San Jose State, UNLV, and Wyoming. And today actually marks 100 days until the start of the football season. But here's the first for New Mexico. Recently listed by three national sports books as the odds-on favorite to win the Mountain West Conference under head coach Jason Eck, entering his second year. Of course, they went 9-4 last year, made a bowl game. UNM has not been favored to win the league since joining the Mountain West Conference in 1999. And, of course, the program has not won an outright conference championship since winning the WAC back in 1964.
1: Wow.
0: I was just a little two-year-old baby with probably a pant load tugging on my mom's apron.
1: It's a little mini Bob.
0: It was. Very mini.
1: A baby Bob.
0: Very mini Bob at that point. And then also UNM announcing yesterday that at least eight, maybe nine, but at least eight of the games will be televised nationally.
1: That's
0: and
1: cool.
0: That also includes the Rio Grande rivalry game down in Las Cruces this year, September 26th. The Lobos at the New Mexico State Aggies. And if that's not the first time, it's certainly the first time in a long time.
1: I can't remember.
0: I have to go back to, I'm thinking maybe during the Rocky Long era 20 years ago, maybe they got a game against New Mexico State and UNM on ESPN2 or ESPNU or something along those lines. But most people are saying this could be the first time the Lobos versus the Aggies will be on national television. That's going to be on CBS Sportsnet coming up. So a lot of expectations for the Lobos heading into this season. That's not something the program usually has to deal with in the offseason. High expectations. But Jason Eck's attitude is, bring it on.
1: Love it.
0: Let's do it. Let's get an update on traffic now here on 96.3 News Radio KKOB. Candy Cruz.
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1: We got our first accident to report. This crash is southbound on Jefferson, just south of Balloon Park Road, right near Jefferson Place. That's blocking your right lane and shoulder, so watch for delays there. I'm Candy Cruz with KKOB Traffic, every 10 minutes on the 7s.
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3: A few more clouds today, bringing a slight chance for scattered afternoon and evening showers, but it will be breezy. 85 in Albuquerque, 78 in Santa Fe. Mostly cloudy, not as cold tonight. 58 Albuquerque, 53 Santa Fe. I'm meteorologist Olga Breeze for KOAT 7.
0: Here in Albuquerque right now, we do have partly cloudy skies. Temperature is 63 degrees. It's 60 in Rio Rancho, and 59 is the temperature this morning in Santa Fe. We'll get you the opening numbers on Wall Street. Our stock update with Lee Munson next on News Radio KKOB.
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0: Opening bell on Wall Street. Now, yesterday, the stock market was up a little bit at the closing bell. Dow was up 183 points. S&P was up 2 points. And NASDAQ was up 18. This morning, we're down a little bit. Right now, the Dow is down 192 points. S&P is down 10. And NASDAQ is down 26 points. It's now time for our stock and business update. 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Quoted in the Wall Street Journal, regular guest on Fox News, Fox Biz, CNBC, and Yahoo. It's one of our own living right here in the 505. Lee Munson, founder and chief investment officer of Portfolio Wealth Advisors. And Lee, of course, yesterday you were up early to be on with Maria Bartiromo on Fox Biz. You're out. You're already at work early this morning as well. What's got your attention right now?
19: Well, you know, I'm looking at the inflation numbers, the personal consumption expenditures, or what we call the PCE. It's a form of inflation measurement that mm-hmm. the Fed really focuses on. And so you have the core, which excludes food and fuel. There was a problem. That core inflationary number, it's still over 3%. Mm-hmm. And it's been very sticky. And so what that means is that when we're looking at portfolios right now, you have to sort of think to yourself, I don't want to let AI ruin my portfolio. You're always thinking about how are you going to rebalance. So when you have this exceptional like surge in inflation, and it's just been sticky, it's just not going anywhere. It wasn't a hot print today, but it's really not showing any progress. And so what I want to just sort of like remind people of, especially when they're retired or they're getting close to retire, when you have a hot market like this, you have to remember to rebalance your own portfolio if you don't have a professional manager working for you. Mm-hmm. Because right now you're at a very pricey market. And you look over on the bond side, because remember, bonds are a competing investment. I can't tell people that enough. You know, a lot of folks I meet, they either want to be in all cash or they want to be in all stock, and they don't really know how to balance it. The reason you're taking some money off the table sometimes on the stock side now is because you have markets at all-time high, highly valued. But then on the bond side, you know, the 10-year treasury is at a 4.5. That's really not a bad price to buy bonds longer term. You're getting a real return above inflation. And if we start seeing inflation start backing up and starting to go lower near the end of this year, because you know, remember, you have to look through all the extended pressures from the AI build-out. That AI build-out is causing a lot of this inflationary pressure, as well as high oil prices. Then when those rates come down, you actually make money on your bond positions. So I just think it's always, you know, when stock markets are at all-time high, I just feel it's always important to remember people, to remind people, there is a reason why you have a balanced portfolio. There is a reason why you rebalance that portfolio occasionally. And, you know, you can make money in bonds, and usually you're making money in bonds when the stock market is coming down from a nosebleed valuation. So I think it's just a very nice time when everybody's happy to take a look and say, am I over risked? Do I have too much exposure right now? And if you feel that this year has been super easy and you've just making money hand over fist and the ride is smooth, that's not a long-term sustainable. You have to look into the end of the year and think, where do we think we're going to end this year? And, you know, do I have the right mixture? And if you're young, let me give you some advice. If you're a young person, like under 40, I'm just going to tell you, you probably don't need an advisor. What you need to do is you just need to keep sucking money into the market and not worrying about half the stuff I talk about.
0: It's one of the things I'm most proud of as a father. I made sure both of my daughters, as soon as they got out of college and got their professional careers underway, I said, I don't care whether you're just 24 or 25, you open your 401k right now.
19: Yeah.
0: Start investing right now. And they both are doing that.
19: Well, I'm so happy to hear that. I think every parent just needs to nag their kids putting money in their 401k and just tell them, put it in an S&P 500 broad-based ETF and just do that for the first several hundred thousand dollars before you even mess around with anything else.
0: Very good. Lee, how can people reach you?
19: Give me a buzz. I do all that rebalancing and all that stuff for people. I make all those hard, tough moves, and don't forget, 505-884-3445. If you're getting ready to retire and want to figure out the mechanics of it, give me a call, and I will help you spend more time on the mountain and not have to be in to work as early as I get sometimes.
0: All right, Lee, we'll talk to you next week. Thanks, buddy. Let's get an update on traffic and weather together every 10 minutes here on 96.3 News Radio KKOB. Candy Cruz.
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1: Well, we just have one accident right now. This crash is southbound on Jefferson, south of Balloon Park Road, right near Jefferson Place. That is blocking off your right lane and shoulder, and it is causing a little bit of a backup. I'm Candy Cruz with KKOB Traffic every 10 minutes on the 7s. If you see an accident, call the Traffic Tracker Hotline, 505-767-9167. I'm Candy Cruz from the 96.3 News Radio KKOB Traffic Center.
3: A few more clouds today, bringing a slight chance for scattered afternoon and evening showers. Most locations will miss out. 85 in Albuquerque, 78 in Santa Fe. Mostly cloudy, not as cold tonight. 58 Albuquerque, 53 Santa Fe. On Friday, what a way to end the work week. Albuquerque warms a few more degrees to 86. We'll get to 76 with a storm chance in Santa Fe. I'm meteorologist Olga Breeze for KOAT 7.
0: Right now, the temperature here in Albuquerque is 64. It's 60 in Rio Rancho and 59 in Santa Fe. All right, 7:51 in our news headlines for you this morning. U.S. military carries out defensive strikes on an Iran military facility after downing Iranian attack drones. Hamas confirms Israeli strikes killed its new military leader in Gaza City. Alabama asks the U.S. Supreme Court to allow new congressional maps in that state after a judge just a few days ago temporarily blocked them. Federal judge. U.S. Supreme Court approves a settlement in the long-running Rio Grande water dispute between New Mexico, Texas, and Colorado. New Mexico DOJ sues Torrance and Curry County sheriffs over agreements with ICE. District court judge orders the New Mexico GOP chair Amy Barella to step down after breaking party rules. GOP vice chair Michael Nelson takes over for now. Funeral services will be held this Saturday at Taos High School for Sergeant Joseph Apodaca, who was killed last Friday during an on-duty vehicle crash. APD identifies an armed man who was shot and killed by officers Tuesday night at an apartment near 8th and Bellamont, north of downtown. Today is the last day of school at APS, and the New Mexico Railrunner announcing expanded services through October. In sports, NHL game four of the Eastern Conference Finals. Carolina wins 4-0 at Montreal, beating the Canadiens. So Carolina's up 3-1 in that series. In baseball, the Isotopes, they lost to El Paso last night. The final there was 8-5. It's 7:52, and those are your headlines here on 96.3 News Radio KKOB.
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0: Hey there, Darren Wade. 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
0: 7:55, Bob Clark along with Dale Cornelius, Candy Cruz, 96.3 News Radio, KKOB. It's coming up fast. A few more weeks in our second annual KKOB Golf Classic. It's going to be on Thursday, June 18th. Uh-oh. Boy, I wish I had a calendar right now. Oh, I do on my phone. Let's see here. I think it's 3 weeks from today, isn't it? 5th, 12th.
1: Let you use mine, but it's from last year.
0: Yeah. 3 or 4 weeks from today.
1: That sounds about right.
0: I think it's 3 weeks. Anyway, it's coming up soon.
1: It's a number of weeks.
0: And you still have a chance to sign up and be a part of our fundraiser this year for the Storehouse and the Golf Classic, presented by Sandia Area Federal Credit Union and supported by Encompass Health as well. Just go to our website, get all of the information, and you can sign your foursome up there. Just go to newsradiokkob.com. Candy, I just got a preview from D.C. about one of the pictures.
1: It's
0: going
1: to
0: be
1: at
0: the Michelinder. I know many of you probably aren't in the habit of worrying about a calendar once we're midway through the year. But this one's going to be fun. It's 3 weeks from today. I wish I had my Michelinder already.
1: Hey, we're working on it, buddy.
0: Yeah.
1: Just in time for June.
0: Yeah, I'm not sure about the clown outfit that you've got her in right now, but I can guarantee you during state addresses, she does wear stilts. She's very tiny, very small. Maybe not stilts, but she stands on like a crate. No question about it.
1: Wee. She's wee.
0: She is a wee person. There's no doubt about that. She is really, really short. Let's get an update on traffic at 7:57. There's Candy Cruz.
1: Oh, my gosh. Well, we got one accident right now. This is the only crash we have. Southbound Jefferson, a little south of Balloon Park Road, right near Jefferson Place. That is blocking your right lane and shoulder, so watch for that. Everything else looks good. I'm Candy Cruz with KKOB Traffic every 10 minutes on the 7s.
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1: If you see an accident, call the Traffic Tracker Hotline, 505-767-9167. I'm Candy Cruz from the 96.3 News Radio KKOB Traffic Center.
3: A few more clouds today, bringing a slight chance for scattered afternoon and evening showers. Most locations will miss out. 85 in Albuquerque, 78 in Santa Fe. Mostly cloudy, not as cold tonight. 58 Albuquerque, 53 Santa Fe. On Friday, what a way to end the work week. Albuquerque warms a few more degrees to 86. We'll get to 76 with a storm chance in Santa Fe. I'm meteorologist Olga Breeze for KOAT 7.
0: Here in Albuquerque right now, we do have a temperature this morning of 64 degrees. It's 61 in Rio Rancho, and 60 is the temperature this morning up in Santa Fe. Thanks for being with us on this Thursday. 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
23: From ABC News, I'm Sherry Preston. The Federal Reserve's favorite gauge of the economy shows inflation rising at its highest rate in 3 years. ABC's Jim Ryan says that news may quell hopes for an interest rate cut anytime soon.
24: The price index surged last month at an annual rate of 3.8% from April of last year. Not as bad as economists were expecting, but the highest rate since May of 2023. This first PCE report since Kevin Warsh was sworn in as chair of the Federal Reserve found soaring fuel prices a major driver of inflation.
23: Oil prices are up again this morning as hostilities flare once again in the Middle East. The U.S. striking Iran and Iran striking Kuwait. ABC's Ian Pannell is in the region with more on the very fragile ceasefire agreement.
25: The truth is, this was the second round of strikes in about 48 hours.
7: hours. Certainly second round that we've seen this week. You've also got escalation by Israel north of the border inside Lebanon, where there's supposed to be another ceasefire in place. And that's what everyone's talking about, accusing each other of violations of the ceasefire. And meanwhile, no progress towards this interim agreement.
23: A federal judge rejecting attempts to block President Trump's executive order restricting mail-in voting, saying such a lawsuit is premature since the restrictions haven't happened yet. In Laos, where five villagers have been found alive inside a flooded-out cave, efforts to get them out are taking some time. ABC's Britt Clennett with more on why.
8: This is a very complex, difficult rescue mission with divers navigating a pitch-black, narrow, and partially flooded cave to try and extract those five gold miners and search for those two others who are still missing.
23: It's still too dangerous around a chemical tank implosion in Washington state to search for nine people missing there. They're believed to have died in the blast. Top-ranked tennis player Jannik Sinner loses in the French Open second round amid searing heat that's been blanketing Western Europe. You're listening to ABC News.
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12: 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It's 8:02, and right now in Albuquerque, it's 62 degrees here in downtown, 63 at the airport. The high today in Albuquerque expected 85 degrees, and in Santa Fe, it's 55 and a high today of 75 degrees. Two children who were kidnapped in Missouri are in good condition this morning after being found in Chaparral, New Mexico, in Otero County, just across the border from El Paso. According to the U.S. Marshals Service, the two children were kidnapped in Missouri, and the alleged kidnapper was traveling through New Mexico along with another child. The marshals sent an alert to New Mexico law enforcement and were able to locate Ralph Jones Jr. along with the three children in Chaparral. Jones was then taken to the Doña Ana County Detention Center in Las Cruces to await extradition back to Missouri on kidnapping charges. The state is suing two New Mexico counties for their agreements with ICE. The New Mexico Department of Justice filed lawsuits against Torrance and Curry counties, saying those counties' agreements with ICE violate the recently passed State Immigrant Safety Act. The state law bans any agreements between local governments and Immigration and Customs Enforcement. In this case, there are agreements which allows ICE to take undocumented immigrants who have been in their communities and have committed crimes. Both Curry and Torrance County sheriffs have said they don't plan on ending their agreements. The lawsuits ask courts to prevent the counties from carrying out activities prohibited by the Immigrant Safety Act and require the counties to immediately end their agreements with ICE. Both counties report that while they have agreements with ICE currently, they have not been trained yet to put the agreements in place. According to a new report from the Legislative Finance Committee here in New Mexico, homelessness has increased, particularly in Albuquerque, Santa Fe, and Las Cruces. This despite a $500 million investment in recent years. Issues of instability and homelessness increasingly impact New Mexico's youth also. Another recent LFC report found that 32,000 New Mexicans between the ages of 16 and 24 do not work or go to school, which increases their likelihood of experiencing housing instability. The Albuquerque Journal reports that the State Department of Workforce Solutions and the Office of Housing are projected to invest more than $58 million in nearly 1,000 affordable housing units, the majority of which are rentals. If you usually drive through Paseo del Norte near UNSUR, don't forget that today you'll need to make some plans to take another route. That's today and tomorrow, actually. Construction crews will be closing Paseo del Norte between Universe and UNSUR starting at noon today and all the way until 5 o'clock tomorrow. The closure will be due to rock blasting for two storm drainage areas on Thursday, and then repairs to any road damage will take place tomorrow. Drivers in the North and South Valley need to be aware of traffic signal work happening today at two major intersections.
4: Maintenance work will happen in, will be happening starting this morning on traffic lights at Coors and Arenal in the South Valley starting at 9 a.m. until 2 o'clock this afternoon, and in the North Valley at Alameda and 4th Street tonight starting at 8 o'clock and going all the way to midnight. During the maintenance periods, traffic lights at the affected intersections will be shut off, and motorists will need to slow down and treat the intersections as four-way stops. The YMCA is now on the west side of Albuquerque. A brand new facility recently opened its doors to Albuquerque's west side community with 20,000 square feet of space designed for various levels of fitness and community activity. YMCA Central New Mexico's president, CEO Robert Aguirre, said for years, Westside families have expressed the need for a YMCA close to home, and thanks to community support and partnership, we're turning that vision into reality. The new facility is located behind Cottonwood Mall at Coors and 7 Bar Loop. A grand opening is planned this Saturday. Coming up, more of the morning show with Bob Clark. 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Candy will have a traffic report also coming up next. Right now in Los Lunas, it's 60 degrees. Rio Rancho, also 60 degrees. 53 up in Santa Fe and 62 here in downtown Albuquerque. I'm Sultan Chani Salcedo, 96.3 News Radio, KKOB.
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0: 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Traffic and weather together every 10 minutes. Here's Candy Cruz with an update on rush hour.
1: All we've got is that one accident on southbound Jefferson, south of Balloon Park Road, right near Jefferson Place. That's blocking your right lane and shoulder. Everything else looks good. I'm Candy Cruz with KKOB traffic every 10 minutes on the 7s. If you see an accident, call the Traffic Tracker Hotline, 505-767-9167. I'm Candy Cruz from the 96.3 News Radio KKOB Traffic Center.
3: A few more clouds today, bringing a slight chance for scattered afternoon and evening showers, but it will be breezy. 85 in Albuquerque, 78 in Santa Fe. Mostly cloudy, not as cold tonight. 58 Albuquerque, 53 Santa Fe. I'm meteorologist Olga Breeze for KOAT7.
0: Here in Albuquerque right now, we do have a temperature this morning of 64 degrees at 62 in Rio Rancho and 61 right now up in Santa Fe.
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0: It's 8:10 this morning. Bob Clark, along with our producer, Dale Cornelius, Candy Cruz, 96.3 News Radio, AKOB. And for the second straight year, tragically, a New Mexico law enforcement officer killed in the line of duty over Memorial Day weekend. Last year, it was Bloomfield police officer Timothy Ontiveros. And last weekend, on Friday night, Taos County Sheriff's Department Sergeant Joseph Apodaca was killed when he collided with another Taos County Sheriff's Deputy on State Road 518. The crash happened at about 10:30 that night, according to New Mexico State Police. This was the statement from the New Mexico State Police Chief Matthew Broom. Our hearts are heavy as we mourn the loss of Sergeant Joseph Apodaca, who dedicated his life to serving and protecting the people of Taos County. This tragedy is felt across the entire law enforcement community, and we stand alongside the men and women of Taos County Sheriff's Department during this very difficult time. This also means that the 100 Club of New Mexico is springing into action as well, an organization that's been around since 1969, providing immediate financial relief to the families of fallen first responders. And with us right now on the program is Bill Hens from the 100 Club of New Mexico. Bill, thank you very much for your time this morning. How are you doing today?
5: We're doing well, Bob. Thank you for having us on.
0: Bill, let's start with this. Give us an update on whether the 100 Club and representatives of the 100 Club have had a chance to meet with Sergeant Apodaca's family at this point, or if not, when that meeting may take place.
5: Yes, Bob. We heard of the crash immediately and waited. We have a good relationship with all the law enforcement and fire departments around the state, and we received a phone call within a few hours of this terrible crash. Yeah. And we're ready to respond. Sheriff Mira in Taos County and Under Sheriff Ortiz in Taos County arranged for us to meet Sergeant Apodaca's wife, Renee. We went up on Tuesday and met her and explained who we were and what our mission is to help provide some relief after a tragedy like this, and presented her with the gift check. And that's really what the 100 Club is all about, is to meet with the family as early as possible. We don't want any media coverage. We don't want any notoriety. We're probably one of the best-kept secrets in the work that we do. And it's all through the membership and fundraising efforts that we're able to provide this relief to these families in times of need.
0: Absolutely, and I know you've got some fundraising events coming up very, very soon, and we'll also let people know how they can join the 100 Club if they'd like to be a part of that. These meetings, obviously, are never easy, that's for sure, but kind of give us a sense of where his family was at this point just days after he was killed in that crash.
5: You know, we always try to help them as soon as possible because we recognize that, you know, this is very unexpected and families aren't prepared financially for these losses. And we really want to be helpful at that time, but also, you know, give the family a little bit of time to accept what's happened. Renee is a very nice lady, obviously overwhelmed at the time. The sheriff's department was doing a great job of providing support to her, and we're just grateful to be able to go up there and do what we can to provide some relief to her.
0: You know, Bill, the other thing is, obviously, it's never easy under any circumstances, no matter where it happens, when a first responder is killed in the line of duty, but especially in a small community like Taos and the Taos County Sheriff's Department. Very, very close-knit law enforcement unit, and I'm sure many of these deputies and officers in that area know a lot of people in the community.
5: Yeah, and it, you know, it just seems to be the recent pattern. You know, we had Sergeant Slotman killed on I-40 this spring, but previously, like you mentioned, Bloomfield officer on Tavares was killed, and a Don Anna County Sheriff's Officer was killed in a crash, Antonio Alamon. And those communities really impressed me, the way they come together and support the agency and the family, and especially, you know, in a tragedy like this. I know they're going to have a ceremony for him on Saturday, and I'm sure that would be well attended by the people and community.
0: No question. And you mentioned Sergeant Slotman earlier this year, just a couple of months ago. And yes, the Bernalillo County Sheriff's Department is, as an agency, a pretty large law enforcement agency. But when you are assigned to the East Mountains as a deputy and as a sergeant for the Bernalillo County Sheriff's Department, it really has that small town connection there. Everyone kind of gets to know everybody.
5: That was the sense that I got, that he he was well known in the community, and you know, in the law enforcement community, we, you know, we feel a connection even though we may not know him personally. And so we're there. We're very happy to do our complete our mission.
0: Bill Hens from the 100 Club of New Mexico with us here. And Bill, as we know, fundraising is a very important part of the efforts that you do there in the mission of the 100 Club of New Mexico. And every time money goes out, unfortunately, that means you money's got to be coming in as well. So tell everybody a little bit how they can become a member of the 100 Club and then some of the fundraising events that you have coming up here in the next few weeks.
5: Mm-hmm. Yeah, thank you. So the 100 Club was founded by a bunch of business people in 1969, a long time ago. And the 100 Club name comes from the initial annual dues of $100. That is still our annual dues, and that is primarily what funds these gifts that we were able to provide. So our membership is really the way that we fund the organization. And people can join by going, looking up 100 Club of New Mexico or 100clubnm.org, or go to Instagram and just search for 100 Club. And you'll find links to our website, and you can join there. We had previously planned, for months and months, we've been working on a pickleball tournament coming up because we recognize that we need to get young people into our organization. They're going to be our future, and we need to make ourselves aware to them of what this organization is and what it does. And so we knew pickleball was very popular with young people, people of all ages. So for months we've been planning with the Albuquerque Pickleball Club to host a pickleball tournament. And coincidentally, it's this weekend, Saturday and Sunday, at the Manzano Mesa Pickleball Courts, 501 Elizabeth Street, Southeast. City of Albuquerque has a beautiful pickleball complex, if you haven't ever seen it. Very impressive, and we've been advertising this with email and word of mouth and a banner there at the courts, and we have had tremendous, tremendous response.
1: Good.
5: We're looking at maybe 150 to 200 players this Saturday and Sunday mornings.
0: Very nice, and the timing does end up being ironic in the sense that, but while everyone's all gathered together raising money for the 100 Club of New Mexico, you can take a moment there to remember Sergeant Apodaca.
5: Yes, and, you know, that's the thing about this tournament. It's going to be a good time, but for the best reason. You know, it's going to be a fun event. We should have, we'll have men's doubles and women's doubles on Saturday and mixed doubles on Sunday. You can sign up in advance, register at the ABQ Pickleball link, or just show up the day of the event. We should have room. They have 33 courts out there. We should have room for people who just want to show up that day. And 100% of the small sign-up fee goes back to our fund so that we are able to respond immediately when there's a time of need.
0: Very good. Bill, thank you very much for your time this morning. We do appreciate it. Best of luck with the fundraising tournament coming up this weekend.
5: I really, really look forward to it and hope it becomes an annual event. And Bob, thank you and KKFB for your support.
0: It's absolutely our pleasure. Bill Hines with us here on 96.3 News Radio KKOB. Let's get an update on traffic and weather together. Here's Candy Cruz with an update on Rush Hour.
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16: We got a crash just reported going westbound on Paseo. It's a little bit west of Louisiana. So far, we're not seeing any big delays. You also have crash cleanup southbound Jefferson, south of Balloon Park Road, right near Jefferson Place. That one's blocking your right lane and shoulder. I'm Candy Cruz with KKOB Traffic every 10 minutes on the 7s.
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20: A few more clouds today, bringing a slight chance for scattered afternoon and evening showers. Most locations will miss out. 85 in Albuquerque, 78 in Santa Fe. Mostly cloudy, not as cold tonight. 58 Albuquerque, 53 Santa Fe. On Friday, what a way to end the work week. Albuquerque warms a few more degrees to 86. We'll get to 76 with a storm chance in Santa Fe. I'm meteorologist Olga Breeze for KOAT 7.
0: Here in Albuquerque right now, we do have a temperature this morning of 65 degrees already at 63 in Rio Rancho, and 61 is the temperature this morning in Santa Fe. A21 is the time right now. And again, funeral service for Sergeant Joseph Apodaca from the Taos County Sheriff's Department.

0: Hey there, Darren Wade. Tell us what's going on at Rich Ford right now.
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0: All right, stay tuned. Coming up later this hour, we'll have tickets to give away. Indoor football this Sunday at Tingley Coliseum, May 31st. The New Mexico Chupacabras will be taking on the San Diego Strike Force. And you can purchase tickets online. Their website, chupacabras.net, N-E-T. But you can win two tickets coming up later at around 8:54. Bob Clark along with Dale Cornelius, Candy Cruz, 96.3 News Radio, KKOB. The proposal going before Albuquerque City Council next Monday, June 1st, is the next meeting. A proposal from Councilors Baca, Feeblecorn, Rogers, and Tejas would raise the Albuquerque locally mandated minimum wage up to $15 an hour in one fell swoop. It's currently at 12. But if this proposal, and the mayor does support it, so they just need one more vote on city council for this to become a reality, because the mayor will sign it. He's already said that. So it looks like this could be another Clarissa Pena swing vote.
3: Come on, Clarissa. Say
0: situation.
3: No.
0: But anyway, one fell swoop from $12 an hour to $15 an hour. And among the business organizations that are opposing this, Carol White, CEO of the New Mexico Restaurant Association, she'll be joining us over the phone coming up at 9 o'clock. And it's important to note that this proposal would keep the tipped minimum wage at $7.20 an hour. So you might be thinking, it's like, well, what's the New Mexico restaurant? You know, that's what they're getting paid now.
3: Right.
0: But you have to remember that even for employees who earn a tipped minimum wage, if it's a slow day at the restaurant, or for whatever reason they're not getting a lot of tips, the owner of the restaurant has to still meet that 15, that whatever the minimum wage is.
3: Okay.
0: Yeah. So sometimes people forget about that.
3: Yeah, I definitely did.
0: Yeah. So this would impact restaurant owners
3: right.
0: a lot. And then plus they have other employees in the restaurant who aren't tipped.
3: Right.
0: People in the
3: Lots
0: kitchen.
3: Of them.
0: Yeah. So Carol White will be joining us coming up after the news at 9 o'clock. You just took your medication a short time ago, and you used a cup of coffee that has been sitting here basically all morning long.
3: Yeah, it's I don't pretty- know.

0: Gross.
1: Yeah, I don't know how you can. I don't know how you can. Oh.
0: I mean, it doesn't smell bad.
1: No, but it
0: still
1: just
0: smells like coffee. I don't know why you smelled
1: but
0: it.
1: But it's cold. And it's just like,
0: yeah.
1: If you, because to me, iced coffee is one thing. But if you just have a cup of coffee that's been sitting around for 3 hours and it's cold because of that, that just.
0: I've had worse in my mouth, Bob.
1: My goodness. No. And plus, you should always take water with medication.
0: I actually am starting next week going to start bringing in a water bottle.
1: There you go.
0: I've already phased myself down from 2 massive jugs of coffee down to just 1 massive jug of coffee a day.
1: Well,
0: I'm trying to cut that down a little bit.
1: I'm not trying to convince you to wean yourself off of coffee. I mean, but I'm just saying, I don't, by 8:30 and that cup's been sitting around for, and then you use it to take medication. Yeah, bring in a water bottle.
0: Okay.
1: All right, let's get an update on...
0: Sorry to gross you out, boss. Oh,
1: yes. Let's get an update on traffic now with Candy Cruz.
0: Well, we got that new crash going westbound on Paseo. It's a little bit west of Louisiana. So far, we're just seeing congestion, no big delays. And crash cleanup southbound Jefferson, south of Balloon Park Road, right near Jefferson Place. That was blocking your right lane and shoulder. That's now on the shoulder. I'm Candy Cruz with KKOB Traffic every 10 minutes on the 7s. If you see an accident, call the Traffic Tracker Hotline, 505-767-9167. I'm Candy Cruz from the 96.3 News Radio KKOB Traffic Center.
2: A few more clouds today, bringing a slight chance for scattered afternoon and evening showers. Most locations will miss out. 85 in Albuquerque, 78 in Santa Fe. Mostly cloudy, not as cold tonight. 58 Albuquerque, 53 Santa Fe. On Friday, what a way to end the work week. Albuquerque warms a few more degrees to 86. We'll get to 76 with a storm chance in Santa Fe. I'm meteorologist Olga Breeze for KOAT7.
1: Here in Albuquerque, we have a temperature right now of 65 degrees. It's 63 in Rio Rancho and 62 in Santa Fe. 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
7: 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Today's Thursday, the 28th of May. Right now in Albuquerque, 63 degrees at the Sunport, 61 here in downtown. The high, 85. In Santa Fe, it's 54, and the high today, 75 degrees. 2 children who were kidnapped in Missouri are in good condition this morning after being found in Chaparral, New Mexico, in Otero County, just across the border from El Paso. According to the U.S. Marshals Service, the 2 children were kidnapped in Missouri, and the alleged kidnapper was traveling through New Mexico along with another child. The marshals sent an alert to New Mexico law enforcement and were able to locate Ralph Jones Jr. along with the 3 children in Chaparral. Jones was taken to the Doñana County Detention Center to await extradition back to Missouri on kidnapping charges. A district court judge has ruled that Amy Barela cannot serve as the chair of the Republican Party of New Mexico while she faces a primary challenge in her race for Otero County Commissioner. The lawsuit alleged Barela violated party bylaws by leading the party during the race and using party resources to promote candidates she endorses over the primary challengers. Jonathan Emery, the primary challenger to Barela for District 2 Otero County Commission, filed the lawsuit. He was joined in the suit with Republican gubernatorial candidate Duke Rodriguez, Republican lieutenant governor candidate Aubrey Blair Dunn, and 2 members of the state GOP's State Central Committee. According to a new report from the Legislative Finance Committee, homelessness in New Mexico has gone up, particularly for Albuquerque, Las Cruces, and Santa Fe areas. This despite a $500 million investment in recent years. Issues of instability and homelessness increasingly impact New Mexico's youth. Another recent LFC report found that 32,000 New Mexicans between the ages of 16 and 24 don't work or go to school, which increases their likelihood of experiencing housing instability. The Albuquerque Journal reports that the State Department of Workforce Solutions and the Office of Housing are projected to invest more than $58 million in nearly 1,000 affordable housing units, the majority of which are rentals. The annual community bus stop cleanup is happening this Saturday, and ABQ Ride is looking for volunteers. About 50 volunteers will be needed to help clean up bus stops across the city. Volunteers will meet up at the Uptown Transit Center at 8:30 on Saturday morning, and they'll be shuttled from bus stop to bus stop on Central from Girard all the way to Tramway, picking up trash until noon. Water bottles and cleaning equipment will be provided. The city recommends you RSVP if you're planning to help out, and you can do that at 1abqvolunteers.com. You'll have more opportunities to ride the train between Albuquerque and Santa Fe this summer, as the Rail Runner Express will be expanding summer service starting Monday, June 1st, and run all the way to October. The 508, which usually leaves Belen at 8 a.m. and normally stops in Albuquerque, will now continue to Santa Fe. And a new line, the 511, will leave Santa Fe just after noon and then stop here in Albuquerque. The 525 train, which only runs on Fridays, will also add a Thursday evening trip, leaving Santa Fe Depot at 10 p.m. Stay tuned for more of The Morning Show with Bob Clark and Candy. Traffic is coming up next. Right now in Rio Rancho, it's 61 degrees. Belen coming in at 57, and it's 61 here in downtown Albuquerque, 54 up in Santa Fe. I'm Sultan Chani Salcedo, 96.3 News Radio, KKOB.
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1: It's 8:35 this morning. Bob Clark along with Dale Cornelius, Candy Cruz, 96.3 News Radio, KKOB. You okay?
0: Good day.
1: Yeah. I have to tell you, since we've been, like, sitting, I mean, there's a reason why I'll say, Dale Cornelius, our producer, down the hall, and then Candy Cruz, right in front of my face.
0: Still taking some getting used to.
1: Well, it's, well, I mean, I'm used to it.
0: The togetherness of the studio.
1: Yes, I'm certainly used to it. I've been having a blast. But there are still moments.
0: Yeah.
1: And I'm sure there are for
0: me.
1: You, too.
0: It's still an adjustment. And I feel like it, just because you get to see, like, the majority of the nonsense that I go through, instead of just hearing some of it, you're seeing all of it.
1: Oh, we get to hear some of it too. As you rifle through your bag.
0: I'm a rifler.
1: You know, sipping on your big cold mug of coffee, yeah. Taking medication. We can hear all of that
0: through
1: your microphone.
0: Got all kinds of weird stuff going on all the time.
1: I don't know if you realize this, but when you're taking the pills out of your little
0: dime bag,
1: I could hear them. Yeah, that. You could hear that on the air.
0: Oh, okay.
1: See, in the other
0: in
1: the regular room where you're set up when we're in the normal studio, you have your own mic switch on and off. You don't hear. So we actually are hearing like little things that we typically don't hear.
0: Yeah.
1: We still get.
0: Behind the scenes.
1: What we're having less of, though, are those big crashes and like so whatever, something you knock something over.
0: Well, it's more roomy here.
1: Yeah, exactly.
0: I can really, you know, get the elbows out here.
1: Absolutely. Hey, you know, we were talking a little earlier, DC and Candy, about the Pizza Hut classic, the old Pizza Hut restaurants from back in the 80s and into the 90s that are making a comeback with all of the old school decor. You know, you're talking about the red cups.
0: The red cups, man.
1: The checkerboard tablecloths, the Tiffany-style stained glass lamps over each table.
0: Those
1: were really cool
0: looking.
1: Those
0: were awesome.
1: And then also, of course, the salad bar in the restaurant. And they even have Pac-Man. They're even, you know, they're going to make sure they have old-school Pac-Man.
0: I love this.
1: And one of the reasons they're doing this is because nostalgia. I mean, people just like the idea. But I think they're, you know, the idea of, like, instead of just having someone deliver a box to your front door, or if you're rushing in somewhere and grabbing it to go and things like that, the idea of just coming in, especially as a family, sitting down and having a fresh, hot pizza delivered just moments out of the oven. Beautiful. Right to your table.
0: As the Lord intended.
1: So, and we were mentioning earlier this morning that I can't speak for all of Albuquerque, but I do remember them there being one of these Pizza Hut restaurants on Eubank, just a little north of Montgomery.
0: Yes.
1: And, of course, that hasn't been a Pizza Hut in a long time. At last word, the city councilor in that area for District 8, Dan Champagne, sent us a text and says the building is still there. You can still obviously tell that it was one of those Pizza Hut restaurants, but it's all boarded up. There's nothing there. Hmm. There's nothing in it right now. But I've received a couple of text messages that said, for those of you sort of in the mood to sort of rediscover that Pizza Hut nostalgia the classic Pizza Hut charm, there's still one in Los Lunas.
0: Okay.
1: And there's still one down in Berlin.
0: Beautiful.
1: So they're not that far off.
0: Not at all.
1: But again, my suggestion would be for whomever has the Pizza Hut franchise in Albuquerque, and I'm not even sure how many there are, and I'm sure most of them are there, you just walk in, little storefront, you walk in and take your pizza and you take it home with you. But whoever owns the Pizza Hut franchise, if that old school Pizza Hut is still there, standing, I'm sure it needs
0: just
1: some work.
0: Sitting there.
1: So easy for me to say. I'm not the one investing in the renovations and getting it back up to where it used to be.
0: That'll be a cakewalk.
1: Yes. That might be an interesting thing to consider.
0: That's a cool idea. I love that they're doing that.
1: Yeah, no doubt about that. All right, let's get an update on traffic now on 96.3 News Radio KKOB. Here's Candy Chris.
0: We got a new crash reported westbound on I-40 right at the I-25 ramp. So far, that is not causing any major delays. We also have a crash or crash cleanup westbound Paseo west of Louisiana. That's going to be on the shoulder. I'm Candy Cruz with KKOB traffic every 10 minutes on the 7s. If you see an accident, call the Traffic Tracker Hotline, 505-767-9167. I'm Candy Cruz from the 96.3 News Radio KKOB Traffic Center.
2: A few more clouds today, bringing a slight chance for scattered afternoon and evening showers. Most locations will miss out. 85 in Albuquerque, 78 in Santa Fe. Mostly cloudy, not as cold tonight. 58 Albuquerque, 53 Santa Fe. On Friday, what a way to end the work week. Albuquerque warms a few more degrees to 86. We'll get to 76 with a storm chance in Santa Fe. I'm meteorologist Olga Breeze for KOAT7.
1: Here in Albuquerque right now, we do have a temperature this morning of 68 degrees at 63 in Rio Rancho and 62 right now in Santa Fe. 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
1: 844 is the time this morning. Bob Clark along with DC, Andy Cruz, 96.3 News Radio KKOB. Also got a text message here. Oh, a couple of more text messages on the old school Pizza Hut restaurants that are making a comeback. We were talking about the empty one here on Eubank, just north of Montgomery. I got a text message from someone who said there's one in Bernalillo that's empty right now as well, and followed up by saying, Bob, you really should buy it and open it up. And
0: make there you
1: it
0: go.
1: Well, now, there's just a little bit of an issue there. I don't.
0: You need some pallets?
1: Yeah. Yes, exactly. Yeah, here's what I'll do. I'll buy that building on the cheap, hopefully, and we'll start. I'll get Candy to oversee and supervise the remodeling of it.
0: Oh, the fun we'd have.
1: Yeah, there'd be pallets
0: put
1: everywhere.
0: Put in a pool?
1: Yes.
0: Chandeliers as far as the eye can see?
1: Yeah. Let's see here. Oh, it says, Bob, I don't think you mentioned the Pizza Hut at 700 Lomas Northwest. It's not a dine-in, only takeout and delivery, but it's been there for 40-plus years.
0: Oh, good for them.
1: Well, no, I mean...
0: That's a long time.
1: You know, I mentioned the idea that there are these just walk-ins.
0: Right.
1: But we're talking about the dine-in restaurants that are making a comeback, but that's still, for 40-plus years, it's been
0: there. That's impressive.
1: That is. That's from Jerry.
0: Hey, Jer.
1: So I'm assuming here in Albuquerque that we don't really have any other... old school Pizza Hut restaurants that are even just sitting empty other than that one on Eubank.
0: Apparently. I can't remember any other locations.
1: If I'm missing one, please let me know. But we've got the two ones, the ones that are still operational down in Los Lunas and then one down in Belen.
0: Right.
1: And then we've got the empty one in Bernalillo as well. So
0: it's just a cool idea. I just like retro everything.
1: Yeah. I mean, it's, you know, depending on what it is. Nobody wants a retro. Well, you do. I shouldn't say nobody. You know, no. People aren't going retro for old flip phones. There are still some people out there who have them and prefer them, but they're not making a comeback. On a large scale, something along those lines. There are certainly plenty of things where retro is not better, but I just think the whole concept of a retro Pizza Hut, or as they're calling them, Pizza Hut Classic, especially with the decor and even the Pac-Man machines.
0: I love that. And the red cups really solidify everything. The red cups are, I just want to steal a pack of those. Those things are awesome.
1: Occasionally I'll still be somewhere where you see those Those red cups.
0: Bella Vista used to have them.
1: I've often thought about asking you, said, did you get those at an old Pizza Hut surplus store?
0: Well, I remember Bella Vista having them, so they remind me of, like, other old school, you know, restaurants we used to go to.
1: And the great thing about those old red plastic cups is when you drop them, you don't have to worry about broken glass.
0: They just bounce right back up onto your table.
1: They almost literally bounce right back up. They really do.
0: Awesome. They're magical.
1: Oh, my goodness. No doubt about it. Yeah, I just, you know, I wonder what else would be cool to see make a comeback like that. I mean, I know we've talked about this occasionally in terms of local joints that you'd like to see make a comeback, but I'm just trying to think of it's kind of on a, you know, how about this? Because it's amazing how often, at the time it was open, I don't think most people gave it a second thought. But what about Poncho's? Is it Poncho's? The all-you-can-eat Mexican restaurant. It used to be at San Mateo and Montgomery.
0: Hmm.
1: Where you put up the little flag. You're not familiar with that?
0: Uh-uh.
1: Okay.
11: Oh, it's a beautiful thing.
1: Yeah. But that was much. That was a national chain, okay. I think, for the most part.
11: I think they're still in Texas.
1: Are they really?
11: I believe so.
1: Well, there you go.
0: I miss Bennigan's and those broccoli bites.
1: See, now we're talking.
11: Yeah, you're right about that.
0: Broccoli bites.
1: Now we're talking. Places like that, Poncho's, Bennigan's.
0: Yeah.
1: We used to have a couple of Bennigan's in Albuquerque when I first moved here full-time. Back in, like, 1990, there was still a Bennigan's. I think it was over by McLeod and San Mateo.
0: I used to go there all the time just for those bites.
1: Yeah? If I remember, too, they had pretty good nachos. What about Chelsea Street Pub?
0: Chelsea Street Pub was great in the mall.
1: They would typically be in a mall.
0: Yeah.
1: And I think there was one, I can't remember if it was Coronado or if it was Winrock. There was one here. I remember when I lived in El Paso, there was a Chelsea's in the Sierra Vista Mall.
0: I can't remember because usually when we'd go to the mall, we'd go to both. We'd go to one and then the other, so I get them kind of confused. So.
1: Yeah.
0: But I know it was in one.
1: Yeah. I said Sierra. Trying to remember if Sierra Vista was the mall in Las Cruces or the one in El Paso, but it was the mall in El Paso where they used to have one. At the mall in Las Cruces back in the day, it was Orion's, which was a local joint. And that place kicked ass.
0: That sounds awesome.
1: Oh, it was absolutely. It was a gas, man.
0: I do miss Bella Vista, too. East Mountain folks.
1: There you go. All right, let's get an update on traffic now on 96.3 News Radio, KKOV.
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0: We got that new crash on I-40 westbound right at the I-25 ramps. That is on the shoulder. We're not really seeing any big delays there. You've also got a crash on westbound Paseo just west of Louisiana. Just congestion there as well. I'm Candy Cruz with KKOB traffic every 10 minutes on the 7s.
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0: If you see an accident, call the Traffic Tracker Hotline, 505-767-9167. I'm Candy Cruz from the 96.3 News Radio KKOB Traffic Center.
21: A few more clouds today, bringing a slight chance for scattered afternoon and evening showers. Most locations will miss out. 85 in Albuquerque, 78 in Santa Fe. Mostly cloudy, not as cold tonight. 58 Albuquerque, 53 Santa Fe. On Friday, what a way to end the work week. Albuquerque warms a few more degrees to 86. We'll get to 76 with a storm chance in Santa Fe. I'm meteorologist Olga Breeze for KOAT7.
1: Here in Albuquerque right now, we do have a temperature this morning of 68 degrees at 65 in Rio Rancho and 62 in Santa Fe. Just got a text message, said there's a retro Pizza Hut dine-in restaurant still down in Ruidoso.
0: And there is.
1: Yeah.
0: I can confirm.
1: A couple of people have texted about Shakey's Pizza. I remember the name, but I'm not real. I don't know if I've ever eaten at a Shakey's. pizza. And then
0: I miss Nunzio's.
1: Yeah.
0: Man, Nunzio's was the bomb.
1: Isn't Nunzio's like Saggio's over by UNM? I think that's still part of the Nunzio family, isn't it?
0: I don't know, but it doesn't taste the same.
1: Okay, well, I don't know if I've ever eaten there. But I remember the pizza that you're talking about.
0: I remember it being glorious.
1: Yeah. That was a local joint, too. Yeah, and that's fine. We've talked about local joints coming back, but just those old school national chains.
0: And if anyone can figure out how to make those Bennigan's broccoli bites, I would pay you by the dozen. Like, for real. I am almost as crazy about them as I am about gold bars.
1: No, I was just going
0: to... This is like the gold bar of broccoli.
1: It's funny you actually followed up with that, because as soon as you started going on about how much you love these broccoli bites, I'm kind of thinking, oh, she feels about these like she does about the EPS gold bars.
0: As long as you got the sauce for it to dip.
1: Yeah.
0: Dip it.
1: All right, it's 8:53 here on 96.3 News Radio, KKOB.
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1: Wade, we're rolling into the final weekend of May already. 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
0: Yeah.
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1: You're good to go.
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1: This right now, 2 tickets to go see the New Mexico Chupacabras against the San Diego Strike Force this Sunday, May 31st at Tingley Coliseum. We'll take the 7th caller at 505-243-3333. You'll win the tickets. Of course, you can also buy tickets online and get more information on their schedule. Chupacabras.net. Got a couple of other text messages here on like sort of old school national or regional chains that used to be in Albuquerque. Someone wanted to know if Albuquerque ever had a Carlos Murphy's or a Farrell's or Farrell's. That's the ice cream. I think there was a Farrell's. That's an ice cream joint. And I think I remember someone earlier saying that there was one here in Albuquerque, but I am not at all familiar with Carlos Murphy's.
0: I haven't heard of either of them.
1: Yeah. There was one at Wind Rock Mall, according to somebody, Farrell's. Farrell's. If you saw a picture of an old school Farrell's, you would say, oh, okay, I know what you're talking about now.
0: Possibly.
1: Oh, you would. Okay. Because it's a pretty famous look.
0: I appreciate your faith in me.
1: Sure.
0: We were a Baskin-Robbins family.
1: How about JB's? Okay.
0: JB's Diner.
1: And by the way, someone else said if you really want those old school like red cups from Pizza Hut, you can get them on Amazon. They're out there.
0: Okay.
1: Especially for those of you who are clumsy or have a lot of kids, that might be a good way to go. Candy. You don't have the kids. You don't have the kids.
0: It's like
1: you have
0: a lot of dogs.
1: It's kind of clumsy. Final check of traffic at 8:57.
0: It's a fact.
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0: We got two accidents, both pretty minor right now. One on westbound I-40 right at the I-25 ramps. That's on the shoulder. Another one westbound on Paseo west of Louisiana, also now on the shoulder. No big delays in either spot. I'm Candy Cruz with KKOB Traffic every 10 minutes on the 7s. If you see an accident, call the Traffic Tracker Hotline, 505-767-9167. I'm Candy Cruz from the 96.3 News Radio KKOB Traffic Center.
21: A few more clouds today, bringing a slight chance for scattered afternoon and evening showers, but it will be breezy. 85 in Albuquerque, 78 in Santa Fe. Mostly cloudy, not as cold tonight. 58 Albuquerque, 53 Santa Fe. I'm meteorologist Olga Breeze for KOAT7.
1: Here in Albuquerque right now, we do have a temperature this morning of 69 degrees at 65 in Rio Rancho and 62 in Santa Fe.
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22: From ABC News, I'm Sherry Preston. The government reporting today that a key inflation gauge has risen to its highest level in 3 years. The Commerce Department says it jumped to 3.8% in April, inflation that is, compared to a year ago. In addition to higher gas prices, Americans are paying more for clothing, electricity, and groceries. ABC's Rebecca Jarvis has more on another report on what that means for American families.
23: This new report from the New York Fed shows what they call a remarkable rise in food insecurity, especially among those living paycheck to paycheck. And it's especially troubling because it impacts those with young children. Between late 2025 and early 2026, there was a sharp rise in households reporting that they had to skip meals, use food banks, and rely on SNAP benefits or dip into savings to cover their groceries, which are now 2.9% more expensive than a year ago.
22: Oil prices up again today as fighting in the Middle East continues. The U.S. hitting Iran, Iran hitting Kuwait, all as talks over ceasefires remain on shaky ground. ABC's Ian Pannell has more from the region.
24: Iran is still saying it's not willing to make any concessions on its nuclear program. It knows full well what impact it's having on the world economy, what impact it's having domestically in terms of opinion polls and ratings for President Trump and the impact on domestic consumers. And it knows, or it certainly thinks, that it can wait out its own economic misery. Now, that's an open question. How long can it endure what is a disastrous economic situation inside Iran?
22: The Supreme Court has ruled in favor of a black death row inmate from Mississippi who claims there was racial bias in the makeup of the jury that convicted him for his role in the killing of a grocery store owner. There was only one black juror on the trial. Overwhelming favorite Jannik Sinner out of the French Open in the second round. His 30-match winning streak broken amid searing heat. France, one of several European countries battling an extreme heat wave. This is ABC News.
25: Hot. In the Republican primary for governor, there's only one candidate with the highest possible NRA rating. Only one stood with Donald Trump. Only one with the record, the values, and the backbone to take the Democrats this fall. His name is Doug Turner. D Doug Turner is a proven conservative who won't let you down and won't let New Mexico down. He gives us the best shot at beating the Democrats in November. 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
3: 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Right now in Albuquerque, 65 degrees at the... Right now in Albuquerque, 65 degrees here in downtown, 64 at the airport, and a high today expected of 85 degrees. Up in Santa Fe, it's 57, and the high today, 75. The state is suing two New Mexico counties for their agreements with ICE. The New Mexico Department of Justice filed lawsuits against Torrance and Curry counties, saying those counties' agreements with ICE violate the recently passed State Immigrant Safety Act. The state law bans any agreements between local governments and Immigration and Customs Enforcement. In this case, their agreements allow ICE to take undocumented immigrants who have already committed crimes in those communities. Both Curry and Torrance County sheriffs say they have no plans on ending their agreements. New Mexico Attorney General Raul Torres has his own concerns.
5: It brings liability and additional scrutiny. I have very serious concerns about inadequate training and the possibility of racial profiling.
3: The lawsuits ask courts to prevent the counties from carrying out activities prohibited by the Immigrant Safety Act and require the counties to immediately end their agreements with ICE. Both counties report that while they do have the agreements, they have not been trained yet in order to put them in place. Albuquerque police this morning continuing their investigation into a crash involving a vehicle and a pedestrian that happened Wednesday afternoon in Northeast Albuquerque. The incident happened just before noon on the 6200 block of Sonrisa Place Northeast near San Pedro. The victim, a woman, was taken to the hospital where she later died. As of this morning, investigators have determined that the driver of a Ford truck was dropping off two passengers at that location and did not make a complete stop, ran over one of his passengers, and then crashed into a nearby home. The investigation into the fatality is still ongoing. The U.S. Supreme Court has approved a settlement package designed to rein in groundwater pumping along the Rio Grande. In a brief order on Tuesday, the court accepted the recommendation of a special master to move forward with agreements first proposed last year by New Mexico, Texas, and Colorado. More with Mike Gaba.
6: That settlement calls for reducing groundwater pumping along the dwindling river and retiring water rights from irrigated farmland in southern New Mexico. Farmers in southern New Mexico increasingly have turned to groundwater to irrigate pecan orchards and chili crops as hotter, drier conditions have reduced river flows and storage over recent decades. That pumping is what prompted Texas to sue in 2013, claiming the practice was cutting into water deliveries. Mike Gaba, News Radio, KKOB.
3: And it's time now for sports from the Sports Animal.
12: I'm Jeff Sambieta with your Sports Animal Short, brought to you by Sandia Resort and Casino. Lobo football will have at least 8 games on national television this fall on CBS Sportsnet, Fox, ESPN2, and the CW. One of them will be the game against the Aggies in Las Cruces. New Mexico State will have at least 5 on the ESPN networks. The schedules were announced yesterday. Aggies and Lobos will play in Las Cruces on September 26th. Hockey last night, Carolina beat Montreal 4-0. The Hurricanes have a 3-1 lead in the Eastern Conference final. Spurs and Thunder will resume their Western Conference final in the NBA tonight. Thunder are just 1 win away from advancing to the NBA finals. And the Isotopes got beat last night at home, 8-5 by El Paso. Same two teams, day baseball today out of the ballpark. First pitch at 11:05. 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Want more? We're talking sports on 95.9 FM and AM 610, the Sports Animal. I'm Jeff Sambieta.
3: Okay, thanks a lot. Another news update at the top of the hour. Another news update at the bottom of the hour. Another news update in about 30 minutes. And for news 24/7, download our News Radio KKOB. Okay, thanks a lot. Another news update in about 30 minutes. The news brought to you by your New Mexico Honda dealers. The morning show with Bob and Candy continues. Traffic and weather. Okay, thanks a lot. Another news update in about 30 minutes. The news brought...
21: A few more clouds today, bringing a slight chance for scattered afternoon and evening showers. Most locations will miss out. 85 in Albuquerque, 78 in Santa Fe. Mostly cloudy, not as cold tonight. 58 Albuquerque, 53 Santa Fe. On Friday, what a way to end the work week. Albuquerque warms a few more degrees to 86. We'll get to 76 with a storm chance in Santa Fe. I'm meteorologist Olga Breeze for KOAT7.
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1: Minimum wage, Bob Clark, along with Dale Cornelius, Candy Cruz, 96.3 News Radio, KKOB. As we've been reporting, next Monday, the Albuquerque City Council will take up a proposal introduced by City Councilors Joaquin Baca, Tammy Feeblecorn, Nicole Rogers, and Stephanie Tejas to raise the locally mandated minimum wage here in Albuquerque from currently $12 an hour to $15 an hour, all in one fell swoop, starting January 1st of 2027. And Mayor Keller has already announced that he would sign this ordinance if it reaches his desk. So he's in full support of that. Among the many business organizations that are opposing, Carol White, CEO of the New Mexico Restaurant Association, with us here on 96.3 News Radio KKOB. Carol, thank you very much for your time this morning. How are you doing today?
13: I'm good. How are you, Bob?
1: I'm fine. Here we go again, right? I mean, it's just, I've lost track, Carol, whether it's at the state level or at the local level, how many times you and I have talked about proposals to raise the minimum wage, but yet here we are again. And, you know, just off the top of my head, $3 all at one time. This would seem to be one of the more drastic proposals to increase the minimum wage in terms of the absolute impact it could have on our small businesses.
13: That's a 25% increase in wages. And, you know, I mean, restaurants are experiencing so many other inflationary pressures right now that's just, you know, icing on the cake of, you know, it's going to hurt some restaurants.
1: Because we're talking about a significant increase in labor costs. All in one day, starting January 1st of 2027, which is only 7 months away now. So the idea of budgeting and trying to plan, I mean, that's something that could really be quite devastating.
13: Well, people are complaining already that restaurants are expensive to go to, and this is just, you know, one more thing. We're going to have to raise prices. That's all, you know, I mean, we're already seeing restaurants that are curbing the hours they're open, you know, the Range stopped serving dinner. We've got Garcia's that, you know, is only open for lunch and other places that are, it's everybody's doing what they can right now with the inflationary pressures that we have. This is just one more layer to that. And we won't be able to do this without raising our prices. If you took one small restaurant with 25 employees, you add $3 to every hour that they work and they're full-time employees, it's $156,000 annually, a $3 increase for 25 employees.
1: That I mean, that's That is an added cost that probably, you know, you talk about hiring fewer people, maybe less hours, maybe they change their operating hours. I've got to believe some restaurants that are just sort of right on the margins right now would ultimately have no choice but to close.
13: That is a fact. And, you know, we've got negative growth in the city right now, and this is just not something that's going to help. I understand people, you know, everybody's suffering from the same inflationary things, you know, and everybody's budgets, not just restaurants. So I do understand the thought that this might help. But if you think about it, then once this goes into effect, you know, people are making $15 an hour, but now everything costs more. So is this really the solution to the problem?
1: Carol White, CEO of the New Mexico Restaurant Association, with us here on News Radio KKOB. Carol, I think sometimes, and I try to explain this every once in a while, but since you're with us, you can talk about it as well, because this proposal would keep the new tipped minimum wage at $7.20 an hour. But restaurant owners, when you're talking about the staff that earns the tipped minimum wage, they still, at the end of the day, if they end up being short on tips or whatever the circumstances were, the restaurant owners still have to meet that, what would be the $15 an hour minimum wage. Plus, restaurants have other employees who don't fall under the category of that tipped minimum wage, especially back of the house. So, I mean, this would be a true cost increase to restaurants, even though several of their workers do get that lower tipped minimum wage.
13: True, but and as a matter of fact, it doesn't freeze the tip minimum wage at $7.20, although some of the things that came out said that. The actual ordinance doesn't. It's 60% of the total wage. So at $15, that's a $9 wage for servers who are already the highest paid employees in restaurants, and that's including managers in most cases, because they're making those tips, and tips are very lucrative. We're happy for them to do that, but they are one of the highest paid employees in a restaurant.
1: No question, and I certainly do appreciate your clarification on that. And plus, this ordinance wouldn't just have a 25% increase in the minimum wage overnight starting January 1st, but then it also would have that annual cost of living adjustment added to it as well moving forward.
13: Well, and it's not just a cost of living adjustment. It's also something that's never been tried, which is an adjustment, an inflationary adjustment for a two-bedroom apartment. So that would be added to the CPI. And if we looked at that going forward, just from what's happened in the past, we would be in 10 years from now, we'll be at a $28 minimum wage because of that additional inflationary adjustment.
1: There's some important information here that I don't think people are getting the full picture ahead of this debate coming out. But Carol, you've dealt with many different proposals over the years of increasing the minimum wage. When you look at this specific proposal, especially when you're including the information you just provided on the cost of rent being included in that annual adjustment, and the actual tipped minimum wage would actually be $9 an hour, not $7.20 an hour, where does this one rank in terms of your overall concern level if this were to happen?
13: You know, I mean, if everybody was doing great right now, it might not concern me, but here's the situation. We're still suffering from a lot of stuff that happened during COVID. I hate to keep bringing that up, but restaurants are struggling to stay on top of things. And we're not going to lose the chain restaurants. We're going to lose the local restaurants. And one thing that's happening, I don't know if you know this, but this was introduced at City Council on May 18th. It's going to a full vote on June 1st. That gave us 2 weeks, and one of those weeks was a long weekend. That gives us 2 weeks to talk to these folks. And that is just not fair. They should have put this through to a committee. This is being fast-tracked for some reason, and it's criminal, really.
1: Oh, so this is an ordinance that didn't go through the typical committee hearing process. It basically was introduced mid-May, just two weeks ago, let's say, and it's already up for a final vote Monday?
13: Yeah.
1: Wow. Okay. That's incredible. And I know that. I'm sorry. Go ahead.
13: It should be criminal. These people shouldn't be able to do this. They did not take any of their stakeholders into account. This is a mayor's bill, by the way. It's not that the mayor agrees with the bill. This is the mayor's bill. He sent it down to city council. He thinks he has the vote. He may have the vote, but none of the stakeholders were involved in this.
1: That's insane.
13: Work.
1: That's not, especially when you're talking about something that's this drastic. Again, they're not even discussing a phase in over the next several years to where at least there could be some planning and some warning and letting people know what the costs are going to be on January 1st of 2027, what the cost will be on January 1st of 2028 and January 1st of 2029. In less than 8 months, the minimum wage will go up by 25%, just like that, if all of these folks get their way on Monday night.
13: So can I tell you what needs to be done?
1: Yeah, please.
13: Okay, so I usually give you a text code, but I don't have those available to me anymore. So on our website, nmrestaurants.org, you can take action. You can send an email to city council. And then the second thing, we need to get people to the city council meeting on Monday night. It's super important for you to be there if this is something you're interested in. And you need to sign up on Friday at the city council website to speak on Monday night.
1: That's tomorrow.
13: Yep.
1: That really is stunning in terms of how little breathing room this idea is actually getting before a final vote.
13: People have no idea this is happening, and we're trying to let our industry know, but even other industries. So I appreciate coming on your show.
1: Oh, absolutely. Carol, thank you so much. You keep up the good fight, and best of luck.
13: Thank you.
1: Carol White, CEO of the New Mexico Restaurant Association, with us here on 96.3 News Radio, KKOB.
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5: All right, our thanks again to Carol White, CEO of the New Mexico Restaurant Association. Again, a link to all of this information is on their website, nmrestaurants.org. But don't be, you know, reach out to your city councilors, too. Yeah. Just go to cabq.gov, because as Carol explained it, as insane as I thought this whole idea was from the very beginning, she made it clear with some of the other details that the devil in the details in this, that it's even worse. And it's probably the worst minimum wage increase ordinance ever introduced and discussed here, not just in Albuquerque, but in the entire state of New Mexico. It really is. And again, making it very clear, this is the mayor's bill, and it's being introduced by Councilors Baca, Feeblecorn, Rogers, and Tejas. So there's four votes right there.
6: Right.
5: This was the mayor's idea, so he obviously, and he's already said he would sign it. So they just need one more vote for this to become a reality. But the idea that the minimum wage in Albuquerque in one moment, January 1st, 8 months away, January 1st of 2027. It's actually closer. Monday's June 1st, so it's actually 7 months away, right? Would just go up immediately. But then beyond that, it would continue to go up every year, not just based on the typical formula that you might see based on the rate of inflation, but also the increase would go up based on rent costs for a two-bedroom apartment as well. So the way this math works out, she says within a decade, the locally mandated minimum wage in Albuquerque under this proposal would be nearly $30
6: what?
5: An hour.
6: Bananas.
5: And then the fact that this is being fast-tracked in a deceptive way
6: right.
5: makes it even worse. The fact that they're not even giving anyone an opportunity to breathe and to take this in. They didn't meet with any stakeholders whatsoever in coming up with this idea. The fact that there's no committee hearings on this.
6: Right.
5: It's just coming up. It was introduced on May 18th. So that was, what, less than 2 weeks ago, I guess. And all of a sudden, it's up for a final vote on Monday. It could end up being deferred, but you have to have five votes to defer it. And right now, they've got four city council votes not to defer, but to approve it right then and there.
6: Yeah.
5: So they just need one more. Now, I'm pretty secure in saying I think we know that Dan Champagne is going to be a no. Dan Lewis is going to be a no. Renee Grout is going to be a no.
6: Yep.
5: Brooke Besson, I'm assuming, is going to be a no on this.
6: I hope so.
5: So it all comes down to Clarissa Pena. She's been the swing vote on many of these big issues, and sometimes she has sided with the progressives, but more often than not, she hasn't. But this is just
6: bananas on its face.
5: And then again, as we mentioned, when you take the minimum wage, which is $12 right now in Albuquerque, and boost it to $15, you are then also going to force employers for

0: employees who are already making $13 or $14 an hour, they all automatically will then get that raise up to $15 an hour. And then what about the employees you have right now that are making $15 an hour? They're going to want more money.
1: Right.
0: Because they're like, hey, wait a minute, I was already earning more than these people's. So it's really hard to sort of figure out what the exact cost would be. But if you just take it from the assumption that you, let's just say you have 10, I got a text message from somebody who's doing the math and says, let's say you just have 10 employees right now who earn the minimum wage. That $3 an hour raise times all of those employees you keep having, that's for a small business, that's an added cost of $75,000 a year.
1: How can
0: just
1: you
0: in labor
1: cost.
0: That? And the example that that Carol gave would, for a restaurant, it's closer to $150,000.
1: Unbelievable.
0: A year. And they think small businesses can survive
1: that. Out.
0: Just fork it out. Because that's what we're talking about here. We're talking about small businesses, not the national chains, not the bigger companies. And there are some employee, more medium-sized companies and some smaller companies that are already offering more than $15 an hour. And that's great if they can do it. But there are just some jobs that are minimum wage jobs.
1: Right.
0: Period.
1: And it should be their choice.
0: And the idea that their cost could go up that dramatically. And the fact, again, that this is all being done in a way where they're trying to keep the public from really finding out what this is all about.
1: Super shysty.
0: It really is. So, and if you want to speak at the city council meeting tomorrow or on Monday, as Carol said, the deadline to sign up is tomorrow. And she says there are a lot of small businesses out there who don't even know this is happening right now because it's only in recent days been making the news.
1: Right.
0: Because they've kept it quiet.
1: Right.
0: So, if this goes through, we're not just talking about fewer jobs or shorter hours for some employees. We're talking about some small businesses would have no choice but to close.
1: Absolutely.
0: And it would be so cost prohibitive that you would not see any. It would. We already have anemic economic growth in this city to begin with.
1: Right.
0: This would make it even worse. Because who would open a business here?
1: Yeah.
0: I'd just go to Rio Rancho.
1: Exactly.
0: And open my business there.
1: 100%.
0: We're out in the East Mountains.
1: This is terrible.
0: It really is. This is a terrible bill that is going to have devastating impacts on small businesses, especially the mom and pops here in Albuquerque. And I've said it before, and I'm going to say it again. For the people on City Council and Mayor Keller, they think you cannot be pro-worker while at the same time being anti-business.
1: Yeah.
0: You just, it doesn't work that way.
1: It doesn't logic.
0: Nope. Let's get an update on the news. That's next here on News Radio KKOB.
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7: 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Right now in Albuquerque, 68 degrees at the Sunport, 69 here in downtown, the high 85 up in Santa Fe at 62, and the high expected of 75 degrees. Two children who were kidnapped in Missouri are in good condition this morning after being found in Chaparral, New Mexico, in Otero County, just across from El Paso. According to the U.S. Marshals Service, the two children were kidnapped in Missouri, and the alleged kidnapper was traveling through New Mexico along with another child. The marshals sent an alert to New Mexico law enforcement and were able to locate Ralph Jones Jr. along with the three children in Chaparral. Jones was taken to the Doña Ana County Detention Center to await extradition back to Missouri on kidnapping charges. A district court has ruled that Amy Barela cannot serve as the chairwoman of the Republican Party of New Mexico while she faces a primary challenge in the race for Otero County Commissioner. More from Michael Carlisle.
8: The lawsuit alleged Barela violated party bylaws by leading the party during the race and using party resources to promote candidates she endorses over their primary challengers. Jonathan Emery, the primary challenger to Barela for the District 2 Otero County Commissioner, filed the lawsuit. He was joined on the lawsuit with Republican gubernatorial candidate Duke Rodriguez, Republican Lieutenant Governor candidate Aubrey Blair Dunn, and two members of the GOP State Central Committee. Michael Carlisle, News Radio KKOB.
7: The Santa Fe City Council has approved a new budget for the city. The budget for fiscal year 2027 is just over $521 million and includes an 8% increase compared to last fiscal year's budget. Among the items included for next year are a 2.5% salary increase for city employees, funding for new positions in the Parks Department, and increases in funding for fire and police. The city also approved $3 million for affordable housing trust fund. Now it's time for sports from the Sports Animal.
9: I'm Jeff Symbieta with your Sports Animal Short, brought to you by Sandia Resort and Casino. Lobo football will have at least 8 games on national television this fall on CBS Sportsnet, Fox, ESPN2, and the CW. One of them will be the game against the Aggies in Las Cruces. New Mexico State will have at least 5 on the ESPN networks. The schedules were announced yesterday. Aggies and Lobos will play in Las Cruces on September 26th. Hockey last night, Carolina beat Montreal 4-0. The Hurricanes have a 3-1 lead in the Eastern Conference Final. Spurs and Thunder will resume their Western Conference Final in the NBA tonight. Thunder are just 1 win away from advancing to the NBA Finals. And the Isotopes got beat last night at home, 8-5 by El Paso. Same two teams, day baseball today out of the ballpark. First pitch at 11:05. 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Want more? We're talking sports on 95.9 FM and AM 610, the Sports Animal. I'm Jeff Symbieta.
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10: A few more clouds today, bringing a slight chance for scattered afternoon and evening showers. Most locations will miss out. 85 in Albuquerque, 78 in Santa Fe. Mostly cloudy, not as cold tonight. 58 Albuquerque, 53 Santa Fe. On Friday, what a way to end the work week. Albuquerque warms a few more degrees to 86. We'll get to 76 with a storm chance in Santa Fe. I'm meteorologist Olga Breeze for KOAT7.
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0: 9:37 is the time this morning. Bob Clark along with Dale Cornelius, Candy Cruz. School's out for summer.
12: Woo!
0: Today's the last day of school. You're in Albuquerque.
12: Have a good time, kids.
0: And then the summer vacation. Let's see, the kids return on Friday, August 7th. I know you're probably like, we're not even out of school today yet. Our summer vacation hasn't even officially started yet, and you're already talking about when we go back? Yeah.
12: That's kind of how it's going to feel.
0: Yeah, well, exactly. Right?
12: Yep.
0: So Friday, August 7th is the first day back to school, a Friday. I guess they're thinking, well, let's just come back on a Friday, you know, get everyone get settled in. And then we'll start fresh that Monday the 10th, and boom, we're off to us, to start our school year. So you come back, you get that one day, and then you still have the weekend. Instead of maybe the dread of starting on a Monday, where you're like, oh,
1: right.
0: It's like, oh, God, we got the full week here and everything.
1: Anything
0: like
1: on a Friday is a little more fun.
0: I guess.
1: Just because it's Friday.
0: I think starting on Monday the 10th.
1: Makes more sense logically, for sure.
0: I think it does, too.
1: Friday's a wash.
0: Yeah, absolutely. Well, it's the first day of school anyway. I don't know how much they get accomplished.
1: Nothing.
0: Final day, other than just checking in and right. getting your books and getting settled in and things
13: finding
0: like that.
13: Finding out where your room is.
0: Not much is getting accomplished today either. The final day of school. But when I was a kid, we always loved going to school on that final day of class. We went all year. I was never one of those kids. I was never one of those kids that looked to get out of going to school very often. I didn't have perfect attendance, but I wasn't one of those kids that went, oh, I'm feeling good.
1: Not a bellyacher.
0: No, we had times were different back then. As evidence of the fact that it's been 45 years since I graduated from Hershey High School. But anyway, so this summer vacation actually is a little longer than the one last year. I think last year was pretty much almost exactly 2 months. And so this, for the kids anyway, for the students, it'll be 2 months and 1 week is when they start, is how long the summer vacation is. Now, the teachers, they head back on Monday, August 3rd. So theirs is almost exactly 2 months, and
1: right.
0: it goes fast.
1: Yep.
0: I mean, it's almost like July 4th holiday. Once we get through that, you almost start seeing back-to-school commercials again.
1: Yeah, it's kind of ridiculous.
0: In early to mid-July.
1: You poor kids.
0: Well, look, it's a situation where, by law, they're required to attend more school days.
1: Not that it does any good. It's just...
0: Well, I mean, when you pick it apart, I think they really could be more efficient in the school calendar.
1: Oh, they definitely could be more efficient in the calendar.
0: No doubt about it. Because let's look at it this way. Historically, over the years, the last day of school at APS was typically that Thursday heading into Memorial Day weekend.
1: Yeah.
0: And then when the laws changed and they had to keep adding more and more days to the school year, they just decided, okay, well, we're off on Memorial Day, so we'll just come back Tuesday, Wednesday, Thursday. The last day of a school for teachers to report. They still have to come back tomorrow, technically, give or take. But the teachers still, their final day is tomorrow. I can't imagine much of anything learning-wise.
1: Oh, there's none.
0: Was done this week, because I've always been told you have to have the teachers have to have their grades in, I think, by last week.
1: Yeah.
0: Or something along those lines.
1: Once the grades are turned in, it's just,
0: As a teacher, you can still find creative ways. Without a lesson plan, you can still find creative ways to keep the kids engaged for the ones who show up. That's the other thing. We've heard these final days after Memorial Day, attendance drops
1: drastically
0: at APS. So I don't know. Maybe you and of course, we always know when they go back to school as early as they do, then at least for some schools anyway, and there are usually quite a few, especially the ones that are still on swamp coolers. They have to deal with pretty hot temperatures and hot classrooms the first few weeks of school. So I would always be in favor of starting the school year a little later, maybe August 17th or August 24th, and then just kind of condensing within the year, cut back on some of these long periods of vacation and all these special days off and things like that.
1: Just put everything back to the way it was in the 80s.
0: And still, well, they can't do that. It's not... They have to go to, they are required,
1: well,
0: mandated.
1: Hours-wise.
0: And this is not just here in New Mexico. It's every state has far more school days now on the calendar than they used to.
1: Sorry, kids.
0: So it's amazing that you feel sorry for them on
1: this
0: one issue.
1: I really do on this one issue.
0: Because most
1: the rest of the time they're
0: like,
1: brats.
0: Suck it up, Buttercup.
1: Yeah.
0: You're nothing but a bunch of brats, you and your broad brushing, wide swath of criticism of all kids, regardless of whether they're good kids
1: or
0: not.
1: What are you talking about, Bob?
0: Yeah. Exactly. And then, of course, as we know, the final days of school, I can't imagine there really is anything remotely resembling a senior prank anymore. I mean, maybe something very innocent, but not like some of the senior pranks that used to happen, because times are different now.
1: That's quite a shame.
0: Yeah. Well, let's not forget, it's not just that our school systems are run by a bunch of party poopers nowadays. I mean, the whole legal...
1: Right, yeah.
0: I mean...
1: Can't really get away with things as you used to.
0: I mean, school districts get sued for a lot of different things. Sometimes it is definitely...
1: Legit.
0: Legit, But oftentimes it's just, I mean, it's nonsense, just a whole different environment that's out there. They have to be much more careful in terms of what they kind of laugh and smirk at and look the other way versus, I mean, detention? I don't even know if detention, I wonder if schools actually end up having to call resource officers in to deal with a situation more than they give out detention nowadays. And we all know capital, but
1: corporal.
0: Corporal. Yes,
1: capital. Now that is harsh.
0: I don't think capital punishment's ever been legal in our schools. But corporal punishment.
1: Well, that principal's office is a lot scarier.
0: You walk in, there's a guillotine.
1: Right.
0: And an electric chair.
1: They'd shape up pretty quick, though.
0: Well, tell you what. Yeah, you might see the kids kind of go, oh, all right, I'm good. We're good. Don't worry about it. But last day of school, so it's, and you know, family.
1: I'm curious if they do any pranks at all, like these days.
0: Again, well, if they, any pranks that happen, I'm sure they're very, very innocent. You know, almost like sort of like a harmless April Fool's Day prank. But there were some doozies back in the day. I know you certainly have a story you love to tell, and we'll do that next year. It's 944 on 96.3 News Radio KKOB.
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0: On 9:48. One other thing, too, in terms of the school schedule, and I want to make sure I'm being fair to APS, because every time they've considered a fairly significant calendar adjustment to maybe have the kids stay in school into June and then come back much later in August, the parents always put the kibosh on that in terms of the surveys that they send out to the families. So apparently the families aren't real interested in having the kids go back later in the fall or in August versus staying in maybe an extra week into June.
1: Interesting.
0: Because they like to do their family vacations.
1: Trips and stuff, yeah.
0: Yep, get the summer started sooner rather than later. So it's not like at APS historically, it's always been, you know, bringing the tablets down from the mountain saying, this is the schedule. And that's it. They do try to get feedback from all of the families. And at least the ones who respond to these school surveys, they're like, eh, not interested.
1: Interesting.
0: So what's the senior prank story you remember from your days at, was it Manzano?
1: It was at Manzano, but I remember, I don't know if this was 2 years in a row or this all happened 1 year, but I know that that big, huge gorilla statue that they had at the library at Lomas and Tramway, I mean, massive tire gorilla, that was stolen and put in the hallway. There was a...
0: In the hallway?
1: In the hallway. Okay. There was a full-size truck 1 year.
0: Where?
1: Put in the hallway.
0: How is that possible?
1: I have no idea. It was a magical event. I don't know how they got it in there, but they did. I remember it having to be disassembled before being removed, too. Like, it was, I worked with geniuses. Well, I didn't work with them personally, but we had geniuses in our class. That big boy, I know the big boy statue.
0: From the restaurant?
1: Yeah.
0: Big boy restaurant?
1: Was put in the hallway
0: right.
1: 1 year.
0: Okay.
1: So,
0: well,
1: I mean,
0: now that
1: these
0: seems
1: were
0: like
1: impressive
0: fun.
1: Feats.
0: Bob's big boy.
1: These guys, I mean, I'm sure these pranksters are like engineers now or something.
0: Oh, by the way.
1: Very impressive.
0: You know, we were talking a little earlier, you know, with the Pizza Hut classic story that's been out there. We were talking a little earlier about, you know, some of these sort of national or regional chain restaurants that aren't around anymore that you'd like to see make a comeback. There you go. Bob's big boy.
1: Yep.
0: Their strawberry pie.
1: Yeah, bring that back.
0: Plus, having Bob in the name doesn't hurt. I'm still confused to how they were able to get this truck inside the school hallway because
1: we all were.
0: It's not like it was at a car dealership where you have those glass doors like open up nice and
1: right.
0: wide where you can drive cars into the showroom.
1: It was so impressive that our history teacher, or the social studies, I think it was called then, teacher took us on a field trip from our classroom to go walk through and see it because it was such an impressive feat. It was amazing. Okay. I worked with real artists.
0: I guess. I mean, that just seems...
1: Well, not I worked with, but yeah. We had them in our high school. And it was...
0: Sure.
1: I'm just still to this day very impressed with their prank.
0: So what happened ultimately?
1: Well, you know, I...
0: Did they find out who did it?
1: No. I don't remember anybody getting in trouble.
0: Okay.
1: Or even being found out. It was very tight-lipped.
0: I mean, for the most part, what you're describing is... okay. Especially the Bob's Big Boy mascot. Okay.
1: You know, it didn't cause any harm.
0: No, exactly.
1: Got blown up, you know. It was just good old American fun.
0: But I'm still hung up on the idea that they were able to get a full-size truck. In the hallway.
1: It was amazing.
0: Sure it wasn't a Tonka truck?
1: No. No, Bob. That would have been much less impressive.
0: All right. Huh.
1: Mrs. Grady, that was her name. She was awesome.
0: Okay. I'm not doubting your story and your
1: recollection. I'm sure you could look it up somewhere.
0: What, did it make the news?
1: I assume that it would.
0: Well, but did it?
1: I don't know.
0: Well, then I'm
1: not gonna watch the news back in high school.
0: Okay. Well, I'm just saying, though, I'm not going to start, like, Googling and trying to find if anyone listening right now kind of was at Manzano around the same time, which was what year again?
1: The year that those pranks happened.
0: Oh, okay. Yeah.
1: Prank year.
0: If you recall, you could send us a text message at 505-243-3333.
1: It was in the 90s.
0: There had to be a door or an entryway in Manzano High School that allowed for the doors to open extra wide.
1: I know we had double doors, but I remember them having these like concrete barrier
0: things.
1: It was, I couldn't figure out how they got it in there. I know it was just an next to none.
0: Impressive. But there had to be one. There's no way.
1: Well, they're not magical. So I mean, they had to get it in some way. I know that it was in.
0: All right.
1: It was just a beautiful thing.
0: Unless they just drove it right through the door. There wasn't any damage like that anywhere in the building, was there?
1: I remember.
0: Okay. All right.
1: It was great pranksmanship, though.
0: All right. Very good. Top 953 notch. Here on 96.3 News Radio, KKOB.
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0: Here's another Manzano grad back in the 80s. Says on the baseball field, the Burger Boy from the East Mountains, I guess, made an appearance. And then also one time they had the sirloin stockade cow out in the baseball field. So have a great summer.
1: Woo!
0: Yeah, school's out. For summer, after today, of course. Enjoy your Thursday. The Vince Show's next on News Radio KKOB.
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21: From ABC News, I'm Michelle Franzen. New data signaling the economic strain for Americans due to the ongoing conflict with Iran and rising oil and gas prices. The Commerce Department figures show inflation is up 3.8% from this time last year. Costs for the basics, food, gas, utilities, and other things eating away at budgets. A separate report finding more Americans are going hungry now than at the height of the pandemic. Here's ABC's Rebecca Jarvis.
22: This new report from the New York Fed shows what they call a remarkable rise in food insecurity, especially among those living paycheck to paycheck, and it's especially troubling because it impacts those with young children. Between late 2025 and early 2026, there was a sharp rise in households reporting that they had to skip meals, use food banks, and rely on SNAP benefits or dip into savings to cover their groceries, which are now 2.9% more expensive than a year ago.
21: Treasury Secretary Scott Bessent says he's confident the economy can bounce back when a deal with Iran is secured. Bessent also announcing new sanctions on Iran's Persian Gulf Strait Authority. That manages the passage through the Strait of Hormuz. The U.S. accusing Iran of ceasefire violations by targeting Kuwait. Iran also claiming the U.S. is violating the ceasefire deal. ABC's Ian Pannell has more.
23: Iran is still saying it's not willing to make any concessions on its nuclear program. It knows full well what impact it's having on the world economy, what impact it's having domestically in terms of opinion polls and ratings for President Trump, and the impact on domestic consumers. And it knows, or it's certainly thinks, that it can wait out its own economic misery. Now, that's an open question. How long can it endure what is a disastrous economic situation inside Iran?
21: The Supreme Court today ruling in favor of a black death row inmate from Mississippi who claims there was racial bias in the makeup of the jury that convicted him for his role in the killing of a grocery store owner. There was only one black juror on that trial. You're listening to ABC News.
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3: 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I'm Natasha Leba. The state is suing two New Mexico counties for their agreement with ICE. The New Mexico Department of Justice filed lawsuits against Torrance and Curry counties, saying those counties' agreements with ICE violated the recent passed State Immigration Safety Act. Now more on that from KKOB's Zoltan Chani Salcedo.
7: The state law bans any agreements between local governments and Immigration and Customs Enforcement. In this case, the county's agreements allow ICE to take undocumented immigrants who have committed crimes in their own communities. Curry County Commission Chairman Brad Bender explained to KOAT.
8: He simply chose the lowest level of support possible, which was, simply put, to serve those papers to individuals that were already detained in our adult detention center for other crimes.
7: But Attorney General Raul Torres has his own concerns.
9: It brings liability and additional scrutiny. I have very serious concerns about inadequate training and the possibility of racial profiling.
7: The lawsuits ask courts to prevent the counties from carrying out activities prohibited by the Immigrant Safety Act and to require the counties to immediately end their agreements with ICE. Both counties report that while they have agreements with ICE currently, they have not received training to put the agreements in place. Sultan Chani Salcedo, News Radio, KKOB.
3: The New Mexico Department of Justice is calling on survivors of the sexual crimes that took place at Zora Ranch to contact the Attorney General's office. Well, here's Francina Walker with more.
20: AG Raul Torres released a letter to survivors on Tuesday asking them to come forward with information on illegal sexual activity that happened at the ranch during Epstein's ownership between 1993 and 2019. The NMDOJ reopened a criminal investigation in March, but no further information has been released on whether anything was found at the site. Survivors are asked to reach out to Special Counsel Sean Sullivan at the New Mexico Department of Justice by calling 505-670-1239. Francina Walker, News Radio, KKOB.
3: A district court has ruled that Amy Barela can't serve as a chair of the Republican Party of New Mexico while she faces a primary challenge in her race for Otero County Commissioner. KKOB's Michael Carlisle has this story.
25: The lawsuit alleged Barela violated party bylaws by leading the party during the race and using party resources to promote candidates she endorses over their primary challengers. Jonathan Emery, the primary challenger to Barela for the District 2 Otero County Commissioner, filed the lawsuit. He was joined on the lawsuit with Republican gubernatorial candidate Duke Rodriguez, Republican Lieutenant Governor candidate Aubrey Blair Dunn, and two members of the GOP State Central Committee. Michael Carlisle, News Radio, KKOB.
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10: A few more clouds today, bringing a slight chance for scattered afternoon and evening showers. Most locations will miss out. 85 in Albuquerque, 78 in Santa Fe. Mostly cloudy, not as cold tonight. 58 Albuquerque, 53 Santa Fe. On Friday, what a way to end the work week. Albuquerque warms a few more degrees to 86. We'll get to 76 with a storm chance in Santa Fe. I'm meteorologist Olga Breeze for KOAT 7.
26: Rising from the heart of the swamp, a beacon of truth is casting its light. From sea to shining sea, The Vince Show. 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
27: 844-484-3872. 844-4-THE-USA. That's the way to join us today. From coast to coast. From sea to shining sea. Glad, as always, to have you join us here on the program. Great to be with you today on a Thursday. Another great day in the United States of America. The 250th anniversary of our country. The President of the United States is busy building things. That's kind of been the whole thing he's done throughout his career, build stuff. And he's building things and fixing things right now for the benefit of the American people. And how is the left responding to it? With wailing and gnashing of teeth. They are freaking out that he is building stuff. In fact, today there is a... There was a great piece of news that I wasn't even aware that they were doing this. I guess I knew they were working on fixing all of the fountains in the nation's capital. There are fountains everywhere, and you could be forgiven for not realizing that these fountains existed, that there were actual, at one time, working fountains all over the city, because they've gone so long without functioning. They've just been empty, dry, graffiti-covered, homeless bed operations. You just walk past them and you're like, that's sad. And you don't even, in fact, you're probably spending so much time averting your gaze from the disaster that it's become that you don't realize that the original structure was a fountain. It was designed to cascade water down a beautiful piece of artwork in a way that was pleasing to both the eye and the ear. And for many, many years now, a lot of these fountains have been inoperable. They've been in disrepair. Again, they've been covered in all sorts of awful graffiti placed there by Democrats. And as a result, the city, the nation's capital, had become a sadder place and become, you know, less likely that people would enjoy it or even want to come and visit it. It's just been an utter disgrace. President Trump sees this and he says, I've got to fix it. I've got to fix it. If we're going to make America great again, we should start with the nation's capital. If we can make the nation's capital great again, that's going to go a long way towards uplifting the human spirit. So, and the American spirit. So what do we have? Right outside of Union Station, which I don't know if you know this. If you haven't been to Washington, D.C. before, I highly recommend you visit Union Station right now, because President Trump has made it a much safer place to visit. It is a gorgeous building. It is one of the most beautiful places that the public can get access to and see. It's a wonderful, massive archways right there at the entrance of the building, kind of this grand hall inside that you can enter. It is beautiful. It's a beautiful building. But again, it's another one of these places where the left allowed it to become a place of despair, just needles and homeless people and fentanyl zombies and vagrants screaming curse words at your children as you're trying to quickly get from the Amtrak to your taxi. Just disgusting stuff. In fact, it became so vile and so violent that a lot of the storefronts had emptied out. The Starbucks at one point had to quit. They decided a Starbucks, a place just supposed to serve coffee. They had to end their operations because things were much too violent and much too chaotic for them. And President Trump has been turning all of that around. President Trump, not the Democrats who supposedly run the city. It's been President Trump who's been turning it all around, cleaning it up. And today, right outside Union Station is Columbus Circle. Columbus Circle. And there's a beautiful statue of Christopher Columbus right in front of Union Station. Now, Jim, I got to say, when I first arrived in Washington, D.C. many years ago, I would come through Union Station every day on my commute because I was headed to the nearby Heritage Foundation. So this would have been 2010. And I would take the metro, the equivalent of New York's subway, D.C.'s metro system, into the city, arrive at Union Station, and then I would walk a block or two to Heritage, which was a nice experience. Nice to be able to walk in the nation's capital. And I would walk past this fountain every day. And I got to be honest, I think for most of this time, I had no idea it was a fountain. I didn't realize that water was supposed to be inside of it. It was an empty basin, just dry, producing nothing. It had some visual appeal. You still have the statue of Christopher Columbus. And of course, whenever it wasn't covered in left-wing graffiti, it was very nice to look at. But of course, the left is constantly on the move and constantly destroying and constantly defacing. So it's upsetting. Today, the news this morning, Columbus Circle, for the first time in 19 years, there is now water flowing in the fountain again. For the first time in two decades, beautiful, clean water flowing, cascading, making the lovely sounds that water makes when it's properly flowing, right there, accenting this beautiful, freshly cleaned, freshly scrubbed, gorgeous monument to Christopher Columbus, a hero, right there in front of Union Station. Now, I think normal people, normal people love this. But lefties today are outraged by it. They're furious about it. Who does he think he is? Where is he going? Angry at Trump for cleaning things up. Now, I think that says something about how different we are, doesn't it? Like, if Joe Biden had fixed this, if he had actually gotten water flowing through the fountain, I would not be attacking Joe Biden for getting water flowing through the fountain. If Joe Biden had cleaned up the graffiti that his voters were placing all over the city, I wouldn't be upset that he had cleaned it up. That, like, but you're furious that President Trump is restoring things, bringing order, building, fixing? We are not the same. We're not the same. They're mad right now, for, additionally, that President Trump is building a gorgeous ballroom, not at taxpayer expense, but instead at his own expense, that he's building a ballroom where the ugly East Wing once stood at the White House. They're replacing that East Wing with this massive new ballroom, a gift to the American people that this president will almost never get to use. He might, maybe before he leaves office, but for very few events. That's just the way this construction project goes. It's a gift that he's leaving behind, including the epic command center that they're building underneath it. That's the part where taxpayers come in. The left is angry about it. Right now on the South Lawn, they're building an epic arena, a temporary one, for a big UFC fight to take place on Flag Day, the Army's birthday, the president's birthday, June 14th this year, coming up just a few short weeks away. It's going to be an amazing event. Very unusual for UFC, by the way. Very unusual. They don't do outdoor events. Dana White is very proud to be doing this with the president. And this is not, UFC is not going to make a ton of money or something off of this. This is a massive cost sink. This is just love of country that they're doing this for. They're spending a lot of money, a lot of tens of millions of dollars that they're not going to recoup from the event. But they're doing it because they love the country and they're building this thing, again, temporary. It's going to be replaced. Everything's going to be restored. You know, the grass underneath, the UFC is replacing to is going to pay to replace all of it. All of it. All the new grass. They're going to bring in new sod. Everything's going to look gorgeous again. They've got it all planned out. Dana White says that one of the challenges here, the reason why this is a challenging event for a bunch of reasons, is these pro athletes, these UFC fighters, are so accustomed to fighting indoors. These are uncontrolled circumstances. You're going to be outdoors. It's the middle of June. It's going to be hot. Be very unusual conditions to have this kind of combat sport. DC's got bugs. And if it's a lighted event, the bugs will be attracted to the lights and the people. And it's going to be, again, it'll be a little dicey, a little complicated, but it's a cool looking setup they got going on. Very cool. And it will be so neat to see this kind of event, an octagon right there on the South Lawn. The left is furious. The left's furious. I can't tell you. I'm seeing stuff like, here's one. UFC fights on the White House lawn are a desecration of the White House, America, our history, and the dignity of the office of the presidency. What? I'm sorry. Bill Clinton was president. What are you talking about, desecrations of the White House? Joe Biden featured topless trannies on the South Lawn of the White House. Desecration of the White House? What? In fact, combat sports specifically have a great tradition in American history. Teddy Roosevelt was very into combat sports. In fact, he had a boxing ring that they put inside of the White House. They hosted fights inside of the White House. Boxing, jujitsu, judo. He was very interested in having these kinds of combat sports. He participated in these combat sports. He was a wild man, Teddy. A wild man. That was the beginning of the last century. Teddy Roosevelt would engage in stick fights with his aides. Stick fights. It was a fight. They would literally like take broom handles and beat the hell out of each other. Teddy would show up to events wounded. He would have injuries to his hand, his arm. At what point, he had what, it was a detached retina blinding him in one eye. He was a wild man, no question. But it was a part of our history, very, very much a part of our history. And the president's building stuff. I'm seeing overhead shots today of the South Lawn being shared by lefties. The Democrat Party X account, the DNC's X account. You see this one, Jim? They shared an image of what the White House looked like before in some prior aerial shot where it was just the green lawn. And now they're showing the mid-construction, not destruction. That's what the left does. Construction images of the East Wing, the new East Wing going up, this gorgeous, gigantic ballroom for the American people, and the current UFC area that's being built. Again, a temporary area, which will be removed after the fight. These kinds of construction projects, to be clear, are very customary at the White House. Every 4 years, we have an inauguration. Do you know how much construction takes place for the inauguration? Massive amounts. They build an entire bandstand right in front of the White House, right in front. Every 4 years, this happens. And the construction project goes for many months in order to prepare for the inauguration. It's not unusual at all. Nothing unusual about this. Except the nature of the fight. The fight is new. It's a UFC fight. That'll be the first time this happens here. But it's epic. It's an epic year. So let's celebrate great American things. A UFC fight would be awesome. So they're sharing the images, the overhead, and they're doing the comparisons. They're like, well, look what it looked like when it was a green lawn. And now what it looks like when it's mid-construction. So it's got scaffolding up, so it's an eyesore. That's the position they're taking. The left is very confused when they see things being built. They're offended by building. They're offended by repairing. They're offended by improving. Because their instincts are destroying, defacing, disabling. I didn't see this much screeching when they were burning down police precincts. When Democrat voters were burning down police precincts, throwing Molotov cocktails through windows, smashing small businesses, I didn't see this kind of screeching from the left. But the second President Trump starts building something, they freak out. And one, it's a sign of Trump derangement syndrome. If you panic over the fact that a fountain's been fixed, you need to seek real help and go to church. But another, this goes back to why I say constantly that doesn't it feel like there's a spiritual war going on too? There's a spiritual component to this. In beauty, we detect the eternal. We don't even have to speak the same language. There's objective truth to beauty. You can feel it. That fountain outside of Union Station is an expression of it. You can see it. You can feel it. It speaks to you in a way that doesn't require language. That's an eternal message. And if you're opposed to it, then you are engaged in a spiritual war. More ahead on The Vince Show.
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3: Nobody will take you where Vince will take you. The Vince Show.
4: Yeah, so that Union Station Columbus Circle fountain now up and running for the first time since 2007. I went back and I pulled the historical records using the power of the internet. I was able to establish that this thing hasn't been open in 20 years. And the Trump administration got it back up and running. And so they had a ribbon cutting ceremony this morning. I would recommend that they keep a couple of police officers nearby in order to stop the Democrats who want to destroy it from doing that very thing. That would be very good. Coming up today, I've got Reagan Reese joining me. That's my White House correspondent. She'll be joining me coming up at the top of the next hour. And she was one of just a handful of reporters that were present. You're going to love this, Jim. I just talked to her a short while ago in advance of our interview. We're talking about everything because she's got other questions she has to ask the White House today, which I'm eager to hear her questions and their answers on a bunch of subjects, including the economy and Iran. I was like, that's so cool that you got to be there. What happened? Like, you know, I didn't even realize this was going down. She's like, I didn't either. But they invited, apparently the White House invited a ton of Italian reporters to cover it. It's Columbus. It's a Columbus statue. This is hilarious to me. I love how trolly the whole concept is. So the administration invites a bunch of Italian reporters to cover the reopening of the Christopher Columbus statue. And then they invited like three reporters from American outlets. I think it was like Fox News and my reporter, Reagan Reese. I'm just having a great time. I don't know about you. I'm having a fantastic time. It's just really great. And I love, you know, Columbus Day. The lefties love calling it Indigenous Peoples Day. Indigenous Peoples Day, which is just a ridiculous thing to say because nobody's indigenous if you go back far enough. You're aware of this, right? That if you keep stretching the clock backwards, there's no such thing as indigenous. It's Indigenous Peoples Day. Okay, I guess it depends on where you start the clock. I like to refer to it as Italian Peoples Day. I think it's Italian People's Day. I'm very very fond of it. We have St. Paddy's Day. That's great. I love St. Paddy's Day. Great to celebrate. Wear your green, you know, throw back a Guinness. Italian People's Day, worth celebrating. Great culture. Not that I have a vested interest in it or anything, but great culture. Love Italian People's Day and love Columbus Day. Columbus really is a hero, man. Just think about what they set out to do and what they actually accomplished to go across the Atlantic Ocean like this. And to bring civilization to this hemisphere. And we are all the beneficiaries. We are the inheritors of that. And the left attacks it. The left attacks it. They act like, oh, wait, he's awful. He's just terrible. Are you serious right now? The greatest human flourishing that's ever existed in all of history is now here in this hemisphere thanks to what Christopher Columbus did. And you are ungrateful. That's why they have the word ingrate. You're an ingrate. Ridiculous. And so we're restoring it. The nation's capital is called the District of Columbia. And the left wants to tear it all down. Don't let them do it. Let's keep rebuilding. Let's keep improving. Let's keep making America great again. We've got a lot more to get to. Axios claims at this hour that an Iran MOU, a memorandum of understanding, has basically been reached. All it awaits is the president's signature. Details ahead.
1: 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And that's why I have life insurance.

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19: All right, I'm asking all of my worldwide sources to chase down the accuracy of what we're hearing, but I'll tell you what, this guy, Barak Ravid over at Axios, we know he's chatted with a lot of these administration officials for real. He's gotten the president of the United States on the phone from time to time. He's one of these reporters who has the president's number. Jim, did you get the president's number yet? Do we have his number yet? Go ahead.
20: No.
19: Okay, thanks. Well, shoot, we got to work on that. We got to get his number. We go the traditional route to try and secure our interviews with the president of the United States. We have not done the very unusual route of just calling him and getting the phone number. But at any rate, here's what Axios says this afternoon. Scoop. They start with scoop. Scoop. U.S. and Iran reach deal, but need Trump's final approval, officials say. Well, that makes sense, given he's the president. U.S. and Iranian negotiators have reached an agreement on a 60-day memorandum of understanding to extend the ceasefire and launch negotiations on Iran's nuclear program. But President Trump has yet to give his final approval. Two U.S. officials and a regional source involved in the mediation efforts tell Axios. Iran has also not confirmed its acceptance. So things are still fragile, but they appears to be moving a little bit closer to a deal here. You know, it was over the weekend and going into Tuesday, I was telling you that I had heard from a senior administration official. I was briefed. I wasn't the only one. There were others who were briefed by a senior administration official that they are getting much closer to a deal. It's a slow process because the gay deformed supreme leader is in hiding. It takes a messenger pigeon, basically, to get to him. So it takes 4 or 5 days for even subtle changes to be made, because all of the language has to be negotiated from afar over a complicated communication process. Axios says that the signing of this memorandum would be the most significant diplomatic breakthrough since the war started. But a final agreement that tackles Trump's nuclear demands would still require further intensive negotiations. Yeah, that this all tracks, by the way. This is all consistent with what I was telling you Tuesday about this. Quote, this is an agreement to get everybody to the table. We will work out the details in the negotiations, one of the U.S. officials said. Now, before I read further, I want to remind you what signing the MOU is supposed to mean on, as far as the United States is concerned. It doesn't mean any sanctions relief. You understand that? What I mean? I know you understand it, but I'm not lecturing you here. But just to be clear, there's no sanctions relief. Iran gets nothing. In the absence of giving us something, they get nothing. So that doesn't even have, it doesn't even matter. If they sign the MOU, they still have these punishing sanctions inflicted upon them. That stays the same. The one thing that's supposed to happen, as I read this, we'll get into the details of what Axios claims is in this. But the one detail that's supposed to occur is that the Strait of Hormuz is supposed to open up. That's what the MOU should lead to immediately. The Strait opens up. That the Iranians stop molesting the traffic looking to go through it. No more drones, no more mines, no more nonsense. You don't charge tolls, you don't charge fees. This is international waterways. You don't get involved. And the president said yesterday, not only does Iran stay out of this business of messing with the traffic through the strait, but right across the water from them is Oman. So Oman doesn't mess with them either. Neither country can lay claim to the shipping traffic going through that international waterway. And if either country, including Oman, attempts to do that, we will blow you up, the president said yesterday. That's pretty clear. What would ensue over the next 30 or 60 days is a negotiation about the way to secure the enriched uranium and get it the hell out of Iran. That's what this is supposed to be about. And as they actually do things, then we do things only after they deliver. When they deliver, we'll give them some sanctions relief. That's the way this is supposed to go. So here's what they say. U.S. officials said terms of the deal were mostly agreed to as of Tuesday. That would have been 2 days ago. But both sides still needed approval from senior leadership. The U.S. officials claimed the Iranians later came back and said they had the necessary approvals and were prepared to sign. Iran has not confirmed that, but Axios is saying publicly. They have not confirmed that publicly. Remember, the dynamics inside of Iran are very dicey right now. The IRGC are populated with a bunch of extremist lunatics who are causing a lot of trouble. A lot of the fighting that we're seeing right now, as they fired off a bunch of drones and things towards Kuwait yesterday that CENTCOM had to strike down. This is the IRGC. And so the Trump administration is negotiating with people, leadership within the country right now, who they believe they can deal with to get this process started, who are not eager to be publicly declaring the role that they're playing in negotiating with the United States. So that's why Axios doesn't have a confirmation from Iran. But it means a lot to me if Vice President Vance and the President of the United States, Donald Trump, are both saying, yeah, we've got a deal here. We're getting closer to this. The Iranians do have the approvals to sign off. The U.S. negotiators briefed Trump on the details of the final deal, but he did not immediately sign off. Quote, the president relayed to the mediators he wants a couple of days to think about it, a U.S. official said. Trump and his advisors thought they were close to a deal several times at earlier stages in the war, Axios reports, but talks repeatedly stalled. The U.S. official said the 60-day MOU will stay. Here's the meat of it. Shipping through the Strait of Hormuz will be, quote, unrestricted, unmolested, in other words, not interfered with by Iran, Oman, anybody else. You heard the president yesterday at that Oval Office meeting. We will watch over the Strait of Hormuz. He said nobody's going to, quote, control. The media has been asking, well, who gets to control it? The president said nobody. It's international waters, but we will watch over it. A U.S. official said this means no tolls, no harassment, and that Iran will have to remove all mines from the strait within 30 days. The U.S. naval blockade will also be lifted, but that will happen in proportion to the restoration of commercial shipping. Oh, that's interesting. So look at that, Jim. That's another example of where the United States is saying, we don't take the pain off of you. We don't unleash the chokehold unless you deliver. Not until we hear you cry uncle do we finally start releasing that chokehold. Cry uncle. Cry uncle. So what does Iran need to do? Get rid of the mines. Restore commercial shipping traffic. If we see the commercial ships are moving freely, then we'll begin to get rid of the blockade, the American blockade on Iranian ports. We'll begin phasing it out. So what is that? That presumably, I think if I'm gathering from afar, which I am, what that means is that we'll have some sort of monetary restriction, not monetary, but numerical restriction on the number of ships that can go in and out of the Iranian ports. And we'll begin to expand those numbers over time as Iran stops getting in the way of commercial traffic. This is very smart. This is very, very smart. This is not us cutting a check. There's not going to be anything like that. There's no checks. There's no pallets of cash. This is not just giving them everything and letting them roll over us. No, we need proof. We need proof that you're actually doing what we need you to do. We get that, then we'll give you some relief here. The U.S. says that the U.S. would also issue some sanctions waivers to allow Iran to sell oil freely. The MOU will include an Iranian commitment not to pursue a nuclear weapon, the official said. It will also state that the first issues to be negotiated during the 60-day window will be how to dispose of Iran's highly enriched uranium and how to address Iranian enrichment. Again, what did I tell you? What did I tell you about this deal? So this tracks. This is why the Axios report sounds credible, because it's consistent with what the Trump administration's actually saying about this subject. Which is, now we got a window to get rid of the uranium. Senior administration official telling us earlier this week, telling me and others earlier this week, that this is brand new for Iran. They were never in the mood to give up their enriched uranium. That was never even a part of the conversation. That's a new development in the last few weeks. Now on the verge of having a signature on it. But again, you think President Trump reflexively trusts the Iranians? Not even close. He barely trusts the Iranians. They need to deliver in order to get that relief. The United States is going to commit to discuss sanctions relief and the release of frozen Iranian funds as a part of the negotiations. The MOU will also include a discussion of a mechanism to help Iran start receiving goods and humanitarian aid. The MOU would also state that the war between Israel and Hezbollah in Lebanon would end, an issue on which Trump and Israeli Prime Minister Benjamin Netanyahu have had at least one tense discussion. Keep your eyes on that. Even as the negotiations were being finalized, the U.S. and Iran had two skirmishes in the Strait of Hormuz in the past 48 hours. That's what I was referring to. This is right. I think what we're looking at is IRGC extremism nonsense. Guys within Iran who are trying to stop a deal from taking place. In fact, they're upping the volume of attacks in order to prevent a deal from taking place. A U.S. official claimed Iran now has a chance to unshackle its economy. There are people in that system that understand that it is an opportunity to go in a different direction. This official adding, quote, we will find out during the 60-day negotiations if that's the case. The officials claim there will be no side deals. There will be no secret clauses, no sanctions relief secret clauses, no funds going to Iran, no pallets of cash, no Obama deals. The more the Iranians are willing to give, the more they will get. That would be in the form of sanctions relief. What were they saying? No dust, no dollars. No dust, no deal. The two U.S. officials claim Iranians have given verbal commitments during the negotiations about their willingness to make nuclear concessions. But, quote, we will not know until we get in the room, which is why we want to do this MOU. It gets both sides into the room to negotiate directly. The MOU will also refer to promoting, quote, regional peace. The Trump administration hopes to have discussions about Iran's support for regional proxies, the official said. That would be Hamas and Hezbollah and the Houthis. Terror groups funded by Iran. Iranian terror groups include, you know, Hezbollah, which is causing all this trouble in Lebanon. We got to stop all that. We got to put an end to that. Obama funded it. Obama gave them cash. They turned around and they caused all this terrorism in the Middle East via their proxy groups. And we had to kill some of their guys. We took out Qasem Soleimani, Mr. Terror group leader inside of Iran, who was dispensing all of this money to these operations. So obviously the United States wants that to be a part of the deal. And Israel, for that matter, would want that to be a part of the deal. No more terror in our region. No more attacking us across our borders. And this is also why the president wants the Abraham Accords to be expanded. That's not mentioned here, but that is key. The president wants more of these Middle Eastern countries to sign on to the Abraham Accords, because fundamentally what the administration wants is Israel and the Abraham Accord signatories to patrol that region and to handle its security together. That's what he wants, because he doesn't want the United States to have to do it. How great does that sound? If Israel can protect itself and its existence and its interests and work with these, you have to admit, it's going to be fragile, but these newly developed relationships in the Middle East. The Israeli people love President Trump. Have you seen the polling on the dude? The guy's way more popular than Benjamin Netanyahu inside of Israel. If they can establish these relationships so that Israel can safeguard its existence and work with its regional allies and bring the temperature down in that region, that frees up the United States to focus more on its concerns right here in the United States. A win for literally everybody. Can you imagine a deal like that? President Trump can. That's why he's working on it. Officials said that if it becomes clear during the negotiations that Iran is unable to deliver on the nuclear issue, Trump will have all options on the table, economic and military. The withdrawal of U.S. forces sent to the region is subject to a final agreement, they said. A final agreement. Now, I don't know how much emphasis Axios is placing on the word final and what that means. I'm going to assume what that means is at the end, that's kind of the phase three element. Phase one, sign the MOU. Phase two, negotiate getting rid of all that enriched nuclear material. Phase three, a final agreement between the United States and Iran. That, I would venture a guess, is the one where you'll see the president of the United States put his signature on paper at a historic event. But we've got some ways to go before we get there. The president's considering his next steps. More ahead on The Vince Show.
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1: They really subjected the Giants quarterback to a struggle session inside of the locker room. A struggle session. Because he introduced the President of the United States, which for most normal people would be one of the honors of their lifetimes. I got to introduce the President. No, it's a source of chaos for the New York football Giants. More on that coming up ahead on the Vince Show. We've got a lot to discuss with you. I get charged up every day on Blackout Coffee, and they're a great sponsor of our program, so I want you to know about them. 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
1: A reporter with the NFL Network, a fella called Mike Garofalo, just posting today on social media that Giants quarterback Jackson Dart had to address teammates in a meeting yesterday, Wednesday, to discuss his introduction of President Trump last week, sources tell me. Other team leaders spoke up as well, and Dart and the players worked through it. They are moving forward. What is this, a poetry slam? This is a football team. What are you serious right now? I mean, are you that fragile, emotionally fragile, that you can't handle the fact that this guy got the chance to introduce the president? Jackson Dart didn't even say anything at all. All he said was he was grateful to be there and he was honored that he got a chance to introduce the president. Look, if I was a part of any kind of operation where I disagreed with somebody politically, you know what I mean? And in my life, I've had plenty of friendships and plenty of relations and plenty of coworkers with whom I've disagreed. I'm not destroying my relationships over it. Do you talk to them and you're like, hey, I think you're getting it wrong. Yeah, feel free. I mean, it's up to you. You measure to what extent that'll put a damper on your relationship the more you're going to talk about politics, these types of things. Normal people do that. You assess, is the juice worth the squeeze? Can I actually change them here? Or do I just value our friendship as it is? You know, whatever. But the fact is, okay, you disagree with the guy. Rib him in the locker room. Yeah, I can't believe you support the orange man. That's crazy. That's fine. But to turn it into a Soviet, a Chinese Communist Party struggle session where you're going to put the dunce cap on him and everyone's going to stand around and shame him until he says, I'm so sorry that I offended everybody. I wasn't trying to offend you. I love the team. I just want to hold it together. No, he shouldn't be subjected to that crap. Jackson Dart. Look, you and I both know, without knowing for certain what was said behind closed doors, maybe we get audio someday. I hope not. I mean, they shouldn't release audio. It should just be a private conversation. But you have a sense of what actually happened behind closed doors. You can tell. And Jackson Dart should have told everybody to pound freaking sand. Just to hell with this. No, I'm not playing your stupid game. I'm not ashamed at all. I got a chance to introduce the President of the United States. You don't have to like it. We've got football to play. That's our relationship. Let's get back to it, boys. But instead, this is the garbage. Fragile. Pathetic. More ahead on The Vince Show.
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7: From ABC News, I'm Michelle Franzen. More Americans filed for first-time jobless claims last week. ABC's Jim Ryan has more on the latest figures from the Labor Department.
8: About 215,000 claims for state jobless benefits were filed in the week leading up to May 23rd. That's 5,000 more than the previous week and slightly above analyst expectations. On the upside, the number of initial filings and continuing claims are well below last year's level, suggesting a low number of layoffs.
7: The U.S. economy facing headwinds due to the war with Iran and continued blockade of the Strait of Hormuz, inflation at a three-year high. ABC's Rebecca Jarvis says a new report by the New York Fed highlights what analysts call a K-shaped economy.
9: Some of the financial pain is masked by the growing wealth in this country, which is brought on by a booming stock market and increasing home values. Those Americans who own stocks and homes, they feel richer and they're spending still, and that's propping up the economy, while millions of Americans are struggling just to afford food after years of inflation and now those rising gas prices.
7: The U.S. announced new sanctions on Iran, each side accusing the other of violating the ceasefire deal, including targeting Kuwait. ABC's Karen Travers has more.
10: The military is calling this an egregious ceasefire violation. So a big question now is, how does this impact the potential for negotiations, given that lack of urgency we heard from the president yesterday?
7: In Washington state, recovery efforts continuing for 9 paper mill workers unaccounted for following a chemical tank rupture, 2 already confirmed dead. At this point, the EPA is on the ground. They're testing the air quality and they're testing the water quality. So far, they have not come up with any threats to the area and any threats to the community. Testing still underway, and the EPA officials are concerned because there could always be a possibility of threat of something leaking out to the public. 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
11: 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From 96.3 News Radio KKOB, I'm Natasha Leba. 2 children reported kidnapped in Missouri have been found in southern New Mexico. KKOB's Zoltan Chanisacero has those details.
12: According to the U.S. Marshals Service, the children were located in Chaparral in Otero County near the Texas border. Investigators say the suspect, identified as Ralph Jones Jr., was traveling through New Mexico with the 2 children along with a 3rd child. Authorities issued an alert to law enforcement agencies in New Mexico, which led to the group being located. All three children were recovered and are reported to be in good condition. Jones was taken into custody without incident and is now being held at the Doña Ana County Detention Center. He's expected to be extradited back to Missouri, where he faces kidnapping charges as the investigation also continues. Sultan Chani Salcedo, News Radio, KKOB.
11: The New Mexico Department of Justice is calling on survivors of sexual crimes that took place at the Zorro Ranch to contact the Attorney General's office. Here's Francina Walker with more.
13: AG Raul Torres released a letter to survivors on Tuesday asking them to come forward with information on illegal sexual activity that happened at the ranch during Epstein's ownership between 1993 and 2019. The NMDOJ reopened a criminal investigation in March, but no further information has been released on whether anything was found at the site. Survivors are asked to reach out to Special Counsel Sean Sullivan at the New Mexico Department of Justice by calling 505-670-1239. Francina Walker, News Radio, KKOB.
11: After being accused of attacking a corrections officer assisting the U.S. Marshal Service at the Doña Ana County Detention Center, three inmates are now facing federal charges. More of that story comes from Michael Carlisle.
14: Juan Gabriel Torres, Sergio Cienes, and Titus Josiah McGall Bulger are accused of attacking the officer as he reached the top of a set of stairs. The inmates were able to bring the correction officer to the ground and knock him unconscious. During the attack, the correction officer was punched approximately 30 times and kicked approximately 15 times. At one point during the attack, Torres unholstered the officer's taser and tased him. The corrections officer was given medical care and taken to the hospital. Michael Carlisle, News Radio, KKOB.
11: After the Flying Star restaurant has been an Albuquerque dining staple for almost four decades. But change is coming. 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
15: Previous owners Mark and Jean Bernstein founded the first Flying Star in 1987, an ice cream company called Double Rainbow in Knob Hill. But now five longtime employees are taking the ownership helm for guiding the future of Flying Star, Satellite Coffee, and its sister company, Rio Chan Foods. The employees include Operations Director Jared Trujillo and Tom Sparks, along with CEO Carissa Rivera, CFO Lynette Gurule-Thomas, and Vice President John Jones. The group says customers shouldn't see any major changes, but they're planning to expand community partnerships, and a new location could be coming soon. Mike Gaba, News Radio, KKOB.
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18: Rising from the heart of the swamp, a beacon of truth is casting its light. 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Here's Vince Colonnaise.
1: All right, 844-484-3872, 844 for the USA. That's the way to join us today from coast to coast. From sea to shining sea, a lot going on right now. The breaking news, now Fox reporting, the president appears to be getting closer to possibly signing the next step of a deal with Iran, a memorandum of understanding. He's considering it right now, contemplating applying his signature to a memorandum of understanding. We will see if he accepts that. We'll always keep our ears and eyes open for breaking news. We're also expecting some remarks from the White House today regarding the state of our economy, all sorts of things, which is great. Among the people who tracks it more closely than almost anybody is my next guest, the White House correspondent for the Daily Caller, my White House correspondent, Reagan Reese. Reagan, great to have you with us, as always.
19: Thanks for having me.
1: And Reagan, I want to start with congratulations. Congratulations are in order. Reagan apparently, for some reason, said yes to Dylan Houseman. He is the managing he's the managing editor over at the Daily Wire. Not to be confused with the Daily Caller. Both great websites, but the he's the managing editor at the Daily Wire. And this past weekend, when was the proposal? We found out about it this past weekend.
19: Yeah, it was about a week ago.
1: Well, congratulations. And you said yes.
19: Thank you.
1: How much hesitancy did you have?
19: None. it was so funny. I mean, when you know you're going to say yes, it almost feels a little performative to do like a proposal. I was kind of like, can you just give me the ring? Like, I know I'm going to say yes. It wasn't much of a surprise. But, you know, it's the men love to do the proposal. I think it's kind of their special.
1: Wait a second. No, first of all, that is not true at all. That entire sequence is one of the most nerve-wracking experiences of my entire life. The whole reason we do it is because we think the women love the proposal. You telling me this is just a thing for the dudes?
19: Yeah, I think it's their moment. I don't know. I mean, it is. I would say Dylan was definitely nervous he wanted to execute the proposal to my liking.
1: Yes.
19: but I would like to think that the men like it too. And I'm going to stick with that.
1: Okay, fine. You can stick with that. One more thing on this and then we'll get to the big news of the day. So people may not realize this, but the two of you, did you get to know each other at the Daily Caller? Is that where you two met in the first place?
19: Yes. So okay. I started as a fellow on the Daily Caller News Foundation, which is our sister organization. And I started playing softball for the Daily Caller team. And that's really how we got to know each other, became friends, and things went from there.
1: Oh, okay. That was the first diamond in your relationship. Okay, so then you get to know Dylan. Now here's the fun part. Dylan ends up being your boss at one point. Dylan is the editor-in-chief of the Daily Caller. You're the White House correspondent. And I know it's very scandalous in 2026 to ever say this, but the two of you, of course, were dating very happily for years. Dylan left, became the managing editor at the Daily Wire, and now has proposed to you. The two of you are getting married. So you're saying that in 2026, it's okay to have a scandalous relationship from time to time. In fact, that's kind of the way these things start sometimes.
19: 100%. My mom always said to me, like, you never know where you're going to meet someone. You might meet them at work. And you obviously have to be professional about it. And it can be tricky to navigate at times. But I have never been on the dating apps. I'm Gen Z. I met Dylan in person, and I encourage everyone to like get out of the house and meet people that way, because it's so much better for our relationship, that we got to meet each other in person. And especially when you're looking for someone who shares the same values of you as you, and you live in Washington, D.C., oftentimes work is the best place to find those people.
1: Yeah.
19: So, yes, I think we need to kind of get rid of the taboo that's on dating in the workplace.
1: Yeah, of course. And also, like, you know what's great is she said you two share views. They're both so patriotic and right wing. It's wonderful. I love it so much. Well, anyway, congratulations again. Let me talk to you about how your day started, because I was surprised. I saw your social media feed open the show actually talking about some of this. You were just outside Union Station. Columbus Circle, great statue of Christopher Columbus. And I got to be honest, Reagan, I went for many years not even knowing that that was supposed to be a fountain. And suddenly this morning, there's water flowing out of it. It looks gorgeous. And I got to see it on your video. What happened today?
19: Yeah, so as a part of the Make DC Safe and Beautiful Again task force that the president started, Secretary Burgum in the Interior Department and the National Park Service have been going around Washington, D.C., essentially making it beautiful again. There's so many fountains in D.C. that aren't running, or, you know, parks that need to be restored. And so Columbus Circle is the first thing you see when you come out of Union Station, which is one of the most grand train stations in the country. It's the best train station in Washington, D.C.
1: Yeah.
19: And it's the circle, and it's, like you said, it's been overrun by rats, by homeless encampments. The fountain has not been on, I believe, since 2007, and it's been covered in graffiti. I mean, what? almost 2 years ago, there were pro-Hamas protests, and they were burning the American flag and just completely run down. And today it is working again. It is beautiful. It's restored. And so there was a ribbon cutting today. And right now there's a fence that goes around Columbus Circle. They've been doing the construction. That is coming down, and it will be fully open to the public tomorrow.
1: Did you get, I don't know if you could tell, but did you see people around you? Was the public attentive to what was going on? Were people kind of fixated on the fact that suddenly there's water flowing at this site that hasn't had water flowing at it for nearly two decades now?
19: During the press conference, there were people trying to peek through and take photos, and you could hear a little bit of cheering and chatter behind us. But the fence is, you're not able to see through the fence. So there was like a little break in the fence where I saw some kids, you know, some field trips poking through trying to see what was going on. So I think truly the people who were in this press conference and then the people who have seen my video are really the first people to know that this has happened.
1: You know, I am not in the city that often these days, but you're in the, you're there all the time. How much have you seen it change, Reagan?
19: I used to live on Capitol Hill, and I used to commute every day through Union Station, and it felt, first, it just felt so unsafe, and so I would actually walk around the station to try to avoid going into the station at the last possible opportunity. And I remember one time I tried to cut through Columbus Circle because I was like, oh, this kind of looks nice. Maybe I could cut through here. And a bunch of rats ran out in front of me, it kind of smelled from the homeless encampments. And I was like, oh, this is gross. I'm never doing this again. And so, I mean, that this is one major difference. But every day I walk past the park right in front of the White House, I'm blanking on its name. But
1: Lafayette,
19: they've been doing a lot of construction there. And the fountains also in that park have started to turn on. And I love to walk by that park and when it, you know, eat lunch there. And so that's like one thing that I've noticed as well. As I've gone through the city, is these parks are starting to look cleaner, fresher. I know that they said today, even at the press conference, they fixed all the grass. Like the grass wasn't growing properly, and it wasn't healthy. And so they've been fixing just the grass at these parks, which is making a big difference. And so really, when you go around the city,
1: it's hard to grow grass underneath like a poop filled homeless tent. That's a big problem.
19: Very true.
1: Not the perfect conditions for that tall fescue that you want to get growing. So they're fixing all that. They're fixing even the landscaping all over the place.
19: Yes, it feels, and you know, you pair that with the National Guard walking around the city, and now it's the summertime and it's going to be warmer. It really feels beautiful. And they were talking about how this is Columbus Circle is America's front door. A lot of people, a lot of tourists come to Union Station, come into the city through Union Station. Yeah. And the first thing they'll see is Columbus Circle. And I think that you want people who come across the country, across the world, to have a great impression of Washington, D.C.
1: Yeah.
19: And I think it's really going to be remarkable for so many people who come to the nation's capital.
1: I love it. It's so cool. You should check out Reagan Reese's X account today. She's got a great, great video up of the improvements. As far as what's going on at the White House today, I see that Treasury Secretary Scott Bessent is set to address you and the rest of the press corps today. What do you expect is on the agenda for the Treasury Secretary?
19: Well, it's definitely going to be an Iran-heavy press briefing, as I think the last three have been. And I also think that we're going to start to talk about Cuba and what's going on in Cuba. We know the government's imposed some economic sanctions on Cuba. There's been some reporting this morning that the U.S. government expects Cuba to fall by this summer and that they have a plan for some military action in the country. And I think we're going to get a little bit of that as well. You know, Treasury Secretary, obviously, it's going to be Treasury focused, but I try to remember these people are filling in for Caroline Leavitt, and you can ask Caroline Leavitt anything. about the administration. And so I also expect them to take some, I'm sure there'll be some fun off-topic questions as well.
1: Besson's great, too. Scott Besson's fantastic at handling himself and smacking people around if necessary. I love that. Although, reportedly, sometimes literally smacking people around, we've heard of that.
19: It's awesome. I don't know
1: if we'll see that today. Lastly, it looks like something he may discuss today is the launch of those Trump accounts. That Trump accounts app just came out, which the reports say that families can now download it. CNBC says it's a key next step in the launch of these investing accounts for children that could include seed money of up to $1,000. This is obviously the Department of the Treasury handling this. My guess is that'll be a major feature, perhaps, of the opening remarks today from Scott Besson.
19: Yeah, definitely. I think as we get closer to the midterms, you're going to see the administration really push these Trump accounts and this be a focal point of their messaging. This comes under the Big Beautiful Bill. That's another part that we know that the GOP is really going to be hammering moving into the midterms. And so, you know, it definitely comes to their advantage to wrap up the war and then to be able to start talking about all the things that they were able to bring in this bill. And I know that Besson has been touring the country. He's been making some stops around the country to talk about Trump accounts. And that, I think, has really gone underreported because of, you know, things that we've been dealing with overseas.
1: Yeah, no, there's a lot going on. As always, thank you for covering all of it. Reagan Reese, White House correspondent for the Daily Caller. Thank you. Have a great time today, as always.
19: Thank you, Vince.
1: And congratulations again. More ahead on The Vince Show.
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0: Yeah, we are expecting to hear from Scott Bessent today. Curious if he's going to give us some more detail on what he expects is going to happen to the economy if this memorandum of understanding really does get a signature. Here's what he had to say yesterday at the cabinet meeting.
2: On the economy, two words, resilience and prosperity. The continued resilience of the economy speaks for itself, even during the Iran conflict, and it speaks to the strength of your leadership. Pro-growth policies are creating conditions for American families and businesses to prosper. We're entering the second half of our 250th anniversary year with renewed optimism and momentum. It has never been a better time to be an American. And as you said earlier, we have a record number of Americans working. The economy that you are building is not only strong, but secure and resilient and better positioned to compete globally. Real GDP has risen 2.7% over the past four quarters, something that many economists said couldn't be done. In the first quarter of 2026, despite the Iran conflict, GDP grew at a 2% annual rate. The Atlanta Fed GDP now is predicting 4.3% for this quarter. In terms of prices, I believe the prices are transitory. Oil will be lower than pre-conflict levels when this ends. Natural gas is already down, as you mentioned. Drug and pharmaceutical prices, they are plummeting, and rent is down. We are more resilient to energy price fluctuations due to your energy dominance agenda, deregulatory efforts, and we have never sold so much energy to the rest of the world.
0: Yeah, and we're going to be back in a very, very good position as soon as we get the strait open. You get the strait open, the global energy economy is wide open. Those prices come way down. We've seen great trends this week. In fact, the markets have responded very positively to the news that the president seems to be approaching a deal here. But again, Axios and Fox with the report that the president is contemplating a signature. We'll see if Scott Bessent has more information for us when he handles the White House press conference today. That's coming up in a short while. He might have some more detail here, but this feels very real. That's from my perspective, and I think that means something. This ain't a hoax. There's something up at the White House, and we'll see if it produces a real deal with Iran. Coming up on the program, I want to explore the left's ongoing attempts to retcon history to change it entirely. Dr. Jill Biden, the fake doctor in the White House in the last administration, she's now saying that she believes her husband had a stroke at a pivotal moment. You don't want to laugh about strokes, but she's lying so badly about all of it. I've got the details coming up. And of course, the media cover-up involved as well. More ahead on The Vince Show.
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2: 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And let's hear what you have to say. 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
3: You know, there were a lot of bad people working inside of that Biden White House. But you know, the one who really stands out, probably doesn't get enough attention for her evil designs. Jill. Dr. Jill. The driving force behind the madness. You know, at any moment, Jill Biden could have pulled the ripcord here. She could have said, you know what? My husband's in no shape to do this. Love you, sweetheart. But we should probably hang it up. This is not going to work. You don't have the wherewithal to do this job. But she never did that, did she? She never intervened. The whole stinking country could see. The whole stinking country could see. Everybody could see what was going on inside the White House. And we were served up this preposterous, insulting game of pretend over the course of 4 years that Joe Biden was of sound mind. Everything is fine. Don't you worry about the Easter Bunny guiding him off the South Lawn. Don't you worry about that. Don't you worry about the fact that he is shaking hands with the air at the end of every event. Don't you worry that he's meandering about, bumping into walls. Don't you worry. Everything's totally fine. Nothing to see here. Don't you worry that he never met with the cabinet ever. That he could only do events within a 15-minute window. I reported to you some time ago. Jim, I'm not sure if it was in this program or not, but there's something I learned a while ago from people who would know, from law enforcement sources, that the way things usually work in Washington, D.C., if there's going to be presidential movement, if you're going to move the president from one location to another, usually there's just enough advance time that you can notify the relevant law enforcement agencies to get people into position so you can shut down the relevant roads. You know what I mean? So if you're going to move the president across town, you've got to give people overtime. You have to make sure there's enough cops so you can close down various roadways, give space for the motorcade to move through. You need people to do this stuff to secure the president of the United States. In the Biden era, the way it worked was the White House was not sure from day to day whether Joe Biden was having a good day or a bad day. They had no idea whether he would be capable of doing a public event. So they would check with him in the morning. They would check in with him to see if he was capable of doing a public event. And in the event that they got a good enough, then they started alerting everyone. Get out there. We got to secure the roads. It'd be chaos. It was not like this with other presidents. It was not like this with Trump. It wasn't like this with Obama. This was unique to Biden. Pandemonium for law enforcement as they had to figure out how to get people into position because they would have a surprise event that was predicated on Joe Biden's condition being good enough to have him do it. In fact, one of the reasons why it was a surprise is because the White House didn't even put it on the schedule, anticipating that it wouldn't be able to happen. That's how the Biden era operated. And the rest of us could tell from the outside, you knew. You looked at it, and it was identifiable either because you were basically aware that, like, humans are not supposed to look like that. They're supposed to have more function than what I'm seeing on television. Or because maybe you know somebody in your own life who has succumbed to that kind of decline. And it's sad. It's awful. It's tough to deal with. It's very tough for the people who are trying to love that person and just this relationship that you once had with them, this intimate sort of close relationship is broken by the lapses in their memory, their inability to communicate, whatever those issues are. It's sad. But in a loving relationship, you intervene and you go, okay, what can we do to take care of them? Don't give them more tasks. Don't put them in charge of the most important country on planet Earth. Instead, see to their needs. But that's not what Jill did, is it? That's not what Jill did. Jill was in it for Jill. The Biden family's fortunes were resting on their access to the White House. They orchestrated entire cover-ups to try and prevent people from knowing about it. And then when they got into office and people were like, hey, wait a second, what's up with this? They orchestrated a sweetheart plea deal for Hunter Biden to get out of trouble. And then in the end, of course, Joe Biden pardoned his entire family. One of the primary reasons the Bidens wanted in was to orchestrate a cover-up of their own corruption. And Jill was the keeper of the keys. She was the one with the wherewithal to make these decisions. And so here we are. And now she's releasing a book. Is that what this is, Jim? She's doing interviews because it's a book. You got to promote the book. And people are asking obvious questions like, well, when did you know your husband couldn't think? When did that come up? What about that debate?

0: did it so early is because if Joe Biden was going to spectacularly fail on that debate stage, as they anticipated, they needed to have it happen early. That's why they did it early. The timing was intentional. The earlier they did it, the more time they had to replace him. So the second he flops on stage, boom, screw the primary voters, to hell with them. We'll just put Kamala Harris in. We'll run her and we'll see what happens. And there was a big fight about that, too. You had people in the Democrat Party who did not want Kamala Harris to be the nominee. But she got forced down the throats of all those Democrat primary voters, and the American people, thank the good Lord, made it too big to rig and booted her tail out of American politics, hopefully forever, but we'll see. So that's why they did it. And so Jill is now being asked questions about it, like, what accounts for that performance? And she says, with a straight face, she says, you know, that she tells CBS this week, it was so unusual. I thought he was having a stroke. I've never seen him like this, neither before nor after. Only on that one night during those hours, that was the only time Joe Biden has ever had any sort of mental problem. Here's Jill.
1: Were you horrified as you saw it unfold?
2: I wasn't horrified. I was frightened because I had never, ever seen Joe like that before or since.
0: She's such a liar.
2: Never.
1: Or since.
2: Yes. Or
1: You've
2: since.
1: You've never seen him like
2: never.
1: That.
2: Never. No.
1: What happened?
2: I don't know what happened. I mean, as I watched it, I thought, oh, my God, he's having a stroke. And it scared me to death.
0: Robert Hur saw it. Robert Hur said, I can't even prosecute this guy. The guy can't even think and complete English sentences. I can't. How is a jury going to find this guy guilty? We can't bring a case against him. That was Robert Hur. Remember that? For Joe Biden's theft of classified documents as both a senator and vice president of the United States. Hey, I just can't prosecute him. The guy can't think. Well, what one would, it would stand to reason that there's a follow-up conversation about maybe he shouldn't be president of the United States. Maybe. Maybe. But Jill says, that was the only time I've ever seen that. It was shocking. I was shocked by that exchange. No. You think about Jill. Jill Biden was either lying this weekend, which of course she was, or she was lying immediately after the debate. Because remember what she told Joe on a rally stage following that one presidential debate? You did it, Joe!
2: Joe, you did such a great job. You answered every question. You knew all the facts. What did Trump do? Lie! Yes.
0: Not very bright.
2: So say it with me. Si se puede.
0: Not all that clever. First of all, don't ask the audience what Trump did if they don't actually have an answer that they're unified on. I mean, that she built a trap for herself. That's terrible crowd work. And what did Trump do? And you heard people yell, nothing or whatever, lie. They just all yelled out random words. It's like, you don't know what you're doing. But she's up there and she says, you did great. You answered all the questions. And I remember, you know, you and I, of course, we saw that. We're like, that is pathetic. That's pathetic. Way to go, Joe. You breathed. You did the bare minimum. You had a pulse. Like giving him credit for showing up. You showed up tonight. And also she lied. He didn't answer all the questions. He what was it? We beat Medicare. Remember that? And the President Trump had the easiest possible time. You know, President Trump's a good debater, but you didn't need to be a great debater to destroy Joe Biden in that debate. President Trump looked at the moderators. He goes, I have no idea what he just said. None of us did. Nobody knew what Joe Biden was talking about. Oh, you have that clip too? Here's Biden. Yeah, here's Biden short-circuiting live on that debate stage. Or dead on that debate stage. Whatever condition he was in.
3: The total initiative relative to what we're going to do with more Border Patrol and more asylum officers.
4: President Trump?
5: I really don't know what he said at the end of that sentence. I don't think he knows what he said either. Look.
0: No, he did. You do wonder, was there any Democrat who was watching that who was like, man, Joe Biden's really crushing it?
6: No.
0: No.

0: You say that now, Leslie. I happen to think that there were. I think that Harry Sisson kid, you know that kid? I bet you he was watching and going, man, he's really doing it. Biden's really sticking it to Trump. And I was like, I don't think so. I think your mind is totally polluted. Something's wrong with you, brother. But Joe Biden, he failed on that stage, and he failed as a president. I mean, in every possible way. The guy was a mannequin. He was a stand-in for a president of the United States. We call him President Autopen for a reason. They were operating this presidency without his involvement. And Jill is still trying to orchestrate a cover-up. Let me point to another element here. Not my concept. I saw others pointing this out, but I'll share it with you. Let's say for a moment she really did believe that he was having a stroke on that stage. She didn't intervene. She didn't, you know, we got to get this guy checked out. My husband, we can't do this anymore. I think he just had a stroke. I've never seen him like this. Let's pull out now. No. What did they? They fought to stay in the presidency after that debate.
1: She took him to Waffle House after.
0: Did she take him to Waffle
1: House? Yes. I forgot video. About that. It was more visual, so it wouldn't have worked on the radio as much. But, yeah, they were gallivanting around a Waffle House after the debate.
0: Is that what you normally do after a stroke? Is that a normal sequence of events? So the stroke occurs, and then you go right to Waffle House?
1: I guess. Maybe okay. That's a hospital. I don't know.
0: Waffle House, yeah. No, Waffle House is great. I like Waffle House. Well, you know, it's pretty awesome. And they do, remember, you know, the Waffle House, what do they call it? It's like the Waffle House Index or whatever. If the Waffle House is still online, then the weather isn't bad enough for the community to be wrecked. It's like once the hurricane gets so bad that the Waffle House has to close, then you've got real problems. So maybe, I don't know, maybe that's how they're measuring the disaster of the Biden administration. Well, the Waffle House is still open. Let's go get some Waffle House in the middle of this disaster. I don't know. But that's the only good decision they've made in a long time, the Waffle House. A lot more ahead on The Vince Show.
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0: You know, these rioters are still out of control. Here's something. You know, this is what I would like to see from the Treasury Secretary today, Scott Bessent. I'm going to remind you of something. You know, the Treasury Department has been investigating Antifa. The Treasury Department's investigating the funding sources of the left. And all of this violence, all of this out-of-control behavior being orchestrated by a well-funded left-wing operation, okay? So I'd love to get an update from Scott Bessent on that today. Maybe he can provide one. We'll see. But the Secretary of Homeland Security, Mark Wayne Mullen, just today, within the last hour here, has posted about what's happening in Newark, New Jersey, Delaney Hall, this ICE facility, immigration facility, where the left has been rioting all week long, attacking ICE agents, impeding traffic, building walls. The only walls the left wants to build are those that block law enforcement. Not to block illegals from getting into the country, no. But they will build garbage walls to stop people from being deported. Those are the kind of walls they like. Mark Wayne Mullen says, quote, on the evening of May 27th, that would be last night, Wednesday night, approximately 100 anti-ICE rioters gathered around the Delaney Hall ICE facility. Rioters assaulted and threw objects at law enforcement. Throughout the night, six rioters were arrested for assaulting law enforcement officers. Local police refused to help our officers. Where have we seen that before? Every Democrat-run city. Assaulting and obstructing ICE law enforcement is a crime and a felony. Anyone who assaults law enforcement will be prosecuted to the fullest extent of the law. Law and order will prevail. You know, I got to say, I'm looking at the math here, and I get it. Part of this is the same thing they ran into in Minneapolis. It's like there's only so much that ICE can do. There's only so much that's within their jurisdiction. And this is an administration that tries to follow the law, you see. So what you need is cooperation from local law enforcement to take these guys into custody for violations of local law. But I am not satisfied, regardless of whose fault it is. I'm not satisfied that 100 anti-ICE rioters are attacking the building all night and just six of them were arrested. Six, that would be 6%. That's easy math to do. 6% of the terrorists, the violent lunatics, the whack jobs, were arrested last night. We need way more than that. If you want to stop the violence, you got to crack down on the violent people. Just people who are breaking the law. So whatever needs to be done here, this needs to be taken seriously. Imagine if we had a Congress who could take it seriously, if the Senate wasn't on vacation right now. They're not even funding ICE and Border Patrol. So it's, you know, I know this is a tough battle for Mark Wayne Mullen, but that guy needs some backup. We can't just have six people arrested, 100 of these rioters attacking law enforcement all night. You need more than that. And for the local cops out there, I'm saying a prayer for you. I'm rooting for you. Any local cop who really wants to do this job and is very frustrated, well, the rest of the country feels for you right now. You know, because these guys are being told to stand down by their leadership. Don't come to the aid of your fellow law enforcement officer. Let the attacks take place. Is that what you signed up for? Is that when you took an oath to protect, to serve your community? Is that what you signed up for, to allow this kind of villainy to take place? Destruction, attacks, violence, assault? Definitely not. I don't know a single cop who I've ever met at any point who would say, yeah, I'd be fine with that. No, they want law and order. But they're being held back, these guys. They're being screwed over by the leadership. Democrats, as usual. All right, we'll keep an eye on what Scott Bessin says about it. A lot more ahead on The Vince Show.
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20: From ABC News, I'm Michelle Franzen. Possible progress on a draft to extend a ceasefire deal between the U.S. and Iran. According to two U.S. officials and another source with knowledge of negotiations, they say a draft agreement to formally extend the ceasefire and gradually open the Strait of Hormuz has been reached. President Trump, though, has been briefed, but leaders would still have to finalize the deal. It comes as a U.S. source confirmed today that despite CENTCOM's assertion of an egregious ceasefire violation by Iran targeting Kuwait, the existing ceasefire between both remains in place. Here's ABC's Rachel Scott.
21: The U.S. and Iran exchanging strikes, threatening the fragile ceasefire. A U.S. official telling ABC News the U.S. striking an Iranian ground control station as it prepared to launch a one-way attack drone believed to be a threat to U.S. forces and commercial shipping in the Strait of Hormuz. In addition to the strike, U.S. forces also shot down four other one-way Iranian attack drones. The official adding the action was defensive.
20: Treasury Secretary Scott Bessent announcing new sanctions against Iran and the agency controlling passage through the Strait of Hormuz. The continued blockade driving up oil and gas prices with two new economic reports showing Americans are struggling with inflation on food, groceries and rent at three-year level highs. Efforts to contain the Ebola outbreak in Central Africa continuing. The Trump administration in a call with reporters says it's setting up a 50-bed temporary facility in Kenya to quarantine any Americans exposed to Ebola abroad, set to be operational possibly by the end of the week. Here's ABC's Hannah Bata.
22: The White House confirming the U.S. is setting up a health facility in Kenya to take in Americans who have been exposed. An administration official describes the facility as state-of-the-art, adding that it would provide access to high-quality care for Americans who would need to quickly get out of the Democratic Republic of Congo to quarantine.
20: Officials declined to say whether American citizens would be allowed to return to the U.S. to receive care. 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
23: From 96.3 News Radio KKOB, I'm Natasha Leyba. Two children reported kidnapped in Missouri have been found in southern New Mexico. KKOB's Zoltan Chanisesato has those details.
24: According to the U.S. Marshals Service, the children were located in Chaparral in Otero County near the Texas border. Investigators say the suspect, identified as Ralph Jones Jr., was traveling through New Mexico with the two children along with a third child. Authorities issued an alert to law enforcement agencies in New Mexico, which led to the group being located. All three children were recovered and are reported to be in good condition. Jones was taken into custody without incident and is now being held at the Doña Ana County Detention Center. He's expected to be extradited back to Missouri, where he faces kidnapping charges as the investigation also continues. Sultan Chani Salcedo, News Radio, KKOB.
23: The New Mexico Department of Justice is calling on survivors of sexual crimes that took place at the Zorro Ranch to contact the Attorney General's office. Here's Francina Walker with more.
25: AG Raul Torres released a letter to survivors on Tuesday asking them to come forward with information on illegal sexual activity that happened at the ranch during Epstein's ownership between 1993 and 2019. The NMDOJ reopened a criminal investigation in March, but no further information has been released on whether anything was found at the site. Survivors are asked to reach out to Special Counsel Sean Sullivan at the New Mexico Department of Justice by calling 505-670-1239. Francina Walker, News Radio, KKOB.
23: After being accused of attacking a corrections officer assisting the U.S. Marshal Service at the Doña Ana County Detention Center, three inmates are now facing federal charges. More of that story comes from Michael Carlisle.
26: Juan Gabriel Torres, Sergio Cienes, and Titus Josiah McGall Bulger are accused of attacking the officer as he reached the top of a set of stairs. The inmates were able to bring the correction officer to the ground and knock him unconscious. During the attack, the correction officer was punched approximately 30 times and kicked approximately 15 times. At one point during the attack, Torres unholstered the officer's taser and tased him. The corrections officer was given medical care and taken to the hospital. Michael Carlisle, News Radio KKOB.
23: After the Flying Star restaurant has been an Albuquerque dining staple for almost four decades. But change is coming. KKOB's Mike Gaba tells us all about it.
27: Previous owners Mark and Jean Bernstein founded the first Flying Star in 1987, an ice cream company called Double Rainbow in Knob Hill. But now five longtime employees are taking the ownership helm for guiding the future of Flying Star, Satellite Coffee, and its sister company, Rio Chan Foods. The employees include Operations Director Jared Trujillo and Tom Sparks, along with CEO Carissa Rivera, CFO Lynette Gurule-Thomas, and Vice President John Jones. The group says customers shouldn't see any major changes, but they're planning to expand community partnerships, and a new location could be coming soon. Mike Gaba, News Radio KKOB.
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7: Rising from the heart of the swamp, a beacon of truth is casting its light. 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
0: All right, 844-484-3872, 844-4-THE-USA. That's the way to join us today, from coast to coast, from sea to shining sea. One of the reasons the left are so furious that President Trump is in office is now he's got the ability to right many of the injustices that the left has been responsible for in the United States. That's why you've seen James Comey and John Brennan on television screens so much in the last few weeks. They're trying to condition the public to get ready for their eventual prosecutions in the Southern District of Florida in the grand conspiracy case. Kind of obvious to anybody who's paying attention. That would be you. Another version of this is right now, apparently, the United States Department of Justice is criminally investigating a woman who accused President Trump of sexual assault. Her name's E. Jean Carroll. Her case against the president, for what it was funded by a huge left-wing donor by the name of Reid Hoffman. And we've all known about this for years, that this was a gigantic left-wing hit job. Well, apparently the Justice Department is investigating all of this. And the developments here, kind of fascinating. For more on this and a lot more in the news that's happening right now, one of my favorites, David Strom, joins us now from Hot Air. David, so good to talk to you as always, sir.
8: Hey, Vince, it is great to talk to you as well. And I have to say, I'm very pleased that they're actually pursuing this case. It may be the first time that they get someone for perjury because there have been so many hoaxes and so little accountability.
0: Yes, I totally agree with you. So now, of course, like the obvious thing that's happening right now, the legacy media is framing this up as, oh, President Trump is just trying to hurt this woman. Why is he re-victimizing her? Yada, yada, yada. Give me a sense of what's really going on here, David.
8: Well, I mean, first of all, I think we have to admit that most perjury cases wouldn't get all the way to the DOJ, but there's actually a good reason for them to pursue Carroll. I mean, first of all, she is obviously guilty because they have her specifically saying on tape that nobody was funding her case. And Reid Hoffman, an Epstein client, by the way, was funding her case.
0: I'm sorry to interrupt you, but just because you brought that up, I want to remind people that Elon Musk made a big point of saying one of the reasons Reid Hoffman was so heavily invested in trying to defeat Trump was because of the Epstein saga. And that's Elon's claim in the midst of all of this. But Reid Hoffman was very vested in this case because he saw it clearly as a means to try and rig the election.
8: Oh, well, that's 100% true. I mean, if you look at this case, they had to rewrite a New York law to even allow it to get into court because this had taken place decades ago. And the assumption is that anything that far back, recollections are just not going to be reliable. So they rewrite the law. They get this into court with a particularly biased judge, E. Jean Carroll, who is a whack job. I mean, she's really rather crazy. I mean, she called rape sexy, you know, which sort of calls it, you know, her judgment about these things.
0: Like everything.
8: Lied. Yeah. She just flat out lied to the court. I mean, it's not like you could say, well, you know, this happened a long time ago. She just, you know, someone was paying her legal bills. She said that wasn't the case because it would look bad.
0: But that issue's open and shut. I mean, that she was being funded by Reid Hoffman. And then when the court asks, is anybody else paying your legal bills besides yourself? And she's like, she said, no, I believe the two letter answer that I'm staring at in the transcript in your excellent coverage today on Hot Air is answer. No.
8: Yeah. And the reason why this perjury case in particular is important is, as you said, the whole point of it was to keep Donald Trump, to interfere with an election, to propagate a hoax. And so it wasn't just sort of garden variety perjury, which is bad enough. This was perjury with the clear intent of deceiving the entire American public about something. And so I think it's just perfectly fair that accountability happened here. I mean, you know, frankly, I'd like to see, you know, Alvin Bragg, Letitia James, you know, Fannie Willis, all of them prosecuted for their election interference because they were engaged in lawfare to interfere with an election.
0: Yes, and we may yet see that. That's why, as I referenced that grand conspiracy case in South Florida, I'm fascinated by the developments down there. We'll see if that yields something. I think you must think too that this is very legitimate. That the Justice Department is up to something big here.
8: Oh, I do. I mean, I think that you know, if it hadn't been this particular case against Donald Trump, the Justice Department wouldn't have done it. But that doesn't mean that it's not legitimate because it was particularly egregious because it was done to a presidential candidate, whether it's Donald Trump or anyone else. I mean, if you're going to commit a hoax this large,
0: yes,
8: using the U.S. court system to do it, to give it a veneer of credibility, then you should be held accountable when it's proven that you lied.
0: And the Trump administration really is going up against some of the most talented, relentless, and brazen liars we've ever seen. I mean, when James Comey is getting on television and then like moaning about the fact that our justice system is being upended and that we've still got good people at the FBI and I talk to them and they're scared to talk to me, but I'm just telling you, hold on. When he's out, we'll finally be able to rebuild this justice system. It's also preposterous, but it really goes to show you that these guys have been able to get away with it for years, riding on their just absurd like behavior, just being able to do this and get away with it.
8: Well, yeah. And of course, the fact that, you know, Comey, Brennan and all these, you know, proven liars. I mean, Brennan committed perjury before Congress. James Comey admits to illegal activities in his own book, you know, leaking things that were, you know, classified and, you know, arranging conspiracies to do so. And just they believe they can be this brazen because
0: the Comey arrangement was specifically to hurt Trump. He admitted that he captured all of these private conversations in his capacity as FBI director, wrote them down in notes, hand them off to this guy, Daniel Richmond, who's being paid by the taxpayers, it turns out, who's also a professor at Columbia University. And that all of that information is then handed to the New York Times, smuggled over. It says that all these private conversations with the president. And Comey would later admit the reason he did that was to induce the creation of a special counsel, which he got, the Mueller investigation. So Comey is kind of, again, he's brazen about it. He's doing things that are completely unethical, and I think the Justice Department is going to argue outright that they're just completely illegal. The goal is to upend the will of the American people.
8: Oh, 100%. And you could say the same thing about Adam Schiff. I mean, they have, I mean, there's lots of people who testified that, you know, he's sitting in a room with his own aides talking about leaking classified documents and perpetrating a hoax. And, you know, all of these people are just so confident that the system is rigged in their favor that they don't even really try to hide it. And they've been right up to now. And, you know, my biggest worry is if, you know, we don't get a Republican president in the 2028 election, a lot of these people are going to wind up back in government and they will have been right. I mean, accountability has to come. It's going to take a long time. You know, and which is very frustrating to people like you and me, but legal processes, particularly in cases like this, just do take a long time. And so it's something that has to be in the back of all our minds that we don't just have to back President Trump right here and right now. We have to make sure that his successor can continue to pursue this to clean out the swamp.
0: Which is why it's so important that the president have victories in cleaning out even his own party. Because what we've seen over the course of the last few weeks is, you know, the United States Senate is in an utter tizzy right now. They went on vacation in a huff. They're furious at the president because he keeps firing all their establishment buddies. We just saw Bill Cassidy in Louisiana get fired. John Cornyn in Texas get fired. We saw Thom Tillis in North Carolina basically get fired because the president just threatened to put up a primary opponent against him. And that is so in the meantime, as you do point rightly to the 2028 election, we've also got to clean up the ranks of the legislature to make sure we have people who are actually all rowing in the right direction.
8: Oh, I mean, that could not be more true. And what's interesting, given what we hear about how, you know, MAGA is split and the Republicans are angry, President Trump's political power within the Republican Party seems to be at the highest level it's ever been. You know, he's winning more of these high profile battles than he ever has in the past. I mean, Thomas Massie, I mean, you can just click down the list, people who you would have thought were immune to President Trump's political clout. You know, they're falling like dominoes because people are backing the president.
0: And it's not just Trump's victories that have made him more powerful. It's the left's lunacy. The thing that they don't realize is the crazier they act, the more likely people are to turn to President Trump to try and solve it.
8: Yeah, I mean, it's fascinating because the Democrats sort of kind of understand that they are not appealing to people. But at the same time, they just can't let it go. I mean, they have gotten into this, you know, emotional tizzy over everything, and they have ceded the party to the radical left. And so their moral authority has plummeted. That doesn't mean they can't win elections, because elections are specific and local, but the party itself, it just keeps on plummeting in people's estimation. And the idea that people are just going to automatically go there keeps eroding. It's a long-term erosion for them.
0: That's right. Well, their party has become too dependent on rigging the rules of the system in order to gain power.
8: Yep.
0: So when they have 40 unearned congressional seats across the country, they don't really care that much about appealing to voters, and it shows. Thank you, as always, David Strom from Hot Air, for your excellent work and your time today. Great to talk to you, brother.
8: Hey, thanks, Vince.
0: All right, be well. More ahead on The Vince Show.
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0: administration, I've always called him Besant. But I hear J.D. Vance sometimes refer to him as Besant. Have you heard this? He'll refer to him as Besant. And then I'm thinking, well, of course I'm thinking, which one's the right one, you know? You know how sometimes people just settle for the way other people pronounce their name? They're like, yeah, whatever, I don't care. Just don't call me late for dinner. You know, it's just like,
1: at least you got Scott.
0: Yeah, Scott. What? Scott, it's hard to screw that one up. Hard to screw that one up. Here is Scott, however you say his last name, speaking just moments ago to Jack Posobiec, who asked about the settlement fund for Americans who've been tyrannized by the government. And Scott said that this is the only time he's going to answer a question on this subject today. So let's listen.
2: About the IRS settlement, and which has been rolled over now into this weaponization fund over at DOJ. Wanted to get your comments on the decision process, as much as you can tell, how that settlement came to be, how it was rolled over to DOJ, and then the process for those funds now as it's played out.
3: Good. So thank you. Thank you for the question. This is going to be the only question I'll take on this matter today. So there's ongoing litigation, so it'd be inappropriate for me to comment. President Trump is a great American who has endured more than 10 years of nonstop harassment and weaponization from federal and state government actors.
0: Totally right.
3: A bad actor at the IRS leaked more than 400,000 tax returns, including the Trump family, all the employees, and that's how we got here now. No American should be targeted for political reasons, and every citizen deserves fair treatment and full protection of the law. The Department of Justice represented Treasury and the IRS in this matter, and I'm going to have to refer any questions to Acting Attorney
4: Don't
3: General Todd Blanche. So,
0: can you just let him answer the question before you start screaming your head off? Okay, pause. Let the guy answer the question. So, look, he's totally right. This is all left out of the media coverage, what he just said. For over a decade, this guy's being attacked, President Trump. Donald Trump has been attacked just for being involved in American politics, for threatening Democrat Party power. They've been attacking him, using the weapons of government to do it. And at the IRS, they leaked his tax returns. The IRS, which is supposed to safeguard your private data because they have access to more of it than almost any agency in the federal government. And they leak it all. They leak it all. And this was a project for years. Remember, the left was always like, we got to get his tax returns. We got to get his tax returns. We got to expose him for who he really is. Meanwhile, complete disinterest in the Biden family's finances. No interest whatsoever. And then when the tax returns were leaked and disseminated to the public, do you remember what the enduring scandal was that came from those tax returns? The criminality that was exposed within. Do you remember what it was? It was nothing. He just turns out he's a rich guy who follows the law and pays his taxes. That was the big scoop. Look at this. Makes a lot of money. And that's evil, according to the left, to make a lot of money. Yeah. But he had his rights violated. So he sued the government. And in the end, he's not taking a dime. He said, nah, just take care of the American people. That's all I'm asking for. Just do that. Pay it forward, would you? Smart. More ahead on The Vince Show.
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23: You know, I can't believe I've made it this far in the program without telling you about my big career news. You ready for my big career news? I should have led with this today. I am now, it turns out, the marketing director for James Talafrico's campaign in Texas. Isn't that amazing? This just happened. It was a surprise to me too. I didn't even know I was in the running, candidly. And I woke up this morning and I see that Talafrico's campaign in Texas, this whack job Democrat who says that God is non-binary and that God is an enthusiastic supporter of abortion and yada, yada, yada, all this other garbage. On his campaign website, they're now featuring my intellectual property. They have a they're selling T-shirts that say, quote, I'm a Talafrico. You see what happened was, quite obviously, some campaign consultant working for the Democrats, being paid way more than I am for this. I'm being paid $0 for coming up with this. Some campaign consultant became very concerned about the power of this program. Someone in Texas working for, or at the national level, working to try and drag Talafrico across the finish line this November is deeply concerned that the conversation that you and I have been having has been far too resonant, that Talafrico's chances of winning are non-existent because we've been covering him too well. And so they decided, they thought, I know what to do. I know what to do. We will own it. We're going to flip the whole thing on its head. We're going to own the name Talafrico. It'll be our name now. They're going to co-opt the term, and it's going to be theirs. And they'll even sell T-shirts for $36 a piece. $36 a piece for crappy T-shirts that are made in China. I'm a Talafrico, it says. And I'll describe it for you because we're on radio. They've got a white one and a black one. It says, I'm a Talafrico. What whack job would wear a shirt that looks like this to begin with? And it, the words, I'm a Talafrico, written in all capital letters. Again, this is a Vince show phrase that they're using. With two stars directly on the nipples of the T-shirt. They have nipple stars. They have nipple stars on the outer edges of the phrase, I'm a Talafrico. Which makes me realize, first of all, that I am, of course, the marketing director now. I'm in charge of all of their campaign marketing materials going forward. So I do feel an immense amount of pressure to come up with other things that they should put on T-shirts to really tell the people what they're all about. You know, maybe we get a T-shirt that says trans the children, nipple stars. We'll put nipple stars on every shirt. That'll be the signature. I like that little flourish. That's perfect. We'll have it on all the shirts. Trans the children, nipple stars. God is LGBTQIA+, nipple stars. God is non-binary, nipple stars. And then we'll have one that says, how about this? Hating Trump is my entire personality, nipple stars. Isn't that perfect? This sounds like exactly the kind of campaign that's going to lose by record numbers, which is, of course, what I'm working so hard to achieve as their marketing director. I'm here to help you out of this race. That's my plan. I'm going to help you lose in spectacular fashion. So if the Talafrico campaign wants to keep listening to this program and then using my genius ideas as a way to destroy the campaign, I'm for it. And the only compensation I want is for you to go away and to never return. That's all I'm asking. You don't need to pay me any other money. Just that alone is going to bring me great relief, great joy, as Ken Paxton delivers a resounding defeat to James Talafrico this year. You think that's a good deal, Jim? Jim, I always go to Jim for advice. Jim, I consult with Jim. I ask Jim, like, Jim, is this a good idea? Am I signing on to a good deal here? Am I being taken advantage of? I think this could work out not just for you and the other good people of Texas, Jim, but for the entire country.
0: Yes!
23: Thank you. Jim, you marvelous voice, Jim. You have a marvelous voice. So, that's super fun. I woke up this morning. I have all sorts of friends texting me. In fact, I think the first person who texted me was Chris Plant this morning. And he goes, hey, they stole your thing. And then he sends me this picture of the Talafrico store. And I was like, I'm laughing. And I go, well, this is obviously a perfect opportunity. We should sell other ridiculous T-shirts with nipple stars on them and then destroy the campaign. Because I can't imagine in what world a Texas voter is going to very happily wear the Talafrico T-shirt. Like, what? Are any of your neighbors on board with the Talafrico stuff, Jim? Can you imagine any of them wearing a Talafrico T-shirt?
1: Actually, one, yeah, because he's
0: kind of a freak herself. Yes.
23: I also
0: he's the one in the neighborhood.
23: I pitched this. If you want to check it out, we covered some of this on the podcast this morning, but I do want to share with you my, did you hear my campaign ad idea for Ken Paxton? I have a free campaign ad. I'm the marketing director for both campaigns, actually. I'm the marketing director for the Ken Paxton campaign. I'm working very hard for him. And then I'm also the marketing director for Talafrico, who I'm trying to destroy. So, here's the Ken Paxton idea. Welcome to the Talafreak show. That's the spot, okay? Welcome to the Talafreak show. And it starts with kind of an AI modified version of Talafrico. Although you don't have to really modify him that much. The guy does look like a psychopath. But just put him right in the center of the screen with like a weird sort of leering grin, big top hat. He's the master of ceremonies. He's welcoming you to the Talafreak show. And then they go animated door by animated door. And each door, once it opens up, you get to see a real life clip of Talafrico saying things like God is non-binary, saying that the Bible is enthusiastic about abortion, that God didn't actually finish the Bible, so Talafrico had to finish it for him. You know, stuff like that. And you might be thinking to yourself, if you haven't heard these clips before, you're like, Vince, is that real? He really said all of those things. So put them behind each door of the Talafreak show and just run a spot. And you can have it of varying lengths. You know, just pick the best stuff, do some focus grouping, figure out what people are most scandalized by down in Texas. You can release it both in English and in Espanol if you'd like, and release it down there to convince the voters. And then you can do it at varying lengths. Do a 30-second spot, you know, if that's what you need to buy in a certain market. Maybe do a minute. Make sure to include radio. Take care of the great affiliates. Make sure they get to hear about this, too. We got to modify that a little bit. It's more of an audio experience. And then, of course, you know, also you can generate a web version that goes on for two and a half minutes, 3 minutes. Free. I'm not taking a dime from Ken Paxton for this. I'm just supporting him. I want you to win, brother. That's my free idea. And I think that could work. Don't you think, would that be effective with Texas voters if they got a trip through the Talafreak show?
0: I think it works, yes.
23: Yeah. Well, I know it works. You know why? Because the Talafrico campaign is spazzing out over the fact that we've been covering it here, which I love. I just love. I just think it's the greatest thing ever. We really do have the best audience anywhere. Yeah, thanks. And including the whack jobs who occasionally listen in the Talafreak show listening in. Isn't that great? Just amazing. Yeah, these lefties are very, very wacky. I was telling you earlier on a completely different story, but about wacky lefties, that there's a struggle session going on in New Jersey. That's where the New York Giants are, in New Jersey, because Jackson Dart, the quarterback of the New York Giants, had the temerity to introduce President Trump at a rally in New York last week. And this has caused massive drama on the team because they just had to have a big team meeting reportedly this week where everybody sat around and they talked about their feelings over the fact that their quarterback got the privilege and honor of introducing a president of the United States. Such nonsense. And the effort to try and destroy Jackson Dart on the left is actually hysterical, and it's making me like him even more. There's a piece up today in a really prolific, deranged left-wing blog known as Midas News, Midas Touch. These are lefties, obviously. And they have a headline up on their blog. It says, Jackson Dart's Trump Instagram likes exposed. Jackson Dart, this is a terrible headline. It's not even good. The headline is clunky. But the point is, they went through his Instagram posts and they figured out what he's been liking. This is journalism. They went through Jackson Dart's Instagram activity to figure out what kind of posts he's been liking. And boy, have they really exposed this guy. You ready? This will shock you. The Giants quarterback's liked posts include promotion of mass deportation, anti-LGBTQ rhetoric, and attacks on racial curriculum in schools. I was already starting to like the guy. Now I love him. His likes on Instagram include supporting American sovereignty, supporting mass deportation, which, to be clear, was a majority opinion in the 2024 election that cut across all races, all demographics. Everybody supported mass deportation, which is, of course, how President Trump came back to office. That's one of the key reasons It was too big to rig. So he would click like on things. You don't have to have a popular opinion. It just turns out he has one. He clicked like, and his opinion is precisely the same, apparently, as the overwhelming majority of the country. Anti-LGBTQ rhetoric they use as a catch-all to describe what I guarantee you is entirely defensible and supportable. You know, if you think that abusing people by telling them that they can become another gender is a good thing, you're a bad person. You're a bad person, especially if you're doing this to kids. That's evil to do that to children. And he's attacking, quote, racial curriculum in schools. Why would we have racial curriculum in schools? Why would we do that? Why would we racialize curriculum? What's wrong with you people? I'm starting to like this Jackson Dart guy. Quarterback Jackson Dart has faced backlash after introducing Donald Trump. They won't even call him president. At a recent political rally, with some defenders arguing the appearance was simply about honoring a president rather than endorsing Trump's politics. However, Dart's public Instagram activity paints a more politically aligned picture, showing years of engagement with Trump's content dating back to 2023. I'm sorry, I need some more dramatic effect here. He's a football player. He clicked like on some Trump posts. Dart follows Trump on Instagram and has liked multiple Trump posts spanning campaign rallies, endorsements, policy messaging, and MAGA promotional videos. The activity suggests his appearance at the rally was not isolated or a purely ceremonial moment. I love how they're turning this into a scandal. It's so funny. But part of a longer pattern of engagement with Trump's political brand and movement. One of the earliest examples came on November 1st of 2023 when Dart liked a Trump video endorsing Mississippi Governor Tate Reeves. In the video, Trump warned that Reeves was, quote, under attack and described his political opponents as radical left maniacs. Trump also referred to those trying to defeat Reeves as bad people. Dart later liked a June 2024 Instagram video showing Trump being announced at a UFC event. Another highly visible part of Trump's political and cultural branding during the 2024 campaign cycle. All right, I'm going to give these guys, because they're not really engaged in journalism, I'm going to give them some tips here. If you want to expose something as being scandalous, you've got to lead with your best stuff. You can't start the article with, he liked an endorsement of a governor and he liked President Trump appearing at a UFC event. There's no scandal to any of this. Well, it's proof he likes the orange man. That's a scandal to the left. This is how much Trump derangement syndrome has infected their brains. They're not even good storytellers. They can't even tell you something in a way to suggest it's scandalous. Because their minds are so corrupted by their hatred for Trump, they think liking a Trump endorsement is scandalous. Their brains are broken. Their brains are completely broken. And they're furious at a talented quarterback for clicking like on anodyne Trump posts. This is so stupid. It's unbelievable. Well, it's not shocking, but it is appalling. More ahead on The Vince Show.
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28: 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So apparently in the CBS interview, as Jill is hawking a new book, they asked her the question, really? Really? You never noticed that Joe's mind is broken? Listen to Jill's answer.
6: Did you ever see signs that he was falling into cognitive decline?
8: No.
6: No.
8: No.
6: Truly?
8: No.
6: I mean, people were saying he wasn't the same Joe Biden.
8: Well, I don't think that's true. He was the same, the essence of the same Joe Biden.
28: Wait, what?
8: Yeah, he was slowing down. He was getting...
28: He was the essence of Joe? The essence of, like, there was a smidge of Joe still in there? Is that what you're saying? It was like you could get a little bit of a scent of Joe. It's the eau de Joe. It's like you can kind of detect Joe Biden. He's somewhere in there. The essence of Joe. What kind of excuse is that? I've heard it all. Now I've really heard it all. He was the same kind of. Well, it was the essence of Joe. There was a little spritz of Joe in there somewhere.
8: But yeah, he was slowing down. He was getting older. I mean, we all observe that. When you know, it's a very intense job. I think it ages you quickly.
28: Nobody else has had that happen. Nobody. That was a Joe Biden special. The essence of Joe. That's the closest Jill has ever come to telling the truth. Well, he was in there somewhere. Kind of looked like him. I remember the conspiracy theories about Joe Biden being replaced by a body double. A lot of people thought, they're like, that's the same guy. They took these photos of Joe. They would compare him to what he used to look like back in the early aughts, the 90s. And they go, this is not the same guy. Look at his skin. Everything so weird about him. You know what the answer to that is? There's a reason he looks so different. It wasn't a body double. No, that was definitely Joe Biden. The reason he looked like that was he had a terrible facelift. That's actually what happened. Ahead of the 2020 election, all of that skin that was dangling off the bottom of his head, it was pulled to the back of his head. They grabbed it and they yanked it up. And in fact, the Washington Examiner, if you want to treat yourself at some point, go look this old piece up. The Washington Examiner had an incredible piece on the subject. They consulted plastic surgeons and they asked them what they thought of Joe, whether or not he had work done. They're like, oh yeah, he did. And in fact, it's terrible. They said his facelift was botched. It was a botched facelift surgery. And the reason they know it was botched is because all of his beard hair started growing out of the side of his ears. They could tell. They said, yeah, it must have been very difficult to shave his ears. I wonder if Dr. Jill handled that. The essence of Joe. Well, I'm glad he's gone. I'm glad we've wafted him away. More ahead on tomorrow's Vince Show.
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15: From ABC News, I'm Michelle Franzen. Escalating tensions between the U.S. and Iran giving way to a possible draft agreement. American and Iranian negotiators believe they've have a template to formally extend the ceasefire and gradually open the Strait of Hormuz. But the possible deal still has to be approved by President Trump and Iran's leader. Treasury Secretary Scott Bessent at today's White House briefing says any possible deal still faces hurdles.
16: It is a multifaceted agreement, and nothing is going to be on the table until we see the Strait of Hormuz open and the Iranians agree that they have to turn over the highly enriched uranium and that they can't have a nuclear program.
15: Bessent also says Iran is facing new U.S. sanctions. In Colorado today, the Air Force Academy in Colorado Springs holding its commencement for the 2026 cadets.
17: Madison Marie
15: Vice President J.D. Vance delivering remarks congratulating the military graduates and also urging them to adapt to changes, he says, brought on by artificial intelligence.
18: AI will inevitably change warfare. And of course, as you've learned over the last 4 years, it already has.
15: Millions of young graduates across the country, meantime, could be facing a scarcity of jobs, and some are blaming AI.
19: The unemployment rate for recent college graduates is 5.6%, notably higher than the overall unemployment rate of 4.2%, says New York Federal Reserve data. 4 years ago, the rates for the two groups were nearly identical. This says some tech leaders warn that artificial intelligence could eliminate many low-level positions often taken by recent grads. Anthropic's chief, whose company operates an AI model called Claude, said last year the technology could cut U.S. entry-level jobs in half by 2030.
15: ABC's Chuck Sievertson. Major League Baseball owners reportedly formally proposing a salary cap for players, a first since baseball's 1994 strike. 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
1: From 96.3 News Radio KKOB, I'm Mike Gabel. Two children reported kidnapped in Missouri have been found safe in southern New Mexico. KKOB's Zoltan Chani Salcedo has the story.
20: According to the U.S. Marshals Service, the children were located in Chaparral in Otero County near the Texas border. Investigators say the suspect, identified as Ralph Jones Jr., was traveling through New Mexico with the two children along with a third child. Authorities issued an alert to law enforcement agencies in New Mexico, which led to the group being located. All three children were recovered and are reported to be in good condition. Jones was taken into custody without incident and is now being held at the Doña Ana County Detention Center. He's expected to be extradited back to Missouri, where he faces kidnapping charges as the investigation also continues. Sultan Chani Salcedo, News Radio, KKOB.
1: After being accused of attacking a correction officer assisting the U.S. Marshals Service at the Doña Ana County Detention Center, three inmates are now facing federal charges.
21: Juan Gabriel Torres, Sergio Cienes, and Titus Josiah McGall Bulger are accused of attacking the officer as he reached the top of a set of stairs. The inmates were able to bring the correction officer to the ground and knock him unconscious. During the attack, the correction officer was punched approximately 30 times and kicked approximately 15 times. At one point during the attack, Torres unholstered the officer's taser and tased him. The corrections officer was given medical care and taken to the hospital. Michael Carlisle, News Radio KKOB.
1: Charges have been filed in a deadly crash involving a Bernalillo County sheriff's deputy. Miguel Orlando Perez is accused in the February 23rd crash that killed Sergeant Michael Schlattman on westbound I-40 near Carnuel. Authorities say Schlattman was outside of his patrol vehicle after a traffic stop when a semi-truck struck the unit from behind, pushing it into him. Investigators determined that the truck was traveling around 64 miles per hour and did not brake before impact. Perez now faces charges including careless driving and is expected in court next month. And the Santa Fe City Council approved a new budget for the city. The budget for fiscal year 2027 is just over $521 million, and that includes an 8% compared to the current fiscal year's budget Among the items included for next year are a 2.5% salary increase for city employees, funding for new positions in the Parks Department, and increases in funding for fire and police. The city also approved $3 million for the affordable housing. Next news update in 30 minutes. I'm Mike Gabin, 96.3 News Radio, KKOB.
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7: A few more clouds today, bringing a slight chance for scattered afternoon and evening showers, but it will be breezy. 85 in Albuquerque, 78 in Santa Fe. Mostly cloudy, not as cold tonight. 58 Albuquerque, 53 Santa Fe. I'm meteorologist Olga Breeze for KOAT7.
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24: You know, when a judge says, you're done, you would go home. Or at least back off a little bit. And that's not what is happening with the GOP in their alleged, I'll say former chairperson, Amy Barella. Thanks for being with us here on News Radio KKOB. Brandon Vogt with you. We got JJ Bucks producing, Mike Gabin in the newsroom. We'll take your calls. Busy day as we are on Thursdays. We got America's Top Soundbites coming up at 2 o'clock. So, we'll get your reaction to this as the story broke yesterday, right before we went on the air. Judge Cynthia Mercer, and I'll read this again for you. Accordingly, the plaintiff's motion for preliminary injunction is granted. Amy Smith Barella is hereby enjoined from continuing to hold the position of chairman of the Republican Party of New Mexico. All right, that's from a judge, signed, sealed, and delivered. And the spin started almost immediately with Barella and her camp, Jim Townsend, and all of them down there. I heard a lot of stuff with, it doesn't really matter now. It's just until the primary, which is June 2nd. And she's still the chairperson. And it's a Democratic judge that did this. I got news for you. And in no small part because the ineptness of the Republican Party in the state of New Mexico. Guess what? Most judges in the state of New Mexico are Democrats. Just like most registered voters are Democrats. And it has a whole lot to do with the state operation or lack thereof of the Republicans here in the state of New Mexico. So, you know, that really doesn't hold a whole lot of water. But we heard all those excuses and then continuing all over social media today. Amy Barella, I mean, she's putting out statements under, you know, chairwoman of the Republican Party. She's making videos. Now, one of the things, too, is the videos she's making are all about her race for Otero County Commission. Yeah. Not a whole lot of other stuff about what's going on with our state. And that was one of the things in this lawsuit was the fact that Amy Barella, or they said that the Republican Party and those in that leadership can't make endorsements. It's in the bylaws. You know, you can't make endorsements. She was making endorsements. Obviously, she made the endorsement in her own race. But, you know, Amy Barella and that group of Republicans, not really acting like Republicans, acting more like Democrats, frankly, just ignoring law and order, kind of making up their own rules as they go along. And it's a big kind of, we'll see what happens. Now, I'll tell you this. There has to be some sort of a meeting, and we'll see if, and one of the things that they may do is call a meeting, which they have to, since as we have all known, the seat is vacant now. Call a meeting, and guess what? She may just run again and stack the deck, or hope that they stack the deck for her to win. And I know, and I say that, a lot of you listening that aren't really involved in party politics, and I really wasn't either until, you know, a couple of months ago, you're like, that's crazy. Why would she even have the nerve to run again, much less have a great chance to win? Well, because that's what happens when you have consolidated power into a few counties in the state of New Mexico. And you make this, and she was saying this on social media today, talking about her county commission race, saying, we don't want to let those people in Albuquerque or other parts of the state decide what's good for Otero County. Okay, we don't really care about Otero County. Like we care about Otero County. I mean, they're doing great. They got a bunch of Republicans there, you know, wonderful, great, carry on. But you're using that, again, using other Republicans, pulling them down so you can climb higher. And that's not the purpose of a statewide operation. And it is kind of nuts to think that, pardon me, she would run again and then actually win. But that could happen. That could happen. And there's all sorts of stuff, you know. They would have the meeting far away, you know, from the like central New Mexico. They would have it down in the southeastern part of New Mexico. It cost money for people to go down there. And again, you have to be a part of it's called the state central committee to actually vote. And I mean, this thing ain't over. And I'll tell you this, Republican, both, and I hate to use that word faction, but both factions here that are in the media, they're saying, you know, calling it a GOP civil war. Both factions of this thing may just screw this whole thing up. We know that the Amy Barella, Jim Townsend part is going to, especially if they run her again. But the kind of the rebellion side of the Republican Party, they may just mess this whole thing up too. So we'll just have to kind of see what happens with this moving forward. Now, we did hear from Amy Barella's opponent down in Otero County. His name's Jonathan Emery, and this is where this whole thing started. Like, if he wouldn't have ran against her, it would have been fine. You know, but at that point, she needed to choose whether she was going to run for office as county commissioner or continue as GOP chair. She chose to do both. Yesterday, a judge said you can't do both. And today, she's carrying on doing both. And the Republican Party in the state of New Mexico is okay with it for whatever reason. This is what he said. While I've not been quiet, I haven't talked about this lawsuit at all. Well, I'm not gloating because a lawsuit is not just about my campaign or the others involved. It should have never been filed in the first place. Yesterday was a win, not for me. Not for those who filed, but for the Republican Party and for those in the state of New Mexico. And that's Jonathan Emery, who's facing Amy Barella. But again, like I said, I mean, you got to take advantage of your opportunities. And believe me, Republicans in the state of New Mexico have a hard time taking advantage of opportunities. So we'll see. Now, we got some. So the Republican Party Executive Director, Leticia Munoz, the Republican Party of New Mexico, strongly contends that this order is prior restraint on free speech and violation of the First Amendment. So again, they're hem-hawing around. Oh, this really isn't what it means, and she's still the party chair. And just ignoring this judge's order. Let's see here. Also, Mercer, this is the judge. For conflict of interest purposes, it makes no difference whether the party officer was first or last to file her candidacy for public office. The conflict arises because she is a party officer holding authority and making decisions on behalf of the party while at the same time running for public office against another party member. And that was from the judge. We'll hear from the attorney coming up, Gary Mitchell. He was the attorney representing the plaintiffs. KOET caught up with him yesterday. We'll hear from that. We'll get some of your feedback on this, too. 505-243-3333. Again, busy day today, so if you want to jump in, you can. 505-243-3333. Same number for the text line as well. Because to me, it's pretty cut and dry. Judge says you're gone. You need to go. And the state party needs to move on, whatever that means. But they're going to continue. Republicans in New Mexico doing Republican in New Mexico things is basically what it boils down to. Take the win. Take the win and try to capitalize on it. Hey, I want to remind you about our 250 Flags event. It's coming up later this summer. And we're honoring those people that you've submitted on our website, newsradiokkob.com. 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
24: 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All right. Let's get Sarah in here. Sarah, you're on News Radio, KKOB.
11: Oh, I'm on. Okay, I was listening.
24: Yeah.
11: I was listening to the radio. I hope you get your telephone fixed, but.
24: Yeah, I hope so, too.
11: Yeah, that we can't hear the, remember the way it was, you're doing remodeling or whatever you're doing.
24: I don't know. I don't talk about that stuff on the radio like other people do. But, go ahead. Just tell us what you called about today, Sarah.
11: Well, you know, this whole ruckus about this Republican, it just makes them look like they're all connivers and stuff. It just makes the, Republican Party look really bad. Like, they're scandalous. But... the thing is, they're not even going to count anyways. I don't even know why they're making a big deal about it, because we got felons voting, they that come out of jail. We got same-day registration, same-day voting in New Mexico. We have 6 drop-off boxes for the mail ballots with the cameras in sight. So I have no idea why they think that they're even going to win anything in our state.
24: I mean, you bring up a great point there. It does make the party look bad, but I'm always an optimist, and I think that's part of being a conservative, and I see an opportunity here if, you know, the party wants to take advantage of it. So, Sarah, you early voted already, right? Oh, she's gone. She gone. I wish Amy Burrell would be gone. No. She continues to stay. Bert, you're on News Radio KKOB. Hi, Bert.
14: Yes, sir.
24: Yes, go ahead, Bert.
14: My grandfather used to say everything in life is compared to what? And we must have a hard time before we can know what a good time is. But when the bottom starts to feel good to the working class because the ruling class is throwing them a free bone while eating steak, it's the beginning of the end of the free society. And that is what has happened in New Mexico. The voting public has become content with free bones. And the ruling class of both parties have taken advantage of that attitude. The historic low turnout in our elections proves my theory. In my humble opinion, I thank you, sir.
24: Bert.
16: He is the most interesting man in the world.
24: He is, definitely. So here's a quote to go right along with Bert as he was talking. I was reminded of this. Hard times create strong men. Strong men create good times. Good times create weak men. And weak men create hard times. You know, it's kind of a circle. That's not an old saying either. It was in a book just a few years ago. Those Who Remain, I think, was that book. All right, 505-243-3333, number to get in here. On the text line, let's see what we got here. On the text line, Gary Mitchell was the attorney. Did somebody get murdered? I think figuratively, we're all getting murdered because the progressive politics in the state of New Mexico and how the Republican Party has been too weak to do anything about it. I think maybe that's the case. All right. KOAT. As I mentioned yesterday, this hasn't gotten that kind of big pop from the media in Albuquerque with the situation going on with

0: next steps.
1: A ruling by a New Mexico district court judge Wednesday causing a shakeup in the state's Republican Party days ahead of the primary election.
2: There have been intra-party fights before, but this one is really unusual.
1: Three Republican candidates running for office in New Mexico are suing their own party, claiming Republican Party of New Mexico officers violated party bylaws. One rule says a party officer must step down immediately if they file for public office and another Republican is running against them. Amy Barella, chair of the party, is an Otero County commissioner running for re-election, facing a Republican in the primary. Amy Barella's position as party chair gives her a higher profile and may lend her an aura of greater party legitimacy than her challenger, the judge writes.
3: It's significant in that the judge is saying if these political parties are going to make some rules, they got to follow their own rules.
1: Another party bylaw says officers cannot endorse Republican candidates in a primary. The judge writes that two defendants did just that. State Senator and party official Jim Townsend and RPNM Treasurer Kimberly Skaggs. While the case moves forward, the judge has ordered Amy Barella to step down as party chair. The court also ordering the defendants not to publicly endorse any Republican candidate if that candidate has a GOP opponent. That includes endorsements made through social media, email lists, mailers, or events. The lawsuit was brought by GOP gubernatorial candidate Duke Rodriguez and Republican lieutenant governor candidate Aubrey Blair Dung, among other plaintiffs. KUAT speaking to their attorney hours after the preliminary injunction.
4: I think it's very important for people to realize how much courage political candidates take if they're taking on their own party to make certain that the rules are followed.
1: Mitchell says his clients are thrilled with the order. He says everyone named in the lawsuit is friendly with one another, but his clients still believed it was important to make sure the party followed its own rules.
4: That's a big leap to take. They took it because it was the right thing to do.
5: And Aaliyah, now the judge ruled the GOP party officials can't endorse Republicans in contested races?
0: Yeah, that's right. I asked KUAT political expert Brian Sanderoff what impact, if any, it could have on voters.
2: I don't think that will have any sway for voters, but I doubt if the Republican Party was about to endorse any candidates.
0: What? We did reach out to Barella as well as her attorney, and we didn't hear back. Reporting, I'm Aaliyah Travis, KUAT Action 7 News.
5: The party's executive director says the Republican Party of New Mexico will follow the judge's order, but plans to appeal it to a higher court.
6: It sure sounds like they're not following this order. She's still going out there claiming she's the GOP chairwoman. And Brian Sanderoff saying, I don't think the party was endorsing people. I may go down there to polling and research today and show him all of the social media where there's endorsements going on, especially with Amy Barella herself. I mean, obviously, she endorsed herself. She's out there campaigning for herself, and she represents the whole party, being the front person for the New Mexico GOP. I mean, geez, come on, dude. I mean, that tells me that he hasn't been following this story much either. Maybe they should have found somebody who has been following this story to comment on it, huh? All right, 505-243-3333, number to get in here on News Radio KKOB. Coming up next, this is a fun comedian. His name is Ben Morrison, and he's going to be part of Comics Unleashed. Yes. So, Stephen Colbert, I forgot his name already. Stephen Colbert got fired. So CBS decided to put Byron Allen in his show, which has been an institution in syndication, Comics Unleashed. And Ben Morrison is going to be with us to talk about that coming up next. Here on News Radio, KQOB.
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4: From 96.3 News Radio KKOB, I'm Mike Gava. Authorities say two children abducted in Missouri have been safely recovered in New Mexico. U.S. Marshals Service says the children were found in Chaparral after an alert was sent to local law enforcement. Investigators say the suspect, Ralph Jones Jr., was traveling through the area with the children and another minor. All three kids were located and are reported to be in good condition. Jones was taken into custody and is being held in the Doñana County Detention Center as he awaits extradition to Missouri. And for the second time in less than 60 days, Richie B's Pizza has suffered a burglary.
5: Chuck Ruiz found the damage when he arrived to work Tuesday at the restaurant's new Westside Albuquerque location. He said thieves came in through a window overnight. He said the bathroom damage made him think that his business was not the target. He believes the thieves tried to get through the wall to the business next door, De Novo Market, which is a smoke shop. While Richie B's is still open for business, customers cannot call in orders because the thieves stole the phone. Ruiz said customers must order online while he works to fix the phone and the wall. Michael Carlisle, News Radio KKOB.
4: The Santa Fe City Council has approved a new budget for the upcoming fiscal year, and KKOB's Zoltan Chani Sosedo has that story.
6: The $521 million spending plan represents an increase of about 8% compared to the current budget. It includes a 2.5% pay raise for city employees, along with funding for new positions in the Parks Department and increased support for fire and police services. Councilors also approved $3 million for the city's Affordable Housing Trust Fund. This marks the first budget under Mayor Michael Garcia and follows a new process that gives councilors more involvement earlier in its development. Sultan Chani Salcedo, News Radio, KKOB.
4: According to a new report from the Legislative Finance Committee, homelessness in New Mexico has increased, particularly in the Albuquerque, Las Cruces, and Santa Fe areas. This despite a $500 million investment in recent years. Issues of instability and homelessness increasingly impact New Mexico's youth. Another LFC report found that 32,000 New Mexicans between the ages of 16 and 24 don't work or go to school, which increases their likelihood of experiencing housing instability. The Albuquerque Journal reports that the State Department of Workforce Solutions and the Office of Housing are projected to invest more than $58 million in nearly 1,000 affordable housing units, the majority of which are rentals. 96.3 News Radio KKOB, I'm Mike Gabel.
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8: 96.3 News Radio KKOB. It's Branded Vote with Ben Morrison, the comedian, and he'll be featured on the new season of Comics Unleashed on CBS. And his new special, it's available everywhere now, Ben Morrison 45. Ben, thanks for being with us today.
9: That's my pleasure.
8: All right, Ben, tell me about...
9: Good to be here.
8: Yeah, thank you. And tell me about your new comedy special, Ben Morrison 45, where you've hit a milestone, right? 45 years old?
9: Yeah. I've hit the milestone of officially being halfway through my life. And all the aches and pains that come with it, my friend.
8: Yeah.
9: 45 is an ode to getting old. An ode to waking up one day and your back hurts for no apparent reason.
8: Mm-hmm. What was kind of the first signs to you that you started to get older?
9: Just things hurting when you hadn't done anything to make them hurt. Like, okay. I would say, like, right now, like, my ankle clicks whenever I walk. I get a little click in my ankle. It's now become a unit of measurement.
8: Uh-huh.
9: How far is the store? About 100 clicks. You can just tell.
8: Yeah, Ben Morrison, 45, and that's the new special. It's available now. What's kind of the feedback you've gotten on this special?
9: It's been great. Yeah, I've been really lucky to get great feedback on the special. I also think it's like the kind of comedy I do is I've never been, I don't touch really ever politics or religion. My feeling is that my job is to make everyone laugh.
8: Mm-hmm.
9: I want anyone coming into my show, no matter what political part are they in or creed they're part of, to have just as good a time as the person sitting next to them.
8: Mm-hmm.
9: So the feedback has been great. And 45 is unique in the sense that a lot of the special is done with live images that I'm controlling. So
8: yeah.
9: I like the idea of being able to pluck moments out of my everyday life, take a picture of it, put it up behind me, and then riff on what everyone else is seeing in addition to hearing.
8: Mm-hmm. Yeah, that's great. You can learn more, BenTheMorrison.com. So why did you come up with that unique website address?
9: that's a good question. The real answer is one of my best friends in the comedy game is a comic named Greg Romero Wilson, who I've done a lot of work with, and you've mm-hmm. seen him on all the TV shows.
8: Oh, yeah.
9: Recognize his face. But when Greg started for 15, 20 years, he called himself the Greg Wilson. And that's how old I am. Back when Gmail was starting.
8: Yeah.
9: I didn't know that Google and Gmail would wind up being what they were. So when it was time to sign up for mine, as a goof, I said to him, hey, check out my new Gmail thing. I'm Ben the Morrison, making fun of the fact that he was the Greg Wilson.
8: Yeah.
9: And then here we are 20 years later, and it's my name online.
8: Yeah.
9: I adopted it from him.
8: Yeah, well, it makes sense, and it's very catchy, and people remember it. BenTheMorrison.com is where you can find out everything. And you'll be featured on the new season of Comics Unleashed on CBS. Mm-hmm. Kind of tell me about, you know, for folks that aren't familiar with it, what happens there on that show with Byron Allen.
9: Well, Comics Unleashed is it's an institution
8: at
9: this point. Mm-hmm. It's Byron's showcase show where four comedians per episode sit down with Byron. It's basically stand-up comedy in a sit-down format.
8: Yeah.
9: And it's a roundtable discussion, almost talk show format, where Byron will lead us into our comedic thoughts and quips that we deliver to each other and the loud screaming live studio audience. It's a lot of fun, show. And what I like about Comics Unleashed is you can just turn it on and immediately you're getting nonstop jokes for a good half an hour. it is a wonderful show.
8: Yeah.
9: And I'm glad that people are taking to it.
8: Oh, what's great about it is you guys are playing to each other also and the crowd. And you know that you've got to bring it when you've got, you know, four heavyweights sitting there. I mean, you've got to be funny. And that's really what Comics Unleashed has built their reputation on.
9: Yeah, Comics Unleashed, it's a fantastic show. And what I really like that they've done with this new version of Comics Unleashed is they've really encouraged us to riff with each other live on stage. Mm-hmm. I think in the earlier iteration of Comics Unleashed, it was much more just joke, joke, joke, joke, joke. And now with the new one, of course, you're getting the jokes, you're getting the funny, but you're also getting a lot of us comics being comics with each other live, which creates some of the best moments on the show that no one was planning.
8: Ben Morrison, you can check out BenTheMorrison.com for all his information. And with Comics Unleashed and Byron Allen, of course, this is going on late night CBS now, but the viral clips of Byron Allen from back in the day, from the 70s, and he was a guest on, he did a stand-up on the Johnny Carson Tonight Show in 1978. I mean, this guy has been a mainstay of television for 50 years. Kind of tell me about Byron and your relationship with him.
9: I have known Byron for a while, actually. I first got connected with Byron via his now, at this point, long-running comedy game show, Funny You Should Ask.
8: Yeah,
9: I was a writer on Funny You Should Ask. I was actually the first writer hired on that show, probably about 10 years to the day at this point when I started working on that. And through that, first entered Byron's orbit, and he is quite a character. He's a mad genius, the funny professor, so to speak, and have just worked in and around his community for quite some time, and have now been lucky enough to do two episodes of this new iteration of Comics Unleashed. And I, you know, frankly, I hope to keep working with Byron as long as I can. The man is kind of a genius and really does care about comedians.
8: Oh, definitely. You're 45, Ben. You probably remember Real People, right? When he was on that show.
9: Oh, yeah. Yep. That was Byron's talk show. That must have been 30 years ago when he was doing that.
8: Yeah.
9: You hit the nail on the head. He's been a staple of television for 50 years, both as a performer and then, of course, as a producer and then moving into billionaire owner of the Weather Channel. He's a pretty intriguing fellow.
8: Oh, definitely. Ben Morrison, you'll be on that new season of Comics Unleashed, late night CBS, KRQE here locally in Albuquerque. And Ben Morrison 45, where you tackle some things. So this is kind of looking at your life now at 45. Are you a little bit afraid of what will happen next if you have all of these issues at 45 years old?
9: Well, tune in for the sequel, 55. same funny joke, just a lot more physical ailments, shall we say. You got to age gracefully. You got to laugh about it, you know?
8: Also, do you do, tell me a little bit about the stuff that you've done on social media, especially with Nurse John.
9: Yeah, John is another intriguing figure that I've been lucky enough to be in the orbit of. Nurse John, for those of you that don't know him, is the TikTok sensation. He is a nurse that began making sketch comedy about being in healthcare during the pandemic, and it just blew up. He developed a loyal, rabid following of fans, so decided he wanted to develop a live stage show, and I was lucky enough to get connected with him, to travel with him really all over the country. I mean, we've been to all four corners of the great United States, and I would host the show and then do comedy in between his acts. And it's literally, I've never seen audiences go as nuts as John's audience, for real.
8: Yeah.
9: Never, ever seen an audience go as crazy as John's audience. And it's a real outlet for healthcare workers that, you know, are working 14-hour shifts and are exhausted to come out, celebrate the work that they do, and laugh.
8: That's so
9: the show is, of course, all about working in healthcare.
8: Yeah, very funny. Check it out on social media and on the website, benthemorrison.com, and the special Ben Morrison 45. Ben, thanks for being with us today.
9: Awesome. Thank you for having me. It's been a pleasure.
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8: All right, BV Today, News Radio KKOB. Thanks for being with us. That's fun. Ben Morrison, he's going to be on Comics Unleashed. Byron Allen, CBS. There may actually be something decent to watch on CBS after the news. Who am I kidding? I'm in bed long before then. Anyway, but Byron Allen's an interesting guy. I interviewed him years ago. I don't even think I was here. And I don't know whether it's like folklore or what, but they say that one of the stories goes that Byron Allen's mom was Johnny Carson's maid. Now, it might have been like she was a maid there at the studio in Burbank or whatever. But he grew up kind of around show business. And then by the time he was 18, he did stand up on The Tonight Show. And then Real People was one of the shows. It was one of the first reality shows back in the 80s. He has just put together this incredible career in syndicated television. And CBS hired him to do that show after the late local news. Just an incredible story. In fact, he was able to amass enough money that I think it was last year, he put in a bid to buy Paramount. Like, he almost had enough to buy Paramount. And it wasn't quite enough, but doing very well. Ben Morrison, the comic, very funny guy. Hey, we've got tickets to see your Albuquerque Isotopes in Salt Lake City. This is going to be June 24th. So we'll take callers 6 and 7, 6-7 right now, 505-243-3333 to pick up those tickets. And I want to remind you about Right to Bear Arms here in Albuquerque. You know what? They have the scopes too, Sig Sauer, Aimpoint, Vortex, Night Force. Gun owners love scopes because they significantly increase accuracy, see targets at long distance, create better lighting conditions, and it can help you out. 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All right. Got some time for some notes here because we got sound bites next hour. From Lars, coming to the rescue, 9021 Notes Star. That's right. Neil McDonough says Luke Perry took him in after he was blackballed by Hollywood. They thought I was a religious nutbag. Yeah, Neil McDonough is the actor. Let's see. He was the actor that refused to kiss another actress. So, and then they didn't give him any more roles. But he's getting work now. Angel Studios. One of those outfits. He's been in a lot of movies with them. Let's see here. Jimmy Boone, The Warrant, Breaker's Law, Homestead, and The Last Rodeo. Some of his credits recently. All right, from Carl, Note Fever. Brandon, Barry Gibb is alive and well. Don't listen to those rumors. That's right. R.I.P. Barry Gibb. The Facebook page got nearly a million likes, but why would you like that? It's always weird, right? Like, it's like something sad. I'm not an emoji guy when it comes to Facebook. I will only give you a thumbs up, or I will just read it and move on.
2: I'm not going to do the tear. I'm not going to do smiley face. I'm not going to. I guess I need to. I need to start doing more. I'll give you a thumbs up. That's all you're getting out of me. But yeah, when there's something, I just want to acknowledge something. I don't want to like weigh in one way or another. But yeah, when you see an RIP, do you put a thumbs up? Like, you know, we're not glad he's dead. Anyway, it got a million likes when Barry Gibb put a Facebook, or there was a Facebook page that said Barry Gibb was dead, but he is not. He is still alive. Congratulations to him. Oh, on the text line, I wanted to get this in. BV, season two of the novella, Amy Borella saga continues and won't relinquish power. Even with a Perry Mason court order that didn't help, Amy, accept the ruling, do the right thing, step down, step away. That's from Manny. Also, did KOAT just call Aubrey Blair Dunn Aubrey Blair Dung? I didn't catch that. maybe they did. There was one little piece of audio we had not too long ago, and the reporter said she wanted to say Zoom meeting, but I swear she said Zoom meeting. Zoom meeting. They met at a Zoom meeting. It was like, okay, did you meet at the zoo or was it a Zoom meeting? Oh, mistakes happen. I get that. Hey there, BV. There was a picture out there of Byron Allen, Letterman, and Leno all together when they worked as joke writers for Jimmy Walker. Yes, Jimmy J.J. Walker, who's still out there filling arenas to this day. Not arenas. Clubs. All right. From Bill, Tara Reid is back, BV, and notes fans are concerned. Yes, one of BV's 90s bombshells. Tara Reid looks frail in a shocking red carpet appearance at the Cannes Film Festival 6 months after her hospitalization. Yeah, you remember a few months ago, she said that she got drugged at a bar. But yeah, she looked very, very frail. 50 years old now. So best of luck going out to Tara Reid. Ooh, that's 2 days in a row. We had American Pie notes. Shannon Elizabeth yesterday, Tara Reid today. Got this from Ken. Brandon, come hell or high water, here comes Barry Manilow. Yes, Barry Ain't I Mellow says he's going to do this tour if it kills me. Yeah, ahead of UK dates. He's yet to return to the stage. He's undergoing surgery for lung cancer. Says he's doing well, and he's going to do this tour no matter what. So best of luck, Barry Manilow. Meanwhile, his new album, What a Time, is out June 5th. Yeah, I've never talked to Barry Manilow. My colleague over on Magic, Kiki Garcia, got to talk to him about a year ago. I never have. Let's see here. I got this from Rod. Saved by the notes, Brandon. All that Saved by the Bell cash apparently wasn't making its way to Screech. Ig. Screech was not good with money either. So that's we need to make that statement clear. Saved by the Bell's Dustin Diamonds. Shocking residual pay revealed. He was making less than $20 on residual checks from that hit sitcom before his death. Here's one for $12.74. They pulled up in a documentary. Oh, man. $12.74? I need to check my residual checks from America's Top Soundbites. And see what... I want to see how much I'm making on America's Top Soundbites. Which is coming up next, right here on News Radio KQOB. Thanks for being with us on this Thursday. Oh, we got some good ones this week. As we always do, we'll see if Thomas Massie can stay at number one with Transpartisan. That was a good one. That one kind of came from nowhere. We'll see if he can go 2 weeks in a row. We'll find out together next on News Radio KQOB.
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3: From ABC News, I'm Michelle Franzen. A possible draft to extend the ceasefire between the U.S. and Iran has been reached, along with reopening the Strait of Hormuz. But final approval by President Trump and Iran's leader is still needed. That according to Treasury Secretary Scott Bessent at today's briefing.
4: Everything depends on what the president wants to do. And President Trump is not going to make a bad deal for the American people, for the U.S.
3: The continued blockade driving up oil and gas prices for weeks. The Commerce Department figures show inflation is up 3.8% from this time last year. A separate report finding more Americans are going hungry now at the height than at the height of the pandemic. ABC's Rebecca Jarvis has details.
7: This new report from the New York Fed shows what they call a remarkable rise in food insecurity, especially among those living paycheck to paycheck. And it's especially troubling because it impacts those with young children. Between late 2025 and early 2026, there was a sharp rise in households reporting that they had to skip meals, use food banks, and rely on SNAP benefits or dip into savings to cover their groceries, which are now 2.9% more expensive than a year ago.
3: New details about a CIA official's arrest who's arrested and accused of defrauding the government. ABC's Olivia Rubin says the case involves the discovery of gold bars and questions about this past.
10: $40 million worth of gold bars were found inside the home of a former senior CIA official who's now accused of lying about his past. Federal agents say they raided the Virginia home of David Rush and uncovered more than 300 gold bars, along with millions of dollars in cash and dozens of luxury watches. Court documents describe Rush as a, quote, former senior executive service level employee with a top secret security clearance.
3: ABC's Olivia Rubin. On Wall Street today, stocks ending up. 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
26: 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From 96.3 News Radio, KKOB, I'm Mike Gabum. The state is suing two New Mexico counties for their agreements with ICE. The New Mexico Department of Justice filed lawsuits against Torrance and Curry counties, saying those counties' agreements with ICE violate the recently passed State Immigrant Safety Act. We get insight from KKOB's Zoltan Johnny Salcedo.
11: The state law bans any agreements between local governments and Immigration and Customs Enforcement. In this case, the county's agreements allow ICE to take undocumented immigrants who have committed crimes in their own communities. Curry County Commission Chairman Brad Bender explained to KOAT.
12: He simply chose the lowest level of support possible, which was, simply put, to serve those papers to individuals that were already detained in our adult detention center for other crimes.
11: But Attorney General Raul Torres has his own concerns.
13: It brings liability and additional scrutiny. I have very serious concerns about inadequate training and the possibility of racial profiling.
11: The lawsuits ask courts to prevent the counties from carrying out activities prohibited by the Immigrant Safety Act and to require the counties to immediately end their agreements with ICE. Both counties report that while they have agreements with ICE currently, they have not received training to put the agreements in place. Sultan Chani Salcedo, News Radio, KKOB.
26: Bernalillo County voters will have another opportunity to cast a ballot this weekend during a large community event. We get more details from KKOB's Natasha Leba.
18: The County Clerk's Office is bringing its mobile voting unit to the International Fest at Phil Cachon Park on Saturday. The unit will be open from 10 a.m. to 6 p.m., offering both early voting and same-day voter registration on the final day of early voting ahead of the June primary election. International Fest runs from 2 to 6 p.m. at the park on Southern Boulevard Southeast. County officials say there will also be 20 other early voting locations open across Bernalillo County that day, with those sites operating until 7 p.m. Natasha Leben, News Radio, KKOB.
26: The U.S. Supreme Court has approved a settlement package designed to rein in groundwater pumping along the Rio Grande. In a brief order on Tuesday, the court accepted the recommendation of a special master to move forward with agreements first proposed last year by New Mexico, Texas, and Colorado. That settlement, calling for reducing groundwater pumping along the dwindling river and retiring water rights from irrigated farmland in southern New Mexico. Farmers in southern New Mexico increasingly have been turning to groundwater to irrigate pecan orchards and chili crops, as hotter, drier conditions have reduced river flows and storage over recent decades.
14: That pumping is what prompted Texas to sue in 2013, claiming the practice was cutting into water deliveries. And keep in mind, you'll have more opportunities to ride the train between Albuquerque and Santa Fe this summer as the Rail Runner Express will be expanding its summer service starting Monday, June 1st, and run until October. The 508, which usually leaves Belen at 8 a.m. and normally stops in Albuquerque, will now continue to Santa Fe. And a new line, the 511, will leave Santa Fe just after noon and stop in Albuquerque. The 525 train, which only runs Fridays, will also add a Thursday evening trip, leaving the Santa Fe Depot at 10 p.m. Your next news update leaves the Depot in just about 30 minutes. I'm Mike Gava, 96.3 News Radio, KKOB.
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17: You'll always be my home, sweet home.
19: A few more clouds today, bringing a slight chance for scattered afternoon and evening showers, but it will be breezy. 85 in Albuquerque, 78 in Santa Fe. Mostly cloudy, not as cold tonight. 58 Albuquerque, 53 Santa Fe. I'm meteorologist Olga Breeze for KOAT7.
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0: America's top soundbites. I'm Brandon Vogt as we're set to count down the 20 biggest soundbites in the USA for the week ending May 28th, 2026. These rankings come from the pages of Soundbite Magazine, the industry's number one periodical. And before we get to the countdown this week, let's check out last week's top three. At number three, it was Whoopi Goldberg with America Debold. At number two, Joy Reid with DEI for White Men. And at number one last week, it was Kentucky Congressman Thomas Massey with Transpartisan.
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2: When did bipartisanship become a dirty word in this country? It never should be. By the way, I'm not even sure that I'm bipartisan. Bi means you like both. I might be transpartisan because I can't identify with either some days. That's the great thing about the polls being closed. I can't run an ad where I claim to be trans.
0: Number one last week on America's Top Soundbites, Thomas Massey with Transpartisan. Who will top the charts this week? Let's get to the countdown and find out. Coming in at number 20 this week, a debut from NBC reporter Julie Serkin with Shots Fired Outside the White House.
1: Number 20.
0: Fodder for memes all week. Shots fired outside the White House. 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Now, on with the countdown. Coming in at number 19 this week, this one dropping three notches from number 16. It's Donald Trump with Bulletproof.
1: Number 19.
3: Is there talks about you potentially wearing a bulletproof vest moving forward, given you have now been shot at?
4: I don't know if I can handle looking 20 pounds heavier. These guys, they look so good. Some of these guys are physical specimens. Some of these guys are trouble. I don't want to be near him. If you want to gain 20 to 25 pounds, get a West vest. And frankly, the vest did an amazing job because it took a bullet close up. And he didn't even want to go to the hospital. I mean, we sent him to the hospital just in case. But
0: number 19 this week, Donald Trump with Bulletproof on America's Top Soundbites. Here's a look at the numbers from coast to coast, and we're up to number 18 this week on AT Soundbites. This one dropping seven notches this week. Katie Porter running for governor of California with Illegals, the only way California grows.
1: Number 18.
5: Go ahead.
6: It's the job of the California governor to protect every single Californian. The sanctuary state policy is designed to make sure that our state resources, the taxpayer dollars, the public servants that we have are focusing on doing their jobs, which is not cooperating with the federal immigration authorities. These are Californians. They contribute to our economy. They pay taxes. And they're one of the only ways that our state has been growing in recent years.
0: Katie Porter, Illegals, the only way California's growing. Number 18 this week on America's Top Soundbites. We're up to another debut this week on AT Soundbites, and it comes to us from Chris Murphy. He's at number 17, acknowledging now Biden should have gotten out of the race sooner.
1: Number 17.
7: Well, I certainly remember that debate as we were all wondering what was happening in front of our eyes. I feel like we've litigated this. It was a mistake for the president to stay in that race as long as he did. We would have been better off as a party had he gotten out much sooner. But yes, that was certainly a moment where many of us were scratching our heads.
0: Number 17 this week, debuting on the countdown, Connecticut Senator Chris Murphy, after 2 years acknowledging Joe Biden should have gotten out of the race sooner. Number 17 this week on America's Top Soundbites. As the numbers get smaller, the hits get bigger on AT Soundbites. We're up to number 16 this week. This one dropping a few notches from number 12 as the ladies of The View with Toddler White Nationalist.
1: 16.
6: I think two things can be true at the same time. I think that the intent can be questioned behind these new Trump policies. There was no acknowledgement of the black maternal mortality crisis because black women die at a much higher rate than any other demographic. Than any other demographic. And he doesn't seem to be, this administration is not concerned about that. I think it's true that he wants Trump babies, which implies he wants American-born white children.
5: That may be part of the intent.
0: We're counting down the biggest hits in the USA on America's Top Soundbites. And at number 16, the Ladies of the View with Toddler White Nationalist, dropping four notches this week from number 12. This one at number 15 holds steady at 15 for a second consecutive week. It's Donald Trump with Double the Size.
1: Number 15.
8: So what happened is we have a ballroom that's under budget. It's going up right here. I've doubled the size of it because we obviously need that. And we're right now on budget, under budget, and ahead of schedule. I doubled the size of it, you dumb person. Double the size. You are not a smart person.
0: Donald Trump holding steady at number 15 for the second consecutive week with his latest Doubled the Size. 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And coming in at number 14 this week, this one dropping out of the top 10. It's CNN's Bakari Sellers with his latest hit, Waking Up in 1896.
1: Number 14.
9: If somebody fell asleep in 1896 and woke up today in 2026, they would simply say the only difference is now Negroes have a TV show and we wear nice suits. They swapped out Klan hoods for Brooks Brothers suits. And that is the problem. I mean, Plessy v. Ferguson was 7-1, and it gave birth to 50 years of Jim Crow. What we have with this court right now, what we're seeing, it is watching people who have fought and died and bled so that we would have access to the ballot box, so that we would have access to our voices being heard in Congress, being ripped away. And I think that there is a casual laughter from people we believe to be our friends on the right who are showing us true colors today, because the most sacred, or one of the most sacred acts you have in the United States of America, is the ability to cast a ballot and elect someone and send them to Congress, the State House, or a mayoral seat that represents your interest. And now black folks throughout the South are being silenced. And I don't find that to be a laughing matter.
0: Bakari Sellers, Waking Up from 1896, landing at number 14 this week at America's Top Soundbites. Before we get to number 13, let's check out an AT Soundbites Extra this week. And it's from Barack Hussein Obama, giving us his greatest hits of Obamacare.
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11: We will keep this promise to the American people. 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
12: If you like your doctor or health care plan, you can keep it.
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12: The only change you'll see are falling costs as our reforms take hold.
11: If you like your healthcare system and your doctor, the only thing reform will mean to you is your healthcare will cost less. I will not sign a plan that adds one dime to our deficits, either now or in the future. It is a cost that will not, I repeat, will not add to our deficits. There will be a provision in this plan that requires us to come forward with more spending cuts if the savings we promised don't materialize.
12: Because it is paid for and curbs the waste and inefficiency in our healthcare system, this bill will help reduce our deficit by as much as $1.3 trillion in the coming decades.
0: And AT Soundbites Extra this week, Barack Obama on Obamacare. We're up to number 13 now on America's Top Soundbites, and this is a former number one, dropping three notches from number 10. It's Ilhan Omar with World War XI.
1: BV counts them down.
5: The last time the Alien Enemies Act was invoked, it was used to detain and deport German, Japanese, Italian immigrants during World War XI.
0: World War XI, that former number one down to number 13 this week on America's Top Soundbites. Coming up, more of the biggest soundbites in the USA. We'll go back in time with Marv Albert and Donald Trump. And also have a track that's just bubbling under from CBS's Face the Nation. All that and more to come on America's Top Soundbites.

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0: This is America's Top Soundbites. I'm Brandon Vogt as we're making our way to number one this week. And we're up to number 12 in our countdown. And it comes to us from Massachusetts Congressman Seth Moulton as he tries to defend controversial Democrat Graham Plantner running in Maine.
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2: One of your Democratic colleagues from Massachusetts, Congressman Jake Auchincloss, pushed back on criticism this week after I had a conversation with him, and he argued that Graham Plantner, the Senate candidate in Maine, is personally disqualified from running, given his controversial past statements, his Nazi tattoo, which he's since covered up. You have not endorsed Plantner. Do you plan to? What are your thoughts on the criticism that your colleague is facing?
3: I mean, look, my organization, Serve America, supports veterans, but we focus on the House of Representatives, not the Senate. Graham clearly made a mistake, and I've been on CNN saying that what I appreciated about him is that he owned that mistake. He took responsibility for it, and I don't think that that's disqualifying.
0: Seth Moulton defending the guy with a Nazi tattoo, Graham Plantner, debuting at number 12 this week at America.

0: anybody who is running this country right now.
1: Right.
0: And that's what makes me nervous. Yeah. It's like, okay, well, who's going to take responsibility? The CDC right now. Mm-hmm. No one is running the CDC. We have this potential
2: virus.
0: And they keep saying, no, there's nothing to worry about. It's like, I don't want to hear that from you because you don't know if there's nothing to worry about.
2: Well, especially now that we're not involved with the World Health
0: Organization. Well, we have been deballed as a nation, I feel. I thought my description was...
3: Deballed is lovely.
0: Yes,
3: I just didn't know if you meant castrated.
0: Yeah, well, it's the same thing.
3: Okay.
0: I don't have them, but I know it's the same thing. Yeah.
4: 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And back on the countdown at number 10 this week, this one dropping 2 notches from number 8, a former number 1 in a stirring duet between Chris Van Hollen and Cash Patel. 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
6: There have been no occasions when your security detail had difficulty waking or locating you, is that right?
7: Nope, it's a total farce. I don't even know where you get this stuff, but it doesn't make it credible because you say so.
6: I'm not saying it, Director Patel. It's been written and documented.
7: You are literally saying it.
6: No, I'm saying that these are reports, Director Patel.
7: No. And unlike your baseless reports,
6: Director,
7: the only person
6: Patel,
7: that was slinging margaritas in El Salvador on the taxpayer dollar with a convicted gangbanging rapist was you.
6: You know, the
7: only person that ran up a $7,000 bar tab in Washington, D.C. at the lobby bar was you.
6: This
7: so the only individual in this room that has been drinking on taxpayer dime during
6: are
7: the day
6: you polygraphing
7: is you.
6: Director Patel, come on. These are serious allegations that were made against you. They're
7: the allegations
6: in a lawsuit
7: are false.
6: That you filed.
7: You drinking margaritas with a gangbanger through and on
6: video. Actually, just goes to show you
7: running a $7,000 bar tab at the lobby bar has been filed by your own office.
6: This goes to show.
7: During the day. That's you.
6: Mr.
7: This
6: Chairman,
7: is the ultimate example of hypocrisy.
6: Mr. Chairman.
7: I will not be tarnished by baseless allegations
6: and
7: fraudulent statements from the media.
6: The fact that you mention that indicates you don't know what you are talking about.
4: Number 10 this week, Chris Van Hollen and Cash Patel, Drinking on the Job. Down 2 notches this week on America's Top Soundbites. Earlier in the countdown, you heard from Connecticut Senator Chris Murphy with Biden should have gotten out sooner. Well, he's back with 2 entries on the countdown this week. Here's his latest at number 9 with Trump, a threat to democracy.
5: BV counts them down.
8: Okay, first, there's one word that's not in that passage at all, and it's Trump. And I just want to say just a quick word about the book and what the purpose of explaining these cults is. I spend my entire day worrying about Donald Trump. He is an existential threat to our democracy. He's a big deal. He's the cause of lots of our problems. But I think people in this country understand that there is something deeper that is wrong with American culture and our American experience, that we feel more adrift, lonelier, more frustrated and overwhelmed than ever before, and that Trump is in ways a symptom of that spiritual unraveling that has been happening for a long time.
4: Chris Murphy, number 9 this week, with his second entry on the countdown, with an old favorite from the left, Trump, a threat to democracy. Here's a look at the numbers from coast to coast on America's Top Soundbites, and we're up to number 8 this week. And earlier this week, New York Giants quarterback Jackson Dart introduced Donald Trump, and the girls at The View did not like this at all. In fact, they think he needs extra padding.
5: Number 8.
9: But there would be consequences. You're the quarterback, which is a central player on that field.
2: The leader.
9: A leader. And the majority, it's actually 75% of the New York Giants and the NFL as a whole are black or non-white.
0: Yeah.
9: To not think about the most recent offenses from the 8 video to these voting rights things, which even people that aren't that dialed in are recognizing, wait, are you now just going to marginalize and

0: completely disenfranchised, to have thought about how that might feel to your team, the yeah. ones that are on the field with
1: yeah.
0: you,
1: yeah.
0: I would have handled it differently.
2: Maybe he needs a little extra padding.
3: 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And remember, you can always make a request. 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
4: America's Top Soundbites.
5: Maybe they did find him funny before he got so partisan, and then he just turned into a left-wing progressive hack, and they just said, I'm shutting him off. Is this also kind of a judgment from the American people?
6: Oh, there's no question about it. I mean, if you have a popular show, you're going to stay on the air. He just murdered that show and very unceremoniously by not being funny. His character that he played prior to this on Comedy Central, I think it was better, where he was playing a right-wing, very right-wing guy. And I thought he was funnier then. But when the real Stephen Colbert came out and, you know, did all the things that are so partisan and so political in nature and making all those jokes about Trump and none about, I mean, you and I could do 372 shows in a row making fun of Kamala Harris. It would be very easy. And he didn't do it but 21 times versus the 4,000 he did for President Trump. That's insane. And people get sick of it. So if you want to live in that echo chamber, fine. But clearly Americans didn't want to, and CBS was tired of just hemorrhaging money.
3: 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Now, back to the countdown. Coming in at number 7 this week, this one dropping out of the top 3, it's Joy Reid with DEI for White Men.
7: Number 7.
8: Ketanji Brown is smarter. Smartest person I've ever met in my life. When you smart, I'm smart. That lady is smart on a level I've never seen before. And her 3 roommates were even smarter. These girls were so smart that we were shocked that we'd ever met anybody that intelligent. And Amy Coney Barrett, on the other hand, is a Supreme Court justice just like Ketanji, even though her qualifications are minuscule compared to Ketanji's. Maybe that's the affirmative action we've been getting. White people who are essentially mediocre in scale compared to a black person getting the spot because they wanted a conservative. Maybe the way that J.D. Vance got into Yale is because they were tired of just letting in white men from New York, from Choate, from all the elite schools, and they wanted an Appalachian white. That's how that man got into Yale, I promise you. Same thing with Ron DeSantis from a small town in Florida. They wanted to just get out of the New York, D.C. matrix, Massachusetts matrix, and let somebody into Harvard and Yale who came from a different place. He came from Florida. Baby, that's also affirmative action in DEI. So before y'all start going crazy about DEI just meaning they let black people in just on the basis of being black, think a little more critically.
3: Number 7 this week, Joy Reid, DEI for White Men. Coming up, more of the biggest sound bites in the USA on our way to number 1 this week on America's Top Soundbites.

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8: From 96.3 News Radio, KKOB, I'm Mike Gaba. A crash involving an electric vehicle led to an early morning response today in northeast Albuquerque. AFR was called just before 3 a.m. to a home on Lara Avenue Northeast, where a vehicle had driven into a residence and smoke was seen coming from the garage. Crews say the smoke was tied to the vehicle's battery pack and took steps to cool it and prevent further risk. No injuries to anyone inside the home were reported, and the driver was checked on at the scene. Police are continuing their investigation. KQB's Zoltan Chani Salcedo tells us two children reported kidnapped in Missouri have been found safe in southern New Mexico.
9: According to the U.S. Marshals Service, the children were located in Chaparral in Otero County near the Texas border. Investigators say the suspect, identified as Ralph Jones Jr., was traveling through New Mexico with the two children along with a third child. Authorities issued an alert to law enforcement agencies in New Mexico, which led to the group being located. All three children were recovered and are reported to be in good condition. Jones was taken into custody without incident and is now being held at the Doña Ana County Detention Center. He's expected to be extradited back to Missouri, where he faces kidnapping charges as the investigation also continues. Sultan Chani Salcedo, News Radio, KKOB.
8: And charges have been filed in a deadly crash involving a Bernalillo County Sheriff's deputy. Miguel Orlando Perez is accused in the February 23rd crash that killed Sergeant Michael Schlattman on westbound I-40 near Carnuel. Authorities say Schlattman was outside of his patrol vehicle after a traffic stop when a semi-truck struck the unit from behind, pushing it into him. Investigators determined that the truck was traveling around 64 miles per hour and did not brake before impact. Perez now faces charges, including careless driving, and is expected in court next month. Keep in mind, the annual community bus stop cleanup is happening this Saturday, and ABQ Ride is looking for volunteers. About 50 volunteers will be needed to help clean up bus stops across the city. Volunteers will meet up at the Uptown Transit Center at 8:30 this Saturday, and they'll be shuttled from bus stop to bus stop on Central from Girard to Tramway, picking up trash until noon. Water bottles and cleaning equipment will be provided. The city recommends that you RSVP if you're planning to help out, and you can do that at 1abqvolunteers.com. Next news update in 30 minutes. I'm Mike Gable, 96.3 News Radio, KKOB.
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0: This is America's Top Soundbites as we're making our way to number one for the week ending May 28th, 2026. And we're up to number six this week, and it brings us to New York Governor Kathy Hochul criticizing Donald Trump and saying he can't even name any players from their 1993 championship team. The only thing is, the Knicks didn't win in 1993.
1: Counting down the hits with Brandon Vogt.
2: You think of him saying he's a lifelong Knicks fan. I think that's how the Times reported it.
3: I ask him to name the starting lineup from 1993 championship team and see how he does.
0: No championship team for the Knicks in 1993, but in our flashback this week, we go back in time to 1993 and find Trump fan and find New York Knicks fan Donald Trump going and talking to Marv Albert live on television during the 93 Eastern Conference Finals.
4: It should be pointed out.
5: 43.
4: It's your good friend Donald Trump.
5: Yes, I think it's fine.
4: What is this? A walk on? It's very nice.
6: No, I was invited to. I was going to go on Wednesday, but they closed it out very quickly. They made. And Jim Dolan's a great guy. He's, as you know, owns and in charge of Madison Square Garden. He's having a good year. Boy, what a team! They win all their games. They have some great players. I think I'll be going to one of the games. Yeah, I was invited by numerous people and Jim, and I think I'll be going. It's great. Great to see it.
7: Yeah,
6: the Knicks have really, they've really suffered for years. And,
8: what's your prediction?
6: They're doing right now.
0: Donald Trump, as we find him in 1993 at the Eastern Conference Finals and in commenting about going back and seeing the New York Knicks as they've made it to the NBA Finals this time around. Every week, America's Top Soundbites is heard on great radio stations like 96.3 News Radio KKOB and 770 News Radio KKOB. Now, on with the countdown. At number five this week, it's last week's number one. Defeated in the primary, Kentucky Congressman Thomas Massie gave us this great soundbite on his way out.
1: 555, number five.
9: When did bipartisanship become a dirty word in this country? It never should be. By the way, I'm not even sure that I'm bipartisan. Bi means you like both. I might be trans-partisan, because I can't identify with either some days. That's the great thing about the polls being closed. I can't run an ad where I claim to be trans.
0: Thomas Massie with Transpartisan, last week's number one. This week, it's number five on America's Top Soundbites. That means there's a brand new number one soundbite in the land this week on AT Soundbites. And we're up to number four this week, a debut on the countdown from media personality Charlemagne with Wiping with the Constitution.
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10: What I would say, and what I do say to my listeners, is it's just unconstitutional. 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He's literally wiping his ass with the Constitution.
0: Charlemagne, Wiping with the Constitution. Number four this week on America's Top Soundbites. We're counting down the biggest sound bites in the nation. 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And coming in, just bubbling under the top 20 this week, we have CBS Face the Nation host Margaret Brennan with The Darkness.
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12: We are coming up on this 250th anniversary of the American experience. What specifically makes you optimistic? Because this country at times can feel dark these days. There's a lot of darkness. What makes you feel optimistic?
7: Well, ultimately, because we're in Washington, D.C., and everything revolves around politics, we have to remember that politics aren't everything. American lives continue on. Children are born, children go to school, lives are achieved, dreams are achieved. This country is a great place. It's not politics. It's not just what's the news bites coming off of media. Ultimately, we continue forward as a country, continually imperfect, continually evolving forward, always trying to achieve a more perfect union. That's what's important to remember, what we can achieve aspirationally. No other place in history, time, or on this planet have ever gotten to where we are today. We need to be proud of that, and we need to remember that is what we stay focused on.
0: Just bubbling under the top 20 this week, Margaret Brennan gets shut down with a gotcha question to Medal of Honor winners with The Darkness. Before we get to the top three this week on America's Top Soundbites, let's do a double dip with Margaret Brennan. This is her from earlier this year with Marco Rubio and his classic, You're Confused.
13: BV, count some down.
12: He's still in place. The defense minister, who has deep ties to Russia, $15 million price on his head. He is still in place. I'm confused. Are they still wanted by the United States? Why didn't you arrest them if you are taking out the narco-terrorist regime?
14: You're confused? I don't know why that's confusing to you.
12: They're still in power.
14: I mean, it's very simple. You're not going to go in and wrap up. But you can't go, you're going to go in and suck up five people. They're already complaining about this one operation. Imagine the howls we would have from everybody else if we actually had to go and stay there 4 days to capture four other people. We got the top priority. The number one person on the list was the guy who claimed to be the president of the country that he was not. And he was arrested along with his wife, who was also indicted. And that was a pretty sophisticated and, frankly, complicated operation.
12: It was.
14: It is not easy to land helicopters in the middle of the largest military base in the country. The guy lived on a military base. Land within 3 minutes, kick down his door, grab him, put him in handcuffs, read him his rights, put him in a helicopter, and leave the country without losing any American or any American assets. That's not an easy mission. And you're asking me, why didn't we do that in five other places at the same time? I mean, that's absurd.
0: An AT Soundbites Extra this week from January of 2026, Marco Rubio and Margaret Brennan with You're Confused on the Maduro Situation. We don't stop till we reach the top on America's Top Soundbites, and we're up to number three this week. And this one is from Texas Democratic nominee for Senate, James Tallarico, coming to terms with his whiteness.
13: Number three.
15: For me, prophetic voices like Jesus have helped me reckon with my own whiteness, my own masculinity, my own certainty, my own ego. It's a never-ending process, and it's a painful process.
0: Coming to terms with his whiteness, James Tallarico, number three this week on America's Top Soundbites. And before we get to number one this week on AT Soundbites, let's check out number two. This one moving up two notches from number four. It's MS Now's Katie Turr having a problem with God over the Constitution.
13: Number two.
16: What about this passage from Mike Johnson declaring that our rights do not derive from government? They come from you, our Creator. And Heavenly Father, is this him putting God over the Declaration of Independence? McKay?
17: I actually think that idea is not wholly uncommon. I mean, the idea that we have certain inalienable rights that come from God can be read in a fairly benign way, which is basically that we have innate human rights that our Constitution and our government, our democratic government, are meant to codify, right?
0: God over Constitution, number two this week on America's Top Soundbites. Now we're up to the number one soundbite in the land this week, and it's from New York City Mayor Mondami with Transfer of Property.
13: Soundbites number one.
18: Through our new citywide campaign, Fix the City, we will focus on the worst landlords in New York City. When necessary, we will take aggressive legal action to remove negligent owners and property managers. And for buildings that have suffered chronic neglect, we will work to transfer ownership to responsible stewards. Stewards that include community land trusts, nonprofits, or even the tenants themselves.
0: Number one this week, Mayor Mondami with transfer of property. Well, there you have them. The 20 biggest sound bites in the USA for the week ending May 28th, 2026. America's Top Sound Bites originates in Albuquerque. Producer, J.J. Buck. I'm Brandon Vogt. Join us again next week as we count down the biggest sound bites in the USA. Till then, keep your feet on the ground and keep reaching for the sound bites. 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
29: 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They came for freedom, for opportunity, and traffic and weather together on the Sevens. We won't let them down. So tune in McKenna, Gambino, and Wang for traffic and weather updates on the Sevens for your commute. 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
35: From ABC News. Lindsay Davis, anchor Prime, streaming weeknights on ABC News Live. Following days of escalations between the U.S. and Iran, including strikes launched by both sides, Treasury Secretary Scott Bessent confirmed American and Iranian negotiators believe they have arrived at a draft agreement to formally extend the ceasefire and gradually open the Strait of Hormuz. President Trump and Iran's leader would still have to approve. ABC's Ian Panels in Jerusalem and says it's the latest attempt to end the nearly three-month-long conflict.
36: How many times have we now been saying a ceasefire is about to be extended?
7: awarded or a deal is about to be announced. In actual fact, the answer is about four or five times over the last few weeks. And we're now at that stage again, U.S. officials telling us, telling Axios, Associated Press and others, that they think a deal is pretty much there, or at least an interim agreement. It just needs a signature.
35: The U.S. economy is facing headwinds due to the war with Iran. New data shows inflation is at a three-year high. In Dallas, witnesses say a fire and explosion at an apartment complex sounded like a bomb went off. Four people were transported to the hospital. ABC's Alex Stone has the latest.
11: Lindsay, it started as a gas leak call, a large explosion and fire. While the fire is now contained, not much is left of the apartment building. It burned completely down. Firefighters say they're searching for any victims in and around the burned building right now.
12: There's unknown how many possible fatalities we may have.
11: Four victims were transported to hospitals with unknown injuries. Construction work had been underway outside of the building before the gas explosion. Lindsay?
35: Efforts are underway to see if anyone else is missing. The growing Ebola outbreak in Central Africa has prompted the Trump administration to set up a 50-bed facility in Kenya for any Americans who face quarantine due to the Ebola outbreak. Suspected cases in Central Africa now top more than 1,000. The facility could open tomorrow. Officials did not say if Americans would be allowed to return to the U.S. in order to receive care if necessary. 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
13: From 96.3 News Radio, KKOB, I'm Mike Gabem. Albuquerque police investigating a crash in northeast Albuquerque that turned deadly. KKOB's Natasha Leva.
14: Officers responded just before noon Wednesday to the 6200 block of Sonrisa Place Northeast near Anaheim Avenue and San Pedro Drive after reports of a vehicle hitting a pedestrian. Police say an adult woman was transported to the hospital following the crash, where she later died from her injuries. According to investigators, the driver of a white Ford truck was dropping off two passengers at the time of the accident. Police say the vehicle failed to come to a complete stop, running over one of the passengers and then continuing to a nearby residence. No information has been released about the possible charges. The crash remains under investigation as officers work to determine what led up to that crash. Natasha Leben, News Radio, KKOB.
13: And a mobile option for early voting is coming to a community event in southeast Albuquerque. Bernalillo County's mobile voting unit will be set up at International Fest on Saturday at Phil Chacon Park. Voting hours run from 10 a.m. until 6 p.m., with early voting and same-day registration available. Festival itself runs from 2 until 6 p.m. It's also the last day of early voting ahead of the June 2nd primary, with additional voting locations open countywide until 7 p.m. The Santa Fe City Council has approved a new budget for the upcoming fiscal year. We turn to KKOB's Zoltan Chani Saucedo.
15: The $521 million spending plan represents an increase of about 8% compared to the current budget. It includes a 2.5% pay raise for city employees, along with funding for new positions in the Parks Department and increased support for fire and police services. Councilors also approved $3 million for the city's Affordable Housing Trust Fund. This marks the first budget under Mayor Michael Garcia and follows a new process that gives councilors more involvement earlier in its development. Sultan Chani Salcedo, News Radio, KKOB.
13: You'll have more opportunities to ride the train between Albuquerque and Santa Fe this summer. This as the Rail Runner Express will be expanding its summer service starting Monday, June 1st, and running until October. The 508, which usually leaves Belen at 8 a.m. and normally stops in Albuquerque, will now continue to Santa Fe. And a new line, the 511, will leave Santa Fe just after noon and stop in Albuquerque. 525 train, which only runs Fridays, will also add a Thursday evening trip, leaving the Santa Fe Depot at 10 p.m. For 96.3 News Radio, KKOB, I'm Mike Gabe.
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18: Traffic right now, we are seeing some slowdowns. A-25 near the construction zone. That's to be expected. Watch your speed in both directions going through there. I-40 right now looks good. Paseo, Alameda, and Montaño. Those river crossings are moving up to speed. I-25 between Albuquerque and Santa Fe right now. Not seeing any problems in either direction. I'm Michael Carlisle with KKOB Traffic every 10 minutes on the 7s.
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21: Mostly cloudy tonight and not as cold. 59 Albuquerque, 55 Santa Fe. Then tomorrow, what a way to end our work week. Albuquerque warms up a few more degrees to 86, 79 in Santa Fe with a slight storm chance. I'm meteorologist Olga Breeze for KOAT7.
22: Currently in Albuquerque, it's 84 degrees on 96.3 News Radio KKOB.
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36: The thing is, you're not used to being in here with me. So I go through all these like physical and psychological manifestations before I go on the air.
37: This is a learning experience, and I'm not liking it.
36: Yeah.
37: Yeah.
36: It's a little weird.
38: A lot of shenanigans from
37: PJ. Because it's kind of like phone sex. You imagine what they look like. And so it nothing conflicts with that. But then when you get in the room with him, you're like, oh, yeah, yeah.
38: You have ruined this.
37: Yeah, well, I didn't say it was good phone sex. I used the cheap ones.
36: Since you're here, aren't you glad you're down the hall? I mean, you're missing all of this?
37: Hell yeah.
38: It's still like phone sex for him.
37: Dolly's on the other line, by the way, for me.
39: So what are you wearing?
37: I only call the Dolly Parton hotline, and that's it.
36: The Dolly Parton hotline. Hey, she's a beautiful woman.
37: Yes, she is. Yeah.
36: She still looks good. Mm-hmm. Hey, everybody else, gracious good afternoon, everybody out there within listening range and with today's new fangled Wi-Fi that means all over the world. Always appreciate everybody who hangs out with us, especially special good afternoon to a couple people out of state, actually a couple Florida listeners. Let me know when you finally get into Mar-a-Lago. Also, good afternoon to Milwaukee, Wisconsin this afternoon. You all right over there? What?
37: We're just adjusting the buttons over here.
36: Thank you. All right. Every once in a while, I got to mention a couple people that listen out of state.
37: Oh, okay.
36: All right. So I happened to miss something on the show, by the way. Go to the podcast. Yesterday, for instance, talked with gubernatorial candidate Deb Haaland.
37: Mm-hmm.
36: Talked to her about getting things pushed through the legislature. Talked about the lack of health care we got here. Also talked to her about what her critics say about her, that she claims she's fierce. But does she have the personality and forcefulness to get things done? I thought her answer was pretty good. So if you missed her answers, though, go to the podcast. Also had Pat Davis on talking about the governor's race. Also talking about our drought, lack of water. How will the farmer survive? And talked about data centers and all the water and the power that they need. And, you know, we brought up again the eventual desalinization plants. Will we have the money to spend on them if we need them? If you missed any of that, go to the podcast. NewsRadioKKB.com. Look for me cowering under my desk, and you know the rest of it, man. Just go there. Everything is there for you. At the controls today, way down the hall, almost inaccessible down there, cloistered away. Show producer Bordop. Dude, you need to talk to if you wanted the show, Mike Trujillo.
0: Yeah, I'm here with all the mops and the brooms and dustpans and garbage bags.
36: Have you ventured into your studio?
0: I have. I have actually today, as a matter of fact. And I saw the board, the new board in there. It looks cool, man. It looks nice. Like, you know, a brand new car or a slightly used car, whatever. But it's pretty cool, man. But there's still, it looks like a ways away.
36: Yeah, I gotta go. I've been going to our studio and I haven't seen it yet. So, you got a timeline on this?
0: I don't.
38: Over under 2.5 weeks?
36: 2.5, okay.
0: That sounds about right.
36: Yeah, you don't care.
2: No, it's out of my control.
36: Yeah, I don't think so. I sit over here, you just heard him. We got Michael Carlisle over here.
38: Yeah.
36: So I was going to ask you before I get to Gabe.
38: Yeah.
36: So, you're gonna fly out to Trump's UFC fight on the White House lawn?
38: No.
36: I thought, but you're into it, man.
38: Yeah, it seemed like way too much of a hassle.
36: Yeah.
38: So, yeah, I opted against it.
36: I mean, okay, let me ask you this.
38: Yeah.
36: Politics aside, let me ask you this. Did you, for a half second, consider it?
38: It had nothing to do with politics. It just seemed the hassle, the added security, all that stuff. It didn't seem like worth the effort. Yeah, it had nothing to do with politics.
0: Carlisle, I have a question for you.
36: Sure.
0: I was reading somewhere, but I didn't get to read the whole full story, but that the UFC is going to lose a lot of money on this fight, UFC itself.
38: They're spending about $60 million on this. They think they're going to recoup about half of it through sponsorships and whatnot. But, yeah, they're taking a hit on this.
36: Well, that'll be covered by the Trump slush fund. That's a $1.8 billion.
38: Well, maybe.
2: And convenient political postings later on.
38: Yeah, sure. But, yeah, Trio, they're projecting to lose quite a bit.
0: And it's just because of the logistics mostly?
38: Well, they're only selling, and they're not even really selling, they're only like 4,500 tickets available, and they're all being sold, doled out to sponsors and movers and shakers and whatnot. So you're losing out on that. They're building basically the temporary area to host it. The UFC's paying to replace the grass after the event.
36: That's nice of them.
38: And all that. Well, I mean, you know.
36: They could put the Rose Garden back in, too, if they wanted to.
38: Well, I don't think Trump wants that. But, yeah, so yeah, that's the main reasons why, though.
36: But you're looking quizzically.
2: I'd like to see that. I'd go.
36: Go ahead.
2: The only thing that I would have is, because the people watching would be great there, but D.C. in the summer, hot, humid, muggy, and lots of personal contact.
36: Lots of personal contact.
2: Yeah.
36: I've been to D.C. many times in the summer.
2: Yeah, it's miserable.
38: And growing up back east, that time of year, thunderstorms every afternoon.
36: Oh, yeah, sure.
38: I don't know that they'll let me run into the White House to seek shelter, you know?
2: No.
38: So
2: try it. Go for it.
36: Yeah, come on, man.
2: Let's see how far you get.
0: Yeah, they might let you in if you need to poop.
36: Hey, you guys forgot the porta-johns?
2: Mm-hmm.
36: Yeah.
0: No, he's not.
38: I'm assuming UFC's going to have to pay to bring in quite a few porta potties. Yes.
36: Yeah, indeed. So, right, Gabe is sitting across from me, too. He probably knows that.
2: Yeah, I did notice that. Oh. And I do know it. Hey, I was going to ask you, do you feel dirty?
36: No, I took a shower. I didn't shave today.
2: Well, I say that only because Pat Davis poo pooed on you.
36: He
2: poo pooed on your idea yesterday about desalination. It's too expensive, the transportation of that water. So, were you hurt? Were you shot down?
36: This stuff, I still contend.
2: Oh, boy.
36: No, that's where we're going to have to go. If this drought continues, man, we will have desalinization plants in the state of New Mexico.
38: Mm-hmm. You may not have a choice, but, but price or not.
36: Yeah, you have to do it. I mean, what? Yeah. How can I say this? Water is life.
2: You say it beautifully, too.
36: So, did you make you uncomfortable when I did that?
38: A little bit.
2: Okay. Why is it that the state keeps inviting these water-intensive industries, like growing marijuana, like data centers, when it just goes against common sense? You don't have to be a college graduate to figure out we don't have enough water to drink for the most part, much less water-intensive industries.
36: You know why.
2: No, tell me. I want you to tell me and the public.
36: Why.
2: I want you to let us know why. Why is that?
36: Do I have to be clear about this?
2: Yes.
38: Allow me, TJ.
36: Thank you, Carlisle.
38: Money.
2: What?
38: Money.
37: Money. What you're trying to say is that we would sell out our values and our priorities for money?
38: Yes.
37: No. Despite the fact that we're a democratic state, we believe in love and the environment and kumbaya.
36: Yeah, hold on a second.
37: What?
36: Hold on a second. You got to do the math.
37: Okay.
36: No, you got to do the math. It's important. No, listen to me. And Pat Davis agreed with this. The cost of a desalinization plant is approximately $40 million to build. Okay, but then you got to build the infrastructure, the piping, the pumps, all that stuff to get the water where you want it to go. However, if you got industry companies moving in here who are going to give us billions of dollars of revenue, isn't it worth spending the millions of dollars for the... What?
37: He doesn't like this subject. He's bored with it.
36: You want me to stop now?
0: Next on the McNeil Lear Hour.
38: But that's all well and good, TJ, until you run out of that as well, and then you don't have water to desalinate.
36: Well, bring the crickets up again. So if you believe what Apodaca was saying,
38: yeah,
36: the amount of brackish water we have under this state is immense. Like,
38: so is the amount of water data centers and things like that use. Mm-hmm. I hear you.
36: can we move on? All right, look, I'm going to move on. We're going to change the subject.
37: Okay.
36: Because I really want to get to this. It was a good week for the Weekly World News. It was a good week. I just want to get on a lighter note, okay. Please.
38: TJ, it's Thursday. We get another Weekly World News tomorrow. You're just getting around to this now?
36: Yes. All right. Hey, thanks for subscribing.
38: Of course.
36: Okay, because without it, we would not have known that the Ark of the Covenant was accidentally donated to Goodwill Industries.
38: Hey, mistakes happen, okay?
37: No crickets on that story, you notice. We like that story.
36: Yeah, apparently the anthropologist who had it the whole time in a mini storage unit.
38: Mm. Yeah, I believe Indiana Jones put it there.
36: I didn't know this.
37: Yeah. Mm-hmm. No, I had no idea.
36: Who knew?
37: No.
36: I had no idea at all.
37: You don't hear that on McNeil Laird.
36: They're both dead.
37: Well, there you go. That's why you won't hear it.
36: I had them both on the air.
37: Did you really?
36: They were nice guys, really nice guys.
0: What about Siskel and Ebert? You ever had them on your show?
36: I had Roger Ebert on.
0: Yeah?
36: Yeah, Gene Siskel died, so I couldn't have him on, but I had Roger Ebert on.
37: How about Laurel and Hardy? Did you have them on your show?
36: Yes, I did. Okay, as a matter of fact,
38: Groucho and Harpo, and the other one,
36: I had Milton Berle. The other
37: one. Can you name them all? Name the Marx Brothers.
0: Do you have Batman and Robin?
38: Harpo and
36: Harpo, Chico.
37: Wapo. No, not Wapo.
36: Wapo.
37: Wapo. Not Wapo.
36: Freaking God!
37: What the heck? Groucho, Harpo, and Wapo.
0: Bob Wapo,
36: Groucho, Harpo, Chico, and Zeppo.
38: Zeppo.
37: There you
0: Led
37: go.
0: Zeppo.
36: I told you I had Milton Berle on. That was one of the best interviews I ever did.
37: Did you check out his package?
36: I talked about it.
37: Did you?
36: Oh, yeah.
37: Did you keep your eyes level, though? I mean,
36: he didn't whip it out.
37: Okay, but nonetheless. Okay, no, good. So was he open about it?
36: The question was open about it. The question was how big is it, and have you ever been in any contests where you've had to?
37: Really?
36: And he says, and if you are in a contest, what do you do? And he said, well, I whip it out, but only enough to win.
37: Oh, he keeps some saved ammunition. Yeah. That's good answer. That was very good.
38: I realize I brought up the Marx Brothers, but are we really talking about Milton Berle and the Marx Brothers in 2026 on this here radio show?
37: We've got a classic host. We deal with classic issues.
36: Classic.
38: Boy, that moon landing, huh?
36: Would you feel better if we were talking about Kinison?
37: Hello.
36: Maybe Kinison?
38: I mean, that's...
37: Come on.
0: Close.
37: Does a 57 Chevy Bel Air ever go out of style?
38: No.
37: Never. Doesn't matter.
38: Do you talk about it every day?
36: Hey, speaking of...
37: pulls into the garage.
36: Yeah, we gotta take a break. But I got to mention this one more. Weekly World News. Weekly World News is very important because we were almost... This is related. Do you see this? A baby was just born with a Three Stooges birthmark on its forehead.
37: See?
36: It's right here. I got it right here. Yeah. And it was the classic lineup, too, of Larry, Curly, and Moe.
37: Mm.
36: Yeah.
38: That may be AI.
36: You think?
38: I question the legitimacy of that story.
36: All right. Are you a fan of Shemp?
38: I mean, I guess.
36: Meh. Really?
38: Yeah.
36: I love Shemp.
37: Yeah, you know.
36: I mean, Curl is the best, but I mean, I love Shemp.
37: Yeah, you know, it's been a while since I've seen any of that.
36: Trio Crickets, please.
37: Cue the crickets, please.
36: Yeah. Thank you. It's time to leave. Hi. All right, we're done. Hey, good seeing you. We'll see you in a couple of minutes, man. All right, we got Carlisle in here with us with traffic, 96.3 News Radio, KKOB. Well, that was a waste of time, wasn't it?
38: Yep.
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38: Traffic right now, you are seeing some slowdowns, I-25 in the construction zone. That's to be expected. You are going to want to watch your speed as you make your way through there, though. Traffic also moving a little slow right now, headed west on I-40 near the interchange. Paseo, Alameda, and Montaño, those river crossings, they're all moving up to speed right now. I'm Michael Carlisle with KKOB Traffic, every 10 minutes on the 7th. See an accident? Call the Traffic Tracker hotline at 505-767-9167. I'm Michael Carlisle from the 96.3 News Radio KKOB Traffic Center.
21: Mostly cloudy tonight and not as cold. 59 Albuquerque, 55 Santa Fe. Then tomorrow, what a way to end our work week. Albuquerque warms up a few more degrees to 86, 79 in Santa Fe with a slight storm chance. On Friday night, it's mostly clear and breezy if you're stepping out. 54 Albuquerque, 47 Santa Fe. Get the latest forecast updates and personalized weather alerts with the KOAT app. I'm meteorologist Olga Breeze for KOAT 7.
22: Currently in Albuquerque, it's 84 degrees on 96.3 News Radio, KKOB.
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0: Let's do it.
36: Let's do it.
3: 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Now it's time for one of TJ Trout's glory days stories about when he used to

premier musicians. So across more than six decades, Sonny Rollins played on more than 100 albums. His work included collaborations with, Miles Davis, Dizzy Gillespie, John Coltrane, Thelonious Monk, and then he found time to work with the Rolling Stones in 1981. How did that happen? Mick Jagger met him through a mutual friend in New York, but Jagger was hesitant to ask him to contribute to the band's 1981 album, Tattoo You. Rollins eventually said yes, but it took some convincing from his wife. He said, "Man, the Rolling Stones, I don't want to do any record with the Rolling Stones. I'd consider them, and it's faulty, but it's not on a level of jazz. But my wife said, no, no, no, you must do it." So I said, okay, let me see if I can relate to what they're doing with what I do. And the rest is history. He ended up contributing to three of the band's songs, Slave, Neighbors, and this one, Waiting on a Friend. This is an interesting story behind this song. This took Jagger years and years to get this song exactly how he wanted it, but he finally put it out, and one of the most popular Stone songs ever. And Rollins' saxophone on it proved magical. Lost another one. Sonny Rollins, dead at the age of 95. All right, do some traffic coming up. 96.3 News Radio, KQB. Hold on.

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7: Traffic right now, you are seeing some slowdowns, I-25 in the construction zone. That's affecting both directions. Also, westbound I-40 near the interchange, traffic moving a little slow. Also seeing some congestion headed west on Alameda near Coors. As a reminder, Paseo del Norte is shut down between Universe and Unser. That is due to road work. It'll be shut down through tomorrow afternoon. You'll need to seek out an alternate route. I'm Michael Carlisle with KKOB Traffic, every 10 minutes on the 7s. See an accident? Call the Traffic Tracker hotline at 505-767-9167. I'm Michael Carlisle from the 96.3 News Radio KKOB Traffic Center.
8: Currently in Albuquerque, it's 85 degrees on 96.3 News Radio KKOB.
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7: From 96.3 News Radio, KKOB, I'm Mike Gaba. Bernalillo County voters will have another opportunity to cast a ballot this weekend during a large community event. KKOB's Natasha Leva has the details.
8: The county clerk's office is bringing its mobile voting unit to the International Fest at Phil Cachon Park on Saturday. The unit will be open from 10 a.m. to 6 p.m., offering both early voting and same-day voter registration on the final day of early voting ahead of the June primary election. International Fest runs from 2 to 6 p.m. at the park on Southern Boulevard Southeast. County officials say there will also be 20 other early voting locations open across Bernalillo County that day, with those sites operating until 7 p.m. Natasha Leva, News Radio, KKOB.
7: The state is suing 2 New Mexico counties for their agreements with ICE. The New Mexico Department of Justice filed lawsuits against Torrance and Curry counties, saying those counties' agreements with ICE violate the recently passed State Immigrant Safety Act.
9: The state law bans any agreements between local governments and Immigration and Customs Enforcement. In this case, the county's agreements allow ICE to take undocumented immigrants who have committed crimes in their own communities. Curry County Commission Chairman Brad Bender explained to KOAT.
10: He simply chose the lowest level of support possible, which was, simply put, to serve those papers to individuals that were already detained in our adult detention center for other crimes.
9: But Attorney General Raul Torres has his own concerns.
11: It brings liability and additional scrutiny. I have very serious concerns about inadequate training and the possibility of racial profiling.
9: The lawsuits ask courts to prevent the counties from carrying out activities prohibited by the Immigrant Safety Act and to require the counties to immediately end their agreements with ICE. Both counties report that while they have agreements with ICE currently, they have not received training to put the agreements in place. Sultan Chani Salcedo, News Radio, KKOB.
7: UNM making a key leadership appointment ahead of a transition in its administration. Dr. Barbara Rodriguez has been named provost and executive vice president for academic affairs, effective June 1st. She's been serving as interim provost and previously worked as senior vice provost, focusing on faculty affairs and academic policies. University leaders say she was chosen after a national search that brought in candidates from across the country. Rodriguez will step into the permanent role as the university prepares for a new president to take over leadership. Next news update in 30 minutes. I'm Mike Gaba, 96.3 News Radio, KKOB.
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13: Hey, thanks for listening. Glad you're here. TJ Trout, Trujillo, Carlisle.
14: Gabba?
13: And me.
14: Oh, Gabba.
13: Yeah.
14: Right here.
13: Yeah, so. Oh, two things for you.
14: Okay, start with one.
13: All right, first one, did you finish your harassment training?
14: I find the question to be harassing.
13: From Cumulus Media?
7: I wish they'd just give it to us all in one big block and say, okay, here's your 60 yep. hours of training.
13: Yep.
7: Do it, and then I can do it. It's just the way they sprinkle it in constantly.
13: This is a long one. Yeah, I just harassed you with that, too.
7: I was just going to say, you know, there was a line there, and I was waiting.
13: Well, you know, bottom line with all these, not all of us need this training. It's just that one or two people.
7: Do you want to name them now?
13: I do not know of anybody working for us currently that needed this training. But the bottom line is, and this would be the correct answer for everything in the quiz they give you, don't be a douche.
7: I find that kind of harassing, too.
13: Do you?
7: Since when did douche get to be so commonplace? Like, you can just talk about it all the time.
13: I don't know.
7: It used to be something private that a woman just kind of referred to.
13: Well, the F-bomb has become a major word in American vernacular.
7: Yeah, but it's lost its power because of that. You know, when you curse too easily, then it kind of loses its impact.
13: Yeah, right. I got one more
7: thing. Okay, go.
13: One more thing.
7: Okay.
13: I voted today.
7: Finally.
13: It took very little time. But what I did, and I did this on purpose. I went and filled my tank up in the jalopy just so I knew it would remind me why I'm voting.
7: Ah, okay.
13: So there you go.
7: Well, so very good.
13: Now, in and out, though, man. Boom, just like that.
7: What did it cost you to fill up? What did it cost you to fill up?
13: You know, I didn't have to fill the whole tank up. So it was $60, and that was for like two-thirds of a tank.
7: Those cars from that era, they have a big tank, though.
13: Yeah, they have a big tank. Yeah, yeah.
7: What's your mileage on something like that?
13: I don't want to talk about mileage. Not as good as that. No, because then you're going to shame me.
7: No, I would never shame you.
13: No, what are you talking about? No,
7: I have all your posters. I download all your music.
13: It's an SUV. It's a heavy SUV.
7: Oh, okay, I feel so bad. You're tearing up our roads
13: I am a freaking hypocrite. I admit it. No, I got a hybrid at home.
7: Emissions on it are
13: hybrid
7: horrible.
13: Hybrid at home, yeah. And I'm going to buy a new car very soon.
7: You've been saying that for years now.
13: I know. Gary Johnson was one of the people that said, though, you know, it takes less energy and pollution to hold on to your old car instead of getting a new one.
7: True. And your car's still running, and you're just using what, for back and forth to work?
13: That's all I do, just back and forth to work.
7: Okay, then
13: I go to church on Sunday, and then
7: Sundays.
13: All right, anyway, what do you got?
7: Hey, listen, so an update on U.S. and Iranian negotiations. So they've reached an agreement, you may have read this, on a 60-day Memorandum of Understanding, MOU, basically. So it extends that current ceasefire. How much they've been ceasefiring is up for grabs.
13: It doesn't look like a ceasefire
7: right
13: now.
7: No, it doesn't. So they've launched negotiations on Iran's nuclear program. So this is after the U.S. first launched self-defense strikes on Monday.
13: Yeah.
7: Okay. So this is where it sits now. So how long this will last, I'm hoping that since we got in there, that on a personal level, that Trump does not give up until they get that nuclear material. That's what we went in there for.
13: That's the whole thing, man. Because what they're doing is, and he's even talked about doing this. He says, okay, we're going to negotiate this stuff first, and then we're going to push the nuclear thing down the road and negotiate that later. That is why we went over there. That is the reason. That is the sole reason we went over there to get the nuclear material.
7: Well, because we didn't complete the mission the first time.
13: Right.
7: Just like with Kuwait. Yeah. When we did not go all the way, Bush pulled back and said, mission done. And then we had to go back. So the question is, it's ugly, but you do it right the first time.
13: Well, let's see what's going on. We're still flinging missiles back and forth at each other.
7: Yes.
13: And let's see, Israel is still shooting missiles into Lebanon. And Trump yesterday threatened one of our allies, Oman, over there.
7: Oman.
13: He said, if you don't get in line, what did he say?
7: Something.
13: You don't get in line, paraphrasing.
7: Very diplomatic.
13: Yeah,
7: like,
13: if you
7: we're
13: don't.
7: Blow you to smithereens.
13: Yeah, well, he said, if you don't do what we want, we're going to blow you up, is what he said.
7: Something like that, yeah.
13: Yeah.
7: Very, very, very soft.
13: That's a great way to negotiate.
7: But the U.S. has been eliminating IRG guard boats that have been laying mines in the Straits of Hormuz.
13: Let me read a story for you, and then we got to take a break. Iran is rebuilding its military capabilities much faster than expected following the recent U.S.-Israeli strikes. Sources say that Iran has already restarted some of its drone production during this ceasefire and is rapidly restoring its degraded military capabilities.
7: Well, speaking of drones, when was the last time anybody talked about Ukraine? It's like it's not even there. No, nobody's even.
13: Well, Father Chris Zuger's not here anymore, so I got. Yeah. We have to give him a call.
7: Yeah,
13: in Phoenix, have him talk to us about it. Hey, we got to go. Hey, Good talking to you.
14: Right back at you.
13: All right, man.
14: Okay.
13: All right, we got Carlisle with traffic coming up. 96.3 News Radio, KKB Old Up.
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16: Well, as we take a look at traffic right now, you are seeing a little bit more of a slowdown headed west on I-40 as you approach the interchange. Both directions of I-25 near that construction zone, you're going to see slow-moving traffic. You're also dealing with a little congestion headed west on Alameda near Coors, south of the city. I-25 between Albuquerque and Los Lunas. Don't see any problems in either direction. I'm Michael Carlisle with KKOB Traffic, every 10 minutes on the 7s.
17: See an accident? Call the Traffic Tracker hotline at 505-767-9167. I'm Michael Carlisle from the 96.3 News Radio KKOB Traffic Center.
18: Currently in Albuquerque, it's 85 degrees on 96.3 News Radio KKOB.
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13: All right, glad you're with us. 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They're consistently voted one of Albuquerque's best places to work, so their crews are happy, and they love to make you happy, too. 505-990-5754, or look them up online at greensummitlandscapemanagement.com. All right, what do we got? Glad you're here. We've got several email bags. I don't know if I'm going to get to all of them. We got a lot of short ones. So we're going to try to hit on a couple of these. And you know how this works. If you want something on the air, email it to me at tj.torontonewsradio@kqb.com. Keep it relatively short. Don't need your entire life story. Single space. No hate, no abuse, no obscenity. And I don't care what the subject matter is. It can be about anything. Maybe you read something and you said, you got to read this on the air. Send that too. Again, if it's good, I'll read it on the air. If it ain't, keep trying. Since it's my show, I reserve the right to comment upon what you wrote in. Okay, let's see. From Ron, if you force the IRS and the DOJ to never investigate you or your family or your business for any past, present, or future crimes, there's a reason for this, TJ. It's because you are a crook. Why doesn't anybody see this? Okay. Ron, thank you very much for that. I got more on this, too. Okay, TJ, if I pay my taxes and you pay your taxes, it's pretty simple. If we don't pay our taxes, we get fined or we go to jail unless your last name is Trump and he and his family were somehow just given blanket pardons for any tax crimes. This is a huge scandal. All right, thank you for that. I have one more. I actually got more than one more. This one from Eric on the slush fund. Kind of crazy, TJ, that the president gets that $1.8 billion slush fund for his allies. He gets protections and IRS audit exemptions for him and his family. He gets his ballroom. And all we get are higher gas prices, another Middle Eastern war, and our health care taken away in 2027. So, are you glad you voted for him? Well, you know, maybe you are, because, hey, at least you got this. At least three trans people can't play basketball anymore. So, there you go. All right, I got
0: That's
13: more.
0: That's a good one.
13: Yeah, I like that. Right, huh? Yeah. So, sure. Who was it? One of the journalists out there were saying, you know what Trump is doing with the ballroom, right? Why he needs the $1 billion. I'm not saying I believe this. I'm just saying it's out there. It's pure speculation. He said that Trump is building himself one of these bunkers down there beneath the ballroom so we can go there and hide if he has to. Yeah, what do you think
0: never,
13: of that?
0: You never know, man. You never know these days.
13: I don't know either. So, but there you go. Hey, listen, keep these coming in. I really appreciate them. TJ.Trout, NewsRadioKKOB.com. I got three or four left from the giant glom I got from you guys about a week ago. So I'm going to try to get through these as fast as I can. All right, we got Carl out with traffic again. 96.3 News Radio, KKOB. Hold on.
1: You are seeing a little bit more of a slowdown headed west on I-40 as you approach the interchange. Both directions of I-25 near that construction zone, you're going to see slow-moving traffic. You're also dealing with a little congestion headed west on Alameda near Coors, south of the city. I-25 between Albuquerque and Los Lunas. Don't see any problems in either direction. I'm Michael Carlisle with KKOB Traffic, every 10 minutes on the 7s.
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13: Right. We are continuing on with the 250 flags, which is a statewide effort to honor 250 New Mexico heroes That's we, meaning News Radio KKOB, as well as KOAT, Action 7 News, and our other partner in this being the Albuquerque Journal. And, of course, celebrating the 250th anniversary of the United States. And what we're looking for here, you still have time to nominate people. We're looking for everyday people, just normal people making a real impact on the state, on the city, not just big names, open to the entire state of New Mexico, not just Albuquerque. You can nominate somebody by submitting their name and their bio or a short story to newsradiokkob.com. The honorees will receive a commemorative American flag. They'll be recognized on air, and they will be celebrated at the official 250 Flags event. Today, we honor Donald Don Weld. Voluntarily enlisted in the Marine Corps back in 1963 at just 18 years old. During his service, he repaired combat radios for the 3rd Marine Division in Okinawa before later teaching electronics in San Diego until his honorable discharge in 1967. Don began driving for the Southeast New Mexico Veterans Transportation Network in 1981, and to this day remains deeply committed to helping veterans through that organization while also serving as a board member. He is the first vice commander for the American Legion Post 61 in Roswell, stepping in to lead meetings whenever the commander is unavailable. His service extends far beyond the veterans organizations. He volunteers as a board member, donor, contributor, and speaker for the Alzheimer's Association. He also serves with Friends of Bitter Lake, helping lead the Dragonfly Festival and refuge events, and supports the Friends of the Spring River Zoo down there as both a board member and a treasurer. So through the American Legion, Don also helps provide scholarships for students and regularly also donates blood. So he's a hero. He's a true local hero. And again, if you have somebody that you want to nominate, please send it to us at newsradiokkob.com. All right, 96.3. NewsRadioKKOB.com, that's where we are. Hold on.
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1: You are seeing a little bit more of a slowdown headed west on I-40 as you approach the interchange. Both directions of I-25 near that construction zone, you're going to see slow-moving traffic. You're also dealing with a little congestion headed west on Alameda near Coors, south of the city. I-25 between Albuquerque and Los Lunas. Don't see any problems in either direction. I'm Michael Carlisle with KKOB Traffic, every 10 minutes on the 7s.
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18: Currently in Albuquerque, it's 85 degrees on 96.3 News Radio KKOB.
13: Hey, so Carlisle, can you like saunter down the road, down the hall for a second? I'm just kind of curious if you were able to do that. So, hey, coming up a little bit, we're going to be talking to Melissa Robertson from the Office of the Superintendent of Insurance up in Santa Fe. And I want them to chime in on the fire dangers this season, about what you can do to protect yourself if you're living in an area that is prone and susceptible to fire. And you know, who knows what kind of a summer we're going to have? I mean, we're praying all for a wet summer. Hopefully, we will have that. That's what they're kind of predicting. But hey, the drought continues. Hey, Trujillo, tell me about 445 today.
0: Yeah, 445, we got Roman Barham. He's one of the managers and talent buyers over at Inside Out, Launchpad, a couple of venues. And a band, if you all remember, P-Lander Z, were on their way in from, they were coming to play at Inside Out a couple of weeks ago, and they got in a terrible, terrible car accident. And there's going to be a fundraiser at Inside Out, and he's going to be talking about that for that band. The band was P-Lander Z. And they're a Japanese-American group that are based out of Austin, Texas.
13: Yeah, I mean, I remember seeing the story, even before you brought it up, I remember seeing the story in the news.
0: Right.
13: And it was a horrible accident.
0: Oh, man, they were lucky to be alive, to be honest with you. And they've had, there's a lot of trauma. They've got many surgeries still to get through. Thankfully, they're out of the real bad, you know, there's nothing.
13: Yeah.
0: No one's going to die, but it's going to be a very long road, and they'll probably never be the same, unfortunately. But yeah, it'd be nice to help those guys out.
13: Yeah, indeed. Okay, so we'll be talking to him when he gets in here about 4:45 today, later on too, in a 5 o'clock hour today. Veterinarian Dr. Jeff Nickel, you had a question for Dr. Nickel. Why don't you email me with it? TJ.RodNewsRadioKKOB.com, and we'll see if we can get to a few of those today as well. So, hey, coming up tomorrow, by the way, do not forget, we just had Deb Holland what day did we have her on?
0: Yesterday.
13: Yeah, oh my God, yeah, Wednesday. So we got Sam Brinkman on tomorrow in the 4 o'clock hour, and this is his last effort here on this station to get his message out. 96.3 News Radio, KKOB. Hold on.
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10: From ABC News, I'm Michelle Franzen. Escalating tensions between the U.S. and Iran giving way to a possible draft agreement. Treasury Secretary Scott Bessent at today's White House briefing did not comment on the specifics of a deal, but says any agreement will face hurdles and approval by President Trump and Iran's leader. ABC's Ian Pannell is in Jerusalem with more.
11: I think it's important for people to remember that what we're looking at here is not an actual final deal to end the war. It's pushing back the ceasefire by another 60 days, possibly lifting some of those restrictions in the Strait of Hormuz and the withdrawal of the U.S. naval blockade.
10: New data showing Americans are struggling with higher costs on gas, groceries, and nearly every other day, everyday basics. Inflation now at a three-year high. ABC's Rebecca Jarvis says another report by the New York Fed highlights what analysts call a K-shaped economy.
12: Some of the financial pain is masked by the growing wealth in this country, which is brought on by a booming stock market and increasing home values. Those Americans who own stocks and homes, they feel richer and they're spending still, and that's propping up the economy while millions of Americans are struggling just to afford food after years of inflation and now those rising gas prices.
10: Efforts to contain the Ebola outbreak in Central Africa continue. The Trump administration, in a call with reporters today, confirming it's setting up a new temporary facility in Kenya to quarantine Americans exposed to Ebola abroad. Here's ABC's Hannah Bata.
12: The White House confirming the U.S. is setting up a health facility in Kenya to take in Americans who have been exposed. An administration official describes the facility as state-of-the-art, adding that it would provide access to high-quality care for Americans who would need to quickly get out of the Democratic Republic of Congo to quarantine.
10: A group of health experts have written a letter criticizing the building of an overseas facility, saying the U.S. has spent money on the state-of-the-art treatment options in the U.S. for Americans. 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
14: 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From 96.3 News Radio, KKOB, I'm Mike Gabum. The state is suing two New Mexico counties for their agreements with ICE. The New Mexico Department of Justice filed lawsuits against Torrance and Curry counties, saying those counties' agreements with ICE violate the recently passed State Immigrant Safety Act. We get insight from KKOB's Zoltan Chani Salcedo.
15: The state law bans any agreements between local governments and Immigration and Customs Enforcement. In this case, the county's agreements allow ICE to take undocumented immigrants who have committed crimes in their own communities. Curry County Commission Chairman Brad Bender explained to KOAT.
16: He simply chose the lowest level of support possible, which was, simply put, to serve those papers to individuals that were already detained in our adult detention center for other crimes.
15: But Attorney General Raul Torres has his own concerns.
17: It brings liability and additional scrutiny. I have very serious concerns about inadequate training and the possibility of racial profiling.
15: The lawsuits ask courts to prevent the counties from carrying out activities prohibited by the Immigrant Safety Act and to require the counties to immediately end their agreements with ICE. Both counties report that while they have agreements with ICE currently, they have not received training to put the agreements in place. Sultan Chani Salcedo, News Radio, KKOB.
14: Bernalillo County voters will have another opportunity to cast a ballot this weekend during a large community event. We get more details from KKOB's Natasha Leba.
19: The county clerk's office is bringing its mobile voting unit to the International Fest at Phil Cachon Park on Saturday. The unit will be open from 10 a.m. to 6 p.m., offering both early voting and same-day voter registration on the final day of early voting ahead of the June primary election. International Fest runs from 2 to 6 p.m. at the park on Southern Boulevard Southeast. County officials say there will also be 20 other early voting locations open across Bernalillo County that day, with those sites operating until 7 p.m. Natasha Leben, News Radio, KKOB.
14: The U.S. Supreme Court has approved a settlement package designed to rein in groundwater pumping along the Rio Grande. In a brief order on Tuesday, the court accepted the recommendation of a special master to move forward with agreements first proposed last year by New Mexico, Texas, and Colorado. That settlement, calling for reducing groundwater pumping along the dwindling river and retiring water rights from irrigated farmland in southern New Mexico. Farmers in southern New Mexico increasingly have been turning to groundwater to irrigate pecan orchards and chili crops, as hotter, drier conditions have reduced river flows and storage over recent decades. That pumping is what prompted Texas to sue in 2013, claiming the practice was cutting into water deliveries. And keep in mind, you'll have more opportunities to ride the train between Albuquerque and Santa Fe this summer as the Rail Runner Express will be expanding its summer service starting Monday, June 1st, and run until October. The 508, which usually leaves Belen at 8 a.m. and normally stops in Albuquerque, will now continue to Santa Fe. And a new line, the 511, will leave Santa Fe just after noon and stop in Albuquerque. The 525 train, which only runs Fridays, will also add a Thursday evening trip, leaving the Santa Fe Depot at 10 p.m. Your next news update leaves the Depot in just about 30 minutes. I'm Mike Gabe, 96.3 News Radio, KKOB.
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1: Traffic right now, you're seeing slowdowns westbound on I-40 as you approach the interchange. A little further down, you got crash cleanup headed west on I-40 near Rio Grande. Both directions of I-25 near the construction zone, traffic's moving slow. You've also got a crash northbound I-25 near Gibson. You'll see some slowdowns as you make your way through that area. Congestion westbound Alameda near Coors. As a reminder, Paseo del Norte is closed between Universe and Unser due to road work. That closure will be in effect through tomorrow afternoon. You'll need to seek out an alternate route. I'm Michael Carlisle with KKOB Traffic every 10 minutes on the 7s. See an accident? Call the Traffic Tracker hotline at 505-767-9167. I'm Michael Carlisle from the 96.3 News Radio KKOB Traffic Center.
21: Mostly cloudy tonight and not as cold. 59 Albuquerque, 55 Santa Fe. Then tomorrow, what a way to end our work week. Albuquerque warms up a few more degrees to 86, 79 in Santa Fe with a slight storm chance. On Friday night, it's mostly clear and breezy if you're stepping out. 54 Albuquerque, 47 Santa Fe. Get the latest forecast updates and personalized weather alerts with the KOAT app. I'm meteorologist Olga Breeze for KOAT7.
18: Currently in Albuquerque, it's 85 degrees on 96.3 News Radio, KKOB.
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23: No, I'm not. 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
13: Yeah. Shelf life, dude.
1: Do not put down my hard work right to my face. No, at least wait till I'm gone. Talk behind my back, please.
13: No, you're in the room.
1: Yeah, I
13: just said you're shelf life. Come on, even you. It's funny.
1: It is funny.
13: It's funny.
1: The first 3 or 4 times.
13: That's right.
1: But the 82nd, 83rd time, not so much.
13: Yeah.
1: Yeah, no, I hear you. Yeah,
13: I hear you. So, anyway, Carlisle's in here with, and Trujillo's down the hallway, of course. Gabe is, I don't know where Gabe is. Hey, Carlisle, would you mind hitting that little thing for me, please?
1: I beg your pardon?
13: You know.
1: You mean Trujillo?
13: Oh, because Trujillo.
1: Hit that little thing.
13: That's right, Trujillo. This is the second time I've done it in a week. Trujillo, you want to hit that little thing for me, please?
18: What little thing?
13: You know, that CTAC thing.
18: Oh, that little thing. This dumb thing.
29: Seed sack alert. Seed sack alert.
13: Another reason I call it Jimmy. Yeah, but I know you love it so much.
1: I thought we were going to talk about something important.
13: Well, yeah, we're going to talk about fire. You can stay in for that, too, if you want.
0: I'm going to set myself on fire after seat sacks.
13: All right, look, to put it plainly again to everybody, time is running out.
0: Yeah. Jesus, I can't believe this is what my car has come down to.
13: There you had to come like 20 feet down the hall to be in here. If you want to participate in the Seed Sack Largest Pumpkin Growing Competition, you still haven't gone over to Jericho. Get over there. Pick up your seed sack. Get the seeds in the ground no later than the 1st of June. That's coming up, right? That's like Monday. So you need like 90 to 110 days to grow a monster after it sprouts.
0: Yeah.
13: So get over there and go to our website for more details.
0: What's our website, TJ?
13: Oh, that would be newsradiokqb.com. Okay. Plus, me and Pumpkin Boy and Rick put together a great set of instructions how to grow a big one. I'm done. All right, yeah, the event, by the way, is at El Pinto. That'll be Saturday, October the 17th.
0: Yeah. That was really it?
13: That's it. You got to get anything else? I'm going to talk to Melissa right now. So
0: No. I guess we're good.
13: You sure?
0: Yeah.
13: Good seeing you, man.
0: No, if you need me to.
13: No, that's all right.
0: Yeah, again.
13: Sure. You're right there, man. I know you are. Melissa Robertson is with us right now from the office of the Superintendent of Insurance up in Santa Fe. Good afternoon to you.
5: Good afternoon. How are you?
13: Good. Would you tell me exactly what the office of the Superintendent of Insurance is?
5: Yeah, definitely. So we are part of the state governmental agencies. We actually regulate insurance companies, claims adjusters, agents. We kind of oversee everything that's going on in the insurance industry that happens in New Mexico.
13: Yeah. I really like my homeowner's insurance guy, just so you know.
5: That's good.
13: He's a nice guy. He does a really good job. So, but we're not here to talk about that. What we're here to talk about is this is Wildfire Awareness Month, which kind of makes sense, right?
5: Yes, absolutely.
13: Yeah. So, from your perspective, and actually, it's all of our perspective too. But tell us about the fire danger this season.
5: Sure. So this year, just a quick perspective. If you look at New Mexico fire activity from the new year, January 1st to almost a month ago, January 27th, normally on average, they have about 229 fires in that time frame.
13: No.
5: So far in that time frame for 2026, they were at 414.
13: Oh, wow. See, I thought the 220-something was high, but that's average?
5: Yes, that would be average for those 4 months per year.
13: That's crazy. So that apparently, according to you guys, does not bode well for the rest of the season.
5: No, and we are definitely dry this year.
13: Yeah, do you have any news, by the way, on the Seven Cabins fire right now, how contained it is? Do you know?
5: I unfortunately don't. I don't get the internal information on that.
13: Okay. I think I looked it up, and I think it's like 46% contained or something like that. But those poor people, man, and that was caused by a plane wreck. You know, you think of them being caused by cars and by lightning and things like that. But, you know, a plane crash, geez. But, I guess we're all just hoping that the predicted wet summer that we're supposed to get will help. And I'm sure you guys are hoping that too.
5: Absolutely, yes. But everybody does have to remember, after we have fire season in areas where there has been a wildfire, flooding will follow.
13: You know, I was going to ask you about this. I mean, just with who you work with. I mean, what causes more damage to humans, the fire itself or the flooding?
5: You know, I think it depends on, you know, the catastrophic nature of each. We saw Rio Doso lost over 100 or 1,000 structures with the fire, and then, you know, came in with the floods and lost another 400 to 600 structures. Unfortunately, lives lost in both. So I think it just depends on the dynamic of the fire, where it's located, and what the flooding plain would look like down below, and how many, you know, homes could be in the flood path.
13: Will we eventually, I mean, if this keeps up, and because you go to Florida, and places on the Atlantic and the Gulf Coast. You look at these people, and, I mean, insurance companies out there are going bankrupt. I mean, they're having real they can't keep up with some of these big hurricanes we have. Is New Mexico potentially, could we be in danger of the same thing?
5: You know, I don't think right now we are. We have to remember New Mexico is still a competitive state when it comes to homeowners insurance. And in the last 60-day legislative session, we brought in a company called the Insurance Institute of Business and Home Safety. And what they do the science behind how to mitigate homes properly, whether it be for wildfire or hurricane. And, you know, people are learning about how to mitigate their homes to these standards, which is saving homes. They even have it in Florida. If you go to one of the areas down there, you'll see, you know, certain types of roof and garage doors and windows.
13: Oh, yeah. I lived in Florida for a while. They got all these different rules they got to do. You have to, like, latch your roof onto the rest of the house. I mean, you have to have the hurricane-proof windows out there. Yeah, it's all... Well, I get it, though, right? I mean, it's very important that you do that. One more question about insurance before we get into fire-proofing your place. But I do want to ask you, what's new with FEMA? Is FEMA still funded well enough to be helpful? I mean, can we count on FEMA going forward?
5: Who knows what is doing at this point?
13: I didn't want that answer from you. I wanted a better answer than that.
5: Yes, we don't know what will be happening at the federal level yet.
13: Yeah, so, I mean... I mean, that's crazy because everybody in, if you're in fire, in a fire area, you have to have FEMA, right?
5: No. So FEMA actually provides, through FEMA, an entity actually provides the National Flood Insurance Policy.
13: That's what I meant. I'm sorry. Yeah.
5: Yeah, no, that's fine. And most people, if you're in a flood zone, especially if there's a mortgage or anything on the home, you would be required to get it. And it is underwritten.
13: Okay. All right. So, yeah, I misspoke. I apologize. Melissa, hold on with me because I wanted to go through the list of what you have of things that we should do with our properties to protect them, especially if we're, you know, obviously, if we're in fire danger. All right. We got Carlisle with traffic. Hold on.
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1: Traffic right now, headed west on I-40 near the interchange. You're going to see some slow-moving traffic there. That crash headed west on I-40 near Rio Grande has been cleared. You will still see a little bit of a slowdown there. Northbound on I-25 between Gibson and Cesar Chavez, you got a crash blocking your left lane. You will see slowdowns as you make your way through there. Once you get through that, you got more slowdowns both directions of I-25 in the construction zone. Headed west on Alameda near Coors, dealing with a little congestion as you make your way through there. I'm Michael Carlisle with KKOB Traffic, every 10 minutes on the 7s. See an accident? Call the Traffic Tracker hotline at 505-767-9167. I'm Michael Carlisle from the 96.3 News Radio KKOB Traffic Center.
18: Currently in Albuquerque, it's 85 degrees on 96.3 News Radio KKOB.
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13: All right, we're back. Thanks for listening. We have Melissa Robertson with us. We're talking about fire danger from the Office of the Superintendent of Insurance up there in Santa Fe. This is Wildfire Awareness Month, the dreaded Wildfire Awareness Month. So, Melissa, tell me about fire prep for residents. What should people in fire danger areas know?
8: Definitely. I can't stress enough that the time to prepare is now. Don't wait until there's, you know, evacuation orders or potential evacuation orders. So go ahead and prep your property now. We brought in a company called IBHS via legislation, and their website, just in case anybody wants to look, is wildfireprepared.org. And what they are is they do all the science behind how to mitigate a home properly. So what we've done is we brought them in. They are accepted by the insurance industry, so helping people keep their homeowners or even get discounts. Couple of things is, number one, have a Class A roof on your house. We know embers spread, and they could spread up to 2 miles in perfect conditions. So definitely a Class A roof.
13: What is a Class A roof?
8: Sure. So asphalt, shingles, tile, slate, metal. And my coworker and myself worked really hard, and we even got IBHS to recognize the flat TPO roofs that we have here in New Mexico.
13: Oh, those are good too, then.
8: Yes, yes.
13: Oh, okay.
8: We have some more documentation, but yeah, definitely.
13: I'm curious about this. What types of roofs are not good?
8: Wood shake.
13: Oh, shingle. That makes.
8: We see some issues with the foam roofs. The birds like to get in there and peck holes,
13: mm-hmm.
8: you know, allow embers to land and stay. So,
13: yeah.
8: You know, I think the good news is newer construction in the state, most homes have a Class A.
13: Okay. All right.
8: Yeah.
13: All right. Okay, there's the roof. Then what? What else?
8: So the big thing we see people forget a lot, and it's called the 5-foot zone or zero zone. From the structure out 5 feet, because that's where embers accumulate. That's where pine needles accumulate. And so what happens is that is a ignition spot. So 0 to 5 feet, absolutely nothing flammable. When I say flammable, I'm talking shrubs, rose bushes, anything green. Even trees need to be pushed outside of that 5-foot range. That just protects your home from ignition directly against it.
13: Okay, so even living shrubs and things like that, that are, you know, a lot of people do that, right? They want them right up against their house. So, no, that's a no-no. Don't do that.
8: That's a no-no. We actually refer to them as green gas cans.
13: Mm. Okay, well, that kind of makes sense then, right? All right, so, okay, so you put, well, so what you're saying is you need a perimeter around your place.
8: Absolutely. It just, all it is doing is protecting from the ember fly. Make sure you rake everything back. Clean off that Class A roof from having the pine needles. Assure right around your home nothing can ignite. You don't want it to burn hot and then ignite your, you know, your house.
13: Yeah, for sure. Okay, what else? What else?
8: Definitely clean gutters. This is huge. We see it all the time. Everybody cleans off their roof and forgets the gutters.
13: Mm.
8: So, you know. Yeah, I mean, simple things. Definitely, and this goes into that 5-foot, is a 6-inch vertical on the side of your home. Have that non-combustible, whether it be brick or rock, you know, something non-combustible, because, again, those embers are going to sit there, and if there's nothing to ignite, they're going to, you know, fizzle out. You know, right. You can look at detached structures. Make sure they're pushed away from the home, you know, out 30 feet. Definitely in New Mexico, propane tanks. Make sure they're away from your home.
13: Yeah. Oh, yeah. I didn't even think of that. That makes total sense.
8: Yeah, yeah. You know, everybody says, well, it's not up against my house. Well, it's 10 foot from it, and if it decides to go, your house is going with it.
13: Right.
8: You know, and definitely trim up your trees. Keep the ladder fuel off the ground and make sure, you know, when you're doing this mitigation, look up. Make sure the trees have not canopied. A lot of times people will look at eye level, but they forget to look up at what's going on.
13: Okay, so you don't want the trees, the limbs going over your house, over your roof.
8: Absolutely not, and definitely not against your fireplace or wood-burning stovepipe.
13: Okay. Like, does it, I mean, if there's a fire in the area, and you see this done a lot, I've heard it, you know, in different places, before you leave, should you hose down your roof?
8: So there's mixed thoughts on that. Some people say yes, some people say no. What we have seen in the insurance realm, some people will do it and do it to the extreme. And now if your home isn't lost due to fire, you have water damage inside.
13: There you go. Right. So don't cause damage that didn't need to be caused. So
8: right.
13: And one more thing. We're almost out of time, Melissa, but what about people? I mean, you know, because people should be ready to leave, right? I mean, there should be some kind of prep there.
8: Yes, for sure. Everybody needs to remember they do not have to wait for a go evacuation to leave the area. And be prepared. Have a go bag. Have, you know, a handheld.

0: Okay. All right. Well, thank you very much for talking to us about this. I am hoping and praying that the long-term forecasts are correct and we have a big monsoon and this super El Nino that comes through that keeps us moist. How's that? So
1: I am 100% in agreement with you.
0: All right. Melissa, good talking to you, and don't be a stranger. Let us know what's going on.
1: Thank you.
0: All right. Take care. All right. 96.3 News Radio KKOB. We got news and traffic coming up. Hold on.
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7: Traffic right now, you've got crash lane up northbound I-25, just a little north of Gibson. It's blocking your left lane. You will see slowdowns as you make your way through there. Once you get through that, you got more slowdowns both directions of I-25 in the construction zone. Westbound I-40 near the interchange, you're going to see slowdowns. Also dealing with a little more congestion right now, headed west on Alameda as you approach Coors. And as a reminder, Paseo del Norte is closed between Universe and Unser. That is due to road work. That closure will be in effect through tomorrow afternoon. If you're traveling in that area, you're going to have to seek out an alternate route. I'm Michael Carlisle with KKOB Traffic, every 10 minutes on the 7s. See an accident? Call the Traffic Tracker hotline at 505-767-9167. I'm Michael Carlisle from the 96.3 News Radio KKOB Traffic Center.
8: Currently in Albuquerque, it's 85 degrees on 96.3 News Radio KKOB.
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0: 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Albuquerque police investigating a crash in northeast Albuquerque that turned deadly. KKOB's

0: Natasha Leyva.
1: Officers responded just before noon Wednesday to the 6200 block of Sonrisa Place Northeast near Anaheim Avenue and San Pedro Drive after reports of a vehicle hitting a pedestrian. Police say an adult woman was transported to the hospital following the crash, where she later died from her injuries. According to investigators, the driver of a white Ford truck was dropping off two passengers at the time of the accident. Police say the vehicle failed to come to a complete stop, running over one of the passengers and then continuing to a nearby residence. No information has been released about the possible charges. The crash remains under investigation as officers work to determine what led up to that crash. Natasha Leyva, News Radio, KKOB.
0: A mobile option for early voting coming to a community event in southeast Albuquerque. Bernalillo County's mobile voting unit will be set up at International Fest on Saturday at Phil Chacon Park. Voting hours run from 10 a.m. until 6 p.m. with early voting and same-day registration available. The festival itself runs from 2 to 6 p.m. It is also the last day of early voting ahead of the June 2nd primary, with additional voting locations open countywide until 7 p.m. Two children reported kidnapped in Missouri have been found safe in southern New Mexico. We turn to KKOB's Zoltan Chani Salcedo for details.
2: According to the U.S. Marshals Service, the children were located in Chaparral in Otero County near the Texas border. Investigators say the suspect, identified as Ralph Jones Jr., was traveling through New Mexico with the two children along with a third child. Authorities issued an alert to law enforcement agencies in New Mexico, which led to the group being located. All three children were recovered and are reported to be in good condition. Jones was taken into custody without incident and is now being held at the Doña Ana County Detention Center. He's expected to be extradited back to Missouri, where he faces kidnapping charges as the investigation also continues. Sultan Chani Salcedo, News Radio, KKOB.
0: Gas prices across New Mexico are easing slightly after the Memorial Day holiday, but drivers are still paying more than they did a year ago. We turn to KKOB's gas expert, Michael Carlisle.
3: According to AAA, the statewide average for a gallon of regular unleaded is now $4.24, down 26 cents from last week. Even with that drop, prices remain about $1.30 higher than this time last year. There's also a noticeable difference depending on where you're filling up. Farmington has the highest average at $4.56 a gallon, while Las Cruces drivers are seeing the lowest prices at just over $4. AAA says falling crude oil prices, tied in part to international developments, are helping bring some short-term relief, but with summer travel ramping up, demand is also expected to climb, which could keep prices elevated and lead to fluctuations in the weeks ahead. Michael Carlisle, News Radio, KKOB.
0: 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Until then, I'm Mike Gaba, 96.3, News Radio, KKOB.
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5: All right, thanks for listening. Appreciate you being here. GJ Toronto, Hill, Carlisle, okay?
0: Yeah. I learned a little something from your last interview about fire and insurance and things like that.
5: Nice lady.
0: Yeah, because you do think, you always place yourself in that position. What would I do if I had just minutes to get out? What would I grab? Where would I go? I mean, it's a panic feeling.
5: Oh, and she's right. I mean, if you're living in the forest somewhere in the mountains.
0: Yeah.
5: Yeah, you probably should have a bag somewhat packed already.
0: Usually there's only like one road to get into a place, one road to get out kind of thing. When you see the videos like from California and Oregon, just walls of flames.
5: Oh, I was just watching the one I remember watching that was horrible was the last fire, the huge fire in Napa and in wine country several years, what was it, two, three years ago?
0: Mm-hmm.
5: About just frightening, horribly frightening, the canopies of trees above cars driving out of there, like and totally in flames. What are you going to, that'd be horribly frightening.
0: Oh, yeah. That's one of those versions of death you'd never like to experience, to burn to death.
5: I would not want to be incinerated.
0: No, not while you're alive anyway.
5: Yeah, sure.
0: Not good.
5: No.
0: Hey, listen, I got a little health news for you, because you have a couple of piercings, don't you?
5: I have one.
0: Okay. So, I thought you had both nipples pierced.
5: I do not have a nipple. I have this.
0: Oh, put it back in.
5: Come on.
0: I don't want to see that. Good Lord.
5: Come on.
0: Anyway, we'll keep
5: one ear pierced.
0: Oh, the ear.
5: Yeah.
0: Well, keep this in mind, because this is...
5: But I do have a Prince Albert.
0: Okay, quickly, let's move along. Monica Barajas, she's just happy to be alive after a mishap with her nose ring. Yeah.
5: I don't get nose rings, man.
0: You don't?
5: I don't get it.
0: You kind of look cool with like some tusks.
5: I'm not going to have a nose ring, no.
0: Okay.
5: Hygiene. All right, continue.
0: So she was bothered by a month-long cough that would not fix itself. So she finally headed to the doctor for an x-ray, which revealed the culprit, her nose ring.
5: Her nose ring.
0: Yes. So the only theory that she has is when she told the pulmonologist that I fell asleep, the little ball fell out, and that was it. I was lying on my back, and I did not realize, and that's how I messed up. It seems the tiny circular metal barbell was found just a half a millimeter from her aorta, and she had to undergo not one, but two procedures to extract the ring safely.
5: So it was like in her...
0: Hello.
5: So was it in her lungs or in her windpipe? Or was
0: What was it, a half a millimeter? Yeah, from her aorta. It seemed... she had to undergo not one, but two procedures to extract the ring safely. Its placement put her at risk of puncturing a lung or a major blood vessel, which doctors say would have likely led to her death. From another, who would have thought?
5: Yeah.
0: So I didn't realize there's a little ball in there that you have to tighten it up.
5: I am not.
0: What do you do with the ones on your chest?
5: I do not have nipple rings. Okay?
0: Don't be embarrassed.
5: Nose rings.
0: No.
5: Why? Number one, ladies, if you're listening.
0: Yeah.
5: No offense. It ain't attractive.
0: What if it was like Margot Robbie? Would you kick her out because she got a nose ring?
5: Oh, for crying!
0: We know you got a crush on her.
5: A crush on her. It's not a good look. I don't think it's a good look. Then again, look at me. Look how old I am. I have no reason to be able to talk.
0: But you're seasoned and charming.
5: I'm just
0: like
5: saying
0: that.
5: Believe me, if that was the what I was choosing a date, if it had to do with a ring or no ring, I go with a no ring.
0: Well, listen, real quickly, post-retirement job for you. Yeah. I've got this ideal thing. So at this private estate in Surrey, they're paying a live-in dog companion for their dog. He looks like a cute little terrier mix kind of thing. $80,000 a year.
5: No, hell, I'll do that.
0: Yes. You get your food and lodging contained, and you get $80,000 a year to feed the pooch, take him out for a walk. He's like a 9-year-old terrier, housebroken, very charming. Yeah. $80,000.
5: Good work if you can find it.
0: I mean, why not?
5: Yeah, sure. Yeah. All right. That's good to know.
0: Mm-hmm.
5: Yeah.
0: And also as well, too, now you're from Ohio, so you've probably been to Ohio Cedar Point.
5: Oh, yeah.
0: Amusement park.
5: Many times.
0: Yeah, this guy's banned for life, Alan Farrell. Because it seems he's seen on the video stuffing a container of chicken nuggets into his shorts before boarding the ride.
5: Why?
0: And then
5: why?
0: He attempts to eat all 10 nuggets, sometimes with dipping sauce, before the end of the ride on the Millennium Force roller coaster.
5: That's ridiculous.
0: He's gotten millions of hits.
5: Oh, does he?
0: It's all for social media.
5: Great, good for him. You know, just don't hurl that.
0: Well, the park says now he violated the park's safety protocol because eating on a thrill ride could pose a choking hazard.
5: Nope.
0: You see how I tied choking in with the nose ring?
5: Oh, yeah, the whole thing ties in.
0: Did you
5: in.
0: Get that? How that all...
5: Everything ties in what you were
0: it's
5: talking
0: beautiful,
5: about.
0: Wasn't it?
5: And even the dog watching.
0: See, you didn't even pick that up. Yeah, well, dogs puke, so that's all. We got a vet coming on.
5: Yeah, we do. We got Jeff Nickel coming in.
0: And that tied in with what we just said, didn't
5: it? That's right. That's perfect.
0: It's a beautiful work of art,
5: yeah,
0: right?
5: Yeah, sure. Right there. Perfect. Okay. Good seeing you, man.
0: Keep your shirt on.
5: Yeah, never mind. I'm not even going to go there. All right, we got Carlisle with traffic. Hold on.
3: Traffic right now, you've got crash lane up northbound I-25, just a little north of Gibson. It's blocking your left lane. You will see slowdowns as you make your way through there. Once you get through that, you got more slowdowns both directions of I-25 in the construction zone. Westbound I-40 near the interchange, you're going to see slowdowns. Also dealing with a little more congestion right now, headed west on Alameda as you approach Coors. And as a reminder, Paseo del Norte is closed between Universe and Unser. That is due to road work. That closure will be in effect through tomorrow afternoon. If you're traveling in that area, you're going to have to seek out an alternate route. I'm Michael Carlisle with KKOB Traffic, every 10 minutes on the 7s.
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7: Currently in Albuquerque, it's 85 degrees on 96.3 News Radio KKOB.
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5: All right, thanks for listening. Appreciate you being here. TJ Trout, Trujillo, Carlisle, Gabe. We have to tell you about my Isleta Lakes hook, line, and Thursday, which is what today is. So today's fishing tip. Well, you know, fish often become more active just before a weather change moves through. And this is true. I've seen it happen to myself. So if the skies are looking a little unsettled, maybe a little rain on the way, hey, good time to get out there. This could be your best window of opportunity during the day to catch some fish. So head out to Isleta Lakes, just minutes from Isleta Resort and Casino on the lands of the Pueblo of Isleta. And hey, put some of these chips to work, man. They open early in the morning. I love fishing early in the morning. They open daily at 6 in the morning, and they're open until 8 at night with easy parking. They got walking paths out there, picnic areas, restrooms, beautiful area. And, hey, whether you're going out there alone, going out there with a buddy, a family member, or taking a bunch of people out there, it's a great outing for everybody, very comfortable. And listen, this Saturday, don't miss Travis Tritt live in concert at Isleta Resort and Casino. So, look. What a perfect day. Start morning fishing at the lakes and then go catch a great show that night. Two great reasons to head to Isleta this weekend. Isleta Lakes, right across the street from Isleta Casino and Resort. So there you go. All right, this is not a good news story. Yeah, Roman, get right up to the mic. Yeah, Roman Barnum is here. From, let's see, Inside Out, right?
15: Yep.
5: And Launchpad.
15: Inside Out and Launchpad on the corner of 7th and Central. So, I worked the whole block.
5: Okay. So you're downtown. How's downtown these days, by the way?
15: Oh, it's interesting. Every day is not the same for sure. There's a lot of homeless people, but I have noticed on that corner with Ex Novo and arriving.
5: Yeah.
15: No pun intended, but that a lot more people are walking around, like a lot more families and stuff. So that's good to see. And that kind of keeps like the homeless people kind of out of the, area for the most part. But they wander back.
5: Okay, yeah. I mean, Next Nova was an amazing addition to downtown. Mm-hmm. I mean, something like that needed to come in.
15: You know, that
5: parking lot right across from the L-Ray, man, that's always full. It's full because of those guys.
15: Yeah, it's great. Yeah,
5: we need more parking, though?
15: Yeah, we definitely need more parking. And just to let you know, the parking meter, like cops or whatever they are, man, they are on it. So just make sure to pay, man, because they'll give you a ticket.
5: Okay, we're not here to talk about that, though, Roman. Not. We're here to talk about something that is tragic, really. So tell me about the band and tell me about the wreck.
15: Cool. So there's a really awesome band from Japan. They're called P-Lander Z. They're like comic book hero punk rock. They're real fun.
5: Cool. Yeah.
15: They add a lot of humor in their music, and they love their fans. That's one thing about them. They're always hanging out with them and always talking. But they've been playing Albuquerque for over the past 15 years. So we had a show scheduled for them at Inside Out last Monday. So we're waiting for them to show up for load-in. And we get a call in the liquor store, the LRA liquor store, from the Torrance County Sheriff Department.
5: Yeah.
15: And they let us know, was there a band that's supposed to play at Inside Out tonight called P-Lander Z? And we're like, yes. Well, just let you know, the show is probably not going to happen. They were in a real bad accident. And we're like, oh, well, that's horrible news. And we're like, how are they? They're like, we don't know. So so once we heard that, we were like really like devastated and really sad for them because, you know, they're good friends of ours and we're expecting them to come, but we're just worried that that they were okay or not, because getting called from the sheriff and not their manager or whatever, that's like kind of...
5: So where are they now? Are they?
15: I know three of them are at the UNM hospital right now. What's nice is they are recovering.
5: Okay.
15: Yellow is now responsive, because there for a while he was non-responsive.
5: Ooh, that's really scary. So,
15: but
5: I remember reading about this wreck. It was a horrible wreck.
15: Yeah, because two of them were in the ICU for a while. And but they're starting to get better. They're responsive. They're talking. I think one of the other ones is now eating, because I'm on the feeding tube. But
5: well, you guys are doing something for these guys. So we got to take a traffic break. I want you to tell everybody what you're doing and how other people can help. Trujillo, have you seen this band?
12: Yes, I have.
15: Yeah.
5: Okay.
12: Yeah, they've been coming around, like he said, for quite a while, and they play Launchpad, Moonlight Lounge.
15: Moonlight Lounge,
12: They've been coming for a long time.
5: Right. What band? Tragic.
15: Yeah, tragic.
5: But they're alive.
15: Well,
5: thank goodness for that.
15: Healing.
5: Because it could have been worse.
15: What's nice is a lot of people are coming together all over the United States, like all the places they play, and they're doing benefits now. So.
5: All right, well, we're going to talk about that in just a second. Awesome. Okay, we got Carl on with traffic. Hold on.
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3: Well, taking a look at traffic right now, things moving slow both directions of I-25 at the construction zone. You've also got crash cleanup continuing northbound I-25. Just a little north of Gibson, you will see slowdowns in that area. Westbound I-40 approaching the interchange, you've got slow-moving traffic. Those slowdowns will last until Coors. Headed west on Paseo near 2nd Street, you'll see some slowdowns. You've also got congestion westbound on Alameda near Coors. Want to remind you, Paseo del Norte is closed between Universe and Unser. That closure will last through tomorrow afternoon. If you're traveling in that area, you're going to want to seek out an alternate route. I'm Michael Carlisle with KKOB Traffic, every 10 minutes on the 7s. See an accident? Call the Traffic Tracker hotline at 505-767-9167. I'm Michael Carlisle from the 96.3 News Radio KKOB Traffic Center.
5: All right, we are back. We have Roman Barman here with us from Inside Out and from the Launchpad, talking about the band P-Lander Z. So what are you guys doing for those guys? I mean, they're all in the hospital. Thank God they survived that horrible crash with a semi, wasn't it?
15: A semi, yeah. A semi like hit them from behind and just crushed their van.
5: Ugh,
15: yeah. And the pictures were horrific because... Yeah, it's pretty bad. I'm glad they survived.
5: Oh, for sure. So what can we all do? What are you doing?
15: So what we're doing on Friday night, actually tomorrow night, we are throwing a benefit show for P-Lander Z at the Inside Out where they're supposed to play.
5: Okay, where is that again?
15: It is on the corner of 7th and Central.
5: Okay.
15: And the doors are at 5 p.m. There'll be a DJ to begin, and then the music at 6. There's a $10 donation at the door, and all the money that's made at the door and everything is going straight to those guys. And there's a bunch of local bands, a great variety of music from the local scene, from Nightchild to Sweet Nothing, Who Killed Carla, Weed Rat, just a bunch of really good bands.
5: Okay, sounds good, man. Mm-hmm. See, you know, it's interesting, the rock community.
15: Yeah, the rock community.
5: The rock community and the music community in this time comes together
15: when awesome.
5: Stuff like this happens. And it's really cool to see what you guys are doing.
15: Thank you, appreciate that. And it's good to see everyone come together for this.
5: And Trujillo, thanks for setting this up, man.
12: Mm-hmm. Yeah, no problem. And look, like I was telling Roman earlier, these bands have enough to deal with high gas prices and inflation and touring, and some of them don't, as artists, don't have insurance as it is and stuff. So this goes a long way, and Albuquerque always steps up to help out.
5: Yeah, cool.
15: Definitely.
5: Yeah, so great. You guys should not be strangers. Come on back and let us know what stuff's going on in the Launchpad and Inside Out and stuff. And, you know.
15: And if you guys ever want to go a show from the Sunshine to the Ray Launchpad, let me know. I got you
5: all
15: guys.
5: Right, Roman, thanks.
15: Always appreciate everything.
5: Dude, thanks so much for coming in and telling us all about that. And you talked to the band. For me, just tell them best of luck, sorry what happened, and speedy recovery.
15: Thank you. I appreciate that.
5: All right,
15: cool.
5: Man.
15: Thank you, TJ.
5: Sure, man. 96.3 News Radio, KQB, hold on.
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3: Things moving slow both directions of I-25 at the construction zone. You've also got crash cleanup continuing northbound I-25. Just a little north of Gibson, you will see slowdowns in that area. Westbound I-40 approaching the interchange, you've got slow-moving traffic. Those slowdowns will last until Coors. Headed west on Paseo near 2nd Street, you'll see some slowdowns. You've also got congestion westbound on Alameda near Coors. Want to remind you, Paseo del Norte is closed between Universe and Unser. That closure will last through tomorrow afternoon. If you're traveling in that area, you're going to want to seek out an alternate route. I'm Michael Carlisle with KKOB Traffic, every 10 minutes on the 7s. See an accident? Call the Traffic Tracker Hotline at 505-767-9167. I'm Michael Carlisle from the 96.3 News Radio KKOB Traffic Center.
12: Currently in Albuquerque, it's 85 degrees on 96.3 News Radio, KKOB.
5: All right, Joel, that event for the band is again at Inside Out, right?
12: Yes, that is at Inside Out tomorrow, and it is on the corner. It's right in between Launchpad and the El Rey. It's what used to be the old Golden West.
5: Oh, yeah. Yeah, sure. That's easy.
12: And it's an open-air venue, which is really cool. So it's, you know, and if the weather's perfect, which it usually has been pretty nice the last few times I've seen shows there, it could be really cool in there. It's very nice.
5: Right. Very cool. All right. Yeah, sure. Again, the music community in this town, rock community in this town, actually coming together and helping people that need help. I love it. 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These are the guys I use if I have a plumbing issue at my place. That's Daniels. All right, coming up in a couple of minutes. We have veterinarian Dr. Jeff Nickel already here in the break room. We're going to go run and get him in here. And tomorrow, remember, we got Sam Bregman coming on in the 4 o'clock hour to talk about the race for the governor and give us his final pitch as why he should be the guy, at least in the Democratic primary. Also, tomorrow, we got David Marler, UFO guy, coming in as well. I haven't talked to him for a while. I'll be very excited to talk to him, too. 96.3 News Radio, KKOB. Hold on.
1: 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From ABC News, I'm Dave Packard. The U.S. and Iran trading new strikes, jeopardizing an already fragile ceasefire agreement. Now negotiators from both sides say they believe they have a draft deal to extend the ceasefire and gradually open the Strait of Hormuz. But President Trump and Iran's supreme leader haven't signed off on it. ABC's Ian Pannell.
2: I think it's important for people to remember that what we're looking at here is not an actual final deal to end the war. It's pushing back the ceasefire by another 60 days, possibly lifting some of those restrictions in the Strait of Hormuz and the withdrawal of the U.S. naval blockade.
1: Inflation hitting its highest level in 3 years. The Personal Consumption Expenditure Price Index, the Fed's preferred inflation gauge, rose last month to 3.8%. That's up from 3.5% in March. But Treasury Secretary Scott Bessent claiming interest rates could come down soon.
20: This challenging period now, they are on higher prices. On the other side of this, I've said publicly that I think we'll be back to substantial disinflation. But most importantly, I think we've got the Warsh Fed now. It's a new day at the Fed.
1: Crews say they've now recovered 6 of 9 workers missing and presumed to be dead after a chemical tank rupture in Washington State at a paper mill. And there's concern over environmental contamination.
23: Some contamination has leaked into the nearby Columbia River, but the EPA says no effects on the river have been observed, although about a dozen dead fish were found in nearby ditches. Crews are now flushing and diluting water in the ditch system to help prevent further contamination. State environmental officials say local drinking water supplies have not been affected.
1: ABC's Hannah Batah. The National Park Service says rescuers are trying to reach 4 climbers by helicopter who fell on Alaska's Mount McKinley, North America's tallest peak. In Central Africa, more than 250 people so far have died from what's suspected to be Ebola. And health concerns, as officials say, that the virus is spreading faster than they can contain. You're listening to ABC News.

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0: From 96.3 News Radio, KKOB, I'm Mike Gaba. The state is suing two New Mexico counties for their agreements with ICE. The New Mexico Department of Justice filed lawsuits against Torrance and Curry counties, saying those counties' agreements with ICE violate the recently passed State Immigrant Safety Act. We get insight from KKOB's Zoltan Chani Salcedo.
1: The state law bans any agreements between local governments and Immigration and Customs Enforcement. In this case, the county's agreements allow ICE to take undocumented immigrants who have committed crimes in their own communities. Curry County Commission Chairman Brad Bender explained to KOAT.
2: He simply chose the lowest level of support possible, which was, simply put, to serve those papers to individuals that were already detained in our adult detention center for other crimes.
1: But Attorney General Raul Torres has his own concerns.
3: It brings liability and additional scrutiny. I have very serious concerns about inadequate training and the possibility of racial profiling.
1: The lawsuits ask courts to prevent the counties from carrying out activities prohibited by the Immigrant Safety Act and to require the counties to immediately end their agreements with ICE. Both counties report that while they have agreements with ICE currently, they have not received training to put the agreements in place. Zoltan Chani Salcedo, News Radio, KKOB.
0: Bernalillo County voters will have another opportunity to cast a ballot this weekend during a large community event. We get more details from KKOB's Natasha Leba.
4: The County Clerk's Office is bringing its mobile voting unit to the International Fest at Vilcachon Park on Saturday. The unit will be open from 10 a.m. to 6 p.m., offering both early voting and same-day voter registration on the final day of early voting ahead of the June primary election. International Fest runs from 2 to 6 p.m. at the park on Southern Boulevard Southeast. County officials say there will also be 20 other early voting locations open across Bernalillo County that day, with those sites operating until 7 p.m. Natasha Leva, News Radio, KKOB.
0: The U.S. Supreme Court has approved a settlement package designed to rein in groundwater pumping along the Rio Grande. In a brief order on Tuesday, the court accepted the recommendation of a special master to move forward with agreements first proposed last year by New Mexico, Texas, and Colorado. That settlement, calling for reducing groundwater pumping along the dwindling river and retiring water rights from irrigated farmland in southern New Mexico. Farmers in southern New Mexico increasingly have been turning to groundwater to irrigate pecan orchards and chili crops, as hotter, drier conditions have reduced river flows and storage over recent decades. That pumping is what prompted Texas to sue in 2013, claiming the practice was cutting into water deliveries. And keep in mind, you'll have more opportunities to ride the train between Albuquerque and Santa Fe this summer as the Rail Runner Express will be expanding its summer service starting Monday, June 1st, and run until October. The 508, which usually leaves Belen at 8 a.m. and normally stops in Albuquerque, will now continue to Santa Fe. And a new line, the 511, will leave Santa Fe just after noon and stop in Albuquerque. 525 train, which only runs Fridays, will also add a Thursday evening trip, leaving the Santa Fe Depot at 10 p.m. Your next news update leaves the Depot in just about 30 minutes. I'm Mike Gaba, 96.3 News Radio, KKOB.
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8: Traffic right now, things moving slow westbound on I-40. Those slowdowns start back around Carlisle. They last until Coors. Both directions of I-25 as you approach the construction zone, you're going to see slowdowns. You've also got slow-moving traffic westbound Paseo between Jefferson and the river. Headed west on Alameda as you approach Coors, you've got congestion. And want to remind you, Paseo is shut down between Universe and Unser. That is due to road work. The shutdown will last through tomorrow afternoon. If you're traveling in that area, you're going to want to seek out an alternate route. I'm Michael Carlisle with KKOB Traffic every 10 minutes on the 7s. See an accident? Call the Traffic Tracker hotline at 505-767-9167. I'm Michael Carlisle from the 96.3 News Radio KKOB Traffic Center.
9: Mostly cloudy tonight and not as cold. 59 Albuquerque, 55 Santa Fe. Then tomorrow, what a way to end our work week. Albuquerque warms up a few more degrees to 86, 79 in Santa Fe with a slight storm chance. I'm meteorologist Olga Breeze for KOAT7.
10: Currently in Albuquerque, it's 85 degrees on 96.3 News Radio KKOB.
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14: That was like a Three Stooges bit.
15: Hey, thanks for listening. Appreciate y'all being here in our temporary studio, Dr. Jeff Nickel.
16: TJ, great to be here. And this temporary studio is pretty good. Looks fine.
15: Speak for yourself.
16: Oh, okay. All right, there's no window.
15: No window. That's the thing that's killing me.
16: Yeah.
15: I'm claustrophobic, man.
16: Yeah. Oh, really? Yeah.
15: Well, a little bit.
16: You know.
15: Okay, so, all right. Anyway, so glad you're all with us, by the way. Thanks for tuning in today. Remember, tomorrow we had Deb Holland on Wednesday. And so tomorrow we're having Sam Brigman on. So it's their last-ditch efforts for the Dems to get their messages out. So if you're not sure who you want to vote for, tune in tomorrow at 4 o'clock for Sam.
16: And you'll tell us who to vote for, won't you, TJ?
15: No, I will not. I am staying out of this.
16: I need to be spoon-fed.
15: Yeah. Well, I got to turn your mic up just a little bit.
16: Okay. All right. There you go. Yeah. Okay.
15: Just a little better. Okay.
16: All right.
15: So, veterinarian Dr. Jeff Nickel, I have two stories for you.
16: All right.
15: Before we get into everything that I sent you, all the questions, all that, I'm sure there's things you want to talk to. So, Mrs. Trout and I just got back from, and I've told the story on the air already, so if I'm boring people out there, that's too bad.
16: Yeah.
15: But got back from Napa. That was her birthday present. And we had finished a nice meal in Napa. It's Napa. It's in the evening. Nice night. So we're walking up the street.
16: Yeah.
15: And about 100 yards coming the other way from us, couple walking back. And what we think is a dog on a leash.
16: Uh-huh.
15: And we're going, oh, that's a pretty big dog these people are walking.
16: Yeah.
15: And so they're getting closer and closer to us.
16: Yeah.
15: And I go, wait a second. That's not a dog. What is that? I still don't know. And so we get closer.
16: Yeah.
15: They're walking a calf on a leash.
16: Nice.
15: Up the street in Napa.
16: Nice.
15: Yeah, a calf. About this big.
16: Well, like a 4-H project.
15: It was acting like a dog. Like it just trot along with their owners. You know,
16: mammals and many other bird species, for example, are operant learners, meaning that it's trial and error learning. And if you treat them right and you give them positive reinforcement like food, when you see what you want and you ignore what you don't want and prevent the behavior you don't want, even animals who are not so bright, they can learn to follow people and, you know, work with you.
15: This calf was like walking along with his owner, you know, looking up for reassurance.
16: Yeah,
15: you know,
16: sure.
15: Looking at it, you know,
16: they had a rapport
15: and kept walking.
16: Yeah.
15: And so they stopped for a rest. They just stopped and sat down for a second. And I said, okay, dude, do you mind? I got to take a photo of this. I got to take a picture. So I got a picture of the cow. Got it right here in my phone. I'll show it to you.
16: Well, you cannot house train them. At least that hasn't been done yet. So,
15: well, see, I was wondering about that.
16: You need a wheelbarrow if you're going to walk your calf down the street.
15: Well, that's what I was wondering. I mean, I did not see any cow poop anywhere. So I'm just wondering, well, the the calf's got to go eventually. So
16: yeah, and it's kind of messy. Cattle put out cow pies.
15: Yeah.
16: It's not pretty.
15: Yeah.
16: Okay.
15: So.
16: And they pass a lot of gas.
15: Yeah. Well.
16: So if you're thinking of adding one to your home.
15: Yeah. Yeah.
16: Okay.
15: Yep.
16: Don't do that.
15: Yeah. Okay. Just don't do it.
16: Yeah.
15: Well, the thing is that the animal's going to get too big eventually. So that's
16: not going to be able to be done anymore. You know, if you get a really big freezer, you know, you could be fed for a long time.
15: So when you were, yeah, I know, I feel bad about it because I'm sure that's the ultimate fate for this poor animal is going to be eaten.
16: Yeah.
15: But do they make like calf chow or something to feed a like?
16: Yeah, they do. It's called hay. Yeah, they eat hay, and you can feed them a little grain. But they the nice thing about cattle is that. Frankly, you can give them really nasty, moldy hay, and they will eat it no problem. A horse who eats that kind of hay will get exceptionally sick with colic, and they ultimately can die. But cattle are just about bulletproof.
15: I was reading, I don't remember, maybe I could be completely wrong about this. Isn't there some kind of mold that grows on hay sometimes that's almost hallucinogenic?
16: Well, you're thinking of ergot, which puts out a hormone-like substance called ergotamine.
15: Okay.
16: And that is hallucinogenic.
15: Yeah.
16: That's right. Or it will kill you.
15: Oh.
16: Yeah. So pick.
15: I'd rather trip.
16: Be a little careful. Yeah.
15: Yeah.
16: Yeah.
15: Yeah.
16: If you eat moldy hay.
15: Okay. I don't think I'll be
16: eating that. I think you need to go there.
15: Okay.
16: Yeah.
15: Good. So this story did not surprise you that much, though.
16: No. Well, you were talking about California, aren't you?
15: Yeah.
16: Isn't that the land of fruits and nuts?
15: Everything.
16: Well, exactly. Well, there you
15: exactly,
16: go.
15: So.
16: Yeah.
15: All right. I got one more story before we get into, we're going to talk about summertime. We're going to talk about hot weather and talk about pets. What to do. Heat, signs of heat illness with cats and dogs.
16: Oh, yeah.
15: I want to get to that. One more story.
16: All right.
15: Before we get to that.
16: Lay it on me.
15: Okay. So, you know my story. You know, we got Cat Bomb. We got the core kittens.
16: Yeah.
15: I got three left. So, the three are doing fine. They're about a year old now.
16: Yeah.
15: Sadly, they become very good at hunting.
16: Well, they're kind of wired for that.
15: They're very good at hunting.
16: Yeah.
15: And I'm trying to have as many bird kills avoided as possible.
16: Yeah.
15: So I'm trying to do that. And I want to talk about that later, too.
16: Yeah.
15: However, the story I'm telling you is the fact that especially the one, little Maxie, is very adept at hunting and killing lizards.
16: Yeah. Oh, yeah.
15: I mean, they all three of them are doing it.
16: Yeah.
15: But she's really good at that.
16: Yeah. You know? I know my cat does that.
15: Yeah. And they're very excited when they do that.
16: Oh, yeah.
15: They'll walk by. It looks like they got a handlebar mustache.
16: Yeah. Right. Yeah.
15: They're carrying on, and of course they bring everything back to the door.
16: Yeah. Sure.
15: And why do they do that, by the way?
16: Oh, because it's their home. It's their territory.
15: Yeah.
16: And they may need, maybe they're going to have babies any minute, and they need to feed somebody.
15: Oh.
16: Yeah. But they bring it home just in case they can hoard it.
15: Yeah.
16: And have some later.
15: Yeah.
16: The thing about lizards. Is that they have these sudden movements mm-hmm. that are unpredictable.
15: Mm-hmm.
16: And wounded prey do that.
15: Yeah.
16: And so in nature, it is the weak and the old that get picked off by predators. And that's how only the strong survive.
15: Yeah, yeah.
16: And so those lizards have those quick movements like a bird would if it's got a broken wing and it's flopping and then still. And so cats just find it completely irresistible.
15: Yeah.
16: I don't think that there's a shortage of lizards. I don't like them seeing them getting killed. But it's the songbirds and some of these others that we really try to protect.
15: Yeah, I'm gonna get the birds in a second because it's not that bad with the birds. It's more with the lizards. And in fact, they had been turning our patio, our side patio where they hang out, into like a lizard killing field.
16: Yeah.
15: But this is what has happened. This has turned into some kind of a mini weird ecosystem now. So the cats will go out, hunt, bring lizards back. Boom, leave them on our patio. And then the roadrunners come in.
16: Oh.
15: And the roadrunners start taking the dead lizards away and eating them.
16: Yeah.
15: So, well, it's like we got this.
16: They're all working together here.
15: Thing going on here, man. You know?
16: Yeah, it's a modern society.
15: So,
16: and there's not much you can do about that unless you keep your cats indoors.
15: Yeah.
16: And there are people who advocate very strongly for that. The trouble is that some cats do badly indoors.
15: Yeah.
16: And, you could say, well, then if you can't keep your cat indoors, maybe you shouldn't have that cat. But that really opens up a whole other can of worms, because cats are here to stay. They are not native to North America. And in essence, they sort of don't belong here. But I always have cats.
15: I didn't realize that.
16: And so when they were introduced here by the Europeans, they just one more way of screwing up our whole ecosystem here and throwing off the balance of nature. Yeah. But cattle are the same.
15: Yeah.
16: They don't belong, nor do horses.
15: Yeah.
16: They were imported.
15: Yeah.
16: And so we've stripped away a lot of the grasslands, and it's, you know, we're paying for that.
15: Yeah, I'm going to get back. I want to talk about dogs, because obviously more people have dogs than cats.
16: Mm-hmm.
15: But I do want to talk to you about birds, though.
16: Yeah.
15: Because I have a theory.
16: All right.
15: So Dr. Jeff Nicolin here with us. Look for his column in the Albuquerque Journal on Sundays. And website again?
16: DrJeffNichol.com.
15: Pretty easy.
16: Yeah, DrJeffNichol.
15: All right, there it is. Okay, we got Carlisle with traffic. Hold on.
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8: Things moving slow westbound on I-40. Those slowdowns start back around Carlisle. They last until Coors. Both directions of I-25 as you approach the construction zone, you're going to see slowdowns. You've also got slow-moving traffic westbound Paseo between Jefferson and the river. Heading west on Alameda as you approach Coors, you've got congestion. And want to remind you, Paseo is shut down between Universe and Unser. That is due to road work. The shutdown will last through tomorrow afternoon. If you're traveling in that area, you're going to want to seek out an alternate route. I'm Michael Carlisle with KKOB Traffic every 10 minutes on the 7s. See an accident? Call the Traffic Tracker Hotline at 505-767-9167. I'm Michael Carlisle from the 96.3 News Radio KKOB Traffic Center.
9: Mostly cloudy tonight and not as cold. 59 Albuquerque, 55 Santa Fe. Then tomorrow, what a way to end our work week. Albuquerque warms up a few more degrees to 86. 79 in Santa Fe with a slight storm chance. On Friday night, it's mostly clear and breezy if you're stepping out. 54 Albuquerque, 47 Santa Fe. Get the latest forecast updates and personalized weather alerts with the KOAT app. I'm meteorologist Olga Breeze for KOAT 7.
10: Currently in Albuquerque, it's 85 degrees on 96.3 News Radio, KKOB.
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15: All right, back. Thanks for listening. TJ Trout. We got Dr. Jeff Nicolin here, veterinarian. Trujillo, I understand you have a question for the good doctor.
20: Yeah, I do. All right.
21: I'm ready.
20: Cool, cool. Hey, doctor, this is a cat question again, but I posted the other day my little black cat attacked my 100-pound German Shepherd, and he scared the bejesus out of him. But what makes those animals so small, so aggressive? I know that their lineage, you know, saber-toothed tigers, lions, all of that, but yeah. Man, even little house cats like that, they seem and appear to be afraid of absolutely nothing.
16: Well, is that a strictly indoor cat?
20: Yes, he is.
16: Well, TJ is going to tell us a little bit more about his cats who go outside. My cat goes outside. And the truth is that many cats do fine as strictly indoor pets. They're certainly safer. They're much likely to, you know, live to be 18 instead of 3 or 4, which is the average life expectancy for strictly outdoor cats. But they are predators, and some much more than others. And if it has a pulse and it's warm and it moves, it could be prey. And they're a big dog. And in my house, we did have a dog a number of years ago who was afraid of the cat, and the cat would bully that dog and intimidate him in the corner. Well, that doesn't usually happen, but it certainly can. And so, you know, the problem with your cat is that I don't ever try to twist anybody's arm and say, make that an outdoor cat. But that's what they're wired for, is to be hunting, moving, warm-blooded creatures, including birds and rodents, of course. And if that dog is a little bit nervous around that cat and he moves quickly and furtively and tries to avoid and escape like prey, then that cat just... That cat's not thinking about it. That cat is not making a conscious decision. That is innate behavior. You have a predator, even though it's only 8 or 10 pounds.
15: Why, though? I mean, it's a huge... I mean, your dog's big.
16: Yeah.
15: I mean, why wouldn't the dog just go look at this cat and go, all right, I'm going to rip your
16: dogs
15: lungs out?
16: Dogs, just like people, have a whole variety of different kinds of personalities.
15: Yeah.
16: I mean, I know... one big man comes to mind, a really big man, soft-spoken and quiet, and he's not at all pushy.
15: Yeah.
16: And he's been pushed around by his wife, who's less than half his size. Well, no, it's true.
15: Well, I mean,
16: and it's like, gee, you could stand up to her. You know, I mean, the dog could stand up to that. It's just not who they are.
15: Yeah.
16: Well. And so it's not, this isn't to suggest that either of these pets have a behavior disorder. But the problem is, and again, I'm not going to try to talk you into making them outdoor pets, but they are stuck inside a building, a house. And so the thing I tell people, tongue in cheek, is if you want to do the right thing for these pets, you sell your house, you move off the grid, find 100 acres of national forest and a cave, only the cave does not have a door like the Flintstones. It's just an open cave.
15: Yeah.
16: So that your pets could come and go, engage in all their natural predatory reproductive behaviors, territorial behaviors, social behaviors, all the things that they are supposed to be doing, and hang out with you and be your pet. Hmm. And so if that big dog and that little cat were in that situation, they would be able to avoid each other. It wouldn't be a problem, but they're stuck indoors.
15: You have a gentle giant in your hands, Rio.
20: I don't mind that. I tell you one thing, though, we're all subjugated by that black cat, because if he had his way, we would live off the grid and we'd be walking through a human door, man.
16: Yeah, right. Yeah, so, I mean, that's a particularly high-status, assertive cat, and that makes it hard inside the contrivance of your house with furniture and other little nooks and crannies. And again, most pets adapt to that kind of living arrangement. Yours are not doing so well with it.
15: Yeah. All right, one more cat question, then we're going to get on to summer. We're going to get on to hot weather,
16: okay,
15: and dogs and cats.
16: All right.
15: Best way to keep cats away from birds.
16: Well,
15: you
16: can scold them and shake your finger.
15: Yeah.
16: Okay, that doesn't matter.
15: Yeah.
16: Because they're inveterate predators.
15: Yeah.
16: And so you can go on the internet and get something called a cat bib. And they have different kinds. You know, some of them hang down, looks like a bib, different colors. But they also have these like ruffled elastic collars you pull over their head and they wear it around their neck. And they tolerate them very well. And they're colorful. And birds see them coming and go,

0: Just repeatedly putting that collar on the cat who keeps taking it off and give her a little food and take it off, give her a little food, be very low key, do it many times. At some point, she'll tolerate the collar.
1: Okay, let's talk about heat. Let's talk about the sign of heat illness in dogs and cats.
0: Yeah.
1: And diet. I want to talk a little bit about diet with you, too.
0: All right.
1: Not your diet.
0: No, I could have brought dinner.
1: Well, you should have.
0: Yeah, I mean,
1: come on,
0: I know.
1: Dr. Jeff Nickel in here. Got news and traffic coming up. Hold on.

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7: Well, traffic right now, we continue to see quite a bit of slowdowns both directions of I-25 as you approach the construction zone. Traffic moving slow westbound on I-40 approaching the interchange. Those slowdowns last until Coors. You've got congestion westbound on Alameda near Rio Grande. Headed west on Paseo, Jefferson until the river. Traffic moving slow in that area. Also seeing slowdowns westbound Montaño near Coors. I'm Michael Carlisle with KKOB Traffic every 10 minutes on the 7s.
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7: 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Call the Traffic Tracker hotline at 505-767-9167. 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
9: Currently in Albuquerque, it's 85 degrees on 96.3 News Radio KKOB.
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11: 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Albuquerque police are investigating a crash in northeast Albuquerque that turned deadly. KKOB's Natasha Leva has details.
12: Officers responded just before noon Wednesday to the 60.

0: 2200 block of Sonrisa Place Northeast near Anaheim Avenue and San Pedro Drive after reports of a vehicle hitting a pedestrian. Police say an adult woman was transported to the hospital following the crash, where she later died from her injuries. According to investigators, the driver of a white Ford truck was dropping off two passengers at the time of the accident. Police say the vehicle failed to come to a complete stop, running over one of the passengers and then continuing to a nearby residence. No information has been released about the possible charges. The crash remains under investigation as officers work to determine what led up to that crash. Natasha Laban, News Radio, KKOB.
1: Santa Fe City Council has approved a new budget for the upcoming fiscal year, and KKOB's Zoltan Chani Salcedo breaks it down.
2: The $521 million spending plan represents an increase of about 8% compared to the current budget. It includes a 2.5% pay raise for city employees, along with funding for new positions in the Parks Department and increased support for fire and police services. Councilors also approved $3 million for the city's Affordable Housing Trust Fund. This marks the first budget under Mayor Michael Garcia and follows a new process that gives councilors more involvement earlier in its development. Sultan Chani Salcedo, News Radio, KKOB.
1: Albuquerque Fire Rescue says the call came in just before 3 a.m. to the 4,000 block of Lara Avenue Northeast. Crews arrived to find a car inside a residence with smoke coming from the garage. Officials say that vehicle was an electric vehicle, and firefighters worked to cool the battery to prevent further damage. The driver was evaluated at the scene, and no other injuries were reported. APD is continuing their investigation of that crash. An update has been provided by the Chavez County Sheriff's Office on a large cockfighting ring that was discovered earlier this year. Details from Michael Carlisle.
3: In March, officials busted a large cockfighting ring at the Anaya Trinity Ranch. During that day, the sheriff's office seized more than $180,000 in cash from the ranch location. Since discovering the ring, the sheriff's office has obtained more than 20 search warrants and has identified two primary suspects, Sergio Jimenez and Simon Anaya. The investigation found more than 100 people were in attendance that night. Michael Carlisle, News Radio, KKOB.
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5: I had enough about my problems.
6: I thought we were talking about cats all this time.
5: Yeah, I know. No,
6: we're talking about you.
5: Yeah, I know. But then Gable walks in and gives you his cat problems.
6: You're out there trying to kill birds in your yard, TJ. Shame on you.
5: Yeah, I know. I'm the one doing
6: this. Go to the grocery store and buy a chicken.
5: Buy a chicken, for crying out loud. Yeah. Dr. Jeff Nickel in here. Go to the website. Google Dr. Jeff Nickel. That's the easiest way to do it.
6: You can do that.
5: And read him in the Albuquerque Journal on Sundays. All right, summer's almost here. Hot weather and pets.
6: Yeah, well, I'll tell you. There are a variety of pets who are at greater risk. Cats seldom, probably rarely, get heat stroke because they're smart and they hide out under shade.
5: Yeah, yeah.
6: But, for example, nowadays most dogs are spayed and neutered, but back in the day when they weren't, they'd have a female dog in heat in one person's yard and the dog next door would run that fence and get frantic and lose his mind, no sense at all, and get heat stroke because he was just exertion. And young male dogs, even young neutered male dogs, are more prone to exertion-related heat stroke. But when it's just environmental, because they're in a real hot environment, it's elderly dogs.
5: Yeah.
6: And dogs who have respiratory problems. And there are breeds that are born with respiratory problems, like the pushed-in face breed.
5: Like bulldogs.
6: Bulldogs, yeah. Boston Terriers, pugs, things like that. And because they have got too much tissue in their throat, mm-hmm. their soft palate is too long, and other problems that are built into them. And if they don't move air real well, anything interferes with that, they can collapse.
5: Okay, dogs, tell me some of the signs of heat illness.
6: Well, it's a progressive thing, and it depends on how long it's been in motion for the dog. But obviously, a lot of panting. Their gums can get super red, and then when they get more advanced, they can start turning purple and pale. We're getting close to the end there.
5: Oh.
6: You can get little blood, what are called petechial hemorrhages, little spots of red. On their gums, little like pinpoint mm-hmm. spots, and the circulatory system is breaking down in those cases. Mm-hmm. They can have blood in their stool. very often people notice a lot of saliva, but they can simply collapse and get very weak. And what people should not do is horse around trying to manage this at home. If you put them in an ice bath, it turns out, especially thick fur dogs, the water gets trapped between layers of hair, acts as an insulator.
5: Oh.
6: You need to put that dog in the car, get going to the nearest veterinary clinic, emergency clinic preferably, and mist the dog. You know, a little spray mister, and it has like a swamp cooler, evaporative cooling benefit.
5: Yep, okay.
6: They used to be recommended to put rubbing alcohol between their foot pads and on their ear flaps. Mm-hmm. That's not even recommended anymore. It doesn't do much.
5: Well, so bottom line is here, though, man. I mean, these animals need shade, especially in New Mexico.
6: Well, that's right, and you don't leave them in the car with the windows rolled up, obviously.
5: Yeah.
6: But yes, they need shade. Shade is the big thing, and people should never tie a dog outside because, you know, Murphy's Law, they end up wrapping the tie-out cable around the tree, and then they're exposed to the sun. They knocked over their water bowl.
5: Yeah.
6: I mean, people make a lot of mistakes, or they assume things, and they need at least a lean-to shelter of pretty good condition, so in water that's fresh every day, even if it's an outdoor pet. They need those
5: things. I was going to ask you, both cats and dogs put water out for them?
6: Absolutely, yeah. You know, some studies have shown that these little water fountains that keep the water circulating and they look real pretty, and cats theoretically should be drinking more from those.
5: Yeah.
6: In a broad sense, when they study that, it doesn't make a difference. But some pets drink more. Some individuals with a fountain type thing.
5: Oh, interesting.
6: So you can promote water consumption in some of them with using that kind of thing.
5: Yeah. All right. Are there any early signs? You said panting in dogs.
6: Anything? Well, a little heavy panting, but drooling, heavy saliva.
5: Okay.
6: And they're just kind of lethargic, and they don't want to do much. Those pets are starting to suffer, and you can try taking their temperature. You're wasting time if you are at all concerned. But if you actually put your hand against their gum under their lip, you'll notice that, gee, that feels kind of warm.
5: Okay. All right. It's important stuff. We need to know this stuff.
6: Oh, yeah. And when we see them, sometimes they're too far gone.
5: Yep. All right. We got Dr. Jeff Nickel in here, veterinarian Dr. Jeff Nickel. If you need his services,
6: drjeffnickel.com. DrJeffNichol. Well,
5: we talked about this last time you were in, but I want to hit on it again because it's been in the news. Because apparently this is a banner year for ticks. And let's briefly touch on that again, and then I do want to talk a little bit about food.
6: Well, ticks spend
5: hold that thought.
6: Oh, all right.
5: We got to do a traffic.
6: Oh, okay, traffic.
5: Then we get back. Okay, that's a tease, my friend.
6: Oh, all right.
5: We got Carlo with traffic. Hold on.
7: We continue to see quite a bit of slowdowns both directions of I-25 as you approach the construction zone. Traffic moving slow westbound on I-40 approaching the interchange. Those slowdowns last until Coors. You've got congestion westbound on Alameda near Rio Grande. Headed west on Paseo, Jefferson until the river. Traffic moving slow in that area. Also seeing slowdowns westbound Montaño near Coors. I'm Michael Carlisle with KKOB Traffic every 10 minutes on the 7s. See an accident? Call the Traffic Tracker hotline at 505-767-9167. I'm Michael Carlisle from the 96.3 News Radio KKOB Traffic Center.
8: Currently in Albuquerque, it's 85 degrees on 96.3 News Radio KKOB.
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5: Hey, Dr. Jeff Nickel in here. I don't want to dwell on ticks because we talked about it before, but I do. We can't get Lyme disease out here. Is that correct?
6: That's right. The forest with its fauna, and that's the flora. Sorry. And the, you know, the plants that stuff that are essential to the life cycle of the particular tick that carries the Lyme disease parasite. That tick can't live here. So Lyme disease can't either.
5: Okay. Well, that's interesting. Yeah. Although ticks do thrive here, and we've seen
6: different kinds of ticks.
5: Okay.
6: And they carry different diseases.
5: Oh, woohoo!
6: Yeah, we've got to be different.
5: Yippee!
6: There.
5: Right. How do we avoid them? How do the cats avoid them?
6: Well, you know,
5: tick powder or the
6: There are spot-on treatments now. It's a liquid, comes in a little tube.
5: Yeah.
6: Like Bravecto or Frontline. There are several others. And Next Guard, I mean, there's several of them that are actually quite good.
5: Yeah.
6: And you use them monthly, typically.
5: Right.
6: And that's what I put on my pets, because we don't want ticks, because they not only suck blood, but they transmit other parasites, blood parasites, things like that.
5: Is there anything we can catch from our pets from these ticks?
6: Well, people are known to get a blood parasite called Ehrlichia, which is a really ugly problem because it causes bleeding and anemias, and it can be pretty horrible. But most people who have pets inside are paying close enough attention to them, they're going to catch the ticks or use tick preventatives.
5: Yeah.
6: So I don't practice medicine on people. I don't know what the incidence of those things is, but my understanding is it's not that common.
5: Okay, best way to remove a tick from an animal?
6: Well, you don't unscrew it. Well, there are people who believe it has corkscrew
5: mouth. Unscrewing it?
6: Yeah, the people who believe they have corkscrew mouth parts, and you unscrew them.
5: I've never heard that.
6: The problem with doing that is that you break off the mouth parts of the tick under the skin surface.
5: Okay.
6: And you can get a little infection there. It doesn't turn into anything major, usually.
5: Okay.
6: But it can be pretty bothersome. The pet can scratch it a lot and then do some damage to their own skin.
5: Okay.
6: So you don't want to do that. There are little forceps that you can buy that back them out. What I do, if I don't have a pair of latex exam gloves handy, I will use like a Kleenex, my own pets. And I wrap it, you know, I grab the tick and I don't squeeze and I just pull steadily, steady until the tick's mouth parts let go.
5: Yeah.
6: And then I squash it.
5: I hate them. I hate them so much.
6: Yeah, especially when they're engorged with blood. And it's my own dog's blood. I don't want that.
5: Or your own blood, if it's one on you.
6: Yeah.
5: I mean, you know.
6: Yeah. You know, they talk about wearing, you know, pants that you tuck into your boots and long sleeve shirts and gloves. That makes sense.
5: Yeah.
6: Especially in the Northeast, where Lyme disease is a big problem, because it can be a lifelong problem, you know.
5: Rocky Mountain spotted fever, is that just Colorado?
6: Not just Colorado. It's seen here, but it's mostly in Colorado.
5: Okay. All right. Let me talk about food, because we don't have that much time left, but let's talk about, is there, all right, do we have to spend money like on the farmer's dog, you know, the stuff that's expensive, well, stuff you refrigerate.
6: Yeah. Let me say this about that.
5: Okay, please.
6: Okay. They advertise these foods that have, you know, vegetables and other, all the things that are in a human balanced diet.
5: Yeah. Yeah.
6: Well, but these different species. Cats, for example, are obligate predators. They don't eat salad and potatoes and rice. They eat other creatures, but they need more than just the meat protein when they eat a rodent or a bird. And inside the intestines of that animal they kill, and this goes for dogs as well, is partially digested vegetable matter that rodent, for example, or rabbit or whatever it was, has eaten. And when they consume not just the muscle of that animal they killed, but the intestines and the stomach and the organs.
5: Yeah.
6: And they digest those things off those partially digested vegetation, and they get nutrient needs met that way.
5: That's
6: so you can teach your dog or cat to live on their own and kill other animals so they can survive, and you don't even have to buy dog food or cat food.
5: Yeah.
6: On the other hand, if you're a pet parent like I am, you buy that stuff.
5: Of course.
6: But don't be fooled by brands that show you all the human type things that you say my pet needs that just the way I do, because they're different. So I buy a complete and balanced dry dog food for my dog. I use canned and dry for my cat, in part because my cat's getting older, and when we rotate and change out foods for our older cats, they keep their weight on better and they're less prone to kidney failure.
5: Okay, do you buy a wet food for your dog?
6: Yeah, I do. Actually, I feed our dog out of food dispensing toys. They get them dry food out of one type and canned food off a lick mat, and keeps them busy, and they work at
5: it. Okay, but you and I had a conversation about dry food for cats. You weren't a big fan of it, but now you've
6: more moisture is better.
5: Yeah.
6: And they found that cats who, and we don't really know why necessarily, but cats who eat canned food actually have less risk of urinary disease than cats who eat moistened dry food.
5: Okay, we give them both.
6: Yeah, that's what we recommend.
5: Yeah.
6: But the good name brands, like the higher end Purina diets, like Purina One and Pro Plan, better than regular chow. But Science Diets, Royal Canin, these are really good diets, and you do pay more for them, and you don't get what you don't pay for.
5: Yeah.
6: But, you know, diets that, you know, kind of touch you in your heart, like, I eat this kind of great stuff, and my pet should too. Wait a minute. There's a reason there are two different kinds of doctors. You know, these species have different needs.
5: Yeah, right. So,
6: anyway,
5: they're advertising those to us.
6: Yes.
5: It's all marketing.
6: Not for your dog. They got carrots and cucumbers in there. And,
5: that looks delicious.
6: Yeah, right.
5: I think I'll have that myself.
6: Yeah.
5: Exactly.
6: Yeah.
5: All right. I got Dr. Jeff Nickel in here. A couple more. We'll wrap it up on the other side after traffic. Always good to see you, man.
6: Yeah, thank you.
5: All right. We got Carl with traffic. Hold on.
7: Well, traffic right now, things still moving slow headed west on I-40, starting right around the interchange. That'll last until Coors. You've also got slow moving traffic both directions of I-25 near the construction zone. Congestion westbound Montaño approaching Coors, headed west on Paseo, Jefferson until the river. Still seeing slowdowns there. And still got some congestion westbound on Alameda near Coors. Also, as a reminder, Paseo del Norte is closed between Universe and Unser. That is due to road work. That closure lasts through tomorrow evening. If you're traveling in that area, you're going to need to seek out an alternate route. I'm Michael Carlisle with KKOB Traffic, every 10 minutes on the 7s. See an accident? Call the Traffic Tracker hotline at 505-767-9167. I'm Michael Carlisle from the 96.3 News Radio KKOB Traffic Center.
5: Whoops, we're back. See, it just kind of segues from off-air to on-air.
6: Yeah, right.
5: It's always good to have you in, man. Dr. Jeff Nickel, thank you very much. One more cat question. Can cats, and this is from a listener, can cats get diseases from birds?
6: Not that we know of.
5: Okay.
6: They're not best friends. They don't, you know, snuggle up and watch ball games together.
5: And birds and cats.
6: Yeah, right? No, and they don't.
5: So, okay.
6: Yeah, they don't have children. They don't raise families together.
5: Okay.
6: Yeah, so, you know, they're not that close. But, I agree with you not having a bird feeder at your house. It's understandable people want to see the birds in their yard and attract them with bird feeders. But you are just kind of leading them down a primrose lane with your cats.
5: So pretty much either or. So
6: outdoor cats or bird feeders, but I wouldn't do both.
5: Okay, what wild animals, a couple more quick ones. What wild animals are most dangerous for transmitting rabies?
6: Skunks. Skunks is a species that does not die from rabies. Bats don't either.
5: Which one?
6: Bats.
5: Bats?
6: Yeah, okay. But we have lots of skunks around, and they are horrible pests, and they can pass it transgenerationally, and they don't die. And so the idea of having a de-scented skunk as a pet is ridiculous.
5: Yeah, okay.
6: And they are, dogs can track them down and try to kill them and do, and they get bitten.
5: Yeah.
6: And they can get rabies.
5: Well, that's interesting to know, too, about humans, too. I mean, if you got skunks hanging out in your yard.
6: Well, that's right.
5: They can give you
6: humans. Or if your dog has tried to kill a skunk or your cat and has gotten bitten, and you better keep those rabies vaccinations up on your cats and dogs. And if possible, you should get your skunks vaccinated, too.
5: Okay. Skunks vaccinated. Okay.
6: Yeah.
5: How often do pests need rabies shots?
6: Every 3 years.
5: Every 3 years.
6: It's not that hard anymore.
5: Okay.
6: Other vaccines, too, every 3 years. There's a couple of them that are once a year. Okay. But most the basic vaccines, every three, yeah.
5: Okay, another quickie. Okay, you've covered this before, but I'm going to ask you again because I still can't do it. How do you give a cat or a dog a pill?
6: Well, it's different. You know, dogs can be pretty easy to pill. Some cats are, too. But one thing people should never do is get into a struggle with their cat. It just destroys the relationship, and if you can get that pill in that cat once by force, you will never get the second pill in, right? So there are compounding pharmacies that will mix the medications in good-tasting liquids or little soft, moist pills. Yeah. Things like this can work very effectively.
5: Okay.
6: And there are a few medications you can mix with food and get away with it that way, but only a few.
5: Not my cats.
6: Yeah, so you get them compounded, and you pay extra for that.
5: Right, sure. Okay, weird question. We're going to end with this. Best way to make friends, we got a minute to go, friends with a cat or a dog.
6: I think it's largely the same way we make friends with people. You be nice.
5: Yeah.
6: And what you don't do, especially with other people's pets, is you don't approach them or reach for them or use high squeaky voices, that kind of stuff. The lower you sit closer to the floor, turn your side, don't look directly eyeball to eyeball at them, and allow them to come to you.
5: Interesting.
6: And food works.
5: Food's always helpful.
6: But allow it to be the pet's choice.
5: Okay. All right. Great having you in here. I got six or seven more questions we're not going to get to.
6: Okay, we'll do it next time.
5: All right. DrJeffNichol.com?
6: Yes.
5: Yeah, read your column in the journal.
6: Sunday mornings.
5: All right, sounds good. Good seeing you as always, man. A lot of useful information.
6: Absolutely.
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7: Things still moving slow headed west on I-40, starting right around the interchange. That'll last until Coors. You've also got slow moving traffic both directions of I-25 near the construction zone. Congestion westbound Montaño approaching Coors. Headed west on Paseo, Jefferson until the river. Still seeing slowdowns there. And still got some congestion westbound on Alameda near Coors. Also, as a reminder, Paseo del Norte is closed between Universe and Unser. That is due to road work. That closure lasts through tomorrow evening. If you're traveling in that area, you're going to need to seek out an alternate route. I'm Michael Carlisle with KKOB Traffic, every 10 minutes on the 7s.
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8: 84 degrees in Albuquerque.
5: All right, I want to thank Dr. Jeff Nickel for being in with us. Always giving us good information. Hey, tomorrow, we just had Deb Holland on, so tomorrow is Sam's turn. Sam Bregman will be on with us tomorrow in the 4 o'clock hour. 5 o'clock hour tomorrow, we got UFO guy David Marler coming in from the UFO Historical Record Center in Rio Rancho. Can't wait. All right, Strauss is up next. This is 96.3 News Radio KKOB. I hope you all have a great night. 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
21: From ABC News, I'm Dave Packer. Firefighters in Washington State say they've now recovered the bodies of some of the victims from this week's rupture of a hazardous chemical tank at a paper mill.
22: Efforts to recover all of the victims of the tank rupture are ongoing, but Longview, Washington Fire Chief Brad Hanig says they made progress on Thursday.
23: 6 of the 9 individuals have been recovered. And we continue working with the coroner to notify families.
22: 2 other victims had already been confirmed dead. It's presumed in total 11 workers died when the tank ruptured. Some of the chemical also made its way into the Columbia River, but local drinking water supplies have not been impacted. Alex Stone, ABC News.
21: American and Iranian negotiators say they believe they have arrived at a draft agreement to formally extend the ceasefire and gradually open the Strait of Hormuz. But Treasury Secretary Scott Bessent today wouldn't say there's a deal on the table.
24: It is a multifaceted agreement, and nothing is going to be on the table until we see the Strait of Hormuz open and the Iranians agree that they have to turn over the highly enriched uranium and that they can't have a nuclear program.
21: Bessent saying that ultimately it's up to the president to decide. The Justice Department has now opened an investigation into E. Jean Carroll, the woman who won a civil judgment against President Trump for sexual abuse and defamation.
25: Sources told ABC News federal prosecutors are investigating whether Carroll committed perjury when she testified there was no outside funding for her lawsuits. It would be unusual for the Justice Department to prosecute a standalone charge of perjury, but President Trump's retribution campaign itself is unprecedented.
21: ABC's Aaron Katursky. ABC News has learned the U.S. Treasury is working to design a $250 bill featuring President Trump's face and signature. It marked the first time a living person has appeared on U.S. currency in more than 150 years. 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
1: 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The state is suing 2 New Mexico counties for their agreements with ICE. The New Mexico Department of Justice filed lawsuits against Torrance and Curry counties, saying those counties' agreements with ICE violate the recently passed State Immigrant Safety Act. We get more from KKOB's Zoltan Chani Salcedo.
0: The state law bans any agreements between local governments and Immigration and Customs Enforcement. In this case, the county's agreements allow ICE to take undocumented immigrants who have committed crimes in their own communities. Curry County Commission Chairman Brad Bender explained to KOAT.
2: He simply chose the lowest level of support possible, which was, simply put, to serve those papers to